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4: A serious crash in Whiteman Marshall Road at Altone Road. A closure is under police direction. No access to Altone Road northbound from Reed Highway either at this time. You can expect heavy delays. We're being asked to avoid the area if possible. Elsewhere, Mitchell southbound busy. Hepburn Ave through to Reed Highway, Scarborough Beach Road to Vincent Street, and the Kwinana northbound still delays. Anchortel through to Rolly Road and South Street through to Canning Highway. I'm Rob Beaver on Perth's traffic leader, 6PR.
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0: A possible shower today with a top of 18 degrees, most likely late this afternoon or this evening. Rain tomorrow with a top of 17 and more showers mainly in the morning for Friday, also 17. For the weekend, a partly cloudy Saturday and showers for Sunday with tops of 18. A possible shower Monday, 17, and then a partly cloudy Tuesday with 18. Right now it's 9 degrees. 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
7: Lucky last hour, we've got our Talkback Call of the Day prize giving away today. Lightscape tickets. Pete in Baldivis wants to have a chat about school size, I think. Is that right, Pete? Good morning.
8: Yeah. Good morning, boys. Yeah, well, I just read as I got my coffee from BP Northbend that the West Australia's got the worst teacher to student ratio in the country, in the richest state. I mean, how is that even possible? And another thing I have to say is that I joined Pauline Hanson's party in 1996, I think it was, when she first started, and she really hasn't delivered anything. And to say she's working for the battlers is a joke. She's voted against everything possible to help unemployed people or people under the department. So, but how she's getting them is beyond belief, because if you go back and read a track record, she's voted against all of it. And one last thing, you know, I'm a pretty wealthy bloke. I inherited millions. So, even though I work and I sometimes have my own business, I still know this, that as soon as Labor does anything, the right are straight under them, and it's a noisy minority. And Howard lied quite a few times, and he broke promises. And his thing when he explained it to the public was that there's core promises and lies, and then there's the ones I will go through with. Yeah. So these liars, they all lie.
9: You're right, Pete. They all do lie. There's no doubt about that. And whether they can actually get that to get a bit of traction will be interesting in itself. With all the money that you inherited, are you looking at vesting some, Pete?
8: Yeah, I have. And I'm looking at it this way. I'm 64. Now, I've benefited the most from Howard. Like when he said he'll match the dollar for dollar that I put in super, I put a big heap in to the max. And that will never be available to kids today.
9: Yeah,
8: never.
9: True. I mean, there's opportunity. You saw it. You took advantage of it. Well done. When you talk about school sizes and they're complaining about 15, per teacher at the school. We did start the program by saying my very first year at school, and it was back in 1966, 67, 66 probably, there were 48 children in my classroom, and that would not be uncommon. That's what happened back in the day.
7: Yeah.
9: So how they maintain control and discipline is beyond me.
7: Just going back to the super thing though, like if you want to put in $120,000 after tax.
9: 360 in over 3 years.
7: 360 over 3 years.
9: If you've got it.
7: And then you've got the, but I'm just talking about the benefit of taxation, and there still are advantages by putting more money into superannuation.
9: But his was matched. That's the difference. You can put that money in, but
7: there's
9: it's not
7: no
9: matched.
7: Doubt. And yeah, the amount that's matched these days, you only have to
9: there's
7: earn a certain amount of money.
9: Going.
7: So
9: yeah.
7: there was certainly
9: money
7: some
9: made
7: some
9: money
7: benefits.
9: Back in the day.
7: But, I mean, if you're planning for your future to take away the burden of the government having to put you into a pension program, well, you're actually doing the right thing. So there should be more incentives, I think, to be investing more money into superannuation.
9: Another area for franchises that we never touched on, a lot of real estate agents are franchised. Ray White,
7: yep,
9: the
7: Century 21.
9: Yep. And 10 is apparently a franchise.
7: And then when you think about, because you were asking about the fast food areas. I mean, so many in fast food. The Krispy Kremes. You like Krispy Kremes?
9: Don't get into food. Not
7: Subway.
9: Good.
7: Yeah. Domino's. And the list goes on. So we could have gone on forever about franchise businesses because there's so many more. Zambreros.
9: A bloke you would have loved to have franchised was Bill Walker. He's going to join us shortly. But before we get there, we need to do this.
10: Entertainment news with Peter Ford. Cherish Pet Food, WA's only premium dry pet food that's Western Australian made, Western Australian owned and Western Australian farmed. Cherish Pet Food.
9: Peter Ford with us, Morning 40. We were pondering earlier today at 22 going on 23, Robert Irwin would be the youngest host of the Logies, or how old was Bert Newton when he got the opportunity to host?
11: Well, it's funny you should ask, because I actually was talking to Patty only about half an hour ago, and she was saying Bert was in his 20s when he first hosted it. Late 20s. Robert's still only 22, I think.
7: Yep.
11: But it's a good choice. I mean, it's going to be different. I mean, I don't think they will do much sort of comedy monologue with him. He might do a couple of lines. And he's got good experience in delivering comedy by working with Julia Morris. But you can just see they'll do a big dance number for the opening number and he'll rip his shirt off and all that. But I think they will structure it around his strengths. But as I say, it will be different because the last 3 years you've had Sam Pang and then you've had various other comedians through the years, and Robert's not a comedian. But you know, he's someone with a lot of TV experience, and people perhaps don't realise that. You know, for years he was doing TV on the Animal Planet channel, which probably went under the radar for most people. So he's got enormous comfort in front of a camera. He's got great comfort working in front of a live audience. All those years doing the shows at the Crocosium or whatever they call it at the Australia Zoo. So he comes armed with a lot of experience, albeit in a pretty young man's body. So I'll be curious to see how he goes, but it is staying in Sydney, by the way. So that's, people have been questioning whether it was going to go somewhere else. And Sunday, August 16 is the date.
9: Well, he's loved too, I think, within the industry though, isn't he? Like most people like the guy.
11: It's funny you say that, Millsy, because he's kind of like, I mean, getting that gig is like a poison chalice.
9: Yeah.
11: Particularly in the age of social media. People want to come for you. Half the room is sitting there thinking, oh, it should be me hosting this, not him or her. But he's kind of at a point in his life now where he's almost like he's off limits. You know, he's not allowed to be criticised because he's young and fresh and positive. But, you know, that will turn, obviously, with time when you've been around a while. People get nasty about you. But I still think he's at a point now where there's a lot of positivity and goodwill attached to him.
7: Right. Millsy hates snakes. But you know what I'd like to see? I'd like to see him start each segment with a critter. You know, like he'll have a crocodile, a snake.
9: Good. That's good. Who's the telecaster? Who's doing the telecast?
11: The Seven have got it, yeah.
9: Seven, right. Okay. A massive one night only event behind in Brisbane in December. What's that mean?
11: Yeah, I wanted to tell you. You know, sometimes people like to plan holidays around these things. And the Northern Gold Coast, this is going to be pretty huge in the first week of December. It's a big concert, one-off only. It's being filmed for television and for streaming, and I guess we'll go to cinemas as well. It's Jose Carreras and Friends. And the Friends include Ronan Keating, Robbie Williams, The Corrs, Darren Hayes, Natalie Imbruglia, Catherine Jenkins, few others as well. So there's a lot of artists there. I don't know how long the show is going to go. If they're all going to be singing with Jose Carreras, there's not going to be much room for him to do many solos, but it will be quite an amazing one-off event in Brisbane first week of December. Tickets are going on sale next week. So that is something to look forward to.
9: How old is Jose Carreras?
11: He'd have to be early 80s. He was the youngest of the three of them, I think, wasn't he?
9: Okay.
11: I saw him on TV this morning. He's lost a lot of weight. I hope he's okay, but that'll be quite a night.
12: 79. 5th of December, he turns 80.
9: Hey, Peter, just one other thing before you go. The big event on the White House lawn, which is what, UFC, with Donald Trump saying you'll never see it again, to celebrate 250 years of America, or whatever they're celebrating, is that going to be on free-to-air, or how do you watch all that?
11: Well, is it even happening? I thought they cancelled the whole thing, or was it only the musical stuff that they've cancelled?
9: Right, okay, I'll do some investigation on that one for us. Thanks, Pete.
11: Have a good day.
12: Did you see the reaction to Donald Trump on the screen?
9: Getting booed? Getting booed or cheered as well?
12: No, he was getting booed for the most part. Well, that rung out louder. And did you also then see later on in the game? He was asleep. And so was the two people next to him. There were three people.
9: Did you see the game?
12: I was watching, mate. I just watched the highlights. Yeah. But that came up in the highlights package. And there's Donald with the bloke next to him and a female next to him. And they were all three of them were asleep.
9: To be fair, have you ever been to an event and fallen asleep?
12: No. Never. Do you think I'd go to sleep?
9: I fell asleep at a funeral. I've fallen asleep at the footy. I've fallen asleep at the race. I've fallen asleep many places.
13: Do you want to hear if he was cheered or booed?
12: Yeah, here we go.
9: Yeah, a lot of cheering there.
12: There is some, but there's a lot. Find the video, because like when he's actually sitting there asleep.
9: I haven't seen that one, but did you see the granddaughter standing next to him?
12: No.
9: But she had a smirk on her face when they started booing.
12: Oh, it could have been the granddaughter.
9: He was saluting. Well, she's not exactly, she might have been beyond her bedtime.
12: Mate, they must have been travelling a lot or something because...
9: He was tired. Well, mate, you get tired. He's 80 years of age.
12: They were all tired.
9: You get tired. There's nothing wrong with that.
12: There's three people all asleep next to each other.
9: He's got a water fight today anyway against Iran. Now, we're going to talk with a legend. He has fair dinkum been a legend, as Carl says, for many, many years, but he's now in the AFL Hall of Fame, recognised, elevated to legend status, the great Bill Walker, up next.
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4: A serious crash in Whiteman Marshall Road at Altone Road. That intersection is still under police direction. We're being asked to avoid the area if possible. And breakdown Rockingham Road northbound at Russell Road in Munster. That right lane blocked. You can expect heavy delays. Make sure you merge safely. With traffic every 10 minutes, I'm Rob Beaver on 6PR.
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12: Well, this bloke is very well known to my family, rubs shoulders with my old man and my uncles and grandfather and probably even great-grandfather, who I never got to meet. This man probably did, but 305 games for Swans, 456 goals, 5 fairest and best. He was a 3-time premiership player, back-to-back-to-back in 61, 62 and 63. 4 Sandover medals, wow. A Simpson medal in 1967, All-Australian in 69, and the list just goes on. I could keep going on, but we'll run out of time.
9: Exactly. There's a lot of love online for the great man this morning. A massive congratulations to the greatest black duck of all, Billy Walker, a legend. Now the AFL legend. That sums it up beautifully. That's from a great supporter of Greg out there in Guildford. Bill, congratulations. What an honour.
23: Thank you very much. Yes, it is.
9: Big night last night?
23: Yeah, it was. Over the top a bit, put it that way.
9: Yeah, you're not much for the accolades, are you?
23: Not really, mate. No.
12: One thing though, Billy. One thing though that, and I think everybody would know this about you, mate, is you've never stopped, have you? I mean, like even though that you might have finished playing your footy career, you've just continued on in business and in other ways. And, mate, the last time I saw you, you were still working.
23: Still am, mate. Still am. Why stop? Why stop?
9: They dig a hole in. They do. Now, Bill, someone suggested to us earlier that you could have been a West Perth player, but there was too much competition at the Cardinals, as it was back in the day, so you went down and played at Swannies. Is that right?
23: Well, that's part of the story. West Perth had 2 State Rovers, Joe Fancy and Peter Medhurst, playing for them at the time.
9: Yep.
23: And so the chances of me getting an opportunity at 2 State Rovers just wasn't around. Wouldn't have happened. So I had a good dad, and he advised us that to try somewhere else if they want you. So that's when I picked Swans out because, one, they were closer to Narrambeen because I had to drive down every weekend to play football in those days.
9: Yeah.
23: So it was a 3-hour drive to from Narrambeen to Bassendean, go to Fremantle, it was 4 hours.
9: Made a lot of sense.
23: Swans got the nod at that stage, yeah.
9: Carl mentioned you won 4 Sandover medals, and the Sandover medal back in the day when you won them were really highly sought after. Are you looking back now? I mean, you must be very proud about that achievement.
23: A lot of luck goes with those sort of things, injuries and people's ideas of whether you play well or not. I just enjoyed playing the game, mate.
9: Yeah. The McDonald's stands down at Bassendean Oval, does that still bring back memories for you?
23: McDonald's stand, yeah. They used to stamp their feet there all the time, every weekend. Very loyal people, our Bassendean people.
9: Very much so. Who did you hate playing against, Bill, back in the day?
23: Who do you barrack for?
9: Subiaco.
23: Subiaco, West Perth, East Perth, Claremont.
9: Everyone.
12: Hey, just going back, Billy, because when I was a young bloke out in the Eastern Districts where you come from, it was a West Perth zone. Was it a West Perth zone when you were a young bloke or not? Did that come in later?
23: No, there's no zones in those days, Carl.
12: Yeah, so you had a choice.
23: No, so you had a choice of who you went to. There was no boundaries or things like that. And yet, you your uncle Don, he went to East Perth because that was his choice. I went to Swans.
12: Yeah.
23: It was my choice. So,
12: and look, there was a lot of other country footballers that chose to do what you did, even though you had the tyranny of distance. You've just described how long it took you to get to a game of footy. But, you know, the landscape, obviously, back in your day was not dissimilar to what it's like today, except we know that players probably get a hell of a lot better looked after, don't they, these days?
23: Yeah, well, I used to travel down for the first 5 years of my footy career to play footy on a Saturday. Once seeding and everything was out the road, wife and I had moved down to Perth in a rented house and finished the year off. But majority of the first 6 years of our life in footy, I travelled backwards and forwards from there and been to play.
9: You mentioned earlier about you're going to finish up in a hole like most of us, but when we look back on your life, football was a major part, but you've been very successful in business. If you had to rate the two, what have you got more pleasure out of?
23: Oh, football.
9: What is it about footy that just turns people on? I mean, people, the adulation for you this morning is quite amazing.
23: Yeah, it's, football doesn't just involve yourself. You're involved with lots of people to get you onto the track. There's people who have been following the game or following the club for many, many years. They come from all over the state. It's a real big family set up. And, I was very, very lucky to get the opportunity to play.
9: Right. Was it Brill Cream that you used to use, Bill?
23: Well, why not? I got a couple of free Lux names.
9: Did California Poppy ever approach you and say, mate, we'd love you to use this?
12: A pretty good looking mullet, I got to say, when you were younger.
9: Hey, Bill.
23: There's none there now.
9: Hey, Bill, congratulations. There's plenty still in front of you, you and the family. So we wish you all the best. I'm glad you had a great night last night and congratulations.
23: Well done. Thank you very much for the call, boys.
9: Good on you, mate. Billy Walker, he's a real legend, literally, these days, of the Hall of Fame in the AFL. And has been a very, very successful business operator.
12: And still as sharp as anybody
9: ever.
12: I know.
9: 27 past 8.
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4: Marshall Road at Altone Road in Whiteman still under police direction due to a serious crash. You can avoid the area as we're being asked to. And a breakdown, Rockingham Road northbound, Russell Road in Munster. That right lane cleared. The vehicles have been moved to the verge. With traffic every 10 minutes, I'm Rob Beaver on 6PR.
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9: Talking about franchises earlier, Carl?
12: Yes.
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7: Is there a story behind it?
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7: Well, we should have asked him when we had him on the radio.
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9: You picked 19 or they give it to you?
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8: It's 10 degrees at 8:30. Good morning, I'm Philip Amar. The US has launched self-defense strikes against Iran following the downing of an American Army helicopter. President Trump claims Iran is responsible for the attack close to the Strait of Hormuz. The two helicopter crew members were rescued and are in a stable condition. Donald Trump is urging Iran to come to the table and sign on to a peace deal.
10: We're very close to having a very, very good, strong, powerful deal. If we do the bombing, you know, a lot of people are going to be killed. Who wants to do that? I don't. And we'll have a signed document that's actually stronger than doing the bombing.
8: New national data has revealed WA teachers are carrying the heaviest workload in the country with the worst student-to-teacher ratio. The Productivity Commission's report shows WA's public primary schools average more than 15 students per teacher, above the national average of less than 14. Shadow Education Minister Liam Staltari says the government isn't doing enough to support teachers.
11: It's retention where the government really needs to step up. We know teachers are crying out for support. They have burnout. They're stressed. As we can see in these numbers, they are dealing with big classrooms. They're stretched thin. And I hear from teachers all the time that they do not feel supported.
8: One Nation's Pauline Hanson is arriving in Perth today. She'll speak at a sold-out networking event in Midland this evening before meeting with industry representatives tomorrow. 300 tickets to tonight's event were snapped up in 28 hours. A heavy police presence is expected due to protests planned by the WA Socialists and the Greens. The Australian Services Union is seeking a pay rise of up to 35% for 300,000 community and disability workers. The ASU is filing the claim in the Fair Work Commission today. National Secretary Emmeline Gasquet says the workforce is underpaid and undervalued.
26: Our union is filing this historic work value claim in the Fair Work Commission, and we're calling on the Fair Work Commission to award these workers up to 35% pay rise.
8: Shoppers are being warned to look out for fake deals and dodgy discounts as the end of financial year sales begin. Consumer group Choice says big brands are using high-pressure countdown timers to panic buyers into purchasing old, unwanted stock. Experts say there's no need to rush as major discounts happen all year round. In finance, the All Ords is up 14 points at 8,838. The dollar's buying 70.2 US cents and 12,609 Indonesian rupiah.
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8: Dockers defender Carl Warner says the team will take a lot of learnings from their round one loss to Geelong when they take on the Cats again next week. Frio have the bye this weekend before the blockbuster top four clash at home next Thursday night. The Dockers haven't lost again since that clash in Geelong, where they led by as much as 35 points before fading to lose by 10. Warner has told 6PR Breakfast they did a lot right that day.
27: Early next week we start to look at the Geelong, and luckily we played them early in the year and we get to take a lot of learnings from that because we played some pretty good football at times, just let ourselves down in the second half.
8: Serena Williams has wound back the clock after being retired for 1,375 days. She's won her first doubles match at Queen's since announcing her comeback.
28: It was so fun. I had so much fun playing with Vicky. It feels really special to play at some place so iconic that I've saw so many of my friends win and do well in and just watch so many great matches. So it's kind of cool.
8: Australia's poor form in one-day cricket continues, steamrolled by 86 runs on DLS in the first match in Bangladesh. Despite Cameron Green's defiant half-century, the tourists were one wicket away from a heavy defeat when lightning strikes abruptly halted play with 7.4 overs to go. It's the Tigers' first defeat of Australia since 2005. That's the latest news and sport.
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4: Still working on this serious crash in Whiteman Marshall Road at Altone Road. A closure is under police direction. We're being asked to avoid the area if possible. And a breakdown in Munster, Rockingham Road northbound at Russell Road. That right lane has been cleared. Vehicles are now on the verge. With traffic every 10 minutes, I'm Rob Beaver on 6PR.
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8: A possible shower today with a top of 18 degrees, most likely coming in late this afternoon or this evening. Rain tomorrow with a top of 17 and more showers, mainly in the morning for Friday with 17. For the weekend, we've got a partly cloudy Saturday and showers for Sunday with tops of 18. Right now it's 10 degrees. More news at 9 o'clock on Perth 6PR.
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12: It is 23 to 9 and we want you to get involved in this little talkback topic. So we've had a little bit of a wild discussion during the news around this, and we've had some various stories. And Millsy, you have been highly critical of a piece of clothing that I wear.
9: Well, you wear your grandfather's underpants.
12: No, I don't.
9: Who does that?
12: They're boxer shorts.
9: They're boxer shorts slash underpants.
12: Caricature boxer shorts.
9: So you
12: have great memories.
9: Your grandfather's boxers.
12: They were my grandfather's boxers.
9: I take my hat off to your grandfather.
12: And I still treasure them.
9: To wear them around your genital regions doesn't sit well with me.
12: Mate,
9: it is weird.
12: You know what you do is you wash clothes.
9: Hang on. Have been in there and yours are there as well.
12: So you go to some random op shop and buy the clothes that I've seen, like that sheep you wore. Whose body had been inside that sheep before you, or that goat or whatever you wore, whatever
9: that
12: it was.
9: A brand new.
12: Oh, okay.
9: That was
12: brand new.
9: Brand new goat.
12: Of course it was.
9: I bought it from the...
12: In the end, plenty of people are out there wearing recycled clothes, other people's clothes, hand-me-down clothes, baby's clothes. Everyone's dumped in a baby's costume, haven't they? Because that's what you do when you're a kid.
9: Who's
12: so
9: still
12: at the
9: wearing
12: end of the day, at the end of the day, we talked about a pair of undies that someone said the elastic had gone in those undies, but still they wear those undies because they're favourites. They got maybe some sentimental value. Maybe it's one of those people that are a little bit, what would you call it, scared of getting rid of it because it might change the outcome.
9: So good luck. Good luck,
12: the
9: undies.
12: The superstition is good.
9: I can understand that. So we're talking, what's the oldest piece of clothing you have in your possession that you still wear?
12: You won't throw it out.
9: That you wear. So you wear your grandfather's boxer shorts is a weird thing to say.
12: And they're beautifully washed each and every time I wear them.
9: Can we find anyone that wears their mother's bra?
12: The next thing is...
9: We'll go up to that level as well?
12: Well, there might be some hand-me-downs. The daughter might have grown into them.
9: Oh, you don't.
12: Let me say this.
9: You can't.
12: Let me say this. I still have my school blazer. I still have my school blazer. So head of the river.
9: When do you
12: head
9: wear
12: of the river
9: it?
12: A couple of times. I have worn it when to the you, head of the river.
9: When have you been to the head
12: I've
9: of the river?
12: I've been to the head of the when? River a couple of times, mate.
9: When?
12: I'm actually meeting Guildford Grammar School this week.
9: Right, but when's the last
12: back
9: time?
12: Next week.
9: When's the last time you went to the head of the river?
12: Oh, a couple of years ago.
9: Right. So yeah. We want to know, what's your oldest
12: Bloody
9: piece of clothing? And maybe your partner might be guilty of having underpants that do stretch from here to Adelaide, but they still love them. 133-882. Terry's at Madeleine. Morning, Terry.
2: G'day, Millsy. Millsy, we should be thankful that Carl's not wearing his grandmother's pairs.
9: Yeah, well, that's true. He probably hasn't got those probably to wear. Does. Yeah, no, thanks, Terry. Good on you. What's the oldest thing?
12: That's all he's got, has he?
9: What's the oldest thing in your... Oh,
3: yeah,
9: he's gone.
3: He's gone.
9: He's good. Hey,
3: come in, whack. Go on.
12: So there must be other people that have got other things that...
9: Okay, here's one. All right, how many people kept their wedding dress and maybe put it on for their anniversary every year, if they can fit into it? Now,
12: so
9: that
12: we
9: one,
12: got,
9: that's got some significance and symbolism behind it, but...
12: Well, my wife's still got hers.
9: Does she wear it?
12: Well, we took it to Malaysia and we redid our vows on the beach.
9: So she wore it then?
12: Yeah, they took it without my knowledge.
9: That's all right.
12: Yeah, that was good.
9: Can we find anybody else that keeps...
12: What, so you've got nothing?
9: No,
12: you got nothing.
9: I very generous.
12: Anything of your dad's or your mum's or nothing?
9: Oh, my mother, when my father died,
12: yes,
9: she did do the underpant trick. She said,
12: right,
9: your dad only wore these twice.
12: Yeah.
9: And I just said, that's too many times for me, Mum.
12: I'm going to bring these boxer shorts in tomorrow. You'd wear them too.
9: No, he had the, the Bond's white Y fronts.
12: Oh, yeah.
9: He was a favourite of that one, but I've never felt comfortable in those cars.
12: Really?
9: Yeah.
12: Is that why?
9: Never. But some people say my wardrobe looks pretty old, which is probably right. But yeah, look, I don't know. It'd be keen to hear from anyone that's got any old clothing.
12: Looks like nobody.
9: Most people throw it out, don't they?
12: I don't know. I think most people are probably...
9: Simon has also weighed in. He said...
12: What's he
9: saying? Sorry, Carl, wearing your grandfather's underpants is just...
12: They're not
9: weird.
12: Underpants.
9: They're boxers.
12: They're far from underpants. They're not underpants. They're not like underwear.
9: All right, so
12: they're
9: acceptable
12: boxer shorts.
9: Acceptable clothes to wear that are hand-me-downs, right? From, say, your parents or your grandparents. I'll give you the tick on the blazer. I'll give you a tick on the wedding dress.
12: Yeah.
9: Okay, you get a cross on the boxers.
12: Why?
9: Because that's just not right.
12: They're boxer shorts, mate.
9: What about ties?
12: They're nice and silk.
9: I've got a collection of ties that I was given when a man died.
12: I got some ties.
9: Okay. I had a very wide selection of ties and he is now dead. But when I wear it, I actually think of him when I put them on. So, and those ties have come back into fashion. Well, I think they have. So ties are acceptable. So we've got blazer, wedding dress, ties, unacceptable boxer shorts. 133-882. Jackie, good morning.
5: Good morning. I've got a 34-year-old son and I still wear the jumper I was pregnant with when I was expecting him.
9: Really? Does it fit okay? Mm-hmm.
5: Yeah, because I've still got a belly on me now.
9: So a jumper, who knit the jumper? Did you knit it yourself or was it knitted?
5: No. It was a bought one, but I've never seen anything like it again.
9: Really?
5: Yeah.
9: What colour is it?
5: Yeah. Oh, it's multi. It's black with roses on it. Green roses, red and yellow roses with green leaves.
9: Okay.
5: Yeah.
9: Sounds really nice.
5: Yeah.
9: All right. Good on you, Jackie. Well done. So Jackie's got a jumper. Jumpers are all right. I'm happy with the jumper. What about an old suit? So let's say that your grandfather left his suit behind and you looked at it and thought, you know what? That's a pretty good looking suit. I'm going to wear a pop suit.
12: But there must be a whole heap of people out there who have things stored. Like I've got, I reckon, a box full of baby stuff.
9: What, your baby clothes?
12: Not mine, my daughter's, which are being kept in the garage.
9: You were whinging about that in a few months ago.
12: I'm still whinging about it. So people were having a crack at me and I was whinging about it because I'm going, what are we keeping all this stuff for? It's to be an old hand-me-down.
9: It's nostalgia, mate.
12: Yeah, I get that.
9: Nothing wrong with a bit of nostalgia.
12: But you just bagged my boxer shorts.
9: Well, that's...
12: And that other bloke, he rang up and he was insulting Terry.
9: He
12: insulted me. And my poor late grandmother as well.
9: Juddy's got one that you might actually match here. Juddy from Bicton Morning. He says, Juddy. I've got a Balmain Tigers jersey from 1988. I bought it with my first ever paycheck. Still wear it. I tell you what, you weren't wearing it last weekend. I'm sure they got absolutely shellacked. What was it, 60-0? I mean, you talk about North Melbourne getting a job done by Fremantle. The Tigers were very, very average last week. So that could be an area you might look at. What about your school uniform?
12: There's got to be more hand-me-downs out there.
9: Do people keep their school uniform?
12: Mate, plenty of people hand them on to somebody else. Because you go and buy them from the uniform shop. Look, if you've got a private school, mate, get a hand-me-down. Save yourself a truckload of money.
9: Right.
12: Go and buy the new stuff. You see how expensive it is?
9: If I had my school uniform and I put it on and Trish walked in tonight and I'm sitting there in my school uniform.
12: Oh, wind back the clock.
9: I wouldn't fit in it. That's my point. Oh, I mean, it'd be bulgy.
12: You can do something about that.
9: Julie's at Wellard. Morning, Jules.
6: Good morning. I have an outfit that I wore when I was 17 and that's 67 years ago.
9: Wow.
6: And I also have a jumper that I wore when I was pregnant with my daughter who turns 40 this year.
9: Wow, that's amazing. So
6: and
9: 17,
6: I still wear it.
9: 1784 is a big... What's the outfit?
6: Well, they were called culottes in their day. It's a full outfit from shoulder down to your ankles.
9: Right.
6: And the pants are sort of a little bit wide like they had in the 60s.
9: Yeah.
6: Yeah. And I've still got it.
9: Oh, well done. Well, that's, I don't think anyone will knock that off. That's a big gap. 17 to 84. 133-882 is our number. And we'll take your call, Joe, next. And Mike and Craig and anyone else that wants to have a chat, that's coming up right after this.
22: 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Keep the conversation flowing. 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
4: Serious crash in Whiteman remains under police direction. Marshall Road at Altone Road. We're being asked to avoid the area if possible. And a breakdown in Munster. The vehicles have been moved to the right verge, Rockingham Road northbound at Russell Road. I'm Rob Beaver on Perth's traffic leader, 6PR.
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12: So Millsy's been tied up in the studio this morning. I don't know exactly why the danger tape was in here, but anyway.
9: You guys think it's funny, right, that you've tied me up. Now, I'm going to show you.
12: Right.
9: I watched all the great escapologists over the years, right, and it's all to do with breathing.
12: Right.
9: Okay. So I am going to escape.
12: So we're filming this. This will be on our social media a little bit later.
9: I'm going to say, how many of you think I can get out of this in 15 seconds?
0: I think you should be able to.
9: Yeah.
12: I think you should be able to.
9: Yes.
12: Simon?
9: Yes,
12: Simon's in here.
9: All right.
12: Tony, what do you reckon? Tony's. So we're all thinking that you can get out of it.
9: Let me just get in the zone.
12: Righto. So he's got this orange.
0: Oh, that's very good. That's very quick.
12: Well done, Steve. That was like 1 second.
9: Just call me the great Houdini.
12: I should have tied your hands up. Then you would have struggled. Now let's go back to the phones, given that was a very visual thing. Joe is out in East Freo. Joe, good morning.
1: Morning, fellas. I hope you're going well. I just thought I'd share, if this counts, I've got a christening gown, which was my great-grandfather's.
12: Wow.
1: Back in, he would have been born late 1890s, I think. He actually fought on the Somme.
12: Wow.
1: But that's been handed down. He was christened in it. My grandfather, my father, myself and my brothers and my three kids have all been christened.
9: That's
1: in it.
9: Amazing.
1: So, it'll hand down through the family.
12: Of course that counts,
9: Is it very fragile, Joe, like the material?
1: Yeah, it is. It's sort of a bit lacy, so it's a real traditional thing. So it's a bit weird for boys to be christened in. It's like a dress, but it's been fixed over time. But the original part of the lace work is still hanging in there, so we have to look after it pretty carefully.
9: Excellent. All right. Well done. Thanks, Joe. Jules is at Greenfields. Good morning.
7: Good morning. I can't beat that. That's pretty amazing.
9: Yeah. What's your story?
7: I've got weird. Okay. So I just worked out. 47 years, my father wore his father-in-law's pajamas.
9: Ooh. Sorry.
7: As much as we tried.
9: You're wearing your grandfather.
7: No, I'm not. Not Julie.
12: The father-in-law, isn't it?
7: My dad.
12: Yeah, your dad.
7: When my mum's dad passed away, because they were the same size.
9: Right.
7: My nan gave my dad clothes, and in
12: pajamas.
7: Those clothes were pajamas.
9: Yeah, no, not for me.
12: They're pajamas.
7: Hang on. Like Millsy said, and I have to tell you, I work in the oldest op shop in Mandurah.
12: Yeah.
7: And you do. You just wash things.
12: Correct.
7: You know, you cannot transfer anything if you wash.
9: Yeah,
12: exactly.
9: All right. Thank you for that.
12: That's why I used to wash nappies like that your mum used to put on you, Millsy.
9: Simon's on the radio after 9.
0: Mm.
9: What's the oldest thing in your wardrobe?
0: I reckon I got a jacket from 2000. I snuck down to the SOCOG shop after the Olympics were over and picked up a special. I bought this R.M. Williams jacket. It was $600 and I got it for 80.
9: Oh,
0: and I still got it.
9: For the Olympics?
0: Yeah. It's got a little logo on it.
12: So that's the oldest thing that you have?
0: I think so,
12: Only from the 2000s?
0: Yeah,
12: nothing earlier?
0: Don't think so.
12: No?
0: No, I don't think so.
9: What's on the show?
0: On the show today, Pauline Hanson's flying to Perth today, so she'll join us on the phone. Plenty to talk about with her. What's the catch-up for out in Midland today at the Crooked Spire. She's launched the Fire the Liar campaign today.
12: $29.
0: which is very, pretty clever.
12: $2
0: You've got to admire the slogan. $300,000. It's been live for a couple of hours. So people are getting on board with that, and she'll use that to fund an advertising campaign. We'll ask her about that. The campaign's not to air yet. I think they still have to make it.
9: I'm starting one tomorrow for $44. Let's get the quad in.
12: we've got to fund it.
0: That's on the show today. We spoke about copper theft a fair bit yesterday, and it was news to me that so much copper's been stolen, and that's why all the streetlights are out.
9: Yep.
0: Main roads are coming on today, Millsy. I'll give you this as a headline. 1,200 kilometres worth of copper piping has been and wiring has been stolen in the last few years. So Main Roads will come on with some figures, and this the program that they're running with the WA Police is going to be extended to other major highways. So be listening for that as well. Jason people, Featherby on money as well.
9: People that do it, you know, they could cost someone a life.
0: Yes.
9: Because the intersection's not lit up. I mean, it's just madness.
12: The question I've got is that how have they been getting rid of it, though? Because pinching it and getting rid of it, they were meant to crack down on that.
0: Well, it's only $20 a kilo at a scrap dealer. Mm. So you're right. Where's it going?
10: $20 is $20.
0: Is it being shipped overseas? We'll ask that question too.
9: Thanks, mate.
0: No worries. Thank you.
9: Look forward to it. 3 hour tour departs at 9. Mike's at Carrambine. What's the oldest thing you've got on your wardrobe, Michael?
11: Oh, I think Joe wins on that one before, but I'm probably coming in a close second. So back when I was 20, so that was 30 years ago, my grandfather gave me a trench coat that he had from, I think, the late 30s, early 40s.
9: Wow.
11: And I used to wear it out to rave parties.
9: Oh, really? Was it successful for you?
11: They were called bush doofs because they're out in the bush and it was very warm. So, but unfortunately, the last time I wore it was he actually died that night.
9: Oh my goodness. Well, don't put it back on. Thank you, Mike. That's no good. Craig's at Port Kennedy. G'day, Craig.
13: Yeah, g'day, Steve. G'day, Carl. Carl, your story about your grandfather's boxer shorts reminded me of a bit of a story about this old codger that went to the doctor for a bit of a checkup with his wife. He's a bit deaf. Anyway, the doctor said to the old guy, look, mate, we need to take a few samples. If possible, can we have a feces sample, a urine sample, and possibly even a semen sample? And the old guy said to his wife, what does he want? He said, he wants your underpants.
9: I like that. I haven't heard that for years.
12: Oldie but a goodie.
9: Noel's at Bayswater. Noel, what's so old in your place?
14: Oh, my beret and slouch hat from the 60s, from the Vietnam War years.
9: Ah, you still got it? Do you wear it often?
14: Yeah, I wear it Anzac Day.
9: Ah, good on you, mate. Well done, and thank you for your service. I mean, that's a nice thing. People would have things like that. And, Dallas, you get the last crack. Dallas in Queen's Park, what have you got that's old?
15: Yeah, I'm 62 this year, and I still have my track and field outfit from high school, which is in 1987 to 82.
9: And you fit in it?
15: Yeah. I actually wore it to a costume party a few weeks ago.
9: I salute you, mate. Anything you can wear from your school days, that is a credit to you. Thanks for all your calls. We'll deliver our prizes shortly. It's 4 to 9.
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4: There's been a breakdown in Bateman, South Street, westbound at the Kwinana Freeway. That left lane is blocked. Traffic management also on site. Otherwise, that serious crash in Whiteman, Marshall Road, Altone Road has been cleared. Things do remain busy, so keep allowing for extra travel time. I'm Rob Beaver on Perth's traffic leader, 6PR.
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0: I'm just going to get a shot and show people, because people say, it's disgusting.
1: Well, inside or outside?
0: They're not disgusting. They're nice, silky ones, too. They're very comfy. Very comfy. Have a great day.
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3: It's 11 degrees at 9 o'clock. Good morning, I'm Philippa Maher. Accused Bondi Beach gunman Naveed Akram has been formally charged with 19 additional offences. The 24-year-old is now facing almost 80 charges, with the new offences including multiple counts of shooting at with intent to murder and discharging a firearm with intent to resist arrest. 15 people were killed when two men opened fire on Hanukkah celebrations at Bondi Beach in December last year. The Prime Minister has declared Labor as the only mainstream party in Australia. Anthony Albanese is defending the government's poorly received budget and is also under pressure from One Nation. Key opinion polls have the minor party ahead of both Labor and the Coalition. Campaigning in Melbourne, Mr Albanese says he's making tough decisions so life is fairer for all Australians.
4: Labor is now the only party that is in the mainstream of Australian politics, that is engaged with serious solutions going forward. I look forward to continuing to do so.
3: Tens of thousands of people are expected at the MCG this afternoon to farewell AFL icon and MND campaigner Neil Danaher. Politicians, sporting stars and fans will be amongst those gathering for the state funeral. Melbourne players whom he coached amongst those who will attend, including Russell Robertson.
5: He's a special guy for all of us that played under him for a long time. And we were his kids. Very stern with me a lot, but there was a lot of love when he gave it. He loved the fun of life. You know, beyond today, which is a full stop on Neil's life, but beyond today, I feel like we need torchbearers for Neil. Let's keep raising money and find a cure.
3: The collapse of retailer Barbecues Galore will lead to hundreds of job losses. More than 60 stores across the country will close as early as next week. The company has been in liquidation since February. NASA has unveiled the four astronauts who will lead a future moon landing. The Artemis 3 crew will undertake a two-week test flight to lower Earth orbit next year before they're planning to land on the moon's surface in 2028. The US Space Agency's Administrator Jared Isaacman says their vision of a future where spacecraft will eventually carry humans.
6: From Dragon, Shenzhou, Soyuz, possibly Starliner, Starship, and Blue Origin landers, this seems like the beginning of the future that we imagined as children.
3: In finance, the All Ords is up 46 points at 8,871. The dollar's buying 70.2 US cents and 12,602 Indonesian rupiah.
2: With the 6PR app, you have the power of 6PR in the palm of your hand. So add it to your phone now. Perth's 6PR.
3: WA football great Bill Walker has credited luck as a major factor in his incredible career through the 60s and 70s after being elevated to legend status in the Australian Football Hall of Fame. The 85-year-old played 304 games for Swan District and remains the only player to have won four Sandover medals as the Waffles' best and fairest. He's told 6PR Breakfast he was never concerned about individual accolades.
7: A lot of luck goes with those sort of things, injuries, people's ideas or whether you play well or not. I just enjoyed playing the game, mate.
3: Dockers defender Carl Warner has praised the team's depth as numerous players look to return to the side from injury after this weekend's bye. Caleb Sarong, Brennan Cox, Matt Johnson and Sean Darcy are all likely inclusions for next week's clash against Geelong, while the likes of Jeremy Sharp and Cooper Simpson have been impressive in the Waffle. Warner says everyone is working hard for a place in the team.
8: That's sort of the nature of competitive football. Everyone just wants to get back on the park and just play in the team, but I think that's great showing of our list depth at the moment, that, you know, there's some very good performances down at Peel at the moment as well. So, yeah, everyone's pushing for spots.
3: That's the latest news and sport.
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2: A breakdown in abatement, South Street westbound at the Kwinana Freeway. That left lane remains blocked. Things are a little bit slow in the area. Majors themselves, Mitchell southbound busy, Warwick Road through to Reed Highway, Scarborough Beach Road through to Vincent Street, and the Kwinana northbound still delays Anchortail Road, then Leach Highway right through to Mill Point Road. I'm Rob Beaver on Perth's Traffic Leader 6PR.

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2: A possible shower today with a top of 18 degrees, most likely late this afternoon or this evening. We've got rain tomorrow with 17 degrees and more showers mainly in the morning for Friday, also 17. A partly cloudy Saturday and showers for Sunday with tops of 18. A possible shower Monday with 17, then a partly cloudy Tuesday, 18. Right now it's 11 degrees. More news at 10 o'clock on Perth 6PR.
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3: Yes, good morning. Welcome to the morning show. Thanks for your company. Thanks to the team over at Breakfast in Studio One. Thanks for the brekkie show today. Entertaining and rambunctious as always. We're here until midday today.
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3: Thank you, James. I woke up this morning and listened to 6PR News, and I heard Philippa talking about the new One Nation campaign. It's called Fire the Liar! Exclamation mark. I'll just read you the headline, and I think you would have heard it in our news bulletins. Albo thinks $27 buys him the right to silence us. We think Australians deserve a real choice. Now, this kicked off this morning. Probably around about 5 o'clock our time. The goal is $1 million, and I must confess when I heard it, I thought it was a stunt, but a clever stunt from Pauline and One Nation. Here's the current amount they've raised as of 8 minutes past nine, $337,830 with a goal of $1 million. So that is an extraordinary response from the Australian voting public. You can donate amounts up to $2,000, $339,961. It's ticking over as we speak. We will speak to Pauline Hanson on the program today. She is flying into Perth. She's talking out at the Crooked Spire, which is a 300-seat cafe out in Midland. And we'll talk to Pauline in just a moment on the program. I'll talk to her about Fire the Liar, and I'll talk to her about what she's doing when she's here. And there's plenty of metrics around today suggesting that her and One Nation are the party of choice for a lot of Australians, and plenty we can ask Pauline about on the show today. Be listening. That'll come up in a few moments' time. Have a yes-no for you in just a moment on the show. As always, they've been very well subscribed this year. One with a bit of a difference today. It's not a political question, but it is a question about our kids and our grandkids and what they do at school. That's come up in just a moment. And it was news to me yesterday on the show. I know a few of you are amazed that I didn't know about this, but the theft of copper from alongside our major highways means that the lights are out on Reed, on Tonkin, on Roe, on the Kwinana and Mitchell freeways. Now, I've always heard that as a rumour, but didn't realise how true it was. We are going to talk to Main Roads today. It is a legit problem for Main Roads. 1,200 kilometres of copper wiring have been removed from alongside our freeways and highways in the last few years. It's an astonishing the scale of this theft is astonishing. We'll speak to James Pinnington, the director of Main Roads. And Main Roads are on the front foot with this one. Not only are those roads being affected, the ones I mentioned, but they're looking to broaden a campaign out with the WA police to try and catch people who are stealing copper. So these roads are dangerous now at early morning, at night time, because they're not lit. And you've got to ask the question, if you're selling a kilo of copper for $20 at a scrap dealer, is it worth it? Where is it being sold? You have to ask that question today. So that's one of the stories we've got coming your way as well. Professor Kingsley Dixon will join us. Great program that starts today. 200,000 trees being planted south of Mandurah for Carnaby's cockatoos, the black cockatoos. And Kingsley Dixon, the King of Kings Park, will join me in just a little while. We have a yes-no question for you today.
5: Right.
4: Let's clear this up once and for all.
5: Yes, no.
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3: Hopefully I can explain this one to you. We're going to speak to a dermatologist from the AMA in after 10 o'clock today. Dr. Sarah Page is saying that we should be reapplying sunscreen to all WA school kids just before lunch each day at school. Often parents put sunscreen on their kids' faces, arms, legs, etc. before they go to school. But Sarah Page will say today, sunscreen application should be mandated in schools just before lunch. So a yes, no question today. Are you okay with that? Should we apply sunscreen to our kids and grandkids in schools at 11:55 each day? Yes or no? Sarah's reasoning is it often wears out. Sunscreen wears off or wears out come lunchtime. So it should be reapplied. And she draws a very clever parallel. If you're a parent like I am, in the last probably 5 years, I reckon, in my estimation, our kids are starting talking to us about crunch and sip. Now, crunch and sip is something that just about every school in Western Australia and Australia does, where at 2 o'clock in the afternoon, kids are in the class and we used to call it afternoon recess, but they eat veggies, carrots, apples, pears, zucchini, whatever. They eat a vegetable that's crunchy. And that crunch and sip is in most Australian and West Australian schools. Sarah reckons we should have an application of sunscreen every day just before lunch that is like crunch and sip. We'll speak to her a little bit later on. So a yes, no poll today. Should we be putting sunscreen on our kids every day just before lunch? And could it be mandated? Could it be mandatory in schools? A lot of schools do it, but should it be mandatory? What do you reckon? 133-882, or you can text in 0487-999-882 is the phone number. Natalie says, hello, Natalie. Yes, but only in summer, Simon. Thank you. 133-882 is the phone number. Pete says, no bloody way. It's no good for you. Thank you, Pete. David, good morning, Bowie. Good morning, David. No, then wrap them up in cotton wool and don't let them out outside. Thank you, David. Thank you, Pete. So what have we got? We've got one yes and three no's at this stage. Thanks for your thoughts. Some people reckon you should be putting sunscreen on all year round. I'm not one of those. I put sunscreen on, you know, when I know I'm going out in the sun, but I'm from a different generation. Our yes, no poll today. Thanks to Games World. Should we be chucking sunscreen on our kids every day just before lunch? Love to hear from you today. 133-882. Pauline Hanson, not far away. It is 14 minutes past nine. I think we've got a couple of phone calls coming on this one today. And be listening just after 9:30 today. The scale of theft of copper wiring from alongside our highways and byways is astronomical. You won't believe some of these metrics. And there's a new campaign coming from Main Roads and from the police. G'day, Joan.
6: Hi. I'm just absolutely appalled at the thought of having people apply sunscreen to a child in school. Totally ridiculous.
3: What do you mean?
6: Maybe, but not, goodness me. They wear a hat and then they're not still when they're sitting in, they're not sitting in the sun, are they?
3: No, they're not, but they're moving in and out and in between classrooms and all of that. I'll put you down as a very firm, strong, hard no on that one, Joan. Thank you for your call today. Phil in Parmelia says sunscreen should be applied at schools before lunch. Tyrone says, yes, brilliant idea. My son has slightly red hair and pays the price occasionally. Michael says, no, hats, yes, but teach your own kids to do it. If they don't, they stay inside. No, says Aaron. The kids already don't get enough vitamin D as it is, says Aaron. Thanks, Aaron. Cheers. Callie. Hi, Callie. I think children need to learn this initiative themselves. Mandated sunscreen time seems very North Korean style. Thanks, Callie. Yes, brilliant. Natalie says, no, we're not with the cheap and nasty sunscreen the schools supply. A lot of sunscreens have been found to be ineffective recently. That is very true, Natalie. We'll come back. We're off to a flyer, as always, on our yes-no question. Should the reapplication of sunscreen be part of a school life just before lunch each and every day? What do you reckon? Yes or no? We'd love to hear from you. I'm going to take a break because we want to talk to Pauline Hanson shortly here on the show. Thanks for listening. This is Mornings. I'm Simon Beaumont.
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3: Thanks for listening in today. Should sunscreen be applied to our kids just before lunch and should it be mandatory? And the parallel is how kids at schools these days have crunch and sip in the afternoons. It's relatively new. We didn't have it at school when I was at school. It was called afternoon recess. So we're asking the question today, should sunscreen be applied to in schools at 11:55 each and every day? The yes is 16 and the no's 19. Thanks for listening in. Peter says no, just another job for teachers to do and takes away from learning time. The 133882 is the phone number. There's plenty of shade options at school now, so why should it be the school's responsibility? Regards, Tom. Still coming up on the program, we will talk to Main Roads. The scale of the theft of copper wiring from alongside our highways and freeways is astronomical. You might hear this afternoon if you're near an airport. So that's a Cirrus touching down, and Pauline Hanson is heading over to Western Australia. She'll be at the Crooked Spire in Midland today sometime. It is a sold-out event, and Senator Hanson joins us on the program right now. G'day, Senator. G'day, Pauline. How are you?
13: G'day, mate. Good. So, just about to get on a plane for that long trip over. Yeah.
3: Okay. And what is the gig at the Crooked Spire all about? What are you talking about? What are you doing?
13: Well, I don't know. Usually I don't have a written speech. I just speak off the cuff and I just talk to people prior to it and they raise issues with me of concern to them and then I bloody focus on that so that, you know, what's concerning the people. I might be discussing, can be about the budget that's just been passed, about negative gearing, capital gains tax, small businesses. They're the ones that are really hurting. So it's a combination of a lot of things. Mass migration, they reckon they've dropped it by 45% by its peak, but you've still got over 300,000 people coming to the country, which is about 1,000 a day. Mm. So all these things are impacting on people.
3: All right. You might have some protesters this time around, Pauline. Would that surprise you? Are you expecting that? Are you and the police ready? What do you think about protesters showing up?
13: No, I'm not. Yeah. Well, it means that we're One Nation's making inroads, doesn't it? It really means that we're hurting those ones that like the status quo and still driving the country into the ground. So, you know, I'm a political party now. People have the right to actually have their say, have opinion, and Du Bois have put out my policies. It's up to the people if they want to vote for One Nation. But aggression and they're really aggressive. These people, they're not peaceful protesters. They're usually full of aggression, and that's the type that's out there pushing their own agenda in Australia, and I think it's wrong.
3: Fire the Liar started this morning, Pauline, and I'm just looking at it on my phone now, live, as I speak to you. It only went live a couple of hours ago. $369,432. Does that response surprise you? Is that what you're expecting? You're chasing a million, and what will you use the money for?
13: I think we're all absolutely blown away by this support that's coming in for One Nation. It clearly tells you people aren't against One Nation. They really want One Nation. They want the Labor Party gone. That's what it was. Get rid of the Labor Party. Get rid of the lies and start standing up for our country. And that's why people are donating to the party, to give us a war chest to actually fight the Labor Party. This money be used wisely. I can tell you that it won't be wasted. I don't, just take it for granted. People are doing it tough out there, and I, of all people, know it. I've had my tough times in my life, but I don't play on that fact. I've moved on from that, and I appreciate what I have now, what I've worked hard for, but I understand how other people are feeling. Tax to the hilt, small businesses are going under, there's no incentive to work anymore. Where's the incentive for the young ones? Where's their ability to possibly own their own home one day? This government has just driven this country into the ground, and I appreciate the support from the Australian people, and I'm going to keep fighting them till we get our country back.
3: Pauline, we are very aware, as of the last budget, the changes in sentiment from Dr. Jim and from Albo on capital gains tax and negative gearing, and that has been described by some as fibbing or as lying. What else are you and One Nation saying Albo's lied about?
13: Well, everything, even this climate change scam that's going on, the amount of money, they won't even tell you what they've poured into it. They won't tell you what subsidies they're paying out as well. You know, here we are exporting 7 times the amount of coal that we use in our own country, giving it to China to build up their industries and manufacturing. We're buying back their finished product. We're the fools here in Australia, and we can't burn our own coal. We don't have the resources. They won't allow nuclear to give us the cheap power that we need, plus all shutting down coal-fired power stations, telling us that we can run this country on wind and solar, which is an absolute joke. Wait till you get AI and you've got to store the AI. AI alone is equivalent to 50,000 homes. So if people prepare to store their data in America or China for that matter, because we can't do it, we are headed for total destruction. And don't forget about the migrants we're bringing in the country. You know, some of the states have these gangs out there with machetes, have no respect for the law, no respect for their fellow citizens, and are coming from these countries. They think they can carry on with that behaviour here in Australia. What does the government do about it? Nothing.
3: Pauline Hanson's our guest. She is heading to Perth this afternoon. I'll call it a town hall style gig for Pauline, where she gets, it's a Q&A and people can ask questions. It is sold out, so you can't get along there. Just on immigration and housing, Pauline, if I may, there's been some metrics out published in the last few days. Since 2022 election, the net overseas migration has increased at 1,091 people per day. In the Howard era, it's about 310, Abbott 450, Rudd Gillard 650. And there's another report today saying there are 3 new arrivals for every home that's built. And I guess on the other side of this, I wanted to ask you what your thinking on immigration levels is right at the moment. And in all of that, we do need to be able to build more houses. How do we do that?
13: Right. Well, both successive governments have let us down on this, and high immigration, even under the coalition government, I said they had too many people coming into the country. It's just exploded. We can't cope with this. Everyone will know the increase in traffic on our roads. You can't get in to see a doctor. You can't have the surgery that you require in our public hospitals. It's a combination of a lot of things that are happening. So the number of migrants we bring country is out of whack with our being able to cope with it. Housing has suffered the most out of this. Most states have less than 1% rental accommodation available. So a lot of the migrants coming into the country are taking up that housing. A lot of Australians have having to couch surf, go homeless. We've got over 130,000 Australians that are homeless in the nation. Pull back on the immigration, right? We're saying about 130,000 a year. Also, you go after foreign investors in Australia. Now, the figures that I had in 2019 were 63,000. We're supposed to comply with rules and regulations, and now often that house was lived in. Only 8,000 did, just over 8,000. They're approximate figures. So they don't comply with the rules and regulations in Australia. Australians are saying, majority state, why are we allowing foreigners to own houses in Australia when Australians can't own their own housing? So it's driving up the prices as well. Banks want it because they're loaning more money. When your price of your house goes up, people are having to borrow more money, and therefore they're in more debt, and that's being paid off over a longer period of time, which is stopping those on lower incomes in Australia from ever owning their own home. State governments won't do anything about it because of stamp duty and the making out of it. So there's a lot of things that we can do to counteract it, and I push in 2018 to have apprenticeships, and the government put in an apprenticeship scheme where the government paid 75% of first year's wage, 50% of second, 25% of third. We had 1,360 apprenticeship schemes taken up in 3 weeks. I could see the writing on the wall. We were lacking our tradesmen and women, and they never followed through with another program of 100,000. One Nation will.
3: Pauline, just on housing, you've got some good metrics there. We here in Western Australia, a lot of people, as you probably know, a lot of people go to work elsewhere. They don't work in housing. They work on the mines. They work elsewhere. So we have a labour shortage in the building industry in Western Australia. Perhaps that's the case elsewhere. How do we build more houses?
13: Well, you've got to cut back on the tax on houses. 44% of building houses tax. Also, the rules and regulations to put around building now. So you've got to have double glaze and you've got ceiling fans in every room. You've got to build bathrooms that are comply with wheelchair access, which is ridiculous. So you're adding about $70,000 cost to a house, building that house. Cut back your taxes on it as well. It's not only from local, state and federal government taxes is a rise in the cost of building a house. We have a housing plan for the first houses up to $1 million. We'll get rid of the GST on building materials of that house. So that'll be for the first 5 years. We've got to start training more people. Bring in my apprenticeship scheme again, that we're going to train those people. Tradesmen and women will put them on, but apprentices are costing them money. I used to employ apprentices. I know what I'm talking about here.
3: Yep.
13: That's why we need to get the young ones into work, but you actually get them before they leave school, knowing how to fill out a welfare form. You get them into doing training apprenticeships, and if not, you're doing in some sort of military training. I'd like to see them in sort of boot camps instead of these kids on our streets causing problems or have no hope for the future.
3: Pauline, I think I asked you this a few weeks ago when you came on the program, and this is a polite inquiry from me. You've got so many people supporting you. Fire the Liar is up to 378,000. So since you and I've been talking, it's gone up another 20, 30 grand. So my point being is there is a lot of support out for you. How can your supporters be assured that you'll fill in all the forms, dot the I's, cross the T's, and get some decent candidates for people to look at? How do you do that and build on this groundswell?
13: Yeah, look, that's a fair enough question. We've actually got a new vetting process now that it's extremely hardcore vetting of candidates that we've got standing for us. Now, so far for the next federal election, we've had 1,500 people stand for us, want to be candidates. You cannot complain about Tyron Whitten, who's your senator in Western Australia. What an excellent man he is. And he went through the vetting process. He ended up getting that top spot. And I tell you what, I'm not yet to announce him, but our next Senate candidate for WA, you'll be highly impressed with him as well, who I'll be putting up as a Senate candidate. So a lot of these people coming forward, you know, I'm not just going after those academics. I want those tradies, I want people out there who have a passion and want to represent their country. A lot of the business people have been hurt, and they understand what's happening in their communities. You know, whether you've been a builder or whether you've been on the tools or people who've been in businesses themselves, you know, in our parliament, we don't have many people who've employed other people, have had a business, have run it, and know what it's like to, okay, you've got to make it work. Too many lawyers and academics in this already who are not in the real world. And we've got bureaucrats as well. A lot of these bureaucrats need to go. Absolutely hopeless.
3: Your new Senator, Pauline, can you give us a hint? Is it a footballer? Is it a former politician? You've mentioned it's a bloke. Can you give us any hints?
13: No. None other than he's a young married man, and he has great credentials, and not a footballer, no. So anyway, you have to keep guessing or you're going to have to wait till I announce him.
3: I will. All right, Senator. Thanks for coming on the show today. I hope all goes well this afternoon in Midland. Thank you.
13: I'm sure it will. Thanks. Bye.
3: See you, Pauline Hanson from One Nation. She flies over. She's about to get on the plane. So... yeah, we'll take a break. 133-882-882. A lot of correspondence coming in. mostly pro, Pauline. There is some anti, Pauline in there, but, ignore this at your peril, folks. 34% in the polling at the moment. Some of that is a protest vote. Is she capturing the imaginations of middle Australia? I suspect she probably is. And the list of things that she thinks Albo is lying about, this has come from her party machine, I reckon. Immigration levels, energy prices, ISIS brides coming back into the country, Medicare bulk billing, axed stage 3 tax cuts, capital gains, negative gearing, voice to parliament. And there's one on here which kind of makes me laugh a bit, is he lied about falling off a stage. I do think that's a bit funny. Pauline Hanson is here, and as I say, she... if she can get organised, she's about to announce a new senator here in Western Australia, and we'll look at that if and when it happens. Coming up in the news at 10 o'clock with Philippa, more charges laid against the living Bondi gunman. That was December last year when that all happened. Shocking situation. Heavy police presence expected at that One Nation's function in Perth out in Midland later today. All of that. We'll come back to our yes, no as well. Should sunscreen be applied in schools at 11:55 or just before lunch? The yes are 18, the no's are 19. Got a cracking interview coming up. Main Roads are going to tell us about the scale of copper theft from alongside our highways. Call in 133-882.
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14: There's a water main which has burst in Stirling this morning. Caranup Road northbound to the entry from San Remo Boulevard. That left turning lane is blocked. The Water Corp on site. Speeds are reduced down to 40 k's an hour in the area. Elsewhere, the Mitchell travelling well. The Quinana northbound still slow. Thomas through to Anchortail Road. I'm Rob Beaver on Perth's traffic leader, 6PR.
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3: Give us a call, hey, let's have a chat. The text terminal has got smoke coming out of the back of it. It's gone crazy today. Peter said, and you know, the thing, if I just read out text, I'll be accused of being selective, but here we go. Bowie, no to the sunscreen question, says Remy. Thank you, Remy. Peter says, you have to say she's real for sure. No gloss or floss. Great to hear Pauline. So honest like most redheads, rang as rule, says Russell in Rockingham. Brendan says, did you ask Pauline how we build more houses with a labour shortage? She just answered that with ways to make it cheaper. Interesting. Phil says, they're eating the dogs, they're eating the cats, they're eating the pets. Have a lovely day, says Phil. And that's a reference to Trumpism and Trump politics. And Chris says, can't believe you're letting that racist have airtime, Simon. Another racist rant about immigration. Sorry, this is just refreshing. Chris, sorry, I was reading it, mate. About immigration interviews, so right wing, says Chris. Thanks, Chris. Don't think we can ignore what's happening in Australian politics. Yes or no question, should sunscreen be applied in schools just before lunchtime each day? We'll talk to a dermatologist from the AMA who reckons we should do it. And it's, if you think about Crunch and Sip, which is in most schools these days, that is a national campaign and it's been widely accepted. And I wonder if we could do the same with reapplying sunscreen at midday. It's a polite call from the dermatologist at the AMA. We spoke about copper theft on our highways and byways yesterday. It started out as a polite inquiry from me. Why are the lights on Reed Highway out? And we were very quickly joined by a chorus of listeners who've heard Yurko Ostoich from Main Roads talking to our drive presenters, including Jamie, that it's about copper theft. So we have lights out on a lot of our major freeways and highways. It was news to me that it's to do with copper theft. I did think it was to do with roadworks. James Pennington is the Director of Metropolitan Operations with Main Roads and joins us now. G'day, James.
25: Morning, Simon. How are you going?
3: I'm very well. Thanks for your time today. It's a thing. Large-scale copper theft is a thing for you guys and therefore for motorists, right?
25: Yeah. It's actually quite phenomenal how much theft's occurred, and it's not just us, it's other large asset owners and utilities. It's happening everywhere. It's really concerning.
3: The information that your team has sent through to me says 1200 kilometers of copper wiring. What time period is that, James?
25: So we noticed the theft really starting to occur in 2018. And that's steadily increased over the next sort of 4 or 5 years, and has become a really widespread issue across our network.
3: James, I don't know how people can dig up copper. Is it around junction boxes? Is it at the base of streetlights? How do they do it, and why can't we catch them?
25: It's a bit of everything, and we're seeing. People come up with new ways of trying to steal copper all the time. And most of our copper is installed in underground conduits. and people are accessing those pits and conduits. They're digging up cable from underground, and they're coming up with quite novel ways of trying to steal our cable. And like I say, it's happening on other asset owners as well. People cutting live cables that are exposed and really making it really dangerous for themselves and road users. Mm. It's really bad.
3: Yeah, it's incredible. So what do you need, without giving away trade secrets, a hacksaw, a pair of pliers and a truck, do you?
25: A little bit more than that, but you know, battery powered tools, mm-hmm. Are becoming more and more available. You know, they've got much more capacity, much more power. So it's allowing people to be a lot more sort of agile in how they're going about things. And that's why we really need, I guess, you're asking, you know, why can't we catch them? Our road network is vast, and some areas are quite sort of low in volumes, particularly later at night. And that's why we really need people to sort of stay vigilant, mm-hmm. look out for any suspicious behavior, and, you know, use the means available to raise concerns if they've got them. You know, you've got the police, Crime Stoppers, and ourselves, you know, 138, 138. If you see something that looks suspicious or you're concerned, you know, I'd much rather us sort of interrogate and inadvertently sort of investigate whether it's some of our own crews, rather than miss an opportunity to catch somebody in the act.
3: Lots of questions. This is James Pennington. He's the Director of Metro Operations at Main Roads. We appreciate the chat. James, lots of questions. I think if you go, scrap metal dealers are fairly heavily regulated. And they had new laws come in 2020 announced by the police minister back in the day, Michelle Roberts. I think there's signage around scrap dealers. If copper's selling for $15 to $30 a kilo, surely they must be selling it somewhere else.
25: I think people are trying, you know, a few different ways. And, you know, we have heard of, you know, stuff being loaded into containers and moved elsewhere, whether it's over east or even overseas. Wow. So these are large scale operations. They're not somebody just sort of taking a chance and going out and looking to steal some cable. These are people who are quite planned and organised, unfortunately.
3: And is it true, James, that we can't replace it in good time, or is it just sort of easier to let a road stay dark at night time to stop people from, you know, if you put new copper in, they just steal that as well. What's the approach to leaving the roads dark for so long?
25: I don't think there's not a conscious effort to leave roads dark. I guess we've been trying to make sure that we do have means to try and prevent cable being stolen immediately after we've reinstated it. You know, and I think we've come up with a lot of different ways of doing that. And the other thing that's really positive for the 26-27 financial year is we've had a real sort of funding boost.
3: Yep.
25: By the state government to help us remediate, you know, the vast amount of cable that's been stolen. So I think we're really on the front foot now with replacement and being proactive, as well as looking at measures to prevent theft and try and catch people in the act. And, you know, I'm really hopeful and positive that I think we're going to see a real turnaround over the next sort of 1 to 2 years. And we'll get those lights back up and working.
3: James,
25: I just want to see the road safe for our road users. And that's our main focus.
3: Yep. James, I know callers were ringing me yesterday about Mitchell, Kwinana, Roe, Reed and Tonkin, about long stretches of road being out of lights. And I think we're starting to see it on local roads as well, roads that have been run by local government. I did call Walga yesterday and they're not reporting it as a local government issue at this stage. But it's my understanding that you are going to look at Forest Highway, Great Northern and some of the other big roads that are lit in certain patches. That's the next initiative. And that's a collab with the police, isn't it?
25: We are working with the police, and we're also working with Western Power as another sort of large agency. And, you know, Western Power provide lighting on most local roads, so it's not necessarily always by the local government themselves. So that might be why, I guess, that information through Wilder not being sort of as widespread. But, you know, I've heard of, you know, sports fields being targeted. Yeah, people are trying to steal copper from wherever they can find it.
3: Yeah, I heard. Yeah, there's one down in Coburn that's lost 3 loads of lighting tower copper this year. So it is everywhere. I'm astonished at the scale of it, James. Just to refocus my very first inquiry through to you guys, when could we see lights on Reed, for example?
25: The section of Reed, I think you're talking about, is where we've currently got construction going on at the moment.
3: Yeah. Arendale to the Swan Valley, really, James. It's the whole stretch.
25: Yeah, there are. Yeah.
3: Yeah.
25: There is a bit more widespread than that. I mean, I guess our focus at the moment is the Kwinana Freeway.
3: Okay.
25: And then we'll be looking at Tonkin, and then immediately after that, Reed and Roe. So we're hoping to get through as much as we can of that this coming financial year. Like I say, we've had a real funding boost in that area,
3: mm-hmm.
25: But it is going to take some time just due to the vast amount of lighting that's been impacted by the cable theft.
3: James, what's that number again? If people see anything.
25: So our number is 138138 for main roads.
3: Yep.
25: If you see people that you think are genuinely undertaking, an act of theft or vandalism, I think the police are probably the best option. In that case, if people are on site, 131 444.
3: Yep.
25: And also, if people do have information or they've got any suspicions or they've got any information that they think, could be relevant, there's also Crime Stoppers.
3: Yeah. All right. James, thanks for your time. Appreciate the chat.
25: No, that's great. Thank you, Simon.
3: Thank you. James Pennington, Director of Metro Operation Main Roads. That's, I found that astonishing. 1,200 Ks of copper wiring being pinched since 2018-19, and the focus in getting the lights back on are the freeways, Tonkin, Roe, and then Reed. And I understand that Reed would be last on the priority list because of the bridge works at Drumpelly and Altone. But that's amazing. But Great Northern, Forest Highway, and others, Southwest Highway, are also looking to be targeted as far as police surveillance, CCTV and the like. That's amazing, isn't it? I've had no idea as of yesterday. Yes, no question today, thanks to Games World. Should sunscreen be applied in schools just before lunch each day? Should it be mandated or should it just be socialised into schools? Yes, a 31. The no's a 39. Thanks for being part of it today. Appreciate it. Glenn, Russell, stay there. Back in a sec.
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11: Until midday, this is Mornings with Simon Beaumont on Perth 6PR.
3: Corey says, g'day Bowie, g'day Corey. After what happened at the One Nation launch in Frio, will the police be in attendance tonight at the Crooked Spire? And will they allow One Nation supporters the ability to attend this meeting without having to run the gauntlet of extremist socialist supporters? Corey, it's been in our news with Philippa this morning, there will be a police presence. And it's interesting, isn't it? I mean, when we did speak to the protesters last time around, much to the chagrin of some of our listeners, you know, yet 40, 50 socialists turn up and got millions of people running through Australia saying they will vote One Nation. I guess we know where the numbers lie. Andy says, after listening to Pauline this morning, Pauline, One Nation policies have my vote as the best for Australia. And on the subject of sunscreen, a lot of people are saying, no, teachers have got too much to do. We'll speak to the dermatologist from the AMA, Sarah Page, after 10 today. G'day, Glenn. How are you?
12: I'm going well, Simon. Look, in regards to that guy from Main Roads, I would say close on 60% of all copper traded in WA presently, and has been for the last 4 or 5 years, is stolen. And I can guarantee that in regards to, you've seen the proliferation of plastic piping going to housing because the amount of copper tubing which was stolen from the hot water systems and general water supply.
3: Yep.
12: One of my neighbours in the last 3 weeks had $270,000 worth of damage to an underground cable.
3: Mm-hmm.
12: If you go back and the mechanisms that the government put in place, as far as copper trading goes, whoever sells to a scrap dealer has to provide some basic form of ID.
3: Yes.
12: Now, the thing about it is, if a bloke comes in to a scrap dealer, Joe Blow off the street, on a bicycle with 70-millimetre square cable, that's cable that's over half an inch in diameter, you know he didn't find it from a demolition job on a house.
3: Mm-hmm.
12: But the thing about it is, the scrap dealers maintain their minimum legal requirement as far as identification goes,
3: mm-hmm.
12: and that can be as low as a Medicare card, nothing without any photographic identification at all, and the misinterpretation of drivers' number plates on vehicles is another issue.
3: Yeah, well, Glenn,
12: in regards to the so-called
3: identification. Glenn, now you're talking, I recall speaking to a bloke probably 10 years ago who's having the battery cables cut off his trucks every night. So there does seem to be it operating at that level. Well, what was interesting and instructive today, Glenn, was James Pinnington from Main Roads is saying it goes into sea containers and it goes east or it goes overseas. Now, that's new to me. This is not, you know, a kilo at a time going through a scrap metal dealer in Nangara. This is probably going in a container and going overseas. Thanks, Glenn. Always good to hear from you. G'day, Russell.
26: How are you, mate?
3: Good, thank you.
26: Mate, just touching base regarding the sunburn cream situation, irrelevant to the fact that I'm a ranger, is I drive past schools every day and you've got young kids in school, is when they're out doing phys ed, mate, they're out in the sun. So to me, I see some of them out there at 35 degree heat plus being activity, which is good for the kids, you know, being active and, you know, teaching lives of being active instead of playing, you know, the games and social media phones and things like that at a young age. It's great to see them being active, but it's the younger age where the skin actually gets damaged, mate. It's not when you're 40 and 50. That's when you actually realise that the damage has been done at a young age. And that speaks for itself, mate. And the fact that I'm a ranger, people think, oh, you just have to have pale skin. That's a lot of hogwash. Mate, I've been to skin cancer places and I see people with Italian skin, auburn skin, dark skin people, and they've got melanomas a whole lot. So I wake up to people, you don't just have to have pale skin. And one last thing for you, Bowie. Is there a different rule set for kids wearing hats and sunburn cream at private schools or government schools? So is the it enforced in any way at public schools more than private schools? Because private schools have separate rulings in a lot of ways to public schools.
3: It's good, yeah, it's a good question, Russ. I'll ask the question. Thank you. I don't know. My kids went to a modest private school at Newman and they, you know, they were told that to wear hats. So yeah, might be different. I don't see a lot of schools, not wearing hats or having long sleeves, during phys ed and lunch and playtime, but, that might just be me. I'd love to hear from you today. Are there different rules, in place? Thanks for listening in. It is 4 minutes to 10. Thanks for your thoughts. You've heard the Pauline interview today, and I'll bring you up to date throughout the show. The Fire the Liar fundraiser, which is pretty clever, a bit larrikin, a bit naughty. So Alwo is asking for $27 from each of us to fight the One Nation cause. Pauline's bumped that up to $29. When I say Pauline, the broader Pauline movement. And it's got close to $400,000 already after only being open this morning. We'll come back. Amazing story in the West today, and Jess Page's got a story about purportedly a member of the Chinese consulate staff filming and interrogating Chinese protesters at a Tiananmen Square vigil last week. It's unbelievable, this story. We'll come back to that.
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3: Thanks for your thoughts today. Thanks for your correspondence. Should sunscreen be applied in schools at 11:55 a.m. daily? The yes are 43, the no's are 48. Thanks for your thoughts on all of that. I'll get to some of that correspondence. And Aileen has asked me a really good question today on via text. She said, would it be possible for those of us who can't listen to the show at midday to get a tally on Facebook?

0: $1,000 since it went live this morning. The money will be used to fund an advertising campaign against Labor and the Prime Minister following a series of broken election promises. Senator Hanson has told Simon Beaumont voters are looking for change.
1: And that's why people are donating to the party, to give us a war chest to fight the Labor Party. I can tell you that it won't be wasted. I don't just take it for granted. People are doing it tough out there, and I, of all people, know it. I've had my tough times in my life, but I don't play on that fact.
0: A 42-year-old man has died in hospital almost 2 weeks after his car slammed into a tree in WA's southwest. Police say the crash happened on May 29 when the man lost control of his Holden Commodore on Old Coast Road in Australind. He was airlifted to Royal Perth Hospital with critical injuries, where he has since died. Major crash officers are investigating. Concerns are being raised over the amount of copper cable theft from main roads operations. Director of the authority's metro region, James Pinnington, says it's been escalating since 2018 and around 1,200 kilometres has now gone missing. It's led to large areas of main highways being left unlit, with much of the copper cable stolen from lighting. Mr Pinnington says it's a global operation.
2: We have heard of stuff being loaded into containers and moved elsewhere, whether it's over east or even overseas. These are large-scale operations. They're not somebody just sort of taking a chance and going out looking to steal some cable. These are people who are quite planned and organised, unfortunately.
0: Mr Pennington says a funding boost in the budget will help them tackle the problem in the next financial year. An additional 19 charges have now formally been laid against accused Bondi gunman Naveed Akram. 15 people, including a 10-year-old girl, were killed when two men opened fire on Hanukkah celebrations at Bondi Beach in December. 24-year-old Akram is now facing almost 80 charges, including 10 new offences of shooting at with intent to murder. Communities across Australia will come together today to recognise and thank the people who keep us safe. National Thank a First Responder Day asks members of the public to show gratitude to emergency services. In finance, the All Ords is up 21 points at 8,846. The dollar's buying 70.2 US cents and 12,597 Indonesian rupiah.
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0: The state memorial service for Neil Danaher is about to get underway in about an hour, with thousands expected to pay their respects to the former Australian of the Year. Alex Riddell reports from the MCG.
4: People wearing Melbourne Demon scarves, Essendon jumpers and Big Freeze beanies are currently making their way into the MCG to pay tribute to the man who has touched so many lives. Many got here at least an hour before gates opened. They'll be joined inside the MCG by Neil's family, friends, politicians and AFL identities. Sue, who is attending the memorial service, says she was diagnosed with stage 4 breast cancer 12 months ago, and Neil Danaher has helped her change her mindset since her diagnosis.
5: He has always just kept going and just kept doing what he needed to do, and you know, it's that positive mindset that has supported me in the last 12 months.
4: Neil's wife Jan, his children, brothers and good friend and Brisbane coach Chris Fagan are among those who will pay tribute to Neil Danaher at today's service. Alex Riddell at the MCG.
0: Four West Australians have been named to represent Australia in the cycling team ahead of the Glasgow Commonwealth Games next month. Lilia Tatarinov and Kane Perris will both make their Games debut. Former bronze medalist Luke Zachariah and Connor Lee have also been selected. That's the latest news and sport.
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8: A burst water main in Stirling still has the left turning lane blocked. Caronub Road northbound, the entry from San Remo Boulevard. Speed reductions also apply. Make sure you drive safely.

0: Where the Mitchell Freeway travelling well, the Quinana northbound still a little under speed, Thomas through to Anketell Road. I'm Rob Beaver on Perth's traffic leader, 6PR.
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4: A possible shower today with a top of 18 degrees. The rain most likely late this afternoon or this evening. Rain tomorrow with a top of 17 and more showers mainly in the morning for Friday, also 17. A partly cloudy Saturday, 18. Showers for Sunday with 18 and a possible shower still around Monday with 17. Right now it's 14 degrees. More news at 11 on Perth 6PR.
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0: Thanks for listening in. Thanks to James Rain and to Australian Crawl for Downhearted. 133 882. We've talked about copper theft today, and it is having a massive impact and impost on our ability to light our major highways: Reid, Tonkin, Roe, Kwinana, Mitchell freeways. And Mal raises a good point. G'day SB and team. G'day Mal, thank you. Regarding scrap copper, you can only trade $1,500 per year per identification. Thanks Mal, appreciate that mate. And I think what that goes to, Mal, is the revelation from James Pinnington today from Main Roads. It's being sold either over east or overseas. So cutting someone's battery cable off their truck and then taking it out to, you know, Wangaratta, and I'm using that as a, assuming there are scrap metal dealers in Wangaratta, for 15, 20 bucks a kilo, it's on a scale, on an industrious scale that suggests it's been sold overseas. Thanks Mal. Cheers mate. 133 882. And on the subject of sunscreen applications at school, should it be mandated? And that's my word, in inverted commas. Should it be mandatory for schools to reapply sunscreen to kids just before lunchtime? Mary says, sunscreen application schools, yet another job for teachers. Enough already. Kids would then have to wash their hands before eating their fruit and veg. Otherwise, they'd be ingesting chemicals on a daily basis. More time out of teaching. There's quite a few exclamation marks in there too, Mary. Thanks for your coro, Mary. Appreciate that. We'll find out from Sarah Page what the plan is. And her idea is to socialise it into schools, much like we've done with Crunch and Sip. So it's a thing, you know, kids get sunscreen in the morning, particularly during summer and spring, and then maybe they reapply it at lunchtime. We'll talk to the dermatologist in just a moment. The Fire the Liar fundraising campaign, which started early this morning, has raised $430,000. I've just looked at it now on my phone. $430,000 so far. The target is $1 million. It is going gangbusters. And since I've read that to you, the 430,000, it is now 433,000. So it's raising about $3,000 a minute at this stage. It's extraordinary. Should sunscreen be applied in schools just before lunch every day? The yes of 43, the no's of 48. Thanks for being part of it. An extraordinary story in the West Australian newspaper today, brought to you by Jessica Page and team, is that the Tiananmen Square vigil on the 4th of June last week apparently was photographed by what is purported to be a member of the Chinese consulate staff. Now, the Chinese consulate in Perth is just around the corner from us here in Perth, Hay Street. We're in Hay Street, obviously. It's just across the road from us. You come off the freeway, go down East Parade, and it's right there. You can see all the, see the eternal triangle on the roundabout, and you can see the Chinese consulate there. Now, the event organiser for the Tiananmen Square vigil was Richard Liu. It was on June the 4th. Richard joins me now. G'day, Richard.
1: Good day.
0: Good to talk to you. So tell us what you think has happened. Yeah, there's a picture in the West today of someone photographing the vigil.
1: Yeah. So what happened was we applied a vigil, which is a very peaceful get together to commemorate the Tiananmen Square hero last Thursday. But what we found out from our community member was that some of the members were approached by a Chinese man who they believe was relating to the Chinese consulate or sent by them. They asking the photo ID, like driving license, trying to identify them. Some of them are constantly taking photographs of the participants. Even we approached them multiple times and stopping them from doing. And for the reason of the safety, they still did so. And the next day, what happened was that one of the community members, their parents were living in China. They were approached by the Chinese local police there. They tried to speak with him through their parents, they tried to speak him, and the doctor tried to stop them from participating in future event. That was happened. That's quite a troublesome.
0: So Richard, in Jess Page's story today, and I'll read out what it said. The person who approached people at the vigil was saying, "Can I see your driver's license? You're new here. Are you from Taiwan?" Questions like that.
1: Yes. They are trying to identify each and every individual. They're trying to take a part in the commemorating
0: and filming as well, Richard.
1: Yeah, filming photographs all the time, even with multiple approach them multiple times, telling them not to do so.
0: And this was in Forest Chase. Richard, how do you know that this person was associated with the embassy and thereby the state?
1: Yeah, from the past experience, that the first thing we can make sure, I can almost be certain that this person is relating to the embassy, that the next day, just the next day, one of the participants, their family, got threatened.
0: Yeah.
1: And the police trying to intimidate him through their parents.
0: Being asked for your driver's license in Perth at a protest is heavy, Richard. Is that frightening?
1: It's definitely frightening. And the thing is more frightening that one of my friends, he was wearing mask all the time, but he was still identified.
0: Wow. All right. That's extra. I've never heard of a story like this before, Richard. I know we do see peaceful protests outside the embassy. Some mornings when we're coming into work, we see them, and those movements are well known. Do you know if you're on a watch list, Richard, yourself?
1: I'm sorry?
0: Do you know if you are on a watch list? Do you feel that you're being observed?
1: Yes, I'm certainly to be in the watch list because I organize the multiple pro-democracy rallies, not only the Tiananmen Square vigil, but also support for Hong Kong, Tibetan, and East Turkestan in regard to their human rights.
0: Yeah. Richard, where are you from originally? Where's home?
1: My home was in Nanjing, back in China.
0: Yep.
1: I migrated to Australia in 2017.
0: Yep.
1: I've been here almost 9 years.
0: Yeah, all right, okay. Richard, take care, look after yourself. I think being asked on the streets of Perth for your ID from an unnamed and unverified official is not something we want to see here in the streets of Perth. I wish you luck, Richard. Thank you.
1: Thank you. Thank you very much.
0: Richard Liu, the event organiser from the Tiananmen Square Vigil, and we saw the story in the paper today, courtesy of Jess Page et al. That's extraordinary, isn't it? Being asked, I want to see your license. Are you from Taiwan? We haven't seen you here before. And I'm paraphrasing what we read in the West today. 10:15. Thanks for listening in. Wowee. We'll come back in just a moment. Love to hear from you. 133-882. Have an uneasy relationship with China, don't we, as citizens? We have some of the brands being that we do buy in Perth. Thanks, team. BYD, GWM, MG. Smartphones, Hisense, Oppo, Vivo, Xiaomi and TCL, and of course Labubu is a Chinese brand as well. And what they buy our iron ore. It does seem, according to Richard, that I've got an official wandering around town saying, show me your ID, are you from Taiwan? We haven't seen you here before. Whew. 10:15, when we come back, Sarah Page, dermatologist from the AMA, who's taken a bit of time out from a busy day. Her idea is that we need to put sunscreen on kids just before lunchtime to reapply sunscreen. And can we socialise it to make it like crunch and sip? If you've got kids or grandkids at school, you'll know what that is. 10:16.
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0: We are running a yes-no poll today. We knew we were going to speaking to Sarah Page from the AMA. She is the gun dermatologist with the AMA. Yes-no, should sunscreen be applied in schools just before lunchtime each day? The yes are 43 and the no's are 48. Dr. Sarah Page, who is the AMA WA dermatology rep, joins us right now. G'day, Dr. Sarah. How are you?
15: I'm good, thanks, Simon. Thanks very much for having me.
0: No worries.
15: On the program.
0: Yeah, yes. You're welcome. It's an amazing idea. You kind of compared it to how crunch and sip has become socialised in schools, and you're floating the idea that maybe we could, you know, reapply sunscreen to our kids around lunchtime.
15: Yeah, I think it's really important. I think the schools are really the place that it has to happen, and I think we need to really realise that sunscreen is not that fun, but it needs to be like brushing your teeth. And the earlier that we start people getting used to it, the better it is, really.
0: Yeah. And is scientifically, medically, Sarah, is it are young kids' skin more vulnerable and more likely to see melanoma later in life, or is it sort of all through your life?
15: Look, I think most of the sun damage for most people is done in the early years. So in my clinic, I see people who've had a lot of sunburns, and often it's been in their earlier years. And what we know is that moles will develop up to the age of about 23 or 24. Mm. So in those younger years, that's when we really should be targeting people using sunscreen. And as you know, the most common type of cancer in young people between the age of 18 and 24 is actually melanoma. Mm. And that's what I see in my clinic all the time.
0: So my kids have gone to school, Sarah, and they do wear long sleeves during summer. Mm. They do wear hats. The schools have a culture around that, but not around sunscreen itself. They might get some sunscreen in the morning or before they go out to play outdoor sport. But you're saying it, take it a step further, are you? And are you putting it on the kids to apply it?
15: So I think, I mean, obviously I'm a dermatologist, so my children get sunscreen every morning. Mm. But what I found is that by lunchtime, we know that it's worn off. So we've had 4 hours of sunscreen and then it's gone. And so, yes, the hat no play is great, but sunscreen protects the areas that are exposed, which is, you know, back to the hands. Often people, you know, still getting sun on their faces, noses. And that as they get older, often we'll find, you know, that's actually where we're removing skin cancers from a lot. Mm. It is really sort of, you know, people are starting to realise how important it is. But I see teenagers literally every week in my clinic, especially in summer, trying to get tan lines.
0: Yep.
15: And I thought it's just really important to be able to get it earlier, because what I find is that for teenagers, it's not that popular. Mm-hmm. And I think the campaigns before are trying to make things cool, and sunscreen is not cool. But what we find is that teenagers brush their teeth, and if we could make, you know, teenagers don't stop brushing their teeth, but if we had implemented things earlier, then that's when we actually can make a difference. So it has to be habit forming more than anything.
0: Crunch and sip is, isn't it?
15: I know. And that's made a massive difference. Yeah. I mean, as a parent, you don't even think about it. You have to do it. Otherwise, you're sort of shamed as the parent who forgot to give them celery or something.
0: Well, yeah, it's now the question with mine. I say, what do you want in your crunch and sip? And she'll tell me. I want an apple, and I want some carrot, and I want some zucchini, that has worked. Sarah, lots of questions. I want to take a call. I think Gary from Tapping might support idea. G'day, Gary.
7: Yeah. Hi, Simon.
15: Hi.
7: Yes. Hello.
15: Hi, Gary.
7: I'm actually in that category. I used to do a lot of long distance running, and. Yeah. Didn't worry too much about sunscreen or wearing hats or anything. And it wasn't until I got to my 40s that I started getting a lot of skin cancers over the face. And I was going backwards and forwards getting skin cancers burnt off. And I got a bad one on my nose, which I had to have my nose cut open and taken out. And But I've been very lucky. But I had a nephew who used to play a lot of sport, and he was reddish hair, and he ended up dying in his early 40s of a melanoma. There's actually thousands of people that are dying each year. And when you're young, you think you're bulletproof, and you know that you don't need to have sunscreen. And you certainly do. And I was told by my specialist even now to wear sunscreen every day of the year.
0: Yeah, that's I work with Kira here, wears sunscreen every day of the year, even if when she's going to be inside all day. And Gary's probably like me, Sarah. It wasn't an issue when I was at school, but if it's sort of socialised politely into a day at school, it's a good thing. Some of our listeners are saying, well, we do need vitamin D, don't we, Sarah? That's good for us.
15: Yeah. I mean, you definitely need some vitamin D, but we live in Australia and the UV is pretty much always high. So using sunscreen is not going to prevent you getting some vitamin D. We all get enough incidental sunlight to be able to have vitamin D.
0: Yeah.
15: I don't think people should really worry about that. It's just the amount of sun we get is... we're just talking about also really preventing people from incidental sunlight, because that's what we know with skin cancers, is that the more you're exposed over a period of time, you might start to see these skin cancers, you know, 10, 15, 20 years later, because a lot of them do take a little while to develop. Yeah. I think it just has to be built into schools. And then if we build it in when people are in primary school, it then just carries on to the teenage years.
0: All right, so it's an extension of no hat, no play. Maybe it can be just an everyday act like crunch and sip is, or sip and crunch is, but we'll see what our listeners think. Sarah, I know you're busy. Really appreciate your time today.
15: Oh, thank you so much for giving me the opportunity to talk about it. I'm really passionate about it. We need more sunscreen.
0: All right.
15: I need to cut out less skin cancers.
0: No, good point. Thanks, Sarah. Have a good day.
15: Bye. Thank you very much. Bye.
0: Dr. Sarah Page, the dermatologist with the AMA. What do you reckon? 1-800-382 incidental sunlight. You know, I've never worried about it at all. So when you're driving, just wandering around, kids, you know, if you socialise it in with kids, and it's not meant to be an impost on teachers. It's almost like a cultural thing, right? So I appreciate your thoughts on this. The no's are 58 and the yes are 47. That's fine. Good on you. Nice to hear from you today. As always, our yes no's, and we do put a bit of thought into our yes no's each and every day. 1-800-382. And what I might do another time is look at sunscreen brands, because the reputation of some of the brands took an absolute beating last year, didn't it? 1-800-382. Who's going to apply it? I think the kids, Darren. I think that's what I heard. What did you hear, Darren? Let me know. What are we producing at kids' school? A bunch of scared and frightened little humans. You don't need sunscreen in winter, says Andrew. Well, the dermatologist who cuts skin cancers out of people, Sarah Page, reckons we can you do, Andrew. Thanks, mate. Thanks for your thoughts. 1-800-382. Plenty still to come on the show. Going to speak to Kingsley Dixon in just a moment. This is a great program. Kingsley Dixon is the king of Kings Park. He worked for Kings Park for 32 years. They are planting a heap of trees starting today near Mandurah. Phone lines are open. Phone lines are open. Love to hear from you. Our caller of the day today wins a family pass. Go and see Lightscape up in Kings Park. You can get your tickets through Ticketek, or you can win 4 tickets for you and your family. Kings Park, dazzling nighttime lightscape wonderland. Thanks for listening.
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17: Still working on this burst water main, Caranup Road northbound entry from San Remo Boulevard in Stirling. That left turning lane blocked. The water corp on site. Speed reductions also apply. Elsewhere, the Mitchell travelling well. The Quinana northbound a little under speed. Anchortel Road, Graham Farmer and the tunnel, no major delays. I'm Rob Beaver on Perth's traffic leader, 6PR.
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0: Thanks for listening in. Joe from Meriden. G'day, Joe. I've been a roof carpenter for 35 years. When I tried sunscreen on my face several times, I ended up with windburn and sunburn and a badly burnt face due to the oil magnifying the heat. I only wear a hat and a long sleeves. Thank you, Joe. Appreciate that, mate. A lot of people are saying you don't need to wear sunscreen in winter. Says Steve, in the 3 months of winter, the UV doesn't often get to level 3. Can't see the point of sunscreen in the winter, but in all other months of the year, it should definitely be used. In summer, the UV can get to 13 or 14, says Steve. Thanks, Steve. And a lot of people are asking about the best brands of sunscreen, because they did cop a real beating last year, didn't they? The UV protection factors were being questioned. Some of the brands were being questioned. They had zinc in them, which people are allergic to, but we probably should do a catch up on what are the best brands of sunscreen to use. And we'll probably do that as spring gets closer. So I'm just keeping an eye on the Fire the Liar campaign. This is a One Nation slogan, a pretty clever slogan, asking to help us raise our goal of $1 million to put together an ad campaigns, billboards, TV, radio, how we reach Australians that Albanese ignores. Now, we know that they're sitting at 34% in the most recent poll. They have raised, since this morning, $457,535. Their target is $1 million. I don't think in their wildest dreams, the people who dreamed up this campaign would have thought you could raise this much money in such a short period of time. Pauline Hanson was on the program earlier this morning. Get I will say this is one thing to talk about Pauline. It's another thing to interview her, on policies. And when you listen to Pauline talk, she's got some good metrics and some good numbers. She doesn't always articulate them in the way that we hear professional politicians articulate ideas. But I think that for some of our listeners, that's part of her appeal. She does talk, for want of a better phrase, like normal people do talk. But I'd love to hear from you today. 300 people going to the Crooked Spire in Midland this afternoon. It's requiring a massive adjustment of people's thinking. 34% popularity rating, Pauline, in One Nation. She did announce to us earlier today she's going to announce a new Senate candidate from WA. She wouldn't tell us anything other than it's a young man who's married. I don't know if that narrows it down. Who's that? Who's going to be a good Senate candidate for Pauline in WA, a young man who's married? It's not me, because I'm not either of those things. 133-882 is the phone number. Love to hear from you today. And for people who are asking on the Labor public tally, on the fundraiser there, they're trying to raise money to combat One Nation as well. It doesn't seem to be a publicly available figure. Speak to Kingsley Dixon in just a moment. They're planting 200,000 trees down near Mandurah, and they're starting today. This is to save the Carnaby's black cockatoo. Figure out today that last month, in Australia, we bought 221,000 second-hand vehicles. 221,000 second-hand vehicles. 21,000, sorry. Which means we bought 20,000 in WA on the 10% law. Did you buy a second-hand car in the month of May? Did you or someone you know buy a second-hand car in the month of May? Let me know. 133-882. What did you buy? How much did you pay? Is it any good? And did you buy a hybrid? 220,000 cars nationally, which is around about 20,000 cars in WA. Did you buy a second-hand car in Perth in the last month? Thanks for listening in. This is Mornings. I'm Simon Beaumont. Listeners, I'd like to tell you an amazing story now. We are concerned about the Carnaby's cockatoos in Western Australia, and we are trying to save them from extinction. What about this? A joint project between Amazon and UWA to plant 200,000 trees along a corridor south of Mandurah. What about that? How good is that? Professor of Botany at UWA, Kingsley Dixon, joins us right now. G'day, Kingsley. How are you?
23: Oh, g'day. Fabulous. Well,
4: even more fabulous because, you know, the announcement today fills me full of joy, as I'm sure every West Australian would be.
0: Yeah, 200,000 trees. So it's a 10K corridor south of Mandurah, a $3.3 million initiative. How will you get 200,000 trees into the ground, Kingsley?
4: With a great band of volunteers, some terrific partnerships with the land care groups, incredible support from local farmers giving up their land for creating the extensions to the corridor, and just the drive and the creativity of West Australians. At 10 o'clock today, the first 10,000 will be going in. So we're already hitting the ground running on this. And look, Simon, the time is now or never for Carnaby's. We all know that. And thank goodness Amazon reached out to say, is there a great project in Australia where we could work on a threatened species? They asked me, I'm West Australian, Carnaby's just looked at me and I thought, this is an easy one. And they think it's a fabulous project as well.
0: Yeah, oh, that's the fact that it starts at 10 o'clock today backs up what you're saying about now is now. Kingsley, you've been in and around universities, academia and at King's Park for three decades. We've sort of known for a while that the Carnaby's black cockatoo was in strife as we saw them lose more habitat. My rudimentary understanding is they really like Banksia vegetation, don't they?
4: Yeah. What happened, Carnaby's, out of the three cockatoos that we have in the southwest, Carnaby's developed a beak, and it's the only bird in the world that can get into Banksia cones. Now, they're Banksia cones that are on the two most common species that were once in Carnaby's big backyard. That was called Perth. But that's all gone. You know, there's 170 linear kilometres north to south, which is where they came to feed their young, get fat, and then migrate back to the wheat belt to do their nesting. That's all gone. And in 2024, at the end of 2024, there was a fourfold increase in starving and malnourished Carnaby's being picked up from road vergers, really destitute. And it's when I realised we had made Carnaby's a refugee in their own country. And they've been on the Swan Coastal Plain for 4.6 million years. So we had robbed them of everything. Now we're turning the clock back and we're giving them back their country.
0: I can hear the commitment in your voice to this one. 200,000 trees is the ultimate KPI, but that's some of the metrics are amazing. 50 artificial nests, Kingsley, solar powered water stations, and 12 schools are involved as well. That's cool.
4: Well, it's growing by the day. And for the kids of Western Australia, they look, they hear and they want to help, but the size of the problems that we're facing in environmental loss, and particularly in the southwest corner, are just almost beyond comprehension. This is a program where we've already started with a couple of schools, Hillcrest, Beckenham, John 23rd, and Willoughby, and the schools that we've already put some effort into, the look on the kids' faces is enough to know that we're doing the right thing. They love the fact that Carnaby's will be feeding in their school backyard soon.
0: Yeah, unreal. I don't mean to pour cold water on this, Kingsley, but I'm an avid amateur gardener. I've not been able to grow a Banksia or a blue kangaroo paw for love nor money. You've got the right food for these plants, haven't you?
4: So I've got an answer for you.
0: Yep.
4: Our urban nut tree program that's being run by one of the great gardening gurus in Western Australia, where we'll be giving to and making available to households across Perth pecans, almonds and macadamias. They're the superfood for Carnaby's.
0: Okay.
4: We know that's they're the three nut trees in people's gardens that have been keeping Carnaby's ticking over? Because we've had analyses done. Mm. This is DNA analysis that we can do on their droppings. So we're going to be putting an additional 2,000 nut trees into the Perth region. And we're already overwhelmed. We've got more gardens than we've got nut trees. So we will have one for you.
0: Excellent. Good news. I've been applying myself with gusto and rigor on this one, Kingsley. We just don't seem to agree, Banks, just me and Kangaroo Paws. It's called C4C, Corridors for Carnabies. In all the years you've been around, Kingsley, where does this sit in the, I mean, if you can pull this off with Amazon and with UWA, where does this sit in the scheme of Kingsley achievements?
4: Look, it's not about me. I think this is the most extraordinary and most nature positive step I've ever witnessed in Western Australia. I think this is the turning point. This is us looking to the future with optimism, where we will see the skies with Carnabies. We will see happy baby Carnabies being brought back from their ancestral nesting homes. And for me, to bring the science that we have about what they eat, how to grow them, how to make 100% success in the corridors and in home gardens, I think that fills me with joy. It takes me back to when I was a kid and used to see the sky black with them. We lived in the bush. I'm hoping we can do that again.
0: Well, Kingsley, I always love chatting to you for this very reason. It's a, thanks for all you've done thus far, and good luck with Corridors for Carnabies. Thanks for chatting to us on 6PR. Good luck. Go well.
4: Thank you.
0: Kingsley Dixon, that's quite the revelation, isn't it, from Kingsley, a guy as accomplished as the Professor of Botany from UWA, Kingsley Dixon, the one of the most nature-positive things he's seen. 200,000 trees, ambitious, isn't it? So it's on farmland, it's on Crown land, local government land, and it's 10K south of Mandurah, and hopefully will go some way to improving the lot and plight of the Carnaby's black cockatoo. It's called C4C, 200,000 trees. G'day, Sean.
5: Simon, good morning. How are you?
0: Very well, mate. What do you think?
5: Well, look, I'm a bit fired up about this, and I'm sure I'm surprised the switchboard hasn't lit up because, look, it's a lovely feel-good story, Simon, but you've been around long enough to know the biggest issue is not putting more trees in. It's to stop the raping and pillaging of the Darling Range by Alcoa and overstepping the mark time and time and time again with the areas that they're supposed to be mining and not supposed to be mining. They are absolutely ignoring all limits put on them about where they can mine, where they can't, which trees they're supposed to be leaving. That's the main problem. By the time these 200,000 trees are mature enough to be of any benefit to the Carnabies, all the red-tailed black forest cockatoos, it could be too late for all of them. So the West Australian government need to stand up and be hard on Alcoa and either, regulate them better or tell them to get out of the place because there'll be nothing left. The towns of Kwinana with the slurry ponds that are there, Alcoa are just here for the dollar, nothing else, and they're abusing and using the system to their benefit. So,
0: Sean, we've spoken to Paige McNeil, who is one of the Shire presidents up in the hills, and she's, I think, quietly pleased and optimistic that Alcoa are being better managed up there, because the bauxite and those type of trees are important to habitat. I get what you're saying, but aren't we slowly having a win there?
5: Mate, slowly, how long will it take till these birds are absolutely extinct? Because that's the timeline. Alcoa don't care. They've done it all around the world. They just come in, they pillage, and then they drop the ball and walk away, and no one does anything about it.
0: All right. Thanks, Sean. Thanks for your passion. Thanks for your thoughts. 133-882. Now, in all the time I used to run gardening programs with Darren and Sue and with others, I could always rely on Lynn from Sinagra ringing about the cockatoos, and she's done that. G'day, Lynn.
6: Oh, good morning. Look, everybody has said everything I wanted to cover, but just north and northeast of Wanneroo, they turned it, all the Bankshires, now it's called Bankshire Grove, up in old Pinjar Road doesn't exist now.
0: Yep.
6: All through there to Marajinia, Jandabup, it was full of Bankshires. And as someone else said, the sky was black with the Carnabies.
0: Mm-hmm.
6: And we used to have them at our farm. Now you can count the Jolly Rogers on one hand.
0: Mm. Yeah, that's true.
6: Look, yeah. Everybody has said everything because I'm not that sharp. But thank you so much for taking my call.
0: You're welcome.
6: And cheers, guys. And see yahoo for the Carnabies. Bye.
0: Yeah, thanks, Lynn. Yeah, every time we mention cockatoos, Lynn from Sanaga rings. Thank you, Lynn. Good on you. I'm in Kingsley, says Dawn. Right now my macadamia tree is full of black cockatoos. Woo-hoo. Thank you, Dawn. David says, I'm planted Banksia prion... I'll probably mispronounce this, David. If this isn't preemptive text, Prio notes seedling in spring and only just water it through the first summer. Maybe plant three. Simon says, David, thank you. Two big nut trees on our lawn, which they love, says another one of our correspondents. And Michael says, lots of police cars with lights and sirens going down Leach Highway. Don't know if this is just a coincidence. Thanks, Michael. Let me know if you've seen that. We do know the police do run training for their officers at certain times of the day. Have you bought a second-hand car? Marina says, yes. Hi, Simon. Hi, Marina. Bought a 2024 hybrid RAV4, needed to fit mum in a wheelchair now, and a friend bought a secondhand GWM diesel ute. We both love our new cars. Thank you. And Bridget says, I use Hamilton sunscreen every day for 10 years, recommended for a friend by her oncologist. Thank you. Thanks for being part of it today. 200,000 trees. Kingsley Dixon reckon it's the best nature positive thing he's seen in WA for a long, long time. Coming up after 11 o'clock today, Todd Johnston will preview the long lunch and Jason Featherby taking your questions on matters financial. Try and ring caller of the day today, 133-882.
8: 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God bless you. I'm singing for you too. Are you still there?

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13: Thanks for listening in our Yes No poll today. Thanks to Games World. Should sunscreen be applied in schools to our children, to our precious kids and grandkids at 11:55 each day? That's an arbitrary number. It's, you know, before lunch. The yes are 49, the no's are 62. We heard Sarah Page from the AMA talking about it just then on the program. It's a good chat, I reckon. Chelsea Bowden joins me now. She's been to a Paul Papalia press conference. Hello, Chelsea.
14: Hello, Simon.
13: Let's remind our listeners of the sequence of events here. Eamon Ryan, the custodial inspector or inspector of custodial services, issued a scathing report about WA prisons. Paul Papalia mentioned in Parliament yesterday, move along, there's nothing to see here. And I'm paraphrasing. Adam Hort was on with Jamie Burnett last night, as was Eamon Ryan, and now you've been to a press conference, and he's been asked once again, Minister Papalia has been asked once again, about prisons. What do you got for us?
14: That's right. So this is the first time he's fronted up to media since that report dropped yesterday. He did tell us that he actually received this report 30 days ago. So I don't know if maybe that's why his attitude seems a little bit more maybe blasé than we'd expect.
13: Yep.
14: But he was ready to answer all the questions about why it's so bad, what they're going to do, a lot of the typical responses. The big one is prison populations. It has just shot up since COVID, a 38% increase. Paul Papalia was saying a lot of the reasons that the conditions seem so bad at the moment is we just aren't being able to keep up with the rise in people. So he did respond to why this population rise shot up so much and what it's kind of meant. This is what he said about that.
15: During COVID, there was declining population in the prison as a consequence of our borders being closed, excellent work by police intercepting methamphetamine flow into the state with the commensurate drop in crime. And as a result, for 2 years, the prison population was going down. When that ended, there coincided with a very significant and, you know, probably easily the most robust response to family and domestic violence in anywhere in the nation. So laws were the toughest laws. The courts responded, became much more conservative in their response to the often remanding people in the past who might not have been remanded in advance of their cases going to court. The police training has improved and they're very focused on safety of women and children in FDV situations. And as a consequence, there's been a 38% increase in the prison population in 2 years. And that is just something that never been seen before. It's something that you couldn't have planned for because it only commenced a couple of years ago. You couldn't build a prison in 2 years.
13: Minister Paul Papalia there, and look, you know, we should say that Eamon Ryan's report used words like inhumane and degrading and poor conditions, but so the issue of overcrowding is an issue. Mm-hmm. I think he was asked about mattresses and sleeping on the floor,
14: Chelsea?
13: Yeah,
14: he was. So when it came to those words used by the inspector, Paul Papalia said they've agreed to disagree on the language used. So while they're admitting that overcrowding and overpopulation is an issue, Paul Papalia has said he doesn't agree with the fact that those conditions are poor and inhumane. What we heard yesterday on Jamie's program actually was Eamon Ryan talking about people sleeping on mattresses increasingly. And in one case, he told a story of a prisoner who was sleeping on a mattress about 30 centimetres away from the toilet and had to sleep with a towel over his head to avoid being splashed during the night. So Paul Papalia was asked about that today and he has admitted that the increase in people sleeping on the mattresses is a problem, but this is what he said you can do to avoid being in that situation.
15: Sleeping on a mattress on the floor is what we're actually talking about, and it is about 120 at the moment. It varies because the number of people in prison changes all the time, and the numbers in that situation where they don't actually have a bunk but there's a mattress, that changes daily. It's just a consequence of being in a prison system with a very serious, significant growth in the prison population. There's one thing people can do to avoid being in that situation, and that's not do the thing in the first place that got them there.
13: Paul Papalia, the minister there, and be interesting to see what our listeners think. Chelsea, after 11 o'clock, well, you and I are up against the clock a bit here, but I'll hear your reports during the day. I did a couple of broadcasts, outside broadcasts from both Hakia and from Bandia, and the same questions were being asked 10, 15 years ago.
14: Yeah.
13: So it is, I'm very interested to see what our listeners think. I'll be listening to Jamie Burnett after 3 today because JB is on fire, as are you. Thank you, Chelsea.
14: Thanks, Simon.
13: Chelsea Bowden with some audio there from Paul Papalia. I reckon I know what you're thinking. 2 minutes to 11.
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16: Until midday, this is Mornings with Simon Beaumont on Perth 6PR.
13: 133-882. This one here from Rob. It's probably the most common sense message I've heard Paul Papalia say. If you don't want to sleep on a mattress on the floor and don't do the crime, it's quite simple, really. Thank you, Rob. And Brian says, poor response, Minister. He has said in the past, do the crime, do the time, says Brian. I'll reflect on that when we come back up for what it's worth after 11 o'clock today. Todd Johnson will have the long lunch after 12 today, so be listening to Todd. I've got a song for you, Todd. Todd's still making his way in. And Jason Featherby after 11.15 on Matters Financial. Thanks for listening. This is Mornings.
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20: It's 15 degrees at 11 o'clock. Good morning, I'm Philippa Maher. The Corrective Services Minister has blamed an unprecedented rise in the state's prison population for the current state of the system. The Inspector of Custodial Services has

0: got them there.
1: One Nation leader Pauline Hanson is defending a fundraising promotion to pay for ads criticising Labor and the Prime Minister. The Fire the Liar campaign has already raised hundreds of thousands of dollars. The donation drive is in response to a similar campaign being run by Labor to stop One Nation's momentum. Senator Hanson has told Simon Beaumont she understands people are doing it tough, but claims she's prepared to do something about it.
2: Tax to the hilt. Small businesses are going under. There's no incentive to work anymore. Where's the incentive for the young ones? Where's their ability to possibly own their own home one day? This government has just driven this country into the ground, and I appreciate the support from the Australian people, and I'm going to keep fighting them till we get some our country back.
1: Senator Hanson will speak at a sold-out networking event in Midland this evening before meeting with industry representatives tomorrow. Major crash officers are investigating a fatal crash in WA Southwest. A 42-year-old driver died in hospital yesterday, almost 2 weeks after losing control of his Holden Commodore and slamming into a tree. The crash happened on Old Coast Road in Australind at around 8 o'clock on May 29. Anyone with information is urged to contact police. A world-first conservation project has been launched aimed at helping save the endangered Carnaby's black cockatoo. The Corridors for Carnaby's project will plant over 200,000 trees along a 10-kilometre stretch south of Mandurah. UWA Professor of Botany Kingsley Dixon is leading the project. He's told Simon Beaumont land clearing in Perth has had a significant impact on their food source.
3: There's 170 linear kilometres north to south, which is where they came to feed their young, get fat, and then migrate back to the wheat belt to do their nesting. That's all gone. I realised we had made Carnaby's a refugee in their own country.
1: Crowds are gathering at the MCG for the state funeral for Neil Danaher, which is about to get underway. Loved ones, politicians, business leaders and sports stars are amongst those who will farewell the AFL icon and MND campaigner. Consumer group Choice is urging end-of-financial-year shoppers to do their research before rushing into a purchase. The watchdog says some retailers use high-pressure countdown timers to clear out old stock, but major discounts run all year round. In finance, the All Ords is up 4 points at 8,829. The dollar is buying 70.2 US cents and 12,642 Indonesian rupiah.
4: Finance on Perth 6PR. Whatever role you need them to play, NAB is your partner for every stage of business. NAB, more than money.
1: WA football legend Bill Walker says he used to travel almost 300 kilometres to Perth from Narrumbeen to play for the first several years of his waffle career. The 85-year-old was elevated to legend status at the Australian Football Hall of Fame last night. He remains the only player to have won 4 Sandover medals across his 304 games with Swan District. Walker has told 6PR Breakfast it was a worthy commitment.
5: Once seeding and everything was out the road, wife and I had moved down to Perth in a rented house and finished the year off. But majority of the first 6 years of our life and footy, I travelled backwards and forwards from there and been to play.
1: The Glory have announced the signing of breakout midfielder Will Franey on a 2-year deal. The 20-year-old made 23 appearances for Perth last season. That's the latest news and sport.
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8: Be aware of a crash at the intersection of Albany Highway and Nicholson Road in Beckenham this morning. Multiple lanes are blocked and you can expect heavy delays. Seek an alternate route if you can. And there's a breakdown Aussie Park at the Mitchell southbound before Howard Street. That left emergency lane closed off. Incident response are on site there. I'm Rob Beaver on Perth's traffic leader, 6PR.
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3: A possible shower around today, most likely coming in late this afternoon or this evening. We're heading for 18 degrees. Rain tomorrow with a top of 17 and more showers, mainly in the morning for Friday, also 17. Right now we have 15 degrees. More news at midday on Perth 6PR.
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4: Thanks for listening in today. It is 7 minutes past, 7.5 minutes past 11 o'clock. Todd Johnston will have the long lunch for you between 12 and 3 today. Todd's still working his way into the show. Todd, I'll have a bit of music for you in just a moment. I'll conduct an experiment on you today, mate, while you're still in your car. We'll cross to Neil Danaher's state funeral in just a moment with our friend Alex Riddell. Just on prisons, you've heard the comments from Paul Papalia. And you heard the stories on Drive last night with Jamie Burnett. Just want to add my thoughts to that. We did two broadcasts from live from prisons back in the day when I was working in the morning program probably 10 or 12 years ago. One of them was from Bandya, one of them was from Hakea. And I sort of formed a view then and still hold the view that prison's meant to do three things. It's meant to punish the offender, it's meant to protect the community, remove the offender from the community, and it's meant to rehabilitate the offender. All I would say, if they are overcrowded and there's three blokes sleeping in a tiny cell, and they've been deprived of their liberty and they're wearing a green tracksuit every day, I don't know if the rehabilitation part of that is working. And I think Jamie was talking about that last night with Adam Hort, the shadow spokesperson on matters, prisons, and with Eamon Ryan as well. That I know what our listeners think. If you don't do the crime, then you don't do the time. Arnie of York probably sums this up. Oh, g'day, Arnie. It's very simple. Don't do the crime, you won't do the time. No sympathy from me for prisoners. And that would be a response of a lot of our listeners. I think having been in prisons, they are incredibly unpleasant, but that's the idea, isn't it? You wear a green tracksuit that someone else has been wearing the day before. You are deprived of your liberty. But you do want people to come out better if that's what we are expecting, isn't it? As for the overcrowding, the rise in 38% from pre-COVID, that probably is a legitimate reason from Minister Papalia, but I do think he knows who he's talking to here. He knows he's talking to people who think if you are convicted of a serious crime, then you can't expect an easy run once you go to Hakea or Bandyap or wherever it is. That would be my two bobs worth. Thanks for listening in today. 133-882 is the phone number. Todd Johnston will be your presenter from 12 to 3 today. Todd, if you are listening, if you're in your car, here's today's musical experiment for you today, mate, courtesy of Hunters and Collectors.

0: just gets bigger and bigger and better, that, doesn't it, Todd? Look forward to seeing you in the studio after 12 today, mate. Thanks for listening in. Should sunscreen be applied in schools at around about lunchtime each day? It's a push to socialise sunscreen application like Crunch and Sip. The yes are 51, the no's are 66. Let's go to the MCG. Let's go to Melbourne. Alex Riddell is there for 3AW and 6BR. G'day, Alex.
1: Hello, Simon.
0: Good to talk to you. What can you see? What have you seen thus far?
1: Well, I've just ducked into the commentary box because the national anthem is currently being sung by Bonnie Anderson. Now, I've just seen the Premier and Prime Minister. They've just walked around the back of the stage, so they're just about to go on to read their tributes to Neil Danaher. But I'm not very good with predicting numbers, but I definitely say it's thousands of people are here, and blue beanies, Big Freeze beanies, and Melbourne jumpers and Essendon jumpers. So it's fantastic to see on what could possibly be a wet Melbourne day.
0: Yeah, Alex, sadly, when he did pass, and we all knew this day was coming, we've seen tribute after tribute at games, before games, in the media. And I reckon one of the things he would have been thrilled about, and you're a footy person like me, was Melbourne beating Collingwood on Monday.
1: Oh,
0: he would have loved that, wouldn't he?
1: I was sitting there watching him. I think this has got Neil written all over it. He'd love to see that, sitting up there watching that. So that was fantastic to see. And there's so many there's Melbourne players, there's former Melbourne players, former teammates as well, and also Essendon former players as well. So it's fantastic to see so many, I guess, dignitaries, AFL identities, just wanting to pay tribute to Neil Danaher.
0: You'd have a beanie or two, wouldn't you, Alex?
1: I would. I've got all 12 now. So I've
0: have
1: just...
0: you?
1: I've got to find a place to put them and just not shove them in a box in my room.
0: Well, yeah, that's good. Oh, you're good on you. That's very Alex Riddell, that is.
1: Yeah.
0: Alex, do we know much about the run sheet today?
1: Yeah, so we've got the a couple of politicians. The Premier is talking. She's just gone on just on stage now, and then Prime Minister will follow. We've also got Jan Danaher, Neil's wife. She will pay tribute next, and then his four kids, as well as one of his brothers. They'll also talk on stage, and we've also got Chris Fagan, who we know is a very good friend, and Neil got him into footy, so he'll also pay tribute to his good mate as well.
0: Yeah, and as you would know, Alex, he was an assistant coach at Freo over here. He was head of football at West Coast, so a lot of West Australians have been in and around him. I wish Cozzy Pickett was on the run sheet.
1: I know. I did just see him sitting in the stands. So all his Melbourne teammates are with him as well, and it's so great to see so many former players. And we'll have I'm sure they're part of the Guard of Honour. We'll go down to Danaher's Wage, which is right next to the MCG, and everyone will, have their final farewell to Neil Danaher.
0: Yeah, for sure. And as I say, I think a lot of people associated with football in general have had some form of, you know, 6 degrees of separation association with the great Neil Danaher, and we remember him today. Thanks, Alex. I'm very pleased that you got every beanie. That kind of sums you up, I reckon.
1: Yes, I love it. I'm just going to find somewhere to put them now.
0: Thanks, Alex.
1: Thanks, Simon.
0: Have a good day, Alex Riddell, formerly of Perth, our friend, our colleague, and yeah, she's owns every beanie. There's a couple of beanies. Just looking at the footage now, it is being live streamed, the funeral. You go to the Victorian Government website, and you'll hear some excerpts and some highlights through the course of the day here on 6PR. There's a couple of beanies in the crowd, but they're not being worn. From what I can see, they're on people's laps or on the seats, and you know, finally, he gets laid to rest after all this time. How good was Melbourne Collingwood on Monday? I know there's a few Collingwood supporters in our orbit at 6BR, Jake Batrick, Tani Graham, but how good were Melbourne? How good is Max Gawn and how good is Cozzy Pickett? Neil Danaher would have loved that, I reckon. 133-882 is the phone number. We'll come back. Jason Featherby will join us. We'd love to hear from you today. Anything that's on your mind, and keep the yes, no coming. The yeses are 51, the noes are 66. Should we reapply sunscreen to our kids and grandkids around about lunchtime every day? Thanks for being part of it.
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1: Jason Featherby joins us from Lou and Wealth right now. 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
4: Hi, Simon. I'm good.
1: What's it like? I haven't even stood up today. What's it like outside today?
4: Freezing cold.
1: Is it really?
4: Really cold.
1: Oh.
4: Yeah. So, yeah, you're nice in here. Warm.
1: Mm. 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
4: Comfortable. Semi-relaxed.
1: It's not really relaxed.
4: No, it's not.
1: It's been full on this morning.
4: It's been a busy day.
1: Very, very busy. We keep attempting to get back to this topic of yours, which is around superannuation caps.
4: Yeah. If we get to it, it'd be great. If not, more than happy to, in fact, prefer to take people's calls.
1: Yeah. So ring in. If you have a financial question, please ring Jason. 133-882 is the phone number. Now, it's an apolitical segment, so I'm not going to ask you a political question, but I am going to throw a money figure at you, Jason, if that's okay.
4: Okay.
1: It's called Fire the Liar. It's a One Nation campaign. That's their slogan. It started around about probably 5 o'clock Perth time. $509,362 raised by One Nation in, I don't know, 6 hours.
4: Wow.
1: Mm.
4: From the public.
1: Mm. From the general public.
4: Just to, what for? The campaign?
1: Yes.
4: A campaign.
1: A campaign, yeah. Okay. So I don't expect you to comment because that's not your remit while you're in here today, but that is a lot of money. 133-882, if you'd like to phone Jason today. I guess story in The Australian today in the national broadsheet, if you are getting divorced, get your affairs in order because we don't know what the division of assets may mean later in life with the changes to tax systems. And I guess that's a watch and see.
4: A little bit, yeah, because we don't really know. Well, we sort of know what the government's proposing, don't we? But we don't know what the end result of the rules are going to be.
1: Mm.
4: So if you are getting divorced, you know, I guess you want to finalise it as soon as you can. And the end of the financial year is no better time than that to organise yourselves and start afresh, both financially and what's the other thing? When you're single.
1: Yes.
4: Yeah. Emotionally.
1: Emotionally.
4: Yeah.
1: Yeah. Yeah.
4: Mm. Yeah. So yeah, you should. Don't know what the rules are going to be though. So I haven't read that story, but, how do you divide assets when you don't know where to put them necessarily?
1: It is tax time at the moment. Now, tax time has changed for a lot of us given we have reporting abilities each and every quarter. So tax reporting is not the be all and end all like it used to be at this time of year. Carl Langdon, do you get a text message from the ATO? In the last couple of days saying if you have sold any shares in the last 12 months, let your tax guy know.
4: Really?
1: So the ATO do send people messages. I don't know whether they follow up or they police or they are punitive, but they do certainly send out alerts.
4: I had a client today who got a letter from the tax office asking them to confirm the source of their funds.
1: Okay.
4: Which I think is a relatively new thing.
1: Mm-hmm.
4: A lot of fund managers and super funds are also doing the same. So if you put a large sum of money in, you might get questioned as to where did that come from?
1: Yeah.
4: Yeah. Which is, I guess, part of the anti-money laundering, rules that have changed. So you have to prove or go fair way down to proving the source of funds where you used to be able to just tick a box.
1: My dealings with you, Jason Featherby, and with Lou and Wealth is if you do have tax questions or tax issues, talk to them or get your tax people to talk to the tax office because they do take calls, don't they?
4: Yeah, they work with you. They're not out to, it seems like they're out to get us, but they're not. They're just enforcing rules and making sure that we're aware of the rules. And a lot of people aren't fully aware of the rules and make, the same common mistakes. And the tax office would like to educate as well as find us and get us and tax us.
1: Let's talk superannuation today with Jason Featherby and ring in 133-882. He's very, very good. He'll give you comfort, expertise and wisdom if you want to phone in today. Jason from Lewin Wealth. First up, a narrative type question or a narration question about super. If you'd only really have one super fund, shouldn't you?
4: Yeah, if possible.
1: Yep.
4: Yeah, some people do have two if they've got a main super fund and a fund that might just be around to fund insurance premiums. If you've got life or TPD cover and you can't get it or don't want to go through the process of getting new cover, you might keep an old cover in place, continue to contribute to it occasionally to keep it active. That'd be the only reason I can see why you'd have more than one, and you certainly shouldn't have three or more.
1: Mm. I think when I first started talking to you 15 years ago, I might have had about seven or eight.
4: Yeah, we got you down to two or three.
1: Two, I think.
4: Yeah, good.
1: Yeah, but that was working in, you know, part-time here and part-time there and all over the joint. It can happen.
4: It did happen a lot less now. So you're allowed to, so employers for a long time can't force you into a certain fund, which they used to be able to do, and you can take your fund wherever you go now. Mm. So they call that portability. So you should not ever end up with, even as a kid or a young person, three or four or five funds unless you just...
1: It is easy to move. It used to be like, you know, pulling teeth, didn't it?
4: Yeah, and they used to, some funds had exit fees, some funds, made it really difficult to move, but now that's not allowed either. So portability and choosability has never been better.
1: Okay. Let's go to the phones. Jason Featherby's here, folks. He's very good. Give him a call, 133-882. Hi, Gary.
5: How you going, Simon?
1: Yeah, good, Gary. Jason's here, far away.
5: Yeah, I got a self-funded superannuation, had it for now for about 15, 20 years, and I bought a house with it. What I'd like to know is I'm about to turn 65, and I know I can take my superannuation at 65. Am I allowed to move into the house?
4: Yeah, no. So, Gary, you can't move into the house. You can sell the house. You can take the money out and buy another house, but you can't ever use a superannuation asset for personal use. So whether that be a house, a car, whatever it might be, it has to be super is or has to be provided or there for the sole purpose of providing an income stream in retirement. So sadly, Gary, you can't, but you could start a pension, I suppose, sell the place, there'd be no tax because you're in pension phase, and then take the money out and use it to buy another house. I know there's a bit of cost and hassle involved, but that's sort of an option if you want to go down that path.
5: Yeah. Because the reason we did it, because we actually got in financial difficulty many years ago, so we weren't able to buy a house with our own funds. So that's the only property that we actually own.
4: Yeah, okay. So no, you can't move in, but you certainly can use it to fund a house in your own names. And again, there shouldn't be any tax consequences because you would have started a pension from your super and therefore take the money out. So when you sell the property, super in pension phase is tax-free. You can take the money out tax-free because you met preservation age, you know, you're retired or over 65, and then you can buy any house that you can choose or afford with that money. It means you have a lot less than super, but you've got a permanent roof over your head that is capital gains tax-free as it stands.
5: Right, thank you very much.
4: Thanks, Gary.
1: Good on you, Gary. Thanks for your call. Appreciate that. If you'd like to speak.
4: Don't see that much. Ours is in, I know Gary did it for asset protection reasons, but you don't see that a lot.
1: No.
4: People wanting to move into houses within super. So interesting.
1: Yeah, sure is. Thanks. Well answered, Jason. Thank you. G'day, Mick.
6: Good morning, lads. Morning, Jase. Morning, Simon.
1: Hey, mate.
6: I think you've probably half answered the question I'm about to ask. So I'm at preservation age. Say I want to retire, take my super out, buy a property not to live in, but to use it as an income stream, do I pay tax on that rental if I rent it out?
4: It's taxable income, Mick, once you take the money out of super. So I'd be careful in doing that. So there's many aspects at play here. So superannuation, when you've met preservation age, retired and started a pension, the earnings become tax-free within the super. What you take out as an income stream is also tax-free. So what most people try and do is sell investment properties and put the money into super. Selling your super and taking it out and buying investment property is a little bit contrary. And so it forevermore becomes a taxable asset, capital gains wise, and the income, the rent is taxable. So whether you pay tax or not will depend on the amount of rent, but it's certainly taxable. So I would counsel strongly on getting some advice before doing that. And what we tend to do is exactly the opposite.
6: No worries. Thank you very much.
4: Thanks, Mick.
1: Good on you, Mick. Thank you very much for calling in. Jan, how are you?
7: Hi. I was just wondering, I've just drawn out some money to update my car. Is that allowed from my super?
4: Well, you've just done it, Jan, so hopefully it's
7: allowed. Well, I have. Well, yeah, otherwise I'm going to put it straight back.
4: Well, the horses. So, Jan, are you, if you're preservation age, and you don't have to say your exact age, but if you're over 65 working or not, or if you're over 60 and retired, you can take money out of your super fund. So have you met either of those conditions?
7: Yep, 64 and a half.
4: Retired?
7: Working part-time, but retired from full-time work.
4: Okay. And did you, is it a part-time? So potentially, yes, you're okay. Did you start a pension from your super before you took money out?
7: No, it's still in my original super account, but I'm going to start a pension-based fund when I turn 65 next month.
4: Yeah, which you should do. Without knowing exact, look, generally you can only access your super while working. If you have hit 65, you're working less than, I think it's 10 hours a week, or you've started a transition to retirement pension from your super and you can take out a limited amount of 10% a year. So if you've got an accountant or an advisor, get on the phone and call them. It's probably okay.
7: Sure.
4: But you need to put some measures in place to make sure that you've ticked the right boxes. And to get money out of super, Jan, you would have ticked a box to say that you'd retired or met retirement or preservation requirement.
7: Well, I actually rang my fund and they said that providing you have discontinued working full-time since reaching preservation age, which I have.
4: Yeah, okay. That's sort of partly right. So, yeah, part-time is, I think it's defined as less than sort of 10 hours a week to meet the retirement definition. If you go from 35 hours a week to 30, you're still really pretty much working and you haven't quite got there yet. So, I'd talk to your advisor, talk to your super fund. The money's out, so you've done that and they've allowed it. If you don't tell anyone.
1: Don't ring a radio station.
4: No, don't ring
1: talk about it on the air.
4: Yeah, you'd be okay.
1: Hey, Jan, I might put you back to Kira and
4: be nice to know a little bit more
1: to Shannon. Yeah, see if Jason or one of his team might be able to give you a hand. Thanks, Jan. Good to
4: Thanks,
1: hear from
4: Jan.
1: You. It is 11:30. Wayne, stay there, mate. We'll talk to you in just a moment. We've got a football question for you after these.
4: I know
1: you like talking
4: questions.
1: Footy.
4: Yes.
1: back in a sec. Thanks for listening.
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9: A burst water main in Stirling, Caranub Road northbound entry from San Remo Boulevard still has that left turning lane blocked. Speed reductions also apply in the area. Some good news, a crash in Beckenham, intersection of Albany Highway and Nicholson Road has been cleared. Still some lingering delays in the area though. I'm Rob Beaver on Perth's traffic leader, 6PR.
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0: till midday, this is Mornings with Simon Beaumont on Perth 6PR.
1: I am here, and I'm here with Jason Featherby as well from Lewin Wealth. Jason, I'm reflecting on Bill Walker being inducted into the AFL Hall of Fame, 304 games for Swan Districts. And Bill used to own the pub closest to me on Arundale Road, the Odin Tavern.
2: Okay.
1: With Greg, with his son.
2: Yep.
1: And I might have gone there every now and then.
2: Yeah.
1: Driven through the bottle shop, and Greg or Bill were there, and they'd have a good chat to you. And Bill Walker worked in pubs most of his life. Was from farming community, and he's tiny.
2: Yeah, little rover.
1: Bill's little.
2: Yes.
1: Sid Jackson,
2: yeah,
1: little bloke.
2: Yep.
1: Ashidi, the Reverend in Western Australia, played for East Perth, the coach, tiny bloke.
2: Yep.
1: Bunce, Bunton Jr. Little blokes.
2: Little bloke, little rover.
1: Yeah.
2: No such thing as rovers anymore.
1: No, unless you play for the Western Bulldogs, and everyone's smaller than the coach.
2: We should win premierships based on that. Theory that little guys are good.
1: Bill's a legend, and he's a fantastic fella as well.
2: So is Hayden Bunton.
1: Yeah. And, tiny blokes.
2: Yeah. What happened to rovers? It's not even, there's no cars. There's not a position on the footy field.
1: The rover car.
2: There's no moon rovers. What's it been cancelled? The name
1: rover's been cancelled.
2: Do people still call their dog Rover? Probably not.
1: This match has gone much better than I thought. The Rovers have been cancelled across the board.
2: Yeah.
1: You blokes had a win on the weekend?
2: Yeah, just. Hawthorn let us win. It was nice to, I don't like Hawthorn much at the moment. Used to. But a little bit.
1: Is there anything you like about the mod game at all? Hold that thought.
2: Yeah.
1: See if you can come up with something
2: compared
1: you like.
2: Compared to? Rugby? Lots.
1: All right.
2: Yeah.
1: 133.82. G'day, Wayne. Thanks for hanging on.
3: Good morning, boys. How are you?
2: Good, Wayne.
3: I still have magnets for my coaching board that have Rover and Ruck Rover on it.
2: Ripper.
3: The guys don't know where they play, but that's what their name's up against. Jason, a lot of earlier callers are sort of asking a similar question to me, but I'm 65. I'm currently working full-time. I have a mortgage, and my question is, can I access my super to take out enough to pay the mortgage off and still continue working full time?
2: Yes. Short answer, yes. If you've hit 65, working or not, part time, full time or not, you can access your super, and you should consider accessing that super as a pension anyway, because what happens, and I know we've discussed it on prior shows, but when you're 65 and you start a pension from your super, the tax rate of 15% turns off. It goes to zero. So you don't pay tax on any of your earnings moving forward. So that's one reason why you would start a pension. If you've got some debt to pay off, then you can access it as a lump sum, tax-free, and pay off your debt. And then you can go even further than this. And if you're not making maximum tax-deductible contributions but still working and you no longer have mortgage repayments, then you could consider making maximum concessional contributions, tax-deductible contributions into super each year as well, and get a little bit of personal tax saving as well. So, Wayne, you're at the stage of life where you just must do something. Who was the guy that said that? Don't think, do.
3: No problem. I'll get my missus to give your office a call later this afternoon and book an appointment.
2: Beautiful. All right, I would. Thanks, Wayne. Yeah, there's lots to do when you turn 65.
1: Was it Kennedy? Used to coach Hawthorn?
2: Don't think, don't.
1: Or was it Barassi?
2: It was Kennedy, I think.
1: Yeah, all right.
2: What a great
1: piece of oration.
2: Yes. Yeah.
1: If you look at some of the great footage of Ron Barassi, shouting at people at three-quarter time.
2: Yeah, spittle flying
1: and
2: everywhere.
1: You see, Ross Glendinning was the master. You see what's happening, and Ross would duck down, tie up his shoelace, disappear.
2: Back of the group.
1: You can see Ross disappear out of camera shot every single time.
2: Yeah. What's happened to the old spray? They don't get many of them. And when there's a spray, it's on the news.
1: Yeah, we're person management these days. Ron says the Rover lawnmower is still around.
2: Okay.
1: You, Ron.
2: Not completely cancelled.
1: And Dan says, I thought all the rovers moved over to Mars a couple of days ago. Darren says, Bill Walker used to be my boss at the Mermaid Hotel in Dampier many years ago. Good bloke. I know the family very well. He's been in pubs pretty much all his life, Darren.
2: Yep.
1: He's an absolute beauty. Brendan says, what's the win-loss ratio for the Western Bulldogs this year when Tim English has been in or out?
2: Out, none. And in, more than none.
1: Yeah.
2: I had quickly Googled that.
1: Yeah.
2: We can't win without a ruckman.
1: Yeah, no.
2: I think ruckman become more important this year than past years because of the rule changes, don't you think? Especially jumping ruckman.
1: Yeah.
2: So if he doesn't play, we don't have anyone that is taller than me, so we struggle.
1: Thanks, Wayne. Thanks for calling in. If you'd like to speak to Jason Featherby, we've got about 5 minutes left, and you're welcome to call him in, call into him. With regards to the superannuation and the caps moving around and the changes thereof, what's your recommendation at this time of year?
2: Well, make sure that you do get your contributions in early. But what I did want to, I think there's a relatively new rule called the catch-up contributions for concessional contributions. So those are the contributions that you do claim a tax deduction for. And I don't think a lot of people quite have an understanding or a handle on it. So I did want to just touch on it. We tried last week and we'll do it now. But so we can all make $30,000 of concessional contributions per year. Yep, that's the cap. Mm-hmm. And included in that $30,000 is whatever your employer puts in, whatever your salary sacrifice, and then whatever you might put in at the end of the financial year and claim a tax deduction for. So that's your $30,000, and people do try and maximise it each year. What a lot of people don't know, that if you haven't used your cap for the last 5 years, you can catch it up. Mm. So you've essentially got this year's cap, $30,000, plus all of the last 5 years unused caps, and you can do it all. You can use it all in 1 year if you've had a property sale with a capital gain, you've earned a big bonus, big business profits, or you're just late in your career and want to catch up. And the trick, I guess, is to actually utilise the caps, because if you don't use them, they drop off. And the only other eligibility criteria is that your super balance to use them must be under $500,000. As at 30 June the prior year.
1: Okay.
2: So
1: it's a great tip, hack from you. Is it easy to do, or do you need help?
2: You probably need advice. Mm. To find out if you've got unused caps, so it is pretty easy. You go onto MyGov, click on the ATO tab, I think, and then superannuation, and it'll list what your unused cap space is. Mm-hmm. And if you've got a nice unused cap space and you're on a high income, made a profit, earned a bonus, whatever, use them. Because if you don't use them, they drop off 1 year at a time. And so the 2019-20 year will not be able to be used up next financial year, for example.
1: Very good. Very good advice. If you'd like to speak to Jason Featherby now, you can, 133-882. Tony's phoned in. Hi, Tony.
4: Yeah, hi. Hi, Jason.
2: Hi, Tony.
4: I'm over 65, and if you're still working full-time, and you're mentioning about kicking off the pension, so you can do that and still be working full time. Is there any limits or asset tests or anything like that?
2: No. So if you want to start your pension from your super, there's no asset tests. It doesn't matter how much you're earning. But what it does do is, as I said earlier, you turn the switch on to your super to turn into a pension. If you're still working, it won't be the entire balance, because you still need to leave some money in super to capture your contributions. Yep. But the pension then becomes tax-free. So all of the earnings that you make, say you make 10%, then they are tax-free rather than paying 15% tax. So the sooner you can turn on your tax-free income stream, the better. Now, if you don't need the money because you're earning, you can either put it back into super as a non-concessional contribution each year, up to $120,000, increasing next year, or you live off a bit of the pension and use that cash flow surplus to make more tax-deductible contributions at the salary end. So if you're not maximising your concessional, you can maximise or increase those. So there's so much you can do when you turn 65 with super and strategy.
4: Yeah, I've got another part of the question. Mm-hmm. So if you sell your property and you're on a pension, I know you can put around 300,000 back into super. Is that correct?
2: Yeah, you can. So it's $120,000 a year or $360,000 bringing forward 3 years worth. If you have sold a property and you do have cash, you can potentially make $120,000 contribution this year as a non-concessional tax-free, and then $390,000 next year, bringing forward 3 years worth, meaning for the first time in a long time, a couple can get over $1 million into super within a couple of months if you've got the money laying around. So the first thing, Tony, if you have sold a property, look at the concessional contributions and capital gains tax minimisation, and then if you've got any pay off debt, and then if you've got any money left over, then you can add some non-concessional contributions.
4: Yeah, but you have to do that within 90 days of selling the property, and you have to be owning the property for more than 10 years or something like that, isn't it?
2: Yeah, different type of contribution again. So that's the downsizer contribution that you, if you've owned your property for 10 years, you've, as part of the 10 years it was your principal residence, then you can add an additional on top of what I've just explained, $300,000 each, but you need to make the contribution within 90 days of settlement. So, potentially if you've sold an ex-principal residence, you can get $1.6 million into super using the downsizer as well. So lots of different types of contributions worth, if you're in this boat, Tony, worth again getting some advice from someone that you get advice from.
4: All right. Thanks. Very helpful, Jason.
2: Thanks, Tony.
1: Good on you, Tony. Thanks for your call today. Jason, a sort of more of a consumer based question, if I may. Flybuys are a rewards program in Australia. We get points based on purchase. OnePass has just gone past them as the biggest loyalty program in Australia. And I think that reflects, a bit of promotion, a bit of branding. Lots of people do have rewards programs. You and I always talk about debt and if you can try and cut up your cards,
2: credit cards,
1: and
2: yep.
1: Yeah, all that. What do you think about rewards programs generally?
2: Oh, generally? Mm. I think you've got to be right on top of them to get the value out of them.
1: Yep.
2: Which I'm not. So, if you use them, fine. I know, you know, our local good grocer has a rewards program and every now and again you get $10 or $15 off what you're buying. Mm. You've got to be on top of them. You've got to know what the tips and traps are for each one, and you've got to know what the costs are for each one too. So yep. A lot of people pay for fancy credit cards that allow access to, Qantas frequent
1: flight. Yep.
2: Yeah. Mm. But then if the annual fee is $500 and the flight that you're using is $350, then you're not really getting a lot of money's worth.
1: You do need to be diligent, don't you?
2: You really do.
1: Yeah. Yeah. Let's squeeze one more in. G'day, Deb.
5: Hi, how are you going?
2: Good, Deb.
5: Good. Look, I'm 68. I'm widowed. I've got a share portfolio worth about $2.5 million. And my only income is my government pension from when I was working, so it's one of those, you know, it keeps going until you die sort of thing.
2: Yeah.
5: That's about $24,000 a year. Now, with all these changes coming up, what should I do with that share portfolio? In the meantime, when I've needed money, I've just sold some shares and paid the capital gains tax, which is discounted by 50% for me.
2: It is.
5: And I don't know what to do about that. Is it going to cost me a lot more money, or do I just wear it? What do I do?
2: Good question. Now, you're 68 and you can contribute to super up to 75. So, and so what I would be trying to do within reason is to try and move some of that, as much of that money each year into super, because then forevermore it becomes tax free and gains and income and you can access it. I guess my first question would be, are you dividend reinvesting, Deb, or you should be getting the dividends from that portfolio paid into your bank account every 6 months or so? Is that what you're doing?
5: Well, it was, but then the company got into a bit of debt, so they stopped paying dividends for the time being. That's been for the last 2 years, so that's when I've had to draw more on the shares. But hopefully next year or something that'll be okay again. I'm just with the super, I'm concerned about that because it was the government super scheme.
2: So the government super scheme is that'll pay you a pension for life, which is nice to have. If you were to consider selling down some of your portfolio over coming years and adding to super, then it would be a different super. And I guess from what you've just, I assumed you had a $2.5 million share portfolio. If it's in one company and it's not paying dividends and it got into financial trouble, get some advice, but I'm not sure some diversification wouldn't hurt, and maybe a gradual slowdown, sell down of that portfolio and diversify into a bit more safer asset classes and more diversified holdings, plus look at adding money into super while you can, because between now and 75, you can potentially add, I don't know, maybe close to $1 million to super. And yes, you're going to have to pay some tax, but it seems to me if you've got all your eggs in one basket, and that basket's a little shaky, some tax, if managed properly, might be a reasonable outcome, especially while there is still the 50% discount available to you.
5: Yeah, well, that's fine. But I don't know about the super. I have to start up a new fund.
2: Yeah, you would. Yeah, and someone like me can help you do that, and that's no issue. So you start up a new fund, you manage the sell down of the share, you put money into super as you can, and you continue to do that right up until you're 75. You've got a tax-free income stream there, and you've got a tax-free asset base, and then you try and minimise what you end up with in your own name that is taxable. But you do it's complicated, and you do need to get some advice on it. But it's certainly something that I would be keen to do, because it doesn't sound like it's, you know, your portfolio of blue chip banks and BHP and Rio. It sounds like it might be a little bit more speculative in nature.
1: Mm. Thanks, Deb. Nice to hear from you, Deb. Thank you. Yes. Good luck with all of that. Jason, thank you.
2: Thank you.
1: Yeah, very enjoyable today as always. Great, great content. It is tax time at the moment, and we know, the ATO are going after certain industry areas and personal areas this year. So we'll have a look at that next week.
2: Yep.
1: The phone number for Lewin Wealth, if people want to get hold of you, 62851234. 62851234.
2: Well
1: all
2: done.
1: Right, no worries. See you next week, hey?
2: See you next week.
1: Thank you. Have a good week.
2: You too.
1: Jason Featherby, we're lucky to have him, full spectrum financial planner, and he'll be back with us next week, 62851234. If you want to call him at Lewin Wealth, 9 minutes to midday.
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1: Thanks for listening in today. I am well aware that it's a slow talking day or talk more slowly day, having listened to breakfast this morning. And I just wanted to bring this to air. If you've got kids like me or you've got grandkids, you would have seen Zootopia and Zootopia 2. And there's a famous scene in Zootopia where they go into the license registration center and it's staffed by sloths who are very, very slow. And the sloth Flash turns up in Zootopia 2. I hope this translates to radio. This is when Judy and Nick, the two main characters, the two cops, they ask Flash to give them a lift around town in a car chase. I hope it makes sense. But here's Judy and Nick and Flash.
17: Hey, Flash, 100-yard dash. We need to get across town.
18: No. Problem.
1: And there he goes, no problem. There it is from Zootopia 2. If you haven't seen Zootopia movies and you've got children, go and see them. They are ripper films. 133-882 is the phone number. Todd Johnston will have the long lunch after midday today. And, of course, JB, Jamie Burnett, who's on fire at the moment in career best form from 3 till 6 a little bit later on today. Just a reminder that as of Friday, we will be broadcasting from Bailey Hill out in East Vic Park for Variety WA. So Friday, June the 12th, free coffee, first 20 people, support local kids, you know, the Variety WA kids, all the disadvantages they face. Thanks to Bailey Hill, they've got a cafe, a bakery, meal and beer from the Berwick, maybe wood-fired pizza, gelato, distilleries, a chook pen and a huge playground, a community hub in beautiful parklands. We hope to see you on Friday as part of our Variety Club WA outside broadcast. We will come back in just a moment. I'll let you know who's won our caller of the day. And I'll bring you up to date with our yes-no poll for today. Should sunscreen be applied to our kids in schools, our grandkids and our kids, just around lunchtime each and every day? I'll bring you up to date on that tally. Thank you for listening.
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2: till midday, this is Mornings with Simon Beaumont on Perth 6PR.
1: Thanks for being part of our yes-no poll today, courtesy of Games World. Should sunscreen be applied at schools around lunchtime each day or reapplied? The yeses are 79 and the noes are 70. Thanks for your thoughts on all of that, and thanks for being part of it. Just to let you know, we started the day with the Tally for Fire the Liar, which is the One Nation fundraising activity. That is now up to $575,900. It started at 5 o'clock this morning. Well, we call of the day today is Deb from Canningvale. Deb, thanks for phoning in today. We have a family pass for you to head up to Lightscape at Kings Park. Thanks for listening, everybody. Look forward to see you enjoying your company 9 o'clock tomorrow. See you then.
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4: 16 degrees at midday. Good afternoon, I'm John Nicholls. The Corrective Services Minister has dismissed calls by the opposition for him to resign over his handling of WA's prison system. A report by the state's prison watchdog has slammed the conditions in three Perth prisons, describing them as often cruel and inhumane. Paul Papalia says work is constantly being done to improve the system, but the issue goes beyond his department.
5: The prison population growth is not something that's in the control of the Corrective Services Department. He recommends measures which we have undertaken to address the challenge, but really you're talking about a much more comprehensive challenge than just one department.
4: A driver has died in hospital more than 10 days after crashing into a tree in Australind in the southwest. The 42-year-old sustained critical injuries after losing

0: And most of our copper is installed in underground conduits, and people are accessing those pits and conduits. They're digging up cable from underground, and the people cutting live cables that are exposed and making it really dangerous for themselves and road users.
1: One Nation leader Pauline Hanson will address supporters at an event in Midland later today. A heavy police presence is expected at the Sundowner gathering because of protests planned by the Greens and the WA Socialists. Senator Hanson has told Simon Beaumont the presence of protesters doesn't bother her unless it turns aggressive.
2: It means that we're One Nation's making inroads, doesn't it? It really means that we're hurting those ones that like the status quo and still driving the country into the ground. So I'm a political party now. People have the right to actually have their say, have opinion.
1: Bill Danaher's family have paid tribute to their husband and father at his state funeral at the MCG. Alex Riddell is there.
3: A montage of family photos were played on the big screen here at the MCG before Neil's wife, Jan, and children took to the stage. Jan Danaher delivered an emotional speech paying tribute to her husband of 41 years, thanking Neil's carers who helped him through his 13-year battle against what he called the beast. While Neil's daughter Lauren said he was a lot of different things to a lot of different people, but to her and her siblings, he was just Dad. Lauren recalled how much his grandchildren meant to him, giving them that extra Fredo Frog when they asked and watching their backyard dance concerts. Lauren added her dad always said you can flourish or you can fold, and her dad flourished. Alex Riddell at the MCG.
1: To finance, the All Ords is down 7 at 8,818, and the dollar has dropped in the past 24 hours to 70.3 US cents and 12,600 rupiah.
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1: Nick Kyrgios is back on the ATP Tour. He's won in straight sets against Corentin Moutet at the Stuttgart Open. Kyrgios says it's been a tough road back to professional tennis.
5: It's quite emotional, to be honest. I've had a lot of surgeries and I'm just pleased with the way I played today. I'm pleased with the way I'm feeling. My body, I've been putting in a lot of work, so I'm just really happy to be back.
1: And the Western Force have named six debutants in their squad for the Super W season opener against Fiji and Drua. The Force are looking to improve on their fourth place finish last season. Kickoff is at 25 to 11 on Saturday. That's the latest news and sport.
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8: A first look at the roads this afternoon. That burst of water main still has the left turning lane blocked. Caranup Road northbound entry from San Remo Boulevard in Stirling. The Water Corp remain on site. Speed reductions down to 40 k's an hour also apply. Otherwise, travelling well, Mitchell Quinana, Graham Farmer and the Tunnel. I'm Rob Beaver on Perth's Traffic Leader, 6PR.
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1: A possible shower later today, down to 9 overnight.

0: Tomorrow, rain and 17. The outlook, temperatures around 18, a shower or two on Friday, partly cloudy on Saturday, showers on Sunday, a possible shower on Monday, and just a bit of cloud on Tuesday. Right now it's 16 degrees. 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
1: Until 3, you're listening to The Long Lunch with Todd Johnston on Perth's 6PR. Hey,
2: afternoon. I am speaking like this because apparently it is talk slow day. And some people, oh, I can't do this for much longer. Some people think that I really do rattle out the odd words on a random speed, and some people think I don't even breathe. I do apologise for that. I am who I am, and I'm looking forward to getting you involved in this slightly loose leaf radio show. It's been a very interesting day on so many different levels. There has been so much respect shown to Neil Danaher on so many, I guess, broadcasts. 3AW did his reception and memorial live. We haven't done as much here at 6PR, but of course we're still sending thoughts and TLC across to the MCG where so many people have gathered. And in just a little while, we'll talk to Alex Riddell, 3AW reporter, who is actually at the G, and just find out the vibe. We'll take in more of that because the man himself, gosh, when you think about Neil Danaher, he fought so hard, didn't he? But he raised awareness for MND. We all know about it now. And if we can help someone else, and a matter of fact, I think that that's what this show is all about in hindsight. I've just had a bit of a look-see. Today, normally on a Wednesday, it's the Wipeout Wednesday, where we sort of get rid of Wednesday and bounce into Thursday and have a bit of fun. Today, though, it's more of a grateful Thursday in hindsight, because we're going to also, after Alex Riddell in this hour of the program, we'll talk to Lion's Heart, those wonderful people who are doing a bit of a fundraiser. When young kids lose family members, lose loved ones, they do it so tough. We have got through our lives to the point where you and I are, allegedly adults, although my brain cells tell me different things at times. But I think every now and then it's interesting to pause and think about those that are doing it a lot tougher than us. And with regards to kids who are really doing it tough, Lionheart step up on so many different levels. I want to find out more about that in the first hour of the program. We will also talk to, and boy, is it called changing tack for a reason. We're going to talk to a fellow called Mario. Is he a mechanic? No. Does he plaster? No. Is he a truck driver, a builder? No. He makes pizzas. Of course he does. And he's been doing it for such a long period of time. Our WA Made segment today has found Mario's Pizza in Dianella. They've been absolutely throwing the toppings on and topping them on a regular basis for 30 years plus. I want to find out more from Mario. We'll talk to him a little bit later on. Also, some gardening coming your way today. And it is also Thank a First Responder Day today, a time when we can pause, a time when we, who potentially may have gone through the experience of taking the services of a first responder, be it someone in the AMBO service, be it the fireys, be it the SES, someone who is doing their job to assist us in an emergency. And today it's Thank a First Responder Day. And not only that, I'll give you a .com a bit later on where you can go and give them a coffee, buy them a cup of coffee, or you can just send a message of gratitude. So that's it. Today is, it's a grateful Wednesday. It's not the Wipeout Wednesday. We'll have some fun. Don't worry about that. But I can tell you that today is more about gratitude and saying thanks. We'll talk to some people from the First Responders Day and also those people in the community that are helping. And we'll keep you updated with a lot more. Are you ready for this? I think so. We also need to name the studio. If you'd like to name this studio, maybe it should be called Grateful, the Grateful Studio. I quite like that. If you have any other suggestions on this talk slow day, 133-882 is the phone number, or text us on 0487-999-882. Give us a bit of a suggested name. I'm going for the Grateful Studio. I think that works for me. But if you have any other suggestions, come and join us and let's have some fun. And also, if you are under the weather at the moment, Seriously, there's lurgies that are going through the burbs at the moment. Our postcodes are getting hit, and you are as well, by the flu and the colds and the runny nose and the achoos and everything. I mean, from all of us here who are still breathing tastefully, we just want to say...
3: And I just want to wish you well.
2: We just want to wish you well. Get well soon.
3: I just want to wish you well.
2: If you're locked up in bed and you're listening to 6PR, let's keep you company for 3 hours, right the way through until 3 o'clock, and then JB will be in after three. And I think it's only fair to say that I think wishing someone well makes them feel better. Am I right?
4: Right. You're bloody well right.
2: Thought I was.
4: You know you got a right to say.
2: I thought I was. Yeah, so if you're feeling a bit under the weather, keep it together and we will keep you company right the way through the program. 133-882, if you have a suggestion for naming rights for this studio, which loosely is called Studio Number 2, but maybe it just should be called the Grateful Studio. We'll have to wait and see, but I leave it up to you. 133-882. Big news, of course, coming out of the United States at the moment is not necessarily the Middle East, not the Strait of Hormuz, not definitely presidential news. It's the World Cup. People are getting ready for the World Cup. Apparently one of the referees, who actually travels from Somalia, didn't get in because border security. So they're one referee down at the World Cup. It's stinking hot in the United States of America. We're going to keep you up to speed here on the Long Lunch right the way through the games. But everybody is going there and every team is going there. There's a lot. I think there's 32 in total, and every single one of them just wants to raise that cup and say, we've won. Some of the travelling supporters are having a bit of trouble getting through security, but gee whiz, we're going to keep you up to date here on this particular program. And again, that's coming up on the weekend. It's also a big presidential birthday in the United States on the weekend, to my understanding, and moving on. And it's also a very important day today because we are saying thank you to the first responders on so many different levels, because so many people like you and I, we get to a point in our lives where we just need a little bit of...
5: If you can, I'm feeling good.
2: Thank you, Barnsey. Well done. So for those people that do need help, this is all about those people that are helping you first and foremost. We're going to talk to Lionheart today. We are going to talk to hardworking people in the first responder arena. We're going to say to each and every one of them, we are very grateful that you are there. Keep up the service. Thank you for your service.
6: Thank you for your service. Thank you for your service.
2: Nice. And that's a nice way of saying it too. So yes, it's the Grateful Studio. No one has rung through at 14 minutes after 12 o'clock, 16.4 degrees. We are working our way through, and I just want to say thank you so much to Peter, who said, how about a song for the day? Tiny Dancer. It goes with the theme. Actually, Elton John does play well. Peter, thank you for the text message. Keep us informed via the text on 0487 999 882, and you can join us on phone 133 882. This is going to be a grateful day on a grateful Wednesday from the Grateful Studio. Any other suggestions, let me know on the phone, but I think this works really well for me. Are you ready for the Wednesday show? Thanks to Bowie and the team for doing such a great job in mornings. Jim's in the studio. The Hurricane is with us. The wonderful Emily is sitting in for the week. Thank you, Em. And thanks to you for listening to 6PR. Back soon.

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11: It's 19 minutes after 12 o'clock, 16.4 degrees in the city of Perth. Gary said, with respect, what about the slow down studio, he said, because obviously it's, talk slow day. And then he came back and said, oh, hang on, the Grateful Studio works for me. We are going to be the Grateful Studio right the way through until 3 o'clock. That's naming rights to you. And I think it's for a good reason, because I am grateful for so many people in our community that are helping. The first responders, Lionheart, we're going to talk to them in just a little while, and also grateful to talk to Alex Riddell, who had a bit of a win just recently. And at the moment, 3AW reporter Alex Riddell is at the G. There's a lot happening at the G. G'day, Alex.
19: Hi, Todd. Yeah, there is. We've just heard from Anthony Danaher here at Neil Danaher's state funeral at the MCG. We've just heard from emotional tributes from the Danaher family. His wife, Jan, she described that being a father was one of Neil's most treasured jobs. And she also revealed that it was while they were living in WA and when Neil was working with the Eagles is when he first noticed symptoms of MND. They spoke about how much, you know, what an amazing time that was, but it was so hard as well because they found out something that he had something that couldn't be cured. So that was, she was very emotional, and also his kids as well. We heard from Ben Danaher, his son. He said he would miss his dad's jokes, hearing the songs he liked singing, and also walking into his dad's house and seeing him smiling and asking how he is.
11: I'm just thinking, you know, when you think about the history of Neil Danaher as a player – you know, reasonable, unfortunately got hit with early injury, but then he went on to coach. And even after the coaching officially went on to, I guess, lead so many clubs with regards to behind the scenes services, even touched us here in Western Australia with regards to his input, a great football mind. Alex, there's been no other acknowledgement of this particular service that I'm aware of. Neil Danaher, well and truly a one-off.
19: Yeah, and it's just been incredible. I was talking to so many people about how, I guess, how he's touched their lives and how much of an impact he's had on them. So the fact that he's, it's not even the just the AFL community, it's just people in the general community who, and Neil inspires them so much. So it's just been incredible to see, I guess, thousands of people coming out here in Melbourne to honour him.
11: Yeah, and if you don't mind me asking, at the G, the weather at the G at the moment, I mean, on so many different levels, let's hope that the weather is shining down, you know, because last thing we need is those four seasons in one day.
19: Exactly. And we were a bit worried for a while. There's raining this morning, but it's we haven't had a drop of rain, thankfully. So we've got about half an hour left of the service. So fingers crossed that it holds off. But it's, it's typical Melbourne day, but thankfully the rain has stayed away.
11: It's also really beautiful, Alex, I have to say. I'm looking at some pictures that I'm, you know, observing at the moment. I think Paul Kelly is singing at the moment. There's a cross-section of so many different people. AFL football is, you know, quite a courageous sport. You've got to get in there and do it. The guys and the gals both playing at the moment have a lot more courage than I do. But this is a very emotional time where AFL people have taken out their mouthguards, come together and embraced life and the essence of what life actually means.
19: They have, and I've seen so many, you know, so many young people, so many older people who Neil's had such a big impact on. His two of his grandchildren spoke, and it was just beautiful to see. I think they'd be about five or six, and they just said they want to see their poppy again. And it's just been beautiful to see how many people and how many beanies and scarves who just honouring Neil and the work he's done.
11: Can I say thank you? Thank you for your time, Alex. I know that you've stepped away from the memorial to give us a bit of an update here. Thank you once again for being a part of the family here at 6PR.
19: No problem, anytime.
11: Good on you. Alex Riddell joining us, 3AW reporter, the state funeral to honour the AFL icon and his MND crusade. It's just amazing. There are so many people that have given, I guess, of their time. AFL, but also musical people and also people who just wanted to speak. But the ones that have really touched me that I have seen, and Alex mentioned a couple of them, the family. Neil Danaher himself was just an amazing individual, an amazing man, an Australian man who fought this MND. He brought it to our attention and allowed us to be educated now so we have more compassion for those people in our community who are doing it tougher than we are. We have the ability to give where possible to assist those people that are doing it tougher than we are. And it's all because people like Neil Danaher stand up and say, I'm here, I'm going through this, I'm showing you my story, and we get a better education for it. God bless you, Neil Danaher. The pictures are quite beautiful. I'm examining here on Sky News, and I pause because we should be very grateful that we have the gift of giving to those people who are less fortunate than us. It's Wednesday. It's June the 10th. We are coming from the Grateful Studio, and I'm pretty sure that many of you will be grateful when you find out the traffic situation from Bruce himself.
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2: We got a burst water main at the moment. Caranup Road northbound entry from San Remo Boulevard in Stirling. The left-hand turn lane is blocked there by Watercorp with speed reductions down to 40 kilometres an hour. Please drive safely. Everywhere else looking good. No delays. The Mitchell, Kwinana, Graham Farm and Northbridge Tunnel in the city. In the metro though, Kenwick Link city bound at Royal Street in Kenwick slow going. I'm Bruce Welsh. Grateful to be in the Grateful Studio here at 6PR.

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14: Coming up to 1:30, and the studio is chock-a-lock full of people, including the one and only John Nichols, who will be giving us a bit of a brief update with regards to the news. In just a moment, we're going to talk to Shelley Skinner, because Lionheart do such a fantastic job helping the kids who are going through really tough times as a result of family members passing. And it's just an amazing, when you think about it on so many different levels. Oh, but the grace of God, it's just one of those scenarios where we do need to support those people that are looking after the kids. Shelley will be coming up in just a little while, but right now, folks, the mastermind of news himself, who has had a couple of days off, and doesn't he look fresh? John Nichols from the newsroom.
15: Thank you, Todd. Good afternoon. The Corrective Services Minister has dismissed opposition calls for him to resign over his handling of the prison system. A report by the prison watchdog has slammed conditions at three Perth prisons, describing them as often cruel and inhumane. Paul Papalia says work is constantly being done to improve the system, but the issue goes beyond just his department. A man has died in hospital more than 10 days after crashing into a tree in Australind in the southwest. The 42-year-old man lost control of a Holden Commodore on Old Coast Road on the 29th of last month. The Premier says WA teachers are well supported, despite figures showing WA has the worst ratio of students to teachers. The opposition argues the government is failing to incentivise teachers to stay in the job. In tennis, Nick Kyrgios has made a return to the ATP Tour. He's won in straight sets against Corentin Moutet at the Stuttgart Open. 16 degrees at the moment, a possible shower later today. Down to 9 overnight, rain and 17 tomorrow. More news at 1.
14: John, congratulations on the pronunciation of that tennis superstar that Nick beat. And congratulations to Nick as well. What was that name again?
15: Corentin Moutet.
14: That's fantastic.
15: You can always tell because if we ever say something like has beaten his Brazilian opponent, it means that the Brazilian opponent has a very tricky name.
14: Don't give away all of our tricks.
15: Sorry.
14: By the way, you deserve a round of applause. John Nichols from the newsroom. Thank you, John.
15: Thank you.
14: Thank you, John. Thank you. Thank you for your service. And I think that's what we're saying right the way through the day today, because on so many different levels we are saying thank you. From the Grateful Studio, it's Thank a First Responder Day, and we'll tell you more about that in a little while. But realistically, today's a very special day for Lionheart, because Lionheart Dollar Match Day is on right now. And if you want to donate some money, please do so, because every single dollar that you donate will be matched and will be doubled. So you give 50 cents, it's a buck. You give $2, it's $2. I'd like to find out more, and I think Shelley will be able to help us out. Shelley Skinner is the CEO of Lionheart Foundation. Hello, Shelley. Love to have you in the studio.
16: Good afternoon. Thank you for having me.
14: Yeah, I mean, first and foremost, I want to say thank you for the service that you provide. Have I explained it well? Because when you think about families, the kids in the families go through such an interesting time when they lose a family member, when they lose the loved one, they've got to get that little bit of extra assistance. That's what Lionheart is giving?
16: That's right. We provide support to children, teens and families who've experienced the death of a parent or a sibling or someone important in their life. And it happens far more often than you expect. Actually, 1 in 20 children will experience the death of one or both parents before they turn 16. So that's about 35,000 kids in WA at any one time.
14: Well, I read that out. I was quite amazed. That's like one person in every classroom, realistically, will experience that. And that's something that you can't take lightly. You've got to work through that. So Lionheart's been around for how long?
16: 10 years next year.
14: 10 years next year. And are you finding that the services are being required more and more so?
16: Absolutely. We, experiencing the death of one of the most important people in your life is a life-changing moment. And it's something that, despite our 4 days of bereavement leave or our 6 weeks of people sending lasagnas, it's something that actually impacts us for our whole life.
14: Yeah.
16: And turns up again and again, whether that is at birthday parties, whether that's when we get married, whether that's at graduation, when you look out into the audience and there's someone really important to you who's not there.
14: Well, it's the long-term challenge. Initially, the lasagnas and the reheat and the microwave, they're great because that's people caring and loving. But internally, when the noise dies down, the dust dies down, the individual of whatever age, child in particular, is left with their own thoughts. And that could be, that could manifest into mental health issues. That could manifest into depression. Just anxiety as well. There's so many different ways that you have the ability to help.
16: Yeah, experiencing acute grief is a bit like a sliding doors moment. There's this continuum of ways that you can respond and it can impact your life. And that can be everything from doing something in honor of the person who's died. You know, we all meet someone who says, I became a doctor because, or I became an advocate because, I started an organization because. And so we can make meaning and find purpose from our passion from this really significant grief event. But there are also others who, following this grief without appropriate and support for their grief, find a lot of our kids can be experience mental ill health, antisocial behaviour, risk-taking behaviour,
14: yes,
16: end up in the justice system.
14: Yeah.
16: And, you know, it's really hard because if you are a child and one of your parents die, you have these two people in your life who are your unwavering champions. No matter what you do, they'll be there to see you play your grand final in footy. They'll be there to, on your birthday, they'll be there to pick you up out of jail when you did something naughty as a teenager. But when you don't have two anymore and you have one, then
14: a lot of that pressure
16: makes things much harder.
14: Mm. So what can I mean, Lionheart, I've been promoting the name. What is it that Lionheart does? Because to my understanding, the camp is essential to get kids away and to get them talking. It's that first catalyst of communication. But what are the sort of the mainstream programs that you offer?
16: Yeah, so our programs support families from time of diagnosis of a terminal illness.
14: Right.
16: And we know that hospitals do a great job supporting patients and next of kin, but it's really hard for them to provide support to others. So our team support parents, children, teens, but we also work directly with grandparents, aunts and uncles, and we go into schools. So we want to make sure, knowing that the number one indicator of how well a child manages their grief is how well the adults in their life manage their grief.
14: Sure.
16: And so we want to make sure that every single person in that child's life has a degree of being comfortable or knowing what to say or how to support the child, because we know that's how we make sustainable change moving forward. Because kids actually are not awkward about grief at all. Us adults, we've learned to get very awkward about it over the years.
14: Yeah, well, we have that philosophy of, like, you know, spoonful of concrete, get through it, pull your socks up, get on with it. It's that old analogy. But I think today the kids are more open. Is that a fair call? Are they more open to suggestion, open to getting advice, taking advice?
16: Well, certainly the advice has changed. I'm sure many of your listeners who were children 50 years ago were told, if their parent or grandparent died, we didn't talk to the children,
14: yeah,
16: we didn't bring them to funerals. And we speak to people all the time who say that's actually had really long-term lasting impact on their life.
14: Wow.
16: Whereas children, we say today, children grieve just like adults do. So they, and as an adult, all you want to do is protect your child. And unfortunately, grief is one of those things that we can't give Panadol to or put a Band-Aid on. Actually, they have to go through it just like adults do. And so all of our programs are designed with making sure that children have a way to have words and understanding about what's going on for them, but also to be able to integrate and navigate their grief,
14: sure,
16: as it comes up and down.
14: So I guess it's knowing the grief and being able to communicate the grief with a quality listening ear, someone who's prepared to listen, not judge, because we do. A lot of people judge in our community, and I don't think that's fair. That doesn't create the best outcome for the individual who's talking. I think the listening ear is important, and grief lingers, and it comes back in different ways or forms. When you mentioned, I mean, personally, from my point of view, when my, you know, beautiful grandmother passed away, I didn't want to see her. That was my thing, because I've come from the old school of, like, no, I don't want to see her. Thank you very much.
16: Mm.
14: When my dad passed, it was a growth for me personally.
16: Mm.
14: When I went, would you, and they said at the hospital, would you want to see your dad? And I said, yes, I would. Because to me, it was like, you know, big boy's pants pulling up, let's go. And seeing Dad, he was so peaceful at the time. But you find that at the strangest thing, I went into a servo the other day and I saw the chocolates that he loved and I had a moment. So that was me personally. And everybody has their own little individual story, don't they?
16: Absolutely.
14: And it's hard to get that grief out of the system. I'm blessed that I have a beautiful family and we have the ability to talk, but not everybody has that. And I'm just thinking that's where Lionheart step in.
16: Absolutely. And it's about people having choice and control, because everybody grieves differently. Everybody has a different belief system about what happens when someone dies, about mourning, about grieving. And so giving people options and choice and control and language. One of the things that we often talk about in terms of grief is acute grief. So somebody who's really important to you, after they die, it's a bit like, it's a whole body experience, but it's a bit like having an acquired brain injury. So what happens is, for up to 2 years, you cannot take in new information and store it. You can't access knowledge you already have. You find it hard to concentrate, to sleep. So if you think about that.
14: Sleep. And sleep is the healer. And if that's gone, boy, you're in trouble.
16: And if you think about that in a school context, if you're in year one and trying to learn to read and write, or you're in year 11 and doing your ATAR exams, these are really important milestones and are really impactful times for children. So if we can be giving them some language and giving some upskilling to all the adults who support them.
14: Yeah, I'm just thinking too, you know, Lionheart supporting the children and the families after the death, you know, of a parent or sibling. That in itself is a traumatic experience. And so there has to be an approach, or it's not one size fits all. I think I'm answering the question before I'm even asking it.
16: Yeah.
14: It's not, and I'm assuming also that adults would grieve differently to kids, and kids would grieve differently from other children. How is it one-on-one? How do you have the ability at Lionheart to connect with the individual? That's a skill.
16: So you're exactly right. Everybody grieves differently, and that is why we are led by what people need. So sometimes people want to talk about things.
14: Yeah.
16: Sometimes they don't. Sometimes they want to just email or be sent information. Some families will say, dad would like to be the contact person, and other families will say it's going to be grandma or it's going to be the older teenage sibling. And our programs are great in that they're, particularly for the children, they're not grief therapy. They wouldn't know that they were doing grief work.
14: Well done.
16: And so it's all play-based, and the number one challenge for kids who experience grief, they all come to us and say, I thought I was the only one. I might be the only one in my friendship group, or I don't have any other people that I know who also had a dad who died. And so coming along to our programs, they suddenly feel normal, and they don't have to pretend, and they don't have to put on an act, and they can just be themselves. Sometimes this is the first time they've been able to tell their own story. Because as adults, we don't say to kids, tell us about your dad or tell us about your brother, because we don't want to upset them. But children really want to talk about the important people in their life. So this gives them a chance to practice telling their story and work out where that fits in their life.
14: So you're the leading grief support charity in Western Australia, and you've only been around for 10 years. There's got to be a secret, I think, or is it the fact that you were serving a purpose that wasn't there prior? I mean, because, and again, the logo itself, which is the lion's head, is fantastic, because if a three-year-old could walk up and see the logo, and all of a sudden it's like, I'm connected to it. It's relatable on so many different levels. So I've given you a lot to answer there, but good luck.
16: So I founded Lionheart 9 years ago because in WA we have a lot of great cancer charities, and Lionheart works with all of them,
14: and they're
16: all fantastic.
14: Yep.
16: But actually, if you are a child who experiences the death of a family member from any other cause, then there was no generalized universal grief support. There was no normalizing, connecting. People were really reliant on having to pay for psychology or paying for play therapy.
14: Yeah.
16: And so one of the great things is that children don't see a difference in grief. They don't see a hierarchy. There's no primary grievers and secondary for them. And so we put everyone in a room together. So children, whether they have a family member who has died through cancer, or whether that's suicide, family violence, heart attack, motor vehicle accident. You know, we have, we've had so many calls just this week about the two men who died following a shark attack.
14: Yeah.
16: And one man called today just to say, I feel like I'm doing something wrong, because I went to Stephen's funeral yesterday and I was far more impacted than when I went to my own dad's funeral, because I'm worried about how I prioritize my life for my children now. And I think I've wasted too much time.
14: What an interesting observation. And for him to contact you. Now, what number did he contact you on?
16: He contacted us on our Lionheart number.
14: Which is?
16: 0416-344.
14: I'm going to write this down. 0416-344.
16: 344.
14: I'll mention this again, folks, so I'm just jotting it down myself. 0416-344-024. And that's the Lionheart contact number as such.
16: Yes, great.
14: Today's a very important day for you guys on so many different levels. It's the big fundraiser. How important is the funding? Because do you get anything from the government?
16: We don't receive any government funding, and we have up until 2021, we were all volunteers. So all of our staff had what we called our real paying jobs, mostly for Department of Health or Education. And Lionheart, the services are growing. And so we have just been so fortunate to be contacted by, I think a 6PR family member, Miguel De Freitas. He contacted us a couple of weeks ago to find out about our organisation. And he said, what do you need? And we said, well, we've never really done any fundraising because we haven't had fundraising people. And
14: well,
16: he said,
14: now, and we're on board and we want to help. And that's one of the reasons why if people donate today to the Lionheart Dollar Match Day, it started,
16: 12 noon.
14: 12 noon today. Bang on. It's only just kicked off.
16: Perfect.
14: And you've got the next 24 hours through until 12 noon tomorrow. And every single dollar, every single $10, 20 bucks, whatever it might be, will be doubled, so you can double your impact. 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What about if someone's not savvy with the World Wide Web? Is that phone number relevant for that? Or
16: absolutely.
14: Okay.
16: Yep, absolutely.
14: I'll mention that in a little while. Get pen and paper, folks. I'll let you know about that in a little while. Is there a target?
16: So our target is we're hoping to reach $55,000, which provides a camp for up to 70 participants for a weekend of grief support for children, teens and families.
14: How important is that camp? You're taking the kids out of the environment that they live in where they've lost a sibling or a family member, and all of a sudden you're taking them to a holiday location which changes their psychology instantly, and then all of a sudden the synaptics start to work in a different way. You get those communications happening.
16: And what I love about it is, unlike traditional camps, we take the whole family because
14: yeah, well
16: we know that actually connection is key. And so we have separate spaces for the adults, for the teens and for the children, but they do things separately and then they do things together, because we're hoping to teach ways to start tricky conversations, to explore topics that sometimes parents often say, I don't talk to my children about that because I don't want to upset them. And the children in the other room will at the same time say to me, I don't talk to mum and dad about that because I don't want to upset them. And so everybody's busy protecting
14: wow.
16: each other.
14: Yeah.
16: And this offers a space to actually generate some of these conversations.
14: Okay. Shelley, I wish you the best. Bianca just sent through a beautiful text. What an amazing charity. Thank you, Shelley, says Bianca. So you've connected with so many people in the community already, and Godspeed. I just think you are doing a brilliant job. You and the team, the volunteers, the people behind the Lionheart logo, which is excellent, by the way.
16: Thank you.
14: I just think more power to you. As the CEO of Lionheart Foundation, just, you know, more power. Keep going. And we're going to promote this. I'll promote this right the way through the show, and I can tell you 6PR will be heavily leaning on this right the way through the next 24 hours, because if you support Lionheart, and they are doing a fantastic job here in WA and have been for 10 years, after, you know, the death of a parent or a sibling, these kids need a bit of help, you can donate today to the Lionheart Dollar Match Day, the special one. You go to lionheartcampforkids.com.au. I hope you've got pen and paper. I really do. Because if you want to ring that hotline, they donate every year and always have their money taken. Thank you. 0416 344 024. That's 0416 344 024. I'll give that to the hurricane, and he can sort of remind people of that number. Shelley, keep up the good work.
16: Thank you so much for having me this afternoon.
14: Absolute pleasure. And 6PR are very proud to be associated with you. We wish you the best.
16: Thanks so much.
14: Shelley Skinner is a sponsor. She's a part of the team. We're sponsoring her, I should say. Lionheart Foundation, CEO, she's here. And if you donate today, do the best you possibly can. Bianca, thanks for that text message. You're pretty special. And everyone listening at the moment, you can make a real difference with Lionheart just by donating a dollar. Back soon.
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14: Oh, it's that time again. It's the rats and the mice. How much chaos are they causing in and around your humble abode of a nighttime? Scurry, scurry, choo, choo, wire, wire, fizz, fizz. I'm making sound effects that aren't really working very well. They're in your walls. It's time to take control. Pestrol's Rodent Free Max is helping Australians do exactly that without the sound effects. Am I right, Andrew Fennell? Am I right?
23: Mate, you are right. The sound effects are pretty good, but nothing a few more weeks by yourself in a quiet room couldn't help. Look, the original Rodent Free has been a great seller, as you know, Todd, right around the country for over 10 years. However, the new and improved Rodent Free Max is the evolution in our product. It's tougher on rats, tougher on mice. It helps with the control of cockroaches. These pests are not just annoying like our sound effects, but they cause real damage and carry disease.
14: Hang on, I got a round of applause by Hurricane, my producer, with that sound effects. So I won't stop them. The rats don't stop either with their gnaw-gnaw, choo-choo. Their teeth are constantly growing and are always chewing through. Now, mate, please tell me, the Rodent Free Max, how does this work?
23: Mate, it works with a combination of technology to create an environment that's hostile for the rodents. It's about sounds that they can hear that we can't, travelling through the wires that gets into those hard-to-reach places like ceilings or wall spaces. You simply plug it in, works 24-7, no refills, no mess, just no handling of rodents.
14: Excellent. 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
0: 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This is The Long Lunch with Todd Johnston.
14: 17.3 degrees, 5 minutes away from 1 o'clock. Some beautiful text messages coming through, and I'm not going to rush read them. I'm not. Because I just want to take time. So many people have been so polite and loving towards Lionheart and the service that they provide to so many families here in Western Australia. The Lionheart Dollar Match Day is on right now, and if you want to donate, lionheartcampforkids.com.au. And we've still got the phone number here to keep you in the loop. Speaking of the loop, I can also offer you a little bit of diddly squat, but I'll do that after the break here on 6PR.
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14: Got a beautiful text message from Kev, and he said, Toddy, we're the same age and I lost my dad at the age of 23. It was shattering. If I could give your listeners one piece of advice, it's to talk and ask your loved ones while you can. You just can't do it once they're gone, says Kev. That's really beautiful, mate, and I know exactly what you mean. And I've got goosebumps, actually, just reading that one out. Stuart also said, I love the interview. I lost both of my parents 4 months apart 5 years ago. As a 54-year-old male, we're not meant to verbalise our grief. I'll be donating to Lionheart. Good on you, Stuart. You are fantastic. I've got the number handy if you want it. It is 0416-344-024. That's 0416-344-024. Or you can go to .com, lionheartcampforkids.com.au. Good on you, Stuart, and thank you, Kev. And also Bob said, I urge listeners to support Lionheart rather than giving their hard-earned to political parties that are backed by billionaires. Well done, Bob. Bravo to you, my friend. I'm with you. Although you can make a donation to Lionheart, please do so. I recommend you do it. But if you do it, I can also offer you the delights of diddly squat. Yes, folks, it's time to play Pick the Lick. Now, today, James has presented us with a song that we think we've got. But do we have it? More importantly, do you have it? Thank you. I appreciate the fact that I got a round of applause for saying absolutely nothing. But do you deserve the round of applause? Have a listen to this. Beauty. Okay, it's time for Diddly Squat. Let's play it again. Now, if you know it, come and join us, 133-882 or 0487-999-882 on the text line. You are more than welcome to come and play. If you've got it right, I'll give you Diddly Squat. If you've got it wrong, I'll give you Diddly Squat. That's how we operate here on this program. If I had serious prizes, you know, I'd have to play it differently. But if you think you know it, come and join us. This is a nice Wednesday, isn't it? We're coming to you live from the Grateful Studio. And after, we're going to talk to Mario about pizzas. Can you believe that? Who knew he made pizzas?
0: At 6PR, we want to hear from you. 133-882. 6PR.
15: 17 degrees at 1 o'clock. Good afternoon, I'm John Nicholls. The Premier says West Australian teachers are well supported, despite figures showing WA has the nation's worst ratio of students to teachers. The opposition argues the government is failing to give teachers any incentive to stay in the job. The Productivity Commission's report on government services shows a ratio of more than 15 students per teacher in the state's government primary schools. Roger Cook says there are more than enough staff and resources in WA schools.
1: They have the supports to support those students that need extra help in the class. And that's why Western Australia's got one of the highest proportion of teachers' aides, education assistants and other support workers in our schools.
15: A man's been taken to hospital after the car he was driving crashed into a tree in the Esperance area. It happened just before 11 this morning. St John says the man in his 70s was taken to Esperance Health Campus in critical condition. Emergency service workers are urging West Australians to have a fire plan. There's been a surge in house fires, 274 last winter, which is up 25% from the year before. DFIS Commissioner Darren Clem says electrical products are a big culprit.
6: We've seen a 50% increase in fires from electrical items, and they're really basic items like dryers, like hair dryers, power boards, left unattended, poor quality, in a state of disrepair and continue to be used.
15: Construction has begun on AGL's

0: Danaher has heard a number of emotional tributes to the MND warrior. Alex Riddell is at the MCG.
1: Neil Danaher's four children and wife Jan have all made emotional tributes to their father and husband here at the MCG. Jan Danaher spoke of how being a dad was Neil's most important job. His son Ben said if he became even one-tenth of the person his dad was, he'd be proud. Two of Neil's young grandchildren also spoke. They said while their pop couldn't hold them due to MND, he would rock them to sleep with his legs. Prime Minister Anthony Albanese and Victorian Premier Jacinda Allen have also paid tribute. While Paul Kelly sung leaps and bounds at the service, Kelly finished his performance with, "I remember, we remember you, Neil. We remember you, Reverend." Alex Riddell at the MCG.
0: The All Ordinaries is down 16 at 8,809. The dollar is worth 70.2 US cents and 12,600 rupiah.
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0: WA football great Bill Walker says luck was a major factor in his incredible career in the 1960s and 70s. It was last night elevated to legend status in the Australian Football Hall of Fame. The 85-year-old played 304 games for Swan Districts and is the only player to have won four Sandover medals. Walker has told 6PR Breakfast he was never concerned about individual accolades.
3: A lot of luck goes with those sort of things, injuries, people's ideas of whether you play well or not. I just enjoyed playing the game, mate.
0: West Coast legend John Worsfold was inducted into the Hall of Fame last night. He captained the Eagles to the 1992 and 94 premierships and coached them to the flag in 2006. That's the latest news and sport.
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5: Still working on that burst water main. Carinup Road northbound entry from San Remo Boulevard in Stirling. The left-hand turn lane is blocked there with Water Corp on site and speed reductions down to 40 kilometres an hour. No delays on the Mitchell, Kwinana, Grain Farm and Northbridge Tunnel. Reed Row and Tonkin flowing well, as is the CBD. In the metro, though, still a bit slow. Kenwick Link, Civic bound at Royal Street in Kenwick. I'm Bruce Welsh on Perth's traffic leader, 6PR.
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0: Might be a shower late today, down to 9 overnight. Tomorrow, rain with a top of 17. The outlook, temperatures around 18 with a shower or two on Friday, partly cloudy on Saturday. The showers are back on Sunday, a possible shower on Monday, and just a bit of cloud on Tuesday. Right now, it's 18 degrees. More news at 1:30 on Perth's 6PR.
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0: Today we are coming to you from the Grateful Studio. It's our Grateful Wednesday. We're saying thanks to so many people. We're saying thanks to our first responders because it's Thank a First Responder Day today, .com.au. You can buy them a cup of coffee or just send them a nice message. And also, you can donate some money to Lionheart. Now, I think it's really important to make sure that we get the number right, you see, because the wonderful Shelley was in the studio just a moment ago. Shelley's the CEO of Lionheart, and she delivered a great phone number, which, to my understanding, could have been hers, which means she's been very busy on the phone over the last couple of minutes with regards to people that want to donate some money. I've now got an updated phone number for those of you that would like to donate some money to Lionheart. Who, if you want to go online, lionheartcampforkids.com.au. They've set a target around about $55,000-$56,000. And again, the text messages are superb. So many people have been benefiting from the services that Lionheart provide in the last 10 years. And it's basically going into a family and looking after those people in the family that have the loss of a family member. And I'm absolutely gobsmacked at the amount of text messages that are coming through saying what a great bunch of people. I just, talking to Shelley during the news, you know, it doesn't matter what footy team you break for. It doesn't matter what political party you are a part of or support. We're all going to go through the loss of a loved one. That's it. It's universal. We are born, we live, we pass. That's it. So any support that you can get to make that, I guess, that transference in life, because it is, you go from A to B very quickly indeed. Some people just step over it like a little speed bump. And other people get hit by the Great Wall of China and it knocks them rotten. For those people, Lionheart exists. And I think so many people are aware of that. And the text messages are just beautiful. Thanks very much to so many people. But if you want to donate some money, yes, lionheartcampforkids.com.au. That's correct. The other one is the phone number. And I'm just going to update the phone number. 0481 199 758. Now, if that number is incorrect and a guy called Gary just go, hello, yep, Morley Tractor Service. I mean, if that number's wrong, just don't give him any money. But I'm just confirming 0481 199 758. I quickly ran out and got an update on the tally. In the moments after 12 noon, so many of you have donated $5,800. And don't forget, if you donate in this 24 hours from 12 noon today to 12 noon tomorrow, it's matched dollar for dollar. I think that's pretty cool indeed. $5,000, $5,804. Look at that. Jackpot's jumping already. $5,804 is heading towards Lionheart, which I think is sensational. If you would like to donate, please do so. Dollar for dollar. Someone is matching your dollar. I'd love to know who it is. But at the same time, they've got a bit of a target, and wouldn't it be great to get there? Yeah, there we go. I love the fact that Shelley sort of rattled off her own phone number and now she can't get off the phone. That's gold. All right, let's give away nothing because I think that's only fair. We played a little bit of a song just a moment ago and it caught me by surprise. When I heard it the second time, I thought, yeah, this is good. Got this one. And then I thought, do you have it? This is the song. So let me just check. There's 16 text messages at this stage. The first one coming through from, hey, guess who? Yeah, Tyrone. Thank you for giving that verbal response. Tyrone, and you got it right, mate. So, again, a gold medal to hang around. You've got so many sort of diddly-squat gold medals at this stage, you're looking like Mr. T. Fantastic. Who is this one from? Kev. Kev said it's a whole lot of love. Well, it is a whole lot of love today, Kev, on so many different levels. But if it's the song, Whole Lot of Love, I'm not actually sure. Anyway, Glenn, you've got it right. Thank you. Don't worry about it, mate. You're definitely winning Diddly Squad as well, Kev. Let me see. Robbo from Frio. Thank you, mate. Well played. T-Rex. Okay. Got that one right too. Yes, Bruce, is love a battlefield? Well, we'll have to find out, but the performer is absolutely correct. Ken, you're back. Now, well played. I didn't know this, and I read some of the text messages that came through before I opened them officially, And this particular song was originally by an Australian band. And then I leaned into James and James says, yeah, I knew this. And I went, oh, drats. And I know. The original band back in 1987 was an Australian band written here in Australia, country rock group called the Rattling Sabres. And that song got to 94 on the Australian Music Report back in 1987, the Rattling Sabres. Then the following year, a particular artist, who we will announce shortly, recorded her version, and it went through sort of several top 10 right the way through many, many countries. So the Rattling Sabres have obviously made a couple of bucks for that, and I think that's a great story. Ken, you got it right. Thank you, sir. Brian is in Albany. Shake Your Tail Feather by the Blues Brothers. Albany, what a beautiful spot. Who knows about that? John Nichols. Let me see. Lindsay, thank you. All right. Also, thank you, Lindsay, for listening, mate. Hope you're well. And also reminding us that it's an Aussie song. Well done. Russell, thank you. You got it right. Absolutely. Pete's in Belmont. Todd, the song is Who Are You by The Who. It could be, but not in this instance. Thank you. Gabrielle said, Lionheart are a special organisation and much needed support. I've made a donation. Good on you, Gabs. You get extra diddly squat for that text message too. MJ said, no show with Bowie today. Poor bloke was shattered. I didn't get the chance to say g'day to Bowie at 11:07, which is our normal time. And I didn't get the chance to say g'day to him because I was running late for reasons that will remain anonymous. Boys will be boys vibe. Choir boys, says MJ. MJ, the message was beautifully delivered, but nevertheless, the song was just quietly incorrect. Eleanor said, no disrespect whatsoever, Todd, but I offer this observation with affection, goodwill, and a strong desire to remain an 882 fan. I've been changing channels in the afternoon for a wee while, and I'm probably I'm a tad over the new segment of Pick the Lick, Diddly Squat, says Eleanor. Eleanor, I do apologise. We won't be here for long. It's just a bit of fun. And Tyrone, who was the gold medalist, he quite likes it. But Eleanor, thank you for your suggestion. And we will probably leave it because we do have a bit of fun with Pick the Lick. Also, is it Mustang Sally, says Gabrielle? No. Everybody who sent through a text message, including the wonderful Eleanor, everybody gets you know what. There you go. And let's see, Murray has joined us on the phone. G'day, Murray.
1: G'day, Todd. How are you?
0: I am good, mate. Where are you today?
1: Just driving through the suburb of Mount Lawley at the moment.
0: Right, and is it work or pleasure today for you?
1: No, it's pleasure today, Todd.
0: Good man, enjoy it.
1: The song I think is Pat Benatar, All Fired Up.
0: Can I just say, Murray, congratulations! You won the prize. You have won absolutely Diddly Squat from the Diddly Squat Prize Company. Murray, who would you like to thank?
1: My wife. There we go.
0: Yeah, what's her name?
1: Julie.
0: Julie. Okay. Do you think Julie's listening, or is she sort of a bit overdiddly?
1: She may be.
0: Yeah.
1: She may be. I don't know.
0: Murray, you're
1: I'll
0: a good.
1: I'll find out when I get home.
0: Yeah, you might get a phone call straight away. Murray's in Mount Lawley. Thank you, mate. He's all fired up, and so is Pat Benatar. Murray, you're a good man. Thanks for playing this competition. One of these days we'll have prizes, but no, we won't. We'll have bumper stickers.

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10: One of the greatest gifts of this particular show is to find Western Australian made people, Western Australian made products, Western Australian made. That's the whole philosophy of the segment. And we like finding people who are doing a great job in their community, in their suburb. Now, let me just go public with this. I have never had a pizza from this guy. He's not my local pizza guy. But a lot of people talk about this fella called Mario. And I needed to find out what is special about Mario pizza. Is it just the fact, Mario, that Mario's pizza is sort of the Italian thing? Is that the deal, Mario, do you think?
11: Oh, here you go, mate. Look, honestly, we don't make an Italian style pizza. We just make a good old school 1980s style pizza.
10: Hang on.
11: That's pretty much.
10: What's the difference? What's the difference between an Italian pizza and an 80s old school pizza?
11: Oh, all right, let's go down this rabbit hole. Okay, so pretty much what it is we don't use wood-fired ovens. We don't use all this, you know, modern, old-school gourmet stuff. We make our gas, our pizzas are in the gas oven.
10: Yep.
11: We make them old-school. I'm of Sicilian descent, so our pizzas are usually thick and chunky. So, you know, big, thick pizzas, bigger pizzas, more toppings. Like, we really pride ourselves on lots of toppings, not just, you know, 2-3 pieces of pepperoni, 2 pieces of, you know, bacon on there, a couple of little blobs of cheese and call it a day.
10: Yeah.
11: Those pizzas are awesome and I love them and, you know, I love trying all types of pizzas.
10: Yes.
11: But my pizzas, they're just that old school, thick, American, style pizza.
10: Mate, there's rivalry, Mario. I can sense it because the thin and crispy, You know, look, you said you love it, but it's not your thing. You want the bigger slabs. You want the cheese to drip off the end. Am I right?
12: Yeah, you know, look, too much is no good. You know, less is best sometimes. In saying that, I know I'm saying a couple things that kind of cross over, but, you know, it has to have every slice has to have a good amount of food on there.
10: All right.
12: People want value for money.
10: They do.
12: You want to eat a pizza. You want to be able to share your pizza with the family and be full, not eat a whole pizza to yourself and think, you know what, I could have eaten another one as well.
10: Nicely played. We're talking to Mario from Mario's Pizza Shop. How long has the business been up and running? And, oh, quick question, has it been in the same family and is it in the same place?
12: All right. Okay. So the business has been there since 1999.
10: Got it.
12: So I started there after about, ironically, the place was called Mario's Pizza, and I was just a 18-year-old Mario that used to drive past every single day. The bloke was there for about a year. He wasn't Italian or anything like that. He used to say he was Italian, but far from it.
10: Yeah.
12: And, you know, it was right there, but the place was struggling. I left school at a very young age. I started working as a mechanic. Mechanics didn't make much money back then. It was about $3 an hour. I couldn't put petrol in my big V8 car. So a mate of mine said, look, my uncle's got a pizza shop. Start doing some deliveries. So as soon as I got my license, couldn't afford fuel, started doing pizza deliveries. And, you know, during the day I was doing mechanic, nighttime I was doing pizza deliveries, and I thought, oh, hang on. This is pretty cool. The guy I was working for was an electrician by trade, and he had a pizza shop. And I kind of just fell into pizzas. And one day I just pretty much had enough of the whole mechanical side of things. I couldn't work on another truck. It just hit the point of no return.
10: Yeah.
12: And, you know, the thing was, okay, well, what am I going to do? Start working in a pizza shop? Yeah, all right, okay. But then the opportunity came up that this guy had enough. He'd been there for a year. He was worn out. He didn't know what he was doing. He was trying to copy everyone else, didn't really have his own style. And, you know, my mum was like, look, if you're serious about it, I'll help you get into it. So we got into it.
10: Wow.
12: There's me, young teenager, head full of hair, now I'm bald, you know, just ready to go for it. So we jumped in and it took off literally when we took over. Within the first 12 months, just the word start getting around.
10: I love it. See, Mario, I've discovered ever so gently that you do have the gift of the gab. And if you were selling me a pizza, I would buy two. See, this is it. See, this is the actual. And the other thing too is I guess that there's a craft. You've got to learn. Did you learn from the guy who was on the downhill trend, or did you decide I'm going to do this my way or learn from someone else?
12: All right. That's a good question, that one. Look, obviously, I learned off how to run a pizza shop. I learned off the guy that I used to work for.
10: Got it.
12: He was over in Rivervale back in the day, and he used to make a good old school Aussie style pizza, which all the old school shops in Perth back in the day, they all were kind of intertwined with each other. So I kind of picked up that style of pizza. But at the same time, when I was younger, all my mates used to, you know, I'm Italian. All my mates were like, oh, we love pizza, we love pasta, all the rest. And my mum used to invite everyone over and she'd make pizza in the oven at home and load it up and we'd demolish that pizza.
10: Yeah.
12: So we kind of, Mum. We went into it with that whole, look, you know, there's a certain way you need to run the business, but at the same time, put your own little twist to it is always a good thing.
10: Yes. Good.
12: You know, don't go too wild, but we do have a few different flavors where, like, look, one night I was up with, you know, we'd be at the shop with, you know, mates and we're like, all right, let's make a pizza. Oh, yeah, let's drizzle some honey on there. And now everyone does honey on pizza, but our one came up, mate, we were pretty hungover that night. There was a bottle of honey there next to the oven. We're like, let's put some honey on the pepperoni. That'll be awesome. Now, honey on pizza is a big deal. Everyone does it.
10: You can also get dessert pizzas. I mean, goodness gracious me. It begs the question, though, Mario.
12: Yeah?
10: It begs the question. And you've been in the game for a long period of time. What is the most sold pizza from your shop? I'm assuming the ham and pineapple was in there at one particular. But I don't think that'd be the most sold pizza. What's the big one for you guys?
12: All right, well, with the ham and pineapple for starters,
10: yeah,
12: pineapple does belong on pizza, all right?
10: It does.
12: So let's just settle that debate.
10: Rivalry.
12: We've got an Italian club. that just up the road, the Laguna Club, they get pizzas for their members that help out, you know, when they set up the, you know, when they set up for
10: when they play bocce. Yeah, when they get together and play bocce. Yeah,
12: and they always get a couple of Hawaiians, all right?
10: All right.
12: If they're getting Hawaiians, pineapple belongs on the pizza.
10: All right, okay. So what's the most popular?
12: Your question, the works, by far.
10: Got it.
12: Now everything is electronic and everything is recorded, obviously, with our point of sale systems and all the rest, and it's amazing. The works outnumbers
10: the works.
12: Every pizza.
10: Okay.
12: And look, it's a little bit of everything, but it just hits the spot. Like, if you're really looking for something that's going to fill you up with a lot of flavour on it, the works. And then second is a Meat Lovers. Yep.
10: Okay.
12: Works and a Meat Lovers are the two most popular pizzas.
10: Got it. The Works and the Meat Lovers. And before I bid you farewell, because I love this, you've been in the game for a long period of time. Your mum helped out. No, not too long. You've still got your passion. I can sense that. And you're also creative, and you never let sort of things just slide. The margarita to me is a real test. If someone can knock up a basic, simple margarita pizza, then they know what they're doing. And that's why...
12: Mate, I've got a good story for you. Don't worry about the margarita.
10: Why?
12: You know how picky kids are? Kids are really, really picky. Now, we've got a school around the corner. And when my kids started going to that school, they were getting pizzas from Domino's for their end of term or end of year.
10: Heaven forbid!
12: And I said, no, mate, you guys are totally against junk food, yet you're going to feed the kids, you know, junk food. Look, let me... do what I can do.
10: Go.
12: Look, push the prices as low as possible.
10: Got it.
12: And I'm going to, look, I can't beat Domino's pricing, but I'm going to give it a good go to come down as much as possible. And let's make up a pizza for the kids. And they're like, all right, well, it needs to be very plain and very simple. All right, done, plain and simple. Let's, how about we just do extra tomato sauce and extra cheese. Nice and simple. The kids will love it. There's nothing to pick off it, and they'll just eat it. Mate, I'm telling you now, this St. Peter special, we call it, has had to go on the menu, and it is, honestly, it is wild. People just love it.
10: Better than a margarita.
12: Plain and simple. Mate, if the dough tastes good and the sauce tastes good,
10: okay,
12: and you got good quality cheese on there, you can't go wrong.
10: All right, well, you like the St. Peter one. I love the margarita. To me, that's the benchmark. If anyone can knock up a good margarita, they can make any pizza, because I think that's the craft. But do you think this one, this simple one that you've created for the local school kids, is this the best pizza around?
12: If you ask all the kids in the area and their families,
10: of course so,
12: they don't know what the secret is. But if the kids want pizza, it's got to be a Mario's pizza.
10: Mario's.
12: And I've been told off by parents. They've gone to really nice restaurants or, you know, some pretty cool fancy places, and the kids want a pizza, but they just want, you know, they want a Mario's one. And they're like, oh, yeah, we'll get you a Mario's one. And they kind of trick the little kids, you know, maybe they're about six or seven years old, something like that.
10: They don't trick them. They know about it already, mate. It's almost like they've seen it. They've seen it in their dreams.
12: I want a Mario's pizza. Oh. And the parents have to come back the next day. They're like, look, I don't know what you've done to these kids, but they swear by your pizza.
10: Mario, there's laughter in the studio because we're really enjoying the passion. If anyone is madly interested in this WA Made and also WA Mad segment, Mario's Pizza, it's 55 Walter Road in Dianella. Not too far away from where I used to live, I must admit, but I've never had one of your pizzas, but I'm really hungry and I want to try one of these St. Peter's ones that the kids love. Maybe I'll drop in one day, but if anyone is interested, Walter Road, Dianella is where you can find Mario for Mario's pizzas. Bigger pizzas, more toppings, and they're Mario's words, not mine. And they've been around for a long, long period of time. Mario, good luck to you and all the family all the pizzas. Keep up the good work.
12: Thank you.
10: And we love our WA Made segment, and you're exactly who we need to talk to right here, right now. Thanks, brother.
12: Cheers. Cheers, mate. It's a big teamwork thing, and we all love it.
10: Love it. Love it. Love it. Love it. Mario's Pizzas, Walter Road, Dianella in Perth. The number there is 9271-3322. Order yourself one now. I feel a bit hungry for lunch. Back soon.
9: 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Avoid WorkSafe fines with the new My Hazmate app. Just snap a photo and the AI instantly builds your hazardous materials register.
13: Still looking good out there at the moment. No delays on the Mitchell, Kwinana, Graham Farm and Northbridge Tunnel. Good run along Reed Row and Tonkin. as you will across the narrows and the causeway in and out of the city. Kenwick Link city bound at Royal Street still looks slow, and of course still working on that burst water main. Carinup Road northbound entry from San Marino Boulevard in Stirling, left hand turn lane is blocked, speed reduced down to 40 kilometres. I'm Bruce Welsh on Perth's traffic leader, 6PR.
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10: Time now for a news update with John Nicholls. And I'm very, very late, and apparently I've got a new nickname, but we won't discuss that right now. Here's John with the news.
18: Thank you, Todd. Good afternoon. A person has died after contracting a mosquito-borne illness in the north of the state. The health department says the person was probably bitten by a mosquito infected with Murray Valley encephalitis while travelling in the West Kimberley. A man in his 70s is in hospital in critical condition after the car he was driving crashed into a tree in the Esperance area. That happened just before 11 this morning. The federal government could be liable for millions in compensation following the loss of another High Court case. The action was taken on behalf of an Austrian man who'd been held in indefinite detention until 2023, and lawyers say the verdict opens the door for at least 300 other people to apply for compensation for being held indefinitely. In football, it appears increasingly likely that Zach Butters will leave Port Adelaide via free agency at the end of the season, and Collingwood is preparing for a tribunal challenge against Billy Frampton's three-game ban for a neck-breaking tackle. More news at 2.
10: Good on you, John. And 2 isn't too far away, and I am. Again, I'm so sorry about that, John. I do. I've got a new nickname. John has given me a new nickname. We're going to talk gardening in just a moment. When we do, though, I'm going to ask the one and only gardener extraordinaire, the one and only Darren. I'm going to find out exactly what sort of pizza he likes, because Dino wants to continue the discussion with pizza. G'day, Dino.
19: G'day, Todd. How are you, mate?
10: I'm good, mate. What's going on?
19: You know?
10: Yep.
19: Well, mate, you got me salivating, so I didn't know what to go have for lunch today and all that, but trying to find a pizza place here is a bit tough out in Wattle Grove. But, mate, for your best pizza, you can't go past Chow Tanya on Mill Point Road, South Perth.
10: Wow.
19: Go see Sparta there. He'll look after you to the nth degree.
10: Sorry, what's his name?
19: And Sparta.
10: Sparta. Fantastic. I can't wait to walk in with the accent. Sparta.
19: Or go to La Pagnotta in Malaga, Victoria Road, Malaga, mate. And you pizza by the meter there, you get divine pizza.
10: Yeah, and also I got to say, Matteo's Pizza, not too far away from me, do a fantastic job as well. Dino, do you get free pizza because of this plug?
19: No, mate, but hopefully you might give me a free song when I come and see you sing.
10: All right, good call. I'll tell you what I will do. I'll give you diddly squat. Thanks, Dean. Nicely played.
19: Thanks, mate.
10: Well done to Dino, who's reminding us that pizza is absolute quality. Speaking of quality, let's do gardening.
20: 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Gee whiz, they're good.
10: Gee whiz, he's good. What's your favourite pizza?
21: I like a vegetarian pizza with plenty of mushrooms on it for me. Thank you, Toddy.
10: Of course you do, because you grow the vegetables in the garden and that's where you live. I can tell by your fingernails.
21: Well, I've been out working today.
10: Yeah, I bought a new pair of gloves.
21: Good.
10: And they were really expensive.
21: More than $5?
10: Yeah, they were.
21: $7.
10: Well, they were less than 10, but nevertheless, they're not $5. The ones that you get, I saw the price.
21: Yeah.
10: You get really good, expensive gloves.
21: Yeah, because they last longer and they look after your hands.
10: I couldn't go that far.
21: Ugh.
10: I couldn't go that far. Some of the gloves, it's like you've got to get an extra mortgage just to buy them.
21: Okay.
10: Mine cost me $9.
21: $9, yeah. You're still buying discount gloves, mate.
10: Yeah, that's all right. Got discount hands. Ask anyone. Anyone got any questions for gardening? 133-882. Or you can hit us up on that text line, and there's nothing there at the moment other than the fact that people are telling me not to put pineapple on a pizza. 0487-999-882. At the moment, I'm conscious that my grass is growing very well indeed. In patches.
21: Yes.
10: Why?
21: Well, that if your lawn's growing patchily.
10: Yeah, patchily.
21: Patchily.
10: Is that a word?
21: I don't know. Probably.
10: I'll go with it.
21: That means your soil underneath is not of consistent quality all the way through at this time of the year, because I'm assuming most of the water your lawn's getting this time of year is from
10: rain.
21: Yeah, from rain.
10: Yeah.
21: And if you haven't fertilised it recently and done a poor job on the application, that would be an issue as well. If you don't apply your fertiliser evenly to the lawn, you can get patchily
10: granular or liquid.
21: At this time of year, it's probably liquids, because the lawns don't take up the granular too well in the cool climate. So the cool time of the year, putting a liquid on through the foliage is the best way to go. But you really should have, Todd, should have got your lawn looking.
10: Don't say should have. That's absolute, past tense.
21: Looking absolutely elite before the cool weather got here.
10: Why?
21: Because then it'll move through winter with no problems whatsoever.
10: But I'm pretty sure I've got Kikuyu.
21: Yep.
10: And that loves extra rain and will grow beautifully in winter.
21: Yeah, it grows 12 months. Actually, probably grows 14 months of the year.
10: It's pretty, and that's pretty rampant. The other lawn, I've got a bit of a mixed lawn. I can tell where it is, because in summer it dies off, in winter it dies off. I think I should just dig it out.
21: It's probably the buffalo. It's surprising that Kikuyu hasn't ran through to overtake the buffalo,
10: because that's
21: what it normally does. It's incredibly vigorous. Bounces back from any sort of maltreatment you can possibly hand out to a lawn. It just bounces back in no time.
10: When you say, I'm just thinking that some of the brick paving, when it was done, the guys used the paving cutter machine in a certain area.
21: Yep.
10: And it just occurred to me that area is where the lawn is gnarly. So would it be more compacted as a result of the bricks being cut in that section and then the lawn being grown over the top?
21: Well, it could be all the slurry that came out of the brick cutter is under there.
10: So is that okay, so less drainage?
21: Yeah, and you're trying to grow lawn in almost concrete. So you should, if you have a brick cutter on your lawn, the slurry needs to be cleaned up off, not just washed through the lawn.
10: Okay. I think I just washed it through.
21: Yeah, I would have.
10: And it was a long time ago. Fair dinkum.
21: Well, it's if they were clay bricks or concrete bricks, that's what the slurry is made out of. So a long time ago, it doesn't really matter to concrete or clay.
10: Can I not punch holes in it?
21: You can try. You can take some shortcuts like that, Todd, sure.
10: Shortcuts. You gave me a look just then as if I just bought a new pair of gloves.
21: For $9.
10: Yeah. Gee whiz. Give me the look. I'm getting the look. If you want to get more than just the look from Darren, fair dinkum. 133-882, any Q&A. And if you've got a lemon tree question, you get extra bonus points.
21: I planted a lemon tree yesterday, or potted a lemon tree for a client yesterday. So I'm in lemon mode. This one was.
10: They're expensive. The bigger ones, they're not cheap.
21: $300 lemon tree.
10: Yeah.
21: It's a beauty though. It's got fruit on it. It's got 10 fruit on it already. So you're getting $3 back straight away in fruit.
10: Wow. Bargain. Yeah. Alfred is joining us, and Alfred has some assistance maybe for me, but definitely a question for you. G'day, Alfred.
0: Hi, lads. How are you going?
10: Good, mate.
0: Oh, that's good. It was just sort of whilst we're on topic of lawn. I, a couple of years ago, installed, look, I don't know the exact breed, but it's like a long leaf buffalo. And I'm about to install some more. The thing is, I acquired a Scott Bonner lawnmower, who everyone keeps telling me the bee's knees to get your lawn looking amazing. I had mine serviced and adjusted the had the blade sharpened and the height adjusted as far as it can go, but it still just like rips up my lawn. Is that particular lawnmower only compatible with certain breeds of lawn, or should I keep persevering?
10: Good question.
21: No, the Scott Bonner is a good mower on just about any lawn. So if it's ripping up the lawn, normally your first thing would be saying that the blade's not set properly, or it's not sharpened properly for it to be tearing the lawn rather than cutting it. The other issue could be if the grass is in such poor condition that it's just, rather than cutting, it's pulling out. But 9 times out of 10, that sort of situation would lead me to believe there's an issue with the mower rather than the lawn, the way it's been set up, whether it's that maybe the height adjustment's not right, or the blade and the cylinder's not perfectly aligned, something like that. So that's what I would say it is. Without being able to see it and see what it's doing, it's a bit difficult to be too any more precise than that. But I would give your mowing mechanic guy a call, wherever he had it serviced, and just sort of describe what's going on and see if they could be of any help, because it might just need an adjustment on the blade or on the cylinder.
10: Good luck. I bought a brand new lawnmower. It was a chaff cutter.
21: Yep.
10: And I must admit, the difference in the old machine cutting the lawn and the new machine, chalk and cheese.
21: Chalk and cheese.
10: So definitely more damage was done with the old lawnmower. Yep. So the lawnmower, I think, is a part of this equation. Good luck, Alfred. Charlie is online too. G'day, Charlie.
1: Good afternoon, Todd.
10: How are you, mate? You've got Darren listening.
1: Good, thank you. Yes, Darren. I've got some wires in 40-centimetre pots. What's the next size of pot I can go up to? When do I need to do them? And can I prune them before they get repotted, please?
21: Yep, I didn't catch what you've got in the pots.
1: Mariahs.
21: Mariahs, yep. So you could go from that size, a 40-centimetre pot, you could go up to a 50-litre or even a 90-litre if you wanted to. Mariahs are pretty happy getting going up into bigger pots from smaller pots, but probably a 50-litre would be the ideal size. You can do that pretty much any time of the year, but you won't see growth in Mariahs till October. They don't start growing till we've got some really nice warm weather. Just use a good quality premium potting mix, little bit of the slow-release fertiliser, an Osmocote-type fertiliser in it, which most of those premium potting mixes will have in the potting mix already mixed through for you. And then when we get to around the start of October, look to apply another application of fertiliser, some liquid feed and a light prune, and that Maria will take off and be looking beautiful in no time.
10: Good on you. Good luck, Charlie, and really good to have you on the show, mate. Thanks for the call.
1: Thank you. Bye.
10: Good on you, mate. We've got Melanie as well, but got to take a really quick break. Then we come back, and if you have any more questions for the one and only expert who knows how to buy gloves, 133-882. Back soon.
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10: Darren is in talking gardening with us. He'll be back Saturday morning. What time do you start Saturday morning?
21: 6 o'clock, Todd.
10: Gee willikers, I don't think I'll ever get to see that unless I've had a really late night out.
21: Yeah, if you haven't gone to bed yet, you're not getting up in
10: That's
21: time.
10: That's exactly. Then I might call you. Yeah. Haven't gone to bed yet because I'll sound like Lou Rolls. Troy in Collie wants to know. And I actually asked you this question. Just I'm going to ask again because I'm
21: fascinated.
10: Yeah. I am. Is it true that boy wee is good for lemon trees?
21: Yeah, any wee is good for lemon trees. It doesn't have to be just boy wee. So as I told you during the break, I know people and know of people who collect all their urine in the house.
10: Well, family show. PG. People go and collect number ones.
21: Yeah, just their own.
10: And then dilute it down to turn it into a quality product.
21: And apply it to particularly citrus because citrus like the extra nitrogen that's in urine. That's where the urine comes from.
10: I guess if you eat a lot of asparagus, you could actually give it some sort of an extra bonus.
21: Perfume.
10: Mm. Please, let's not go there. Let's stop right now. Melanie, save us with a lemon. Oh my God, Mel's got a lemon tree question. Hello, Mel.
29: Hi, guys. I knew you'd love this one.
10: Yes.
29: Good to hear about the urine. I've got a two-year-old grandson who's toilet training. He's going to love standing in the front yard being on the street. We have a lemon tree. I don't know what variety it is. We transferred it about 10 years ago when it was between 20 and 30 years old. Mm. It has gone absolutely spastic and has hundreds of lemons all year round. I haven't trimmed it back for about 2 years. What's the best shape to do these things? It needs a really heavy haircut.
21: Trying to do, Melanie, is cut it back into a shape that's visually pleasing for you, but also practical for you to get to the fruit. So you're getting the height down, so harvesting fruit's at least relatively easy, and the tree looks nice in your backyard. So if you've got a big backyard, you don't mind it getting to a bigger size and looks proportionate to the backyard. But if you're limited for space, you really cut it back as hard as you need to keep it in check with the amount of space available. Normally just do that as soon as the fruit's finished on the lemon trees, the perfect time to prune them. So tidy them all up, cut them back. You don't have to be too particular about how you cut them back, just to a nice shape, and then feed, mulch, compost around the root system, and it'll keep that tree looking really healthy and keep going for another couple of decades.
10: Yes, and not only that, you've got extra bonus from the two-year-old.
29: For sure. Now, it never actually stops fruiting, so would be the best time?
21: Generally, before spring, so sort of mid to late August would be an ideal time to get in the pruning. You don't have to do the whole tree in one go as well. If you wanted to cut one section back and leave other areas to keep producing fruit, you can do that and then alternate, you know, cut half back or a third back at a time. You can do it that way as well.
10: Well done, Mel. Congratulations. That's awesome. And thank you very much for the call and also the observation with regards to the two-year-olds. That's fantastic. Wish you the best. Mate, 6 o'clock on a Saturday morning.
21: Yes.
10: You're ready to go.
21: Oh, well, I'm here.
10: You're here.
21: Yeah.
10: And you get calls straight away? You probably do.
21: Some mornings we get calls immediately. Sometimes we get left on tenterhooks waiting for that first call. It might be 15 minutes in, but it varies. It depends. I've noticed it depends on how cold it is.
10: Mm.
21: When it's freezing, the first call's a little bit later in the morning.
10: That gives you the chance to have one of the world's worst cup of coffee in our kitchen.
21: I've never drunk the coffee out of here because everyone tells me how bad it is.
10: That's the correct answer. Yeah. Thank you. Mate, we'll see you. We'll listen to you on Saturday, nice and early on Saturday morning.
21: Yeah, you better.
10: Thank you. Well, I will not. Thank you. Darren has been talking gardening here on 6PR. Back soon.
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10: 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Come on, we need your help. It's Lionheart's Dollar Match Day. 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Oh, I think that's fantastic. 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
10: After the news coming up with John, who's given me a new nickname because I was a bit late at the half past one catch-up, we are going to talk about the Thank a First Responder Day. 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
12: 18 degrees at 2 o'clock. Good afternoon, I'm John Nichols. A person has died after contracting a mosquito-borne illness in the north of the state. The health department says the person was probably bitten by a mosquito infected with Murray Valley encephalitis while travelling in the West Kimberley. Anyone travelling through the Pilbara or Kimberley is urged to take precautions to avoid mosquito bites, especially during the wet season. A man in his 70s has been left with potentially life-threatening injuries after the car he was driving crashed into a tree in the Esperance area. Emergency services were called just before 11 this morning. St John Ambulance says it took the man to a nearby hospital in critical condition. The Premier has defended the state's education system after new figures revealed that WA has the worst ratio of students to teachers in the country. The Productivity Commission's report on government services shows the state's government primary schools have a ratio of more than 15 students per teacher, about 1.5 above the national average. The opposition has called on the government to provide better incentives for teachers to stay in the job. Roger Cook says they're already well supported.
13: One of the things we have focused on is making sure that teachers can teach. That's what they've trained for, and that's one of the reasons why we have put so much emphasis on ensuring that we've got teachers' aides, education assistance and support for teachers.
12: Tree planting is underway along a 10-kilometre stretch of land south of Mandurah in an effort to save the endangered Carnaby's black cockatoo. The Corridors for Carnaby's program is led by UWA Professor of Botany Kingsley Dixon. The goal is to have more than 200,000 trees planted. The planting of the first 10,000 began late this morning. Professor Dixon has told Simon Beaumont the response from those who've stepped up to help has been inspiring.
14: With a great band of volunteers, some terrific partnerships with the land care groups, local farmers giving up their land for creating the extensions to the corridor, and the drive and the creativity of West Australians. The time

0: A number of light-hearted stories were shared by good friends, including former Melbourne skipper David Neitz and Cam Taylor, a farmer and friend from the small WA country town of Tambalup, who was told by Jan to give her husband a bit of a roast. Neil's casket left the MCG with Fields of Gold playing. Alex Riddell at the MCG.
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1: Western Bulldogs coach Luke Beveridge says he doesn't want players to declare their intention to leave their clubs in the middle of the season. The Bulldogs are pursuing Port Adelaide's Zach Butters, who will become a free agent in October. Beveridge says he doesn't like the idea of players committing to a rival while still playing for their current club.
3: I don't want to go down the NRL track. I think it's a really difficult thing club-wise to know that one of your own players has gone, I'm leaving. Ultimately, they'd be treated a bit differently. I mean, you don't want to, but if they're not your player beyond that year, you can't help you emotional about it.
1: That's the latest news in sport.
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2: Traffic. 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
6: Looking good out there, the Mitchell Freeway, Quinana, Graham Farm and Northbridge Tunnel all flowing well. No concerns there at the moment. Reed and Tonkin looking good. Roe Highway slow going northbound at Tonkin Highway. No delays in the CBD. Kenwick Link city bound at Royal Street and Kenwick still slow, so they tell me. And that burst water main, Carinup Road northbound entry from San Remo Boulevard in Stirling, still causing problems there and down to 40 kilometres. I'm Bruce Welsh on Perth's traffic leader, 6PR.
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1: A possible shower later today, down to 9 overnight, rain and 17 tomorrow. The outlook, temperatures around 18, a shower or two on Friday, partly cloudy on Saturday, more showers on Sunday. Right now it's 18 degrees. More news at 2:30 on Perth's 6PR.
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9: Nice way to come back in, isn't it? Used to have the status quo, air guitar, now it's just, yeah. Good on you, John. Thank you for the newsroom. Good to have John as a part of the team. I'm going to invite the one and only Hurricane into the studio in a little

0: while, not right now though, because a lot's happening out there. We've got a lot of activity with regards to lionheartcampforkids.com.au, where we're working out the tally, not here at 6pr, but getting that tally sent to us. And so if you want to be a part of the Lionheart Dollar Match Day, please do so. Every dollar that you donate to Lionheart, who are an amazing group of people who are looking after kids and family members who have lost siblings or loved ones. They do this amazing, I guess, service that they provide, where they remind people that what they're going through is, first of all, defined as normal. It's called grief. And then helping them get through the grief to come out the other side on so many different levels. We all have experienced that, and we all will at some stage in our lives. We all are born, we all live, and then we all pass. So we all know, doesn't matter what footy team you barrack for, etc., there's something that will happen in your life that will create grief at a huge level. Let me just explain that to you from my personal experience. So you need to be aware that people are there to help out, and Lionheart are a great group of people. If you want to donate any money, they are there to help. They are there to listen. And particularly now, from 12 noon today through until 12 noon tomorrow, all donations made will be doubled. So you can double your impact. I reckon that's brilliant. Lionheartcampforkids.com.au. Be it a dollar or be it, Elon, are you listening? Just drop a mil. Come on, you can do it. It's ashtray money. Come on, double it. That'd be great, wouldn't it? Lionheartcampforkids.com.au. Any donation greatly appreciated. As well as that, it's a very special day because, and we're coming to you from the Grateful Studio, which is a good name for it today, because today is also Thank a First Responder Day. Now, why are we doing this? What's this all about? In hindsight, I think the story started because so many emergencies occur in our community for individuals who actually sort of don't get the chance to sort of say thank you to those people that appear from nowhere, be it SES, be it the fireys, the police, the ambos, the nurses, etc. Those people who are designated as first responders. It's a really nice way to actually sort of say, look, I didn't meet you personally, but I just want to say thank you. You can go to thankafirstresponderday.com.au. You can buy them a cup of coffee if you'd like to, or a latte, depending on what they want. And you can just leave a message of gratitude to sort of say, thanks. I really do appreciate what you are doing. You are valued. You are seen. We see you. We listen to you, and we want to help out in the nicest possible way. If you can do that, or if you feel the need to do that, please do so, because there are a great, great bunch of people. There's a group called Fortem Australia, a not-for-profit organisation dedicated to supporting the mental health and well-being of the first responders and their families. When you think about it, some of the people in emergency situations, the first responders move towards these locations, and sometimes well, it takes a bit of time to get through all of that. Lara Chambers is from Fortem. She's the regional director and company secretary. And it's great to have you online. Lara, hello.
1: Hi, Todd. Thanks for having me.
0: Well, it's a thrill because I guess on so many occasions we report the news here at 6PR. We get the opportunity to, I guess, tell the story of this accident, that accident. But the first responders are the ones that meet the location first and foremost, and they go through trials and tribulations, don't they?
1: They do. They do. Actually, right now at one of the hospitals, we had a number of paramedics in the vans. And, you know, today they've been facing people in the community over and over again, supporting them when they're in need. And, you know, it does take a toll on their mental health and also their families.
0: So how do you assist? How does Fortem Australia assist?
1: So Fortem Australia is a not-for-profit, and we do mental health and wellbeing for both the first responder and their family members. It's really important to look after family as well. So we do everything from wellbeing and social connection activities all the way through to clinical support, psychology and counselling, which are completely free to the first responder community.
0: Right. And I guess at the end of the day, you've got to make sure that you've got enough services to be provided to the individuals. How many people are in the system that are, you know, a part of Fortem? Or basically, is it a liquid number?
1: It's a liquid number. We keep growing as we need to. We also have amazing clinicians in every state and territory around Australia. But just, you know, at the moment, we've done over 11,000 clinical sessions for first responders, and we've supported over 27,000 first responder family members since 2019.
0: And can I ask, Lara, with regards to this particular day, Thank a First Responder Day, what does that actually mean, your awareness of it? What does that actually mean to the first responders? I think acknowledgement is probably the first port of call.
1: Yeah, I think obviously they support us 365 days per year. It's nice just for one day for us to stop and say thank you for all the work they do for us. And, you know, a little bit of thanks goes a very, very long way. So I'm like catching up with hundreds today, and it's the little things, like just buying them a coffee. They're just really grateful to be actually thanked for something they do.
0: Where are you today? Because I can hear a lot of activity in the background. It's like someone's ordering fish and chips or something.
1: We're actually at Charlie Gardner Hospital Emergency Department right now with the first responders. The forum is very much right in the thick of it right now. Just, I think it's about 18 first responders, and we've got about six, seven, eight different ambulances here arriving right now. So, yeah, the Fortum, we get to where the first responders are. We're not behind a screen. We're definitely in the community supporting the people that support us.
0: See, I'm very appreciative of that on so many different levels, because you find that those people at the coalface need support at the coalface. We give a lot of encouragement to menstalk.com.au, who have a little Monty van that goes out to the locations where people can open up and have a bit of a conversation about men's mental health. The fact that you're at the hospital right now with the people who are doing a great job, but also could be suffering quietly within, you're in exactly the right place at the right time, Lara.
1: And you talked about men's before, and we love Monty the van. Fortum has got almighty Bruce the trailer, and we do pretty similar things. So regional remote WA sometimes doesn't have accessible care to mental health. So we take the trailer all through WA and those regional remote places to get, again, where those first responders are and family members, and making sure there's accessible mental health. It's really important that everyone who's a first responder or family member has the capability to seek accessible mental health.
0: Are you aware, Lara, of the percentage of burnout in the first responder community? Because I would assume that it's quite high.
1: Yeah, so when people in service, it's 1 in 3 first responders actually suffer from mental health. We now know, because Fortum's also looking after the former first responder cohort, everyone who presents to us has a clinical diagnosis. So it's sometimes when they leave service, they actually recognise their mental health decline. These people just want to help the community. They're working hard. They're great people. We are so honoured at Fortum to be able to do this type of work, but they do need a little bit of love back from the community. So anybody today, if you can write something on the ball of gratitude and say thank you, maybe give Fortum $5 to buy them a coffee. It goes a long way.
0: Yeah.
1: Having that chat and being able to say, hey, we see you, we've got you, is really important.
0: I appreciate your time, Lara, because the fact that you're at the hospitals with the guys and gals who are the first...
1: Sorry about the noise in the background.
0: No. Look, it makes it real as far as I'm concerned. First of all, I was trying to work out, where is she? Is she buying lunch at HJ's or something? But to me, the fact that you're at the hospital in and amongst the people that are the first responders and the people that are helping our community, I think it's great. And it's a message delivered. And more power to Fortum. And thank you very much for your time here on 6PR.
1: Thank you, Todd. Really appreciate the opportunity.
0: Good on you. Lara Chambers there, who's the Fortum Regional Director and Company Secretary. And today is Thank a First Responder Day for 2026. And I really appreciate that. I love the fact that we have a community here of first responders that want to step out and be a part of the assistance. But first of all, foremost, any accident, someone's got to get there first. Could be the fireys, the police, the nurse, the ambos. They are the first responders. You then have the SES that step in after emergencies. They are the first responders. There are so many people on the water, on the roads and in the air that are in that category of first responders. And as far as we're concerned here at 6PR, I think it's timely that thankafirstresponderday.com.au. You can deliver a message of hope. You can let them know that they're seen. You can also buy them a cup of coffee, and you can call them a hero.

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6: 21 minutes after 2 o'clock, 17.9 degrees in the city of Perth. Just a little heads up too for Friday the 12th of June because Bowie's show and my show will be live, broadcasting live. I wonder if we'll be in the caravan of love from Bailey Hill in East Victoria Park. That's next Friday, the 12th of June, to support Variety WA. I wonder. Just wondering if that combi of love that Bruce loves will be out there as well. There could be some free cups of coffee for the first 20 people, some great prizes and some heartwarming stories from WA families. If you get the chance to come down, you can support local kids facing illness, disability and just disadvantages. So, yeah, Bailey Hill are doing a great thing. We are down there on Friday of this week. You can grab a morning brew. Bakery's down there, a bit of a hearty meal at one of the restaurants, maybe a good wood-fired pizza. and you just enjoy the parklands. Come down and have some fun on Friday. We are going to support Variety WA in the nicest possible way, and I hope the weather's okay. We'll check on that in the meantime. And in the meantime, this particular day is still Thank a First Responder Day. Now, I haven't had the chance to talk to a paramedic, but I have now, because Dimi Katsiotis is joining us, a community paramedic, and you're online. G'day, Dimi.
15: Hi, how are you going, Todd?
6: Oh, I'm very good indeed. Thank you for joining us. And today, Thank a First Responder Day. You're one of those true blue diehards. What does this day mean to you, Dimi?
15: Truthfully, it's just another day, but I think it's very nice that we get thanked, but really the people that don't get thanked are the ones who love us and the ones who support us and the ones that don't wear the uniforms. Because truthfully, without our families and our friends and our close loved ones, we wouldn't be able to respond to our community.
6: Well,
15: so,
6: you're a community-minded person, because it takes a lot of time and effort to become a paramedic, and that calling has to come from somewhere. Where did it come from you?
15: I think it came, I suppose, from my family values very much is very much helping other people. But more so when my son was 17 months old, he had a febrile convulsion, and I didn't really know what to do at the time, even though I'd done a first aid course, so I wasn't really sure what to do. But seeing the two paramedics that walked in the door and entrusting them with the thing that I love the most in the world, and they looked like two angels coming through the door to, and saved my son's life, really, is what inspired me, really, to become a paramedic. And I was hoping that I could bring that calm to the chaos for somebody else, and that's pretty much what I aim to do every day.
6: Yeah, and I think you're doing it. I get that impression. You care about what's going on. The fact that you acknowledge this day exists, but it's not the most important day. And I think what I'm reading between the lines, Dimi, is that it's not about the day itself. It's about the people and the community that you are reaching out to as an individual to help them in a time of need, yeah?
15: That's correct, yeah. We're just doing our job, really.
6: Yeah.
15: But to allow us to do our job, it's everybody else that surrounds us.
6: And it's amazing too, because in an emergency situation when things are happening so quickly, as you said, the angels came through the door, dressed in green, I would assume, and assisted your wonderful son. That was a great story to tell. I guess everyone has a story to tell, but we don't always have the chance to say thank you.
15: Well, yes.
6: We do. When my dad was picked up from home and taken into hospital, and those paramedics stayed with me almost when I was at dad's hospital side. So I remember them. But in certain circumstances, you know, someone could be really in a whole hell of a pain and they may not remember things. So here's a day where the angels walk through, the people come in and help out, but you've actually got the chance to pause and go, wow, I don't know your name. I don't exactly know 100% what you look like, but thank you for your service to the community. Are you aware of the amount of call out that actually happens on a daily basis, Dimi? Because I would assume it'd be in the hundreds, wouldn't it?
15: Yeah, so we can get anywhere. Our communications centre can get anywhere up to 800, 1,000 calls a day.
6: A day?
15: Yeah, a day. That's across the state. And at our busiest times, it's overwhelming for them.
6: Wow.
15: And to think that they have to dispatch our crews, whether it's local in metro or whether it's in a community. So I'm currently working out in the region. And so here I'm a community paramedic, where I'm the only paramedic amongst a potentially 400-kilometre radius, where all the ambulances here are run by volunteers. And my job is to train those volunteers.
6: Wow. Wow.
15: So it's these people who do not get paid who are selflessly responding to their community, because without these volunteers, these first responders, these volunteer ambulance officers, there wouldn't be an ambulance and there wouldn't be a DFS here in Region Ivor without the volunteer firefighters. So we're very blessed that there are people who are willing to put up their hand and say, hey, I'm happy to do this. And I've got over 100 volunteers here that I look after. I've got 4 sub-centres. And realistically, it's those volunteers that are actually saving your life by the time I get there to do what I call the sexy stuff, and that is to do all the advanced skills. So then we get the credit for it, and it's actually not me. Without my team, there is no, you know, there's no success. Good patient outcomes happen because there's people that are willing to put up their hand and say, I am happy to do this for nothing. So I want to thank all those volunteers out there today who are listening to this, the first responders, DFS, and for the AMBOs out there, my colleagues. You guys do a phenomenal job and it's very selfless. So thank you so much for all the hard work that you put forward.
6: Dimmy, as far as I'm concerned, it comes from the top. So if you're out there training these people and you're saying they're doing a good job, I think it comes from the top. And the fact that you are filtering down that caring, it is working in the communities. Thank you to you and every other first responder that we are thinking about today on this being Thank a First Responder Day. I know it's not a big deal for you, Dimmy, but it is for us. We want to say to you and to everyone else in that community, be it volunteer or paid, thank you. Job well done. Dimmy, thanks for your time.
15: Thanks, Todd. Thank you very much.
6: Great to have you with us. Dimmy Katsiotis, a community paramedic and obviously a great cheerleader within that world and a great trainer within that world as well. She's doing a fantastic job and so many people are. Today is officially Thank a First Responder Day. And I've mentioned it before, but I think I'll do it again. You can go to thankafirstresponderday.com.au. You can give them a bit of a shout out, buy them a cup of coffee. As was mentioned before by Lara, $5 for a cup of coffee. Just say, there you go. And also just send them a message. Thank you for what you're doing in Australia. That costs nothing. And also it's important to note that they're being seen, they're being acknowledged, they're being valued. And that's something of great value and great worth as well. Yeah, what a day. It's been a good day. It's a good studio name today, the Grateful Studio. I am grateful that you are listening to us here at 6PR and also grateful for the fact that, I'm going to go public with this. I think it's Wednesday of next week. We are a part of a team here at 6PR where we have been nominated in the Men's Health Awards, the Western Australian Men's Health Awards in the media section. And Kane himself will be going along with myself and the boss here at 6PR. We're looking forward to getting a table organised and going, are we going to win? I don't think so. I think there's some other people that are doing a fantastic job. We have won it before, but we are going in because we support menstalk.com.au and really underline men's health so heavily here on this program. Kane said the other day, I don't have a suit. Well, we've got some good news for you, Kane. And in just a little while, we will be asking the question of what colour your suit should be. We'll get to that shortly. In the meantime, it's 2:30 and John has joined us from the newsroom.
16: Thank you, Todd. Good afternoon. A health warning has been issued to travellers in the north of the state following the death of an adult who contracted a rare mosquito-borne illness. The health department says the person was probably exposed to Murray Valley encephalitis while travelling in the West Kimberley. A man in his 70s is in hospital with potentially life-threatening injuries after the car he was driving crashed into a tree in Esperance. Emergency services were called just before 11 this morning. The AMA wants to have sunscreen mandated in schools to encourage the habit among young West Australians. Melanoma is the most common cancer among people aged 18 to 24. Port Adelaide captain Connor Rosie is expected to miss the rest of the season with an ongoing hamstring injury. The 26-year-old ruptured the tendon back in March and has since then battled complications. 18 degrees at the moment, a possible shower later in the day, down to 9 overnight, rain and 17 tomorrow. More news at 3.
6: Owen Clare is fantastic. John Nichols is fantastic. It's like having the A-team here on 6PR.
17: The Stock Market Report with Owen Clare.
6: I told you we were going to change that little bit of music, Owen Clare. What's going up and down, my friend?
18: G'day, Todd. Well, it was a mixed session on Wall Street last night. The Dow Jones Index went up, but the Nasdaq fell again. There's been some further selling of technology shares as people get ready for the big SpaceX listing, which happens on Friday night, our time. On top of that, the US launched fresh strikes on Iran following the downing of a US helicopter, and the latest US inflation numbers are coming out tonight. So our share market didn't really know what to do today. Some sectors improved, some fell, leaving the All Ordinaries Index ahead slightly for the day. And one company that did contribute to the gain was Wesfarmers. They held their investor day, which the market liked. They said they're intending to use AI to drive more sales and profits across Bunnings, Officeworks and Priceline pharmacies. Wesfarmers shares rallied $3.40, which was a gain of 4.25%. They closed at $83.39. And staying in the retail sector, the company that owns Chemist Warehouse, Sigma Healthcare, have confirmed that they are throwing their hat into the ring to potentially buy the Boots Chemist chain, which is headquartered in London. Boots have over 3,700 stores around the world, so it would be a big acquisition worth around $14 billion. So shareholders in Sigma were a little nervous today. Their share price fell 5.5% down to $2.76. There was a new float that listed today, and in a sign of the times, it's a company that makes and sells military drones. The company is called Boresight, and they have already sold 6,000 of their drones to 15 militaries across 12 different countries. Boresight raised $8 million, issuing shares at 20 cents, and they closed their first day of trading at 32 cents, which was a 60% premium. There was also a fire yesterday afternoon at the processing plant connected to the Greenbushes lithium mine down in the southwest. IGO have a 25% interest in that mine, which is Australia's most profitable lithium mine. And IGO announced today that while fortunately no one was injured in the fire, they are still assessing what the final damage bill might be. IGO shares fell 6% down to $8.44. And lastly, in takeover news today, the insurance broker Steadfast have received a bid from Amwins Group, another insurance company based in the US. The conditional offer is at $6 a share, which values Steadfast at $7.7 billion. And Steadfast shares did very well today. They jumped 36%, gaining $1.43 and finishing at $5.38. The All Ords ended the day up by 32 points at 8,857. Todd?
6: Thank you, Owen. Appreciate your time, my friend. And I want to give a bit of a thumbs up to a fellow that's walking out of these studios of 6PR at the moment. His name is Jacob. And Jacob has delivered, you know how I said before that 6PR has the worst coffee in the world? He has delivered to us, compliments of Cafe Corporate, a brand spanking new coffee machine. Now, why am I telling you this? Because in a little while, the Long Lunch Live number 2 is coming up. That's happening on Friday the 26th of June. Food will be supplied by Miss Maud, the best coffee in the world, allegedly. I've not tried one. Coming from Jacob and Cafe Corporate is in our kitchen. So have I tried one? No. Will it mean that tomorrow, I mean, today is talk slow day and I haven't had a cup of coffee. If the coffee's that good, can you imagine how fast I'll be talking tomorrow? And can you imagine how much traffic will be delivered by Bruiser?
19: Traffic. Got something you want to say? You're in the right place. This is Perth 6PR. Give us a call on 133-882.
20: Just the normal, Todd. I drink tea. That burst water main still under control. Karrinup Road, northbound entry from San Remo Boulevard in Stirling. Left-hand lane is blocked. Traffic down to 40 kilometres an hour. No delays on the Mitchell-Quinana, Graham Farm and Northbridge Tunnel. Tonkin Highway busy southbound at Welshpool Road East. And Roe Highway northbound at Kenwick Road. And then southbound at Welshpool Road. No delays in the CBD. I'm Bruce Welsh on Perth's Traffic Leader, 6PR.
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1: Thank you, Jimmy, for hitting the red button. And thank you, Emily, for watching him hit the red button and making sure that everything's working correctly in the grateful studio. Hey, Kano, good to have you with us, mate.
2: Hello, Todd.
1: Thank you for coming in through the door.
2: Thank you. It was a big journey from the other side of the glass.
1: I know.
2: I made it.
1: Yeah, you did. And I've invited you in for a particular purpose. Before we talk to JB about it, what's happening after three.
2: All right.
1: I need to talk to you.
2: I'm a bit nervous.
1: Why?
2: Well, I don't know. You've kept it very vague. You
1: yes,
2: keep saying,
1: have.
2: Come on air. I go, why do you want to talk about, what do you want to talk about?
1: On
2: and you
1: purpose.
2: Go, don't worry about it.
1: Yeah.
2: I'll tell you on air.
1: Okay. Let me be real. You are wearing the Men's Talk hoodie at the moment.
2: Oh, yeah. It okay. is a good hoodie.
1: It is a good hoodie. It's keeping you warm.
2: Thank you, Men's Talk.
1: At the same time, next Wednesday, to my understanding, we're going to the WA Men's Health Awards.
2: Yes.
1: We have been nominated for
2: yes.
1: the media category with regards to supporting men's health, and we do it regularly. We've won it once before on the Knights program.
2: Mm.
1: That was some time ago. I do remember because I had a small hiatus.
2: Yes.
1: Remember that?
2: Yeah.
1: Anyway,
2: oh, yeah.
1: We're back now.
2: We'll talk about that some other time.
1: Okay, please do so. But at the same time, I'm aware that, and I overheard you saying, you need a suit.
2: Yes, I don't have a suit.
1: Mm-hmm.
2: And I've looked at
1: you don't
2: at
1: want
2: the
1: to wear the hoodie?
2: No, I don't think I should wear the hoodie.
1: Why
2: because
1: not?
2: I looked at the invitation and apparently it's a black tie.
1: You could put a
2: affair.
1: Black tie on the front of the hoodie.
2: Oh.
1: Just a clip on. Just the clip
2: just
1: on.
2: Just tie it around my head.
1: Yeah.
2: Just walk in there.
1: Like a bandana.
2: Yeah.
1: That'd be cool.
2: Fancy bandana.
1: Bow tie on the front. Anyway, plan B.
2: Okay.
1: Bruce Welsh, extraordinaire and brains trust, came up to me and said, wouldn't it be great to get a suit for Kane?
2: Ooh, I like where this is going. Mm. I mean, I was already excited about the new coffee machine.
1: But now this
2: is very exciting.
1: How good does it look? And I haven't even had a coffee yet.
2: It looks great.
1: I leaned into Bruce and I said, I suggest a onesie.
2: There was some talk of a panda onesie
1: That's
2: the other
1: it.
2: Day.
1: Well, you were on Bowie's show saying that pandas don't exist.
2: They might not exist.
1: The Chinese aren't happy. I'll tell you that right now.
2: A lot of people aren't happy
1: so
2: at
1: anyway,
2: the moment.
1: Here's my thought. Bruce has suggested, and some people have risen to the occasion, compliments of a very hardworking sales team. Mm. The entire sales team have been working diligently to go back through the wonderful world of people that we have touched here at 6PR and met. And you know, Tony Barlow's menswear.
2: Oh, I love them. I can't get enough.
1: It's not them.
2: Oh, okay. Yeah. Well, then they're fine.
1: No, it is. It's Tony Barlow's menswear. Our people have contacted their people. And you are going to have an on-air fitting next week. Okay. I can't wait for the inside leg. You are going to have, you're going to have an on-air fitting. Compliments of one of the stylists at Tony Barlow's. But the real question, and thank you, Tony Barlow's.
2: Yes, thank you very much. This is very exciting.
1: I'm very excited. We're not sure what colour. So tomorrow for the long play.
2: Okay.
1: The question will be, and I'm asking you, dear listener, do some homework tonight. Scroll through the amazing different colours of suits.
2: Mm.
1: Because you may not be wearing. This is something to monitor. You just needed a suit, correct?
2: Yes.
1: You didn't designate colour.
2: No.
1: Mm-hmm.
2: No, I didn't.
1: Have you seen some of these suits that Rod Stewart wears?
2: Really? Like Rock and Rod?
1: Yeah.
2: Really?
1: Yeah.
2: That is a bit much, but I'm happy for it.
1: It's got a tartan one. Yeah. Complete with kilt.
2: Yeah. Oh, well.
1: I think it's fair.
2: I was about to say something, but I realised we're in an on-air studio.
1: Yes. Really?
2: Yeah.
1: Well, that should occur to me every now and then. We're on an on-air studio. I never thought about that. So on this day, please note down in your diary,
2: okay.
1: Wednesday the 10th of June, for Thursday, June the 11th, starting from 12 noon tomorrow, I would like suggestions of colours and styles. I am opting for the three-piece powder blue large lapel for you, not for me. Although, hang on.
2: Surely we could get another one for you. We could go matching.
1: We'll see how we go. But nevertheless, we've got bookends. Just
2: we look like Dumb and Dumber. Just rock it up.
1: We look like that now.
2: Well, if we get some top hats, it might be very fancy.
1: If you get your tongue stuck to a cold pipe.
2: It's already happened this week.
1: That's done once or twice. Is that why you were attached to the fridge for such a long time?
2: Yeah, I kept saying, help me.
1: So my plan, see, if it was me, I would have you in the powder blue, large lapel, ruffled white shirt. With the blue tie.
2: Very 80s prom.
1: Oh, very 80s prom. That's what I'm going for. But the fitting will happen on probably Monday or Tuesday of next week. The event is Wednesday. We need to make sure that you're looking sharp.
2: Okay.
1: And tomorrow on the long play, people will suggest the style and the colour.
2: All right. I'm up for the challenge.
1: Style and colour.
2: Please be nice, everyone.
1: What do you mean?
2: Please suggest something that will look good.
1: What do you mean?
2: Well, I don't want to look like Grimace from McDonald's just walking out there.
1: I've got George from sales who is in the control room. George, do you need to come in and talk to us? Are you, no? Is that a no? George, wasn't quite sure.
2: He's making
1: George,
2: business calls.
1: Wasn't quite sure if George was talking to Tony Barlow. He's coming into the studio. George, we've just announced that Tony Barlow Menswear will be dressing Kane for the WA Men's Health Awards next week. Has that been confirmed?
3: It has been confirmed.
1: Wow.
3: And there's no one better to do it than Tony Barlow. So we'll get him into the studio.
1: We'll get Tony into the studio?
3: Well, I think so, yeah.
1: Wow.
2: Oh, great.
1: Does he do inside leg as well?
3: No, I'm sure he does. But we'll measure you up, Kano. But you might have to go in there as well. It might be a better, you've got a few more options.
1: Oh.
2: Yeah, because I was worried about the on-air fitting that you were talking about.
1: Yes.
3: Yeah.
2: Are we going to have to put some newspaper up on this glass here? Or am I going to...
1: Well,
2: be protected.
1: I would have to shut my eyes.
2: Yeah, well, so is Jimmy.
1: Yeah.
2: He's going to have to turn around and panel without his eyes.
1: Emily, thank God you're not here next week, okay? You're safe. But we'll do that. Thank you, Tony Barlow. That's been confirmed?
3: Yeah, it has been.
1: And, love it.
3: And very, very big thank you to Tony.
2: Thank you, Tony.
3: He's done an amazing job. Quick turnaround and thanks for the support. It's been
1: great. Good news. Thank you, sir, for coming into the studio.
3: Good luck.
1: There's a surprise for you.
2: That's great.
1: And the good news is I'll be wearing the hoodie.

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7: Already getting suggestions. Thank you very much, Sam. Sam is suggesting a leather kilt. Look, can we have these suggestions tomorrow for Hurricane? I don't think a leather kilt, if you've ever seen his legs, you'd understand that we need to put long pants on the young fella. That's great news. JB will be in after 3 o'clock. How are you, mate?
12: Hello. You want a kilt? I wore a kilt once.
7: Have you got one at home?
12: I don't have one. I hired a kilt.
7: Yes.
12: I do have Scottish heritage on my dad's side, which I don't know too much about that. Know a lot about the Italian heritage on mum's side, not so much about on the Burnett side. Any Burnetts out there? Wouldn't mind meeting you.
7: Have you done ancestry?
12: No, I haven't. Have you?
7: No. Because I've got mum and dad that talk a lot.
12: Yeah, I can understand the desire. Mm. I can understand the desire, but no, I haven't flicked the switch on that. Now, I wore a kilt. We had a golf day. We had a boys' trip to Bali, and we had a golf day as part of that. We had a worst dress competition, and which is just silly, isn't it? We're pretty young. Good golf course, though.
7: Yeah.
12: Hitting them all right. And I went the kilt.
7: The woolen, authentic, Scottish kilt.
12: It was hot and heavy under
7: humid.
12: There.
7: Humid. It would have been.
12: Those conditions too.
7: Would have been pretty humid everywhere, I reckon.
12: Airflow though, Todd, airflow.
7: Quite comfortably.
12: Mm-hmm. Mm-hmm. Yeah, there you go. Anyway, it was good fun. So go, let's get Kane a kilt. I like that. That's good. I'm really interested to see where this all goes.
7: Sorry, mate. I've got this picture of you playing golf in a kilt, woolen kilt in Bali when it's stinking hot and lots of humidity.
12: Yeah, that's it.
7: You did very well hitting those balls straight down the fairway.
12: There was one course as well where you got a little bit of ocean spray that was coming up as well, a little bit of cliff work. So that was refreshing.
7: A little bit of salt spray.
12: That's it. Nice. Anyway, I'll show you the photos later.
7: No, I can leave
12: that. They're all above board.
7: Tell me what's going on your show,
12: I also wore a corduroy hat. Just a little corduroy number.
7: Well, as one does.
12: Nice. Anyway, good times. Today, party's in town a little bit, isn't it? So we heard Pauline Hanson with Bowie this morning.
7: Yeah.
12: That was interesting what she said about, she's got a secret new recruit up her sleeve. Bowie was pressing. She didn't give the details away, but a new Senate candidate for Western Australia. Now, there's obviously this event tonight, a fundraiser out Midland Way. What we're hearing is there's going to be a large number of protesters there as well. There's going to be a lot of supporters. The police have said they will be there. We'll keep a watch on that today. It'll be interesting to see how that plays out. I don't think Pauline Hanson or One Nation have any issues about a large number of protesters being there. I think if anything, it draws more attention to what they feel they're talking about. I think they feel that it gives them more legitimacy as well by having that level of it. We'll see how it plays out. Might not happen. You know how this stuff goes. But we'll keep a watch on it today. Also, look, this one in my neck of the woods, there's a cafe in Beaconsfield called Lovers, right? I'll put my hand up. I reckon I'll probably pop in for coffee once a fortnight or something like that. They do great food, but they've just had issue after issue, right? And at the moment, a lot of the people who live on the street around the cafe are a bit ticked off about the traffic and the parking situation. And we've seen this at cafes right across Perth. You know, there's a situation in North Perth, not North Perth, at North Beach, with Yellow, which effectively, you know, shut down that cafe with the issues there. There's a bit of a fight going on at Lovers in Beaky as well. I just find it a fascinating one. You want these places near you. You want that nice little local where you can pop down for a bite and a coffee. But where does it spill over? When does it become too much?
7: You want success in your burb, in your postcode.
12: Sure.
7: But I guess there's the yin and the yang, isn't there?
12: Look, some people like it. Other people don't want the increased traffic on their doorstep. We'll chat to one of the co-owners of that joint off the top at 3 o'clock today. I know you've been doing a lot of helping today, which is fantastic. I've loved the vibes on Arvo's. What's the studio name today? Grateful?
7: It's the Grateful Studio today.
12: Nice. I like that. It is, we are here to help Wednesdays on Drive as well because we have our lawyer, Natasha Wen, in the studio from 4:30. So get into that. And consumer protection as well. Feel like you've been dudded, need some help in that space. You can cut the queue a little bit with consumer protection and call Paul Savage straight up from 3:30.
7: He's great talent, mate. I look forward to that. Thank you very much.
12: Good on your time.
7: JB after 3, John at 3 o'clock, and you are listening to 6PR. Back soon.
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19: On Perth 6PR, this is The Long Lunch with Todd Johnston.
7: Just going back through some of the SMSs that came through earlier on, and one that I missed was Kev. Kev sent through an SMS who suggested that he had won Diddly Squat from the Diddly Squat Prize Company and wanted to gift that to Eleanor in a very cheeky way, I do believe. But I think it's great. Look, some people love what we do and some people don't. For those people that don't, you've got JB after three, and I know a few people will tune back in to 6PR. But to everyone that does, you know, you lock and load with us and are part of the family from 12 through until 3 o'clock, we do offer something a little bit different. And I think that's on purpose. I think that every now and then I do get a bit numb with regards to the world of news. And it just goes in one ear and out the other. Why is that? Because it's happening so quickly. I mean, the John, he's fantastic. John Nichols, who comes in, he's got to be aware, and the entire news team here at 6PR have to be aware of all of the breaking stories. And at times, every single person, 6-8 people in the newsroom, are working on different stories for different moments of the bulletin. And what happens is they're flat out. Once upon a time, it was, you know, as the weather guy would say, fine and partly cloudy. Those days are gone. And I think a lot of it is happening because of the news cycle. We are being bombarded by news on so many different levels. And I think that's why this show is a bit different. If we can give away nothing and call it Diddly Squat and make people smile, I like it. And we've got a lot of text messages to say thumbs up for that. Now, in saying that, very soon we will be launching our Diddly Squat bumper sticker. And it will read, I won Diddly Squat on the Long Lunch. And not only am I proud of it, we're all proud of it here at 6PR. The votes have come in. The selection has been done. I will announce that tomorrow to let you know which one. You can go onto the Facebook page if you wish and have a final vote. But I have a belief within my heart and soul that we've selected one, and I'll go and make sure of that tonight. But if you want to do a final vote, you're more than welcome to get on board and say good day. And you never know. You could end up with a bumper sticker. You could end up joining us for the Long Lunch Live, which is happening Friday the 26th of June. While you're on the 6PR page, go to the win page, register your details, and you could get a couple of tickets. Compliments of Miss Maud. They're feeding us on the 26th of June here in the studios of 6PR. And I'll tell you what, compliments of Cafe Corporate and Jacob. We can offer you a fantastic cup of coffee. This new coffee machine arrived today. I'll try it out tomorrow and I will let you know. Now, homework. I do apologise. But tomorrow we will be discussing the colour of the suit and the style of the suit. Wednesday of next week, a big team of people are going to the WA Men's Health Awards. We've been nominated for the support that we give to men's mental health here on this program. And I'm very proud of that. Initially, to be nominated is a huge boost. But Kano is going. He doesn't want to wear the Men's Talk hoodie. He wants to wear a suit. Tomorrow, let me know on the text line 0487 999 882 the colour and the style of suit. Sam has suggested a leather kilt. That's probably not an option. But anyway, I'll leave the rest to you. In the meantime, it's news time here on 6PR, then JB after three. Thanks for listening.
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23: 18 degrees at 3 o'clock. Good afternoon, I'm John Nichols. A 71-year-old man has died in a road crash in the south of the state. His Jeep Cherokee left Fisheries Road in Esperance and hit a tree late this morning. A health warning has been issued to travellers in the north of the state following the death of an adult who contracted a rare mosquito-borne illness. The health department says the person was probably exposed to Murray Valley encephalitis while travelling in the West Kimberley. There's currently no vaccine for MVE, and the only way to prevent infection is to avoid mosquito bites. The Corrective Services Minister denies conditions at three WA prisons are cruel and inhumane. Those were the words used by the Inspector of Custodial Services in a report outlining deteriorating conditions at Hakea, Casuarina and Melaleuca. Paul Papalia admits the prison system is under pressure from overcrowding, but says there's no quick fix.
24: There's been a 38% increase in the prison population in 2 years, and that is just something that never been seen before. It's something that you couldn't have planned for because it only commenced a couple of years ago. You couldn't have built a prison in 2 years.
23: Main Road says it's installing theft mitigation devices as it tries to thwart copper thieves. The authority says about 1,200 kilometres of cable has been stolen since 2018, leaving large stretches of main highways unlit. Director of the authority's metropolitan region, James Pennington, says it's a global issue. He's told Simon Beaumont it's hard to catch the thieves and the public needs to help where possible.
25: Our road network is vast and some areas are quite low in volumes, particularly later at night. And that's why you really need people to stay vigilant, look out for any suspicious behaviour. And you've got the police, Crime Stoppers and ourselves. If you see something that looks suspicious or you're concerned.
23: A surge in winter house fires, mostly caused by electrical items, has led to a warning for WA households. There was a 25% increase in house fires last winter and a 50% increase in fires caused by electrical products. DFAS Commissioner Darren Clem says it's worth spending more on reliable products.
26: The cost of damage to your home is significant, and that'll greatly outweigh the small increase in cost of buying a quality product. So any of these products that you're buying, buy them from a reputable provider and make sure that they're maintained correctly.
23: The AMA is calling for sunscreen to become mandatory in WA schools. Australia has the world's highest rate of melanoma. AMA dermatology representative Sarah Page believes all students should take a break at midday to apply sunscreen. She says it needs to become a habit.
27: Schools are really the place that it has to happen.

0: King his blessing to explore free agency options, declaring that he's served his time. The Coleman medalist is weighing up whether to stay with the Suns or head home to Victoria after 8 seasons in Queensland. Hardwick says he wants him to stay, but he won't hold it against him if he goes.
1: I'd love Ben to stay for another 8 years, to be perfectly honest, but he's served his time, and free agency is part of our, you know, part of our game now. So it's his opportunity to explore, and we understand that and we respect that. What we are incredibly grateful for is the 8 years he's provided us with.
0: And Port Adelaide captain Connor Rosie is expected to miss the rest of the season with an ongoing hamstring injury. That's the latest news and sports.
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4: One under freeway northbound, slow going Rolly Road, the Mitchell Freeway, Hay Street, then Stevenson Avenue to Warwick Road, Quinana Freeway southbound, Hay Street to Millpoint Road, Belia Drive to Rolly Road. No delays, Graham Farmer, Northbridge Tunnel, Tonkin Highway, both directions slow going, Welshpool Road East, and Roe Highway northbound at Tonkin Highway, southbound at Welshpool Road East and Quinana Freeway with no delays. In the city, I'm Bruce Welsh on Perth's Traffic Leader 6BR.
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0: A possible shower later today, down to 9 overnight, rain and 17 tomorrow. The outlook, temperatures around 18, with a shower or two on Friday, partly cloudy on Saturday and showers on Sunday. Right now it's 18 degrees. More news at 3.30 on Perth's 6PR.
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8: G'day, g'day. All right, the show's in town, isn't it? One Nation leader Pauline Hanson has arrived in Perth. You might have heard her with Bowie this morning. There's a sold-out fundraiser in Midland tonight. Now, protesters are saying they're targeting the event. It's likely there'll be a big police presence there as well, given that. A fascinating watch in the West tonight, I reckon. Will you be heading to that One Nation event in support or maybe in protest? Let me know. Give me a call today. 133-882. As I said, Pauline Hanson, we heard her with Simon Beaumont earlier today, just out at 9 o'clock. Take a listen.
9: I might be discussing, can be about the budget that's just been passed, about negative gearing, capital gains tax, small businesses. They're the ones that are really hurting. So it's a combination of a lot of things. Mass migration, they reckon they've dropped it by 45% by its peak. But you've still got over 300,000 people coming to the country, which is about 1,000 a day. Mm. So all these things are impacting on people.
10: Your new Senator, Pauline, can you give us a hint? Is it a footballer? Is it a former politician? You've mentioned it's a bloke. Can you give us any hints?
9: No, none other than he's a young married man and he has great credentials and not a footballer, no. So anyway, you have to keep guessing or you're going to have to wait till I announce
8: it. All right, didn't give anything away. It's interesting, Pauline Hanson there.

0: Tasing a new recruit. He tried, Bowie. Good work. A Senate candidate for Western Australia. She won't say who. Any ideas? 133-882. This is fascinating. How's this on Sportsbet? Gamble responsibly. They're running a market on who will become a One Nation candidate. I saw it today. How's this? Now, this is national, not just for WA, but Clive Palmer on the list at $8.50, Dave Hughes at 11 to 1, Carl Stefanovic, 13 to 1, him and his new podcast, Danny Green as well, 26 to 1. Wow. So there you go. All eyes on what is happening in that space at the moment. As I've been saying, it's been the political story of the year. And out of 5 o'clock tonight, I will take you to Midland to see how this all plays out. I don't think Pauline Hanson and One Nation will be too concerned at all by the protests. I think they probably believe it's a good thing for them. Raises some awareness, puts more eyeballs on the show, creates some legitimacy as well. But would love to hear from you if you're heading there tonight. 133-882. Jim's in Bullsbrook. Looks like he's heading along. Hey, Jim.
1: Yeah, I'm going for sure.
0: Now, what's getting you there tonight, Jim? Why?
1: Well, I think we've had enough of, A, the communist government we have in charge right now. And, you know, like, I was, years ago, a Liberal Party person, but unfortunately the Liberal Party have been infiltrated. You know, not all of them are bad, but it's basically is a uni party. And I think you find there is a groundswell of support out there for change.
0: Mm.
1: People have had a gutful of what's happened. I mean, people are hurting. People are broke. People are seeing their country change. And, you know, they've just had enough. And it's not just here. This is around the world.
0: Jim, are you going tonight to support, or are you going tonight to learn a thing or two?
1: Both.
0: Yeah,
1: both. And by the way, I man of my word, I posted that book off I promised you about Comrade Prime Minister by Peter Ludden.
0: Oh, yeah, I haven't seen it.
1: So have a read.
0: All right, okay.
1: It's on its way. I posted it to you.
0: Good on you, Jim. I appreciate that. So Jim's going tonight. Are you 133-882? Keen to hear from you. Whether it's like Jim, who says he's going there to support and also learn a few things, ask a couple of questions, or whether you're going there to protest. It'll be a significant one in Midland from what we're hearing. It is likely there will be a significant protest element to what's going on out there. It's a sold-out event, so there's going to be stacks of protest of supporters as well. A large police presence. I'll take you there out of five, but would love to hear from you today. Flick me a text or give me a call, 133-882. All right. Also today, I mentioned this to Todd. It is We Are Here to Help Wednesday. So our drive lawyer, Natasha Wen, in the studio from 4:30. You can get your questions in early for Tash on Law Talk. Any area of law, particularly family law, that's her one word, but get them in nice and early. And before that, consumer protection today as well from 3:30. So if you need some help, Paul Savage will be in the studio from consumer protection about 20 minutes or so with Paul Savage. So give us a call then. Trying to navigate something with a business or a service, he's here to help. You can beat the queue a little bit, 133-882. So all that coming up. But first up today, the parking battle that's pushing a popular cafe to the brink. Now, hands up here, Lover's Cafe, it's just down the road from me. I might pop in once a fortnight or so. Great cafe. Love the coffee. The food's really good as well. I love the vibe in there. The fit out is fantastic. People are great. I walk, so no car for me. But some nearby residents aren't too happy with the crowd that the cafe has drawn. And Mia Gammon is one of the owners, joins me today. Hey, Mia.
2: Hello, how are you?
0: Yeah, good. Run me through this. Are you just too popular?
2: Essentially, yes. We opened about a year and a half ago, and we were quite busy off the bat. But very quickly we got into a parking dispute with two of the neighbours that are quite close to us.
0: Right.
2: Two out of the 20 people that live on the street. The other people don't have a problem. Everyone loves us.
0: Yeah, but
2: they can't quite move on from it. So it's just been this big dispute back and forth with the council and all sorts of stuff, and the council had about 6 months ago taken all our car parking away from us and turned it into loading zones.
0: Right.
2: Which
0: Why?
2: Is completely
0: doesn't that hurt hurt the purpose?
2: Oh, absolutely. It was counterproductive. It pushed everyone to then find alternate parking even further down the street, which caused more problems. They took it off us because it turns out that they were 3 centimetres not to the legal code of what a car park should be. So somebody measured them one night and figured it out. One of the people that are the biggest person against us, turns out she works in the council, she works for policies. So I think she has probably got like an inside scoop on what's on certain things like that. Coincidentally happened to know that they weren't code. So the council were kind of like, I guess legally they weren't car parks. The problem is that it's council land.
0: Right.
2: So
0: okay.
2: Rather than being like, hey, let's fix them so they're to code, they're like, oh, we'll just take them all away.
0: Right.
2: So that led to all our parking going, and then people would still pull into the loading zones to run and get a coffee or still pull in on the weekend.
0: Yep.
2: And then the residents that don't support us were calling the rangers, and they were coming out and fining everyone. So that happens nearly every weekend. 2 or 3 rangers pull up in their cars. They go to fine everyone. The cafe clears out. People half eat in their breakfast, have to quickly go and move their cars, and the cycle kind of continues.
0: Right. Okay, so I imagine this has been pretty frustrating for you.
2: For me and for the community, for everyone. It's absolutely so insane and counterproductive to any sort of fix on for anybody involved, you know.
0: Mia, the issues that the two residents are having, what is it around? Is it around the number of cars in the area since you've opened? What's their gripe?
2: I think their gripe is that they've lived there for a very long time and they have some ownership over the street. They're
0: right.
2: Essentially NIMBYs, or whatever people call them, and they, to me, the people that would complain about anyone. I know they're direct neighbours on the street that do come into the cafe every morning to support us, and they have said over the years they've had numerous incidents with the same people about anything and everything. They would complain about anything ever. One of them's actually banned from the council going in there because he's complained over the years so many times.
0: Right,
2: so
0: okay.
2: So it's not, it's anything. We could have been anything that opened on that corner. And I guess the problem is it's been a commercial space for 24 years. Those car parks have been car parks for 24 years. And suddenly 6 months ago, they're not to code. You know what I mean? So I think it's just endless complaints from these two people causing a huge fuss, and the council having to act on these things.
0: So where does it sit now? What's
2: so
0: the next stage
2: now,
0: for this?
2: I kind of, previous Saturday just gone, when all the parking people turned up, it was like a SWAT raid. It was crazy. They pull up in their cars, their little lights are going. They're like, it's quite intimidating, you know. I just had enough. And I was like, this is it. Like, our revenue from when they took away that parking has dropped significantly to the point where I don't even know if I can stay open. Like, I can't afford to pay my staff. We're not generating an income because people have lost faith that they can come here without getting a parking ticket. You know,
0: it's been that significant. So are you at the point?
2: It's been so bad. I paid for a report from the council, and they have made $7,000 in fines of local community people since they took away that parking. $7,000,
0: yeah,
2: in car parking fines. It's insane. So I got a call from the mayor, Ben. He's actually awesome and been the biggest support. He just got into that position a couple months ago. I reached out to him. He has been really helping me. He phoned me last night and said, hey, they're going to reinstate your parking. They're going to give it back to you. And I was like, awesome. Mm-hmm. When? Because unless it happens tomorrow, like if this is a 6 month plan, we're not going to make it, kind of thing.
0: How long can you wait? How long have you got there to be able to survive?
2: I reckon we've got maybe another month or two before I'm going to have to pull the pin.
0: Wow.
2: Because the longer we go, the more debt I get in,
0: yep,
2: the less likely I am going to be able to trade out of it.
0: Sure.
2: You know, I spent a fortune on that building redoing it. It was a rundown, derelict spot with antisocial behaviour most nights. Like, what I bought to that little corner and to that spot is incredible, and there's so much community support behind me. Like, I'm doing a fundraiser on the 28th of June,
0: yep,
2: lots of other businesses backing me. So I'm fighting everything I can, but the council really needs to, like, reinstate it, tomorrow kind of thing.
0: Well, I suppose it's a question, isn't it? It's is Fremantle Council for small business? Is it for people that that want to do things? Is it for doers? Is it for the lifters as opposed to the leaners? I think that's kind of the question around this to a degree, Mia. And you know, I know the spot well because you know, I don't live too far away. Mm-hmm. And I don't know you. Yeah. I'm not in there every day. I might come every couple of weeks. You would know who I was when I come in for a coffee. But that space before was horrible. There was nothing
2: was
0: there.
2: Shocking.
0: There was a lot of antisocial behaviour.
2: Disgusting.
0: Yeah.
2: It was awful. And, you know, everyone knows that. Apart from, you know, it's crazy to me how much of a voice two angry, grumpy people have. How far they can take stuff and the impact it can have on people trying to run small businesses.
0: Have you tried to deal with them directly, or has that been not an option?
2: It went from 0 to 100 straight away. I did approach one and ask, hey, do you want to come in and have a coffee? You know, in my mind, we're like, okay, this is a problem. Let's all go to council and see what we can figure out.
0: Sure.
2: You know, I wanted to work with them from the start, but it wasn't an option. They were unapproachable, aggressive. One of them had to be escorted out of the cafe by a customer because we're all just young women working in there and he's abusing us. Like, it got really, really bad to the point of, like, harassment.
0: When it was all firing, how many people would you employ, Mia?
2: When we were cranking for that first few months, I'd probably have, like, 10, 15 staff.
0: Yeah.
2: Now we've probably got, there's probably, like, 4 or 5 of us. Which is, again, you know, we closed down. I obviously am financially screwed and all these people don't have jobs. You know, hospitality is the hardest at the moment it's ever been.
0: Mm-hmm.
2: Like, it's tough for us. The last thing we need is the council kind of working against us with all this, like, bureaucracy and these stupid red tape things that just cripple us, you know. But I do really feel like the new mayor, Ben Lawver, is amazing. He's been great. He's, like I said, he's just got into office. He seems to me like he does genuinely care about small businesses. And it's important. Like, Frio it's not going to survive. These places will not survive unless they seriously look at, like, putting in some more help.
0: Well, you're in Beaky there on the main drag as you head into Frio. You know, you walk around Fremantle and, you know, there's parts, the West End, you know, which is absolutely firing. But if you look in the main area of Fremantle, there's, you know, there's a lot of empty shop fronts as well. So
2: they shut down every single day. The rents are high. There's no support. The only people that can afford to open are these tobacconists. And we all know the story about what's happening inside all of them. Like, it's shocking, you know?
0: Yeah.
2: So.
0: Well, let's see how it plays out, Mia. Thanks for having a chat today.
2: And awesome.
0: Yeah, keep us in the loop.
2: Yeah, cool. Great. Thank you so much. Take care.
0: Mia Gammon, the owner, co-owner of Lover's Deli and Canteen. As I said, hand up here. That is, it's just down the road from me. I would pop in for a coffee once a fortnight and have some brekkie and stuff like that with the fam. It's a great spot and it has brought a lot to that area as well. I know a lot of people are excited about it. They do a good trade. I don't know them at all, but it's always a good vibe when you're there. Interesting. And, you know, that's Mia's side of the story too. So if that's you and you're around there and you're one of those people that doesn't like it, give me a call. Let me know. I'd love to hear the other side, 133-882. But just fascinating there to hear about the background with the council there. We'll see how this one plays out. I reckon it's just, in a nutshell, it's around do we support people having a crack and find solutions? That's crazy to think that the parking spots that were there, which were alleviating the problem of the traffic, were shut down because they were 3 centimetres too short. And instead of just creating the extra space through the lines, they just got rid of them, made it a loading zone, and then fined everyone who was parking in there who was just doing what they'd always done. That doesn't seem like a good option to me. Anyway, 133-882. We'd love to hear from you off the back of that. Also get in touch. Interested if you're heading down tonight. Now, there's a text here, Jamie. 6BR is becoming a One Nation advertisement station. I'm not advertising anything, but this is an event that is happening tonight, and I want to hear from people. This has been the story of the year in a lot of ways with the polling numbers. You can't ignore it. It's been consistent. This isn't one poll. This is 6 months. If you are heading there tonight, give me a call and let me know whether you are in support or you are protesting. The door is open on both sides. It ain't an ad. It's trying to find out what's making this thing tick. 3:23.
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4: Still dealing with that burst water main, Currinup Road northbound, entry from San Remo Boulevard in Stirling. The left-hand lane is blocked. Speed down to 40 kilometres an hour. Kwinana Freeway northbound, Anchortill Road to Russell Road. Mitchell Freeway, Stevenson Avenue to Warwick Road, then Ocean Reef Road. Kwinana Freeway southbound, Loftus Street to Millpoint Road. Armidale Road to Raleigh Road. No delays, Graham Farm and Northbridge Tunnel or the CBD. I'm Bruce Welsh on Perth's traffic leader, 6PR.
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0: 27 past three, on the cafe in Beaky, this on the text, Jamie, that cafe, it sounds like some kind of mediation or dispute resolution meeting would be far more productive than all the skullduggery that's been going on. I agree. Thank you for that. JB, I've been here just over 30 years. I reckon that coffee shop story sadly sums up Perth in a nutshell, in my opinion, from MJ. Yeah, I don't like it, MJ. I know it's there's two sides to every story there, and as I said, keen to hear from people who are around there who are having issues with it. Give me a call. But instead of making those parking spots the right measurements, just closing the whole thing down, sitting there and fining people. When are we going to back people that do stuff? People that go and take a punt, who start a business, who spend money to employ people. I reckon that's a better idea than sitting back. Mark on the text, Jamie, got to love everything at the minute. Public service councils on my dollar. The Labor state and federal government's on my dollar. And we end up in the muck every day. About to blow my stack, says Mark. Thank you for that. 133-882 if you want to get involved. As I said off the top, all eyes on Midland this evening. Keen to hear from you if you're heading down for the One Nation fundraiser in support or in protest. We're hearing it's going to be strong in numbers on both sides there. Mark's in Ellenbrook. Hey, Mark.
13: Hey, mate, how you going?
0: Doing well.
13: Yeah, good. I'm going tonight, mate. Along the lines of your last caller, actually, I'm going to support and also just to listen.
0: Yeah.
13: And I think instead of protesting and carrying on like pork chops, they should stop, listen, and get their facts correct. You know what I mean? There seems to be a whole lot of scaremongering out there at the minute. And, yeah, it's no good for anybody. But at the moment, this country's heading down the tube, mate. And everybody, every single person I talk to is saying, we've got to get rid of the mob that are in charge.
0: Hey, Mark, don't answer if you don't feel comfortable, but who have you voted for previously?
13: I grew up, I'm an older fella now, I grew up my younger years as a rusted on Labor person. That was basically just through following family, if you will, you know, yep. Hawke and all that sort of stuff. I voted for Hawke and all that. The last couple of elections, I've been on Pauline's side if there's been a candidate, mate. I've backed her in for a few years now, and now I'm actually a proud member of the party, and I've paid my $70, and I'm going to have a look and a listen.
0: All right. Thank you, Mark. Be interesting to hear from people what they do here tonight when we follow up with it all tomorrow. Max is in Perth. Hey, Max.
14: Hello.
0: How are you?
14: I'm good, thanks. I was going to go and protest it.
0: Okay. And tell me why. What's driving you to do that?
14: Well, I have family members who in the past went through, you know, the whole World War II thing on the German side. And I just think that the rise of the far right and racism and fascism, it's a huge threat right now. And, you know, she's getting a lot of support from billionaires like Gina Reinhardt and also the MAGA Trump crew over in Mar-a-Lago. It's a huge threat that Australia faces with this.
0: Do you think there'll be a lot of protesters there this evening?
14: No, it's a bit out of the way and it's midweek, so probably not a huge amount, but I still feel compelled to go because I think it's a real threat and it's true evil.
0: True evil. Max, how will you go about it tonight? You know, with things like this, obviously it's a fundraiser there. There's going to be people who are quite passionate on that side and speaking to you. You're quite passionate about what you're about. Do you think about how you approach, putting yourself into that situation? Like, how do you protest it when you're there other than you're just being
14: there? It's fraught no matter what, but to do nothing holds a greater risk in my mind. And, you know, shame and showing the reality of where the support is from and, you know, the nefarious things they get up to, it can have a real effect. And there are other examples, other countries and other times where it has worked. Whereas sitting back and just ignoring it will make fascism come to Australia.
0: Max, why do you think that One Nation has garnered such strong polling over the last six months? What do you see as behind that?
14: It's a good question. I think that the economic system is making the rich richer and the poor poorer. And in order to distract from this, the rich have to come up with distractions. And the easiest one is race and racism, which has a history in Australia. So that's the go-to option. It worked in the US with Trump, who's been terrible for the poor. And, you know, also AI and fake news and other things are radicalizing people online, particularly older people. And it's just terrible to see it happening here.
0: All right. Good on you, Max. Max will be there tonight protesting. We heard from Mark earlier. He's going to support and, as he said, ask a few questions. I kept talking about that today. We will cross there out of 5 o'clock as well. 133-882. You want to throw something into the mix there. We're going to change pace in just a moment. Going to get to your texts as well, a few of those coming through. But we're going to change pace because consumer protection in the building. Paul Savajich is here. If you've got a question, if you need some help, I know Paul wants to get involved and lend you some advice. Give me a call now, 133-882. Let's get the latest news headlines, though. John Nichols, good afternoon.
15: Thank you, Jamie. Good afternoon. A 71-year-old man has died in a road crash in the state's south. His Jeep Cherokee left Fisheries Road in Esperance and hit a tree late this morning. The Corrective Services Minister has dismissed opposition calls for him to resign over his handling of WA's prison system. A report from the state's prison watchdogs has slammed the conditions of three Perth prisons, describing them as often cruel and inhumane. The federal government has lost a High Court case involving an Austrian man who successfully sued for being kept in indefinite detention. Lawyers say the verdict means about 300 other people who have been similarly indefinitely detained can file claims for compensation. Australia's Nick Kyrgios, Rinky Hijikata and James Duckworth are all through to the second round of the Stuttgart Open. For Kyrgios, he's back on the ATP Tour after a five-month absence. 18 degrees at the moment, a possible shower late today, down to 9 overnight, rain and 17 tomorrow. More news at 4.
0: John, thank you. This example on these texts, and I'm going to read them out as they came in the order that they came in, but this is why it is great to throw stuff out to you and just be open to what you're thinking. So first text that comes through after we had Max call in, and I appreciate him calling in, particularly because it was the opposite view of what we just heard. But this text says, Jamie, Max is an idiot, from Andrew. The next text, very next one, Max should be Prime Minister. I love his views on the right wing rise in politics. That's from Chris. The next text, my God, can't believe what I'm hearing from Max. The one after that, smartest call of the day. Kind of says it all, doesn't it?
16: Just can't get enough.
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16: Money.
0: Money News coming up after 8 tonight. Hello, James Willis.
18: Jamie, good afternoon to you and to your listeners.
0: Hey, deep dive. I'm big on this. The government's 5% deposit scheme. What are you looking at?
18: Yeah, so basically this is the scheme that's allowed people with just a 5% deposit to crack into the housing market for the very first time. Now, there have been some stories in recent days, Jamie, about the fact that the numbers have been skewed by the fact that 50,000 permanent residents have been given access to this scheme. It was designed, in my view, for sort of young Australian citizens to afford their first homes. Instead, permanent residents have been able to buy their own homes. Under the guidelines, by the way, you could own 10 homes in America or the UK or another country. As long as it's your first home in Australia, you can gain access to this scheme. But critically, there are a lot of economists now making the point that there is a reason that the banks traditionally prefer you to have a 20% deposit to buy your first home. And that is, we have a situation now where a lot of young people have bought a house with a deposit of just 5%, and suddenly they find themselves in negative equity where they owe more on their mortgage than the house is actually worth. Now, that's not disastrous, but in the short term, the other issue is, and we'll talk to people that have made this point tonight, that, you know, young people have been allowed to get into a house before they were probably ready in terms of savings and haven't been given the financial tools to be able to know what to do. If they have to sell the house, it would be a disastrous scenario. But at the same time, you've got to be able to understand and know how to get through the next couple of years. But for the time being, there are capital cities that are forecasting growth, declines in property prices of between 5% and 10%, Jamie. And, that could mean that houses are in negative equity and people are mortgaged up to their eyeballs, having put in just 5% of the total of the home.
0: I'm really looking forward to hearing that. We've got a similar, state-based scheme here, as low as 2% deposit to get into a property. And that exact point that you talked about, it's okay when the market's running hot, but if it's going backwards, you can find yourself in a sticky spot really quickly.
18: Yeah, and the other thing is that there are areas of Australia that have experienced high growth, and it's been linked directly to people that have purchased with a 5% deposit. So we've given all these young people access to a paddle for a couple of years before they were probably ready, which is a good thing in theory, but if you haven't fixed supply, then you're just going to make property prices even more expensive. So it's the product with the right idea, but I think also there are going to be some hidden consequences of this scheme we're going to learn about. And at the end of the day, Jamie, there's no such thing as a free lunch.
0: All right, good one. Hey, how'd the markets play out today?
18: Yeah, not a bad day, to be honest, overall. 8 of the 11 sectors up, led by staples. IT was down 2.34% overall. The ASX 200 up 49 points, so about 0.5% up. 8,653 in the close, and the Aussie dollar still buying above 70 US cents.
0: All right, James, Jimmy Willis, we'll catch you after 8.
18: Thanks, Jamie, anytime. See you soon.
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4: Kwinana Freeway northbound, Ankert Hill Road to Russell Road, then Mitchell Freeway, Power Street to Warwick Road, Ocean Reef Road to Shenton Avenue, Kwinana Freeway southbound, Loftus Street to Mill Point Road, Canning Highway to Leach Highway, Berrigan Drive to Rolly Road, no delays Graham Farm and Northbridge Tunnel, Tonkin Highway busy southbound at Welshpool Road East and Armidale Road, Roe Highway westbound at Welshpool Road East, and also Kwinana Freeway, no delays in the CBD. I'm Bruce Welsh on Perth's Traffic Leader, 6PR.
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0: Yeah, that's what he goes by. 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Hello, Paul.
27: Hello.
0: Do you just put that music on, walk down the hallway, pretend you're a boxer or a wrestler? It's got that vibe, doesn't it?
27: Yeah, I got my chest out.
0: Chest out.
27: Cape behind me.
0: All that stuff.
27: You know, people cower behind me.
0: How have we not done a little AI superhero, Paul Savage?
27: Please don't do that.
0: You would love it. How much would you love it? We're doing it. You wait. Next fortnight, I'm going to have that waiting for you, okay? If you need to have a chat and need some help from our superhero today, 133-882, pick up the phone, give us a call. Kent in Bateman has done just that. Hello, Kent.
28: Afternoon, guys. Just my experience, I'm trying to source a battery from a home, solar battery home. This is my experience. You click on anything in the internet, Facebook, whatever, an ad, they automatically get your details, they call you up. They, multiple companies, not just one, they all have the same tactic where they won't have an interview with you or an assessment unless you're there with your partner or wife. If you can't be together. They don't want to talk to you. Then you have to go through a manager to get special approval, all that kerfuffle. My question is, if they rock up and they do the assessment, they then tell you either you take the deal or not at that point. They all operate like that. Is there a cooling off period at all once you've, if you decide to go ahead, is there some sort of cooling off period or not in that case?
0: Thanks, Kent.
1: Yeah, this is a great question, and I feel like I haven't talked about our cooling off rights in a while for unsolicited consumer agreements. Now, it all depends on the premise of why they're coming to your property. So usually it'll say, give us your details and we'll come in and give you a quote. So if that's the case, and then if you sign up there on the dot, they need to be providing you with all the information that an unsolicited consumer agreement actually needs to provide. And this is like the old door-to-door sales act, business. It's all put in through the Australian Consumer Law now. So there is a cooling off period. They need to notify you of that. They shouldn't be taking any money. They shouldn't be providing the goods or services during the cooling off period. There's quite a lot of other information that they need to provide. And if they don't do any of that, the cooling off period actually, if they do the bad stuff or don't provide the good stuff, the cooling off period extends. And that gives you a longer period to actually cancel the agreement.
0: Yeah. So don't fall or get sucked into those high pressure sales tactics.
1: Bingo. Yeah. Best advice I can give is look for those reputable companies, check the reviews online, get multiple quotes, and that way you're informed about the best decision you can make. Because there's a lot of different businesses supplying these solar batteries and systems. There's a lot of different products that they can use, and there's a lot of different experiences that people are having. So just be prepared and make sure you're okay with the time frame of for installation. Get that very specific as well.
0: It's interesting what Kent said, people wouldn't come out unless both homeowners were there. Is that something that's legitimate? I mean, do you need both homeowners there to go out and make an assessment, or is that really about just making sure everyone who needs to sign is there at the time so they can get that deal done?
1: Yeah, there's no requirement that I'm aware of legislatively.
0: Tough word,
1: it's a good word. Yeah. there's no requirement in that regard. So if it's a business practice that just to make sure that everyone's happy, fine. But as far as I'm aware, there's no requirement.
0: It's a bit bizarre, isn't it?
1: Yeah. I definitely find it a little weird.
0: Do cooling off periods change for different products or price points or industries? How does that work?
1: No. The cooling off period is very specific. So anything that's based around the Australian Consumer Law, you have a 10-day cooling off period.
0: 10 days?
1: Yeah.
0: Okay.
1: 10 business days.
0: All right. So you've got 10 business days for your cooling off period. And yep. I suppose the other thing that's interesting from Kent is that space as well. So are you seeing that as a bit of a hive of activity at the moment? Are there a lot more businesses, I suppose, moving into that industry?
1: Look, I think given there's federal rebates and as well as state rebates, we're always going to see a lot of people enter the industry. There's going to be people who get a lot of business very quickly, and that will always generate queries and complaints with consumer protection, which is why always in these circumstances is just go for multiple quotes and check the reviews that people are leaving online.
0: All right.
1: If you go for the major companies, you know what you're getting.
0: Good question, Kent. Thank you for that. I was careful. 133-882 if you got a question for Paul Savage today. I'm going to come back with a few more calls, Paul. Yeah. Also, I want to talk to you a little bit around your rights as a renter. We had those massive storms the other week. No doubt some damage, what your rights are and expectations, I suppose, in that space. So we're going to get to that in a moment. Now's the time. Pick up the phone, 133-882.
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5: Kwinana Freeway northbound, slow going Angakatil Road to Russell Road, then Manning Road to Mill Point Road, Mitchell Freeway, Power Street to Warwick Road, Ocean Reef Road to Shenton Avenue, Kwinana Freeway southbound, Loftus Street to Mill Point Road, Canning Highway to Leach Highway and Berrigan Drive to Raleigh Road. No delays on the Graham Farm and Northbridge Tunnel or in the CBD. I'm Bruce Welsh on Perth's Traffic Leader. We'll be right back.
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0: All right, some advice for renters after that storm from Paul in just a moment, but I want to go out to Trig. G'day, Alex.
13: How you going, guys?
0: We're good.
13: My story's a little different. My telly blew up after about 8 years. I tried to get it fixed by the locals. They said, no, we can't get parts. So I went shopping, to Karen Up, which is close to me in Trig, and online also. And I was looking for a 65-inch smart. And found one at Big W who were advertising, and they were there in Karen Up. So I had a look at it, went through the whole details, took all the details off the box and everything. Then I searched again, JB Hi-Fi, Harvey Norman, Big W, Kogan, and the Good Guys. The difference I paid in price, I paid $699 for this unit.
0: Right.
13: The difference in the other four was over $2,000. They were advertising it at over $2,500, all four of them.
0: Gee whiz, quite now, nice. But you got it for the cheap price, Alex.
13: I got it for $699.
0: Yeah, happy days.
13: Happy. I'm very happy days, absolutely. But I think people should be aware that they got to do their homework if they're going to go out and purchase things like this.
0: Yeah,
13: and
0: true.
13: And do the research, and you'll get a better deal for sure.
0: Good on you, Alex. Yep.
27: Applies for services, applies for goods.
0: Yeah, all good. Kinds of things.
27: Yeah.
0: I for something significant, I'm a bit of a three-price guy.
27: Yeah.
0: Yeah.
27: Yep.
0: Yeah. Doesn't take long.
27: And hopefully you know a guy at the store.
0: And hopefully you know someone. Helps. Yeah. did spend my time on the sales room floor at Harvey Norman, so I still know a couple of those guys. But that's good, Alex. That's a big difference, though, from $700 to a couple of thousand.
27: Yeah,
0: gee whiz.
27: Very happy about that.
0: What was that TV? Let's get some details for Alex. Might be due for an upgrade. Hey, we saw those storms rip through the other week.
27: Yeah.
0: Bit of damage around as well. What does that mean for renters if there's some damage at their place and in terms, I suppose, of getting some repairs in order? water too.
1: Yeah, so the landlord's legally responsible for the repairs and maintenance to bring the property back to a livable condition. So if you can actually still live in the property, urgent repairs to essential services, so that's power, gas, water, and that's also including the supply of hot water and sewage, that should be arranged within 24 hours. If the issue will expose a person to injury, damage to the property or cause you undue hardship, they're considered urgent repairs and they the landlord needs to initiate the works within 48 hours of being notified. Keep in mind, obviously, that a lot of properties may have been damaged after a disaster, so there might be delays in actually getting the tradespeople out to the property.
0: Yeah, okay. Yeah. Good to know. On the text, oh, good question here. Speaking of cooling off periods, this is from Paul. Is there a cooling off period if I'm selling my home and I've signed the contract of sale and circumstances have changed? Good question.
1: That is a great question.
0: Oh, actually, that's saying to Paul. It's from Brett. Apologies. Yeah, you're Paul.
1: I am. Great question. Generally, when it comes to buying a home, there's no cooling off period. You can put conditions on the sale. That's things like finance, building inspections and all those sorts of things. So you'd really need to look into the finer details. And more, look, if you're just cancelling it outside of any conditions, there's a chance that you'll probably lose your deposit.
0: Okay. And yeah, hence the reason for that deposit might be one to look into, Brett. Thank you for that. Christina with a late one. Hello, Christina.
3: Oh, hi. I'm sorry to bother you. I should have called many moons ago, but anyway. So the question I have is, I won't mention the manufacturer, but I purchased the car brand new in 2019, around the same time of year. And all of my roof has peeled off. Like when I took my daughter took a video of the actual, you know, the aftermath of what happened. But we were driving on Roe Highway when it all peeled off, and obviously we got stressed. The cars around us got stressed. Literally everything peeled off. Right. So my roof is completely bare. So I contacted the dealer, and they told me that because it's not anything to do with warranty, it's a paint problem, and it's not their problem. So I contacted the manufacturer. They said, no, sorry, it's not under warranty. It's not our problem. How can that be? Because I bought it brand new, and yeah, it's been kept and looked after, always looked after really well. And now it feels like, and I can tell you that a whole heap of people have started a Facebook page, and they're all sharing similar stories, people losing complete car worth of paint.
0: All right, let's hear what Paul has to say. Thanks, Christina.
1: Look, car paint issues are always difficult because there's a lot of factors that can affect the actual paint, and that can result in peeling and whatnot. Having the car in garages and whatnot is very good for it. Making sure that you clean it as per what the manual states. I think it's usually every 3 to 6 months. That absolutely helps as well. That changes as well depending if you go to the ocean or the closer you are to the ocean, because right, the salt in the air can affect it. But look, it's a 7-year-old car. Depending on the brand and the warranty that's offered and how much you paid for the car, it still needs to last a reasonable period of time, and they can't necessarily just put certain time frames on certain parts. The car as a whole needs to be, you know, lasting a reasonable period of time. Mm-hmm. So for Christina, I think we'll get the details and I'll get someone to call Christina back, and we'll look into the issue more. But anyone else who has car paint issues, if you've gone through the dealer and then you've gone through the manufacturer, just lodge that complaint with Consumer Protection, provide all the information that you've got, and we can look into it, especially if it's a new car.
0: All right. Thanks for that, Christina. We'll put you back. And see if there's some other issues there. If there's with that model law, there might be something, a bit more significant going on. Thank you for that. Time flew today. Thanks so much, Paul.
1: Thanks, Jamie.
0: And catch you in a fortnight. Paul Savage, Consumer Protection. We do it every 2 weeks here on Drive.
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15: Metro congestion, Thomas Street northbound at Hay Street and Subiaco, and Orong Road eastbound at Great Eastern Highway in Rivervale. I'm Bruce Welsh from Perth's traffic leader, 6PR.
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0: Yeah, sure is. Coming up out of 4 o'clock, our school system, is it too focused on the uni pathway, further education as opposed to vocational? What does that mean for our tradies? 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
21: Degrees at 4 o'clock. Good afternoon, I'm John Nichols. There's been a fatal crash in Esperance on the state's south coast. Police say a Jeep Cherokee was heading south on Fisheries Road when it left the road and hit a tree just before 11 this morning. The 71-year-old man behind the wheel was rushed to hospital but couldn't be saved. And a 42-year-old man has died in hospital almost 2 weeks after his car slammed into a tree in the southwest. That crash happened on May the 29th. The man lost control of his Holden Commodore on Old Coast Road in Australind. A person has died from a rare mosquito-borne illness. The adult was travelling in the West Kimberley when it's suspected they were bitten by a mosquito infected with Murray Valley encephalitis. The Health Department is reminding anyone travelling through the region or the Pilbara to take extra precautions to avoid mosquito bites. The Premier says One Nation has nothing to offer West Australians ahead of a visit from party leader Pauline Hanson. She'll speak at a networking event in Midland this evening and will have a meeting with industry representatives tomorrow. Roger Cook says her party only exists to sow division.
22: We welcome Pauline Hanson to Western Australia. But, you know, One Nation, they talk up a big game, don't they? But they've got nothing to offer. Nothing to offer the people of Western Australia. All they're about is combining with the Liberals to sow division and hatred in our community and to cut services and privatise public services.
21: Shoppers are being warned to look out for fake deals and dodgy discounts as the end of financial year sales begin. Choice says big brands are using high-pressure countdown timers to make buyers panic into purchasing old, unwanted stock. Experts say there's no need to rush because there are major discounts happening all year round. An independent not-for-profit organisation is raising awareness of the mental health challenges faced by first responders and their families. Today marks Thank a First Responder Day, an initiative run by 4TEM. Regional Director and Company Secretary Lara Chambers has told Todd Johnston one in three first responders suffer with mental health issues.
23: Everyone who presents to us has a clinical diagnosis. These people just want to help the community. They're working hard, they're great people, but they do need a little bit of love back from the community.
21: The ASX has closed higher as investors favoured consumer stocks and ignored the latest from the Middle East and another tech sell-off on Wall Street. The All Ords is up 32 at 8,857. The dollar is worth 70.1 US cents and 12,600 rupees.
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21: Dockers defender Carl Warner has praised the team's depth as a number of players look to return from injury after this weekend's bye. Caleb Sarong, Brennan Cox, Matt Johnson and Sean Darcy are all likely inclusions for the game against Geelong. The likes of Jeremy Sharp and Cooper Simpson have been impressive in the waffle. Warner has told 6PR Breakfast everyone's working hard for a place in the team.
2: That's sort of the nature of competitive football. Everyone just wants to get back on the park and just play in the team. But I think that's great showing of our list depth at the moment, that, you know, there's some very good performances down at Peel at the moment as well. So, yeah, everyone's pushing for spots.

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2: Kwinana Freeway northbound, slow going Anchortill Road to Russell Road, then Manning Road to Mill Point Road. Mitchell Freeway, heavy going Hutton Street to Warwick Road, then busy Whitfords Avenue to Shenton Avenue. Kwinana Freeway southbound, Loftus Street to Mill Point Road. Canning Highway to Leach Highway, Berrigan Drive to Rolly Road, no delays, Graham Farm and Northbridge Tunnel. Tonkin Highway southbound at Welshpool Road East and Armidale Road. Roe Highway westbound at Welshpool Road and Kwinana Freeway with no delays in the CBD. I'm Bruce Welsh on Perth's traffic leader, 6PR.
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5: A possible shower today, down to 9 overnight, rain and 17 tomorrow. The outlook, temperatures around 18, a shower or two on Friday, partly cloudy on Saturday, showers on Sunday, a possible shower on Monday and just a bit of cloud on Tuesday and Wednesday. Right now it's 17 degrees. More news at 4:30 on Perth's 6PR.
1: Until 6, this is Drive with Jamie Burnett on Perth 6PR.
6: All right, plenty coming up. I'm going to get into the classroom in just a moment. A call for more of a focus in our schools on vocational training, those pathways to the workplace, things like trades. Should we see more of that as opposed to the push towards universities after high school? What do you reckon? What are you seeing out there too? Has there been a switch? 133-882. Going to talk more about that shortly. Stacks of your texts coming through. So many, hard to keep up here. So apologies if I haven't got to them all. This one here, Jamie, kudos for your impartiality. Regardless of one's political beliefs, we all have the right to freedom of assembly, freedom of expression, freedom to peacefully protest. The polls clearly indicate that Australians are dissatisfied with the current political status quo and the illusion of choice under the two-party preferred system to try to respect each other's differing opinions. I would be in attendance tonight. However, I'll be working overtime at my third job, which I'm compelled to do just to make ends meet for my family. Good on you. That is hard work there. But thank you for your correspondence today and for getting involved. I appreciate it. Another text here. Jamie, who has sown the division in the community? I think it is the Premier, Roger Cook. I think it's coming from the Labor Party. This is my point. That from Mark. Thank you for that. A couple of other texts from you too. Try and get back to those later. A few coming through. As I said, out of 5 o'clock tonight, we will cross to Midland because, hey, that's where the show's happening tonight. We are hearing there will be a lot there. It's a sold out fundraiser. I'm hearing there will be plenty of protesting as well. Police presence. I guess we'll find out, at 5 o'clock. Coming up, we will talk law talk. Natasha Wen. She is our lawyer here on Drive. A few topics here. I'm going to talk mediation today and also spousal maintenance. So a few things to dive into there in terms of family law. If you do have a question though, Tash wants to help you out. So you can get that in nice and early. You can flick me a text 048.

0: 0800 799 882, or you can give us a call now and we'll log it and get back to you at 4:30 today. It doesn't just have to be around family law. I mean, that is the specialty for Tash. It can be right across the board, but if you do have a question, give me a call now. We'll log it, 133 882. All right, 10 past 4, 17 degrees, expect a bit of rain tomorrow. Now, we know that we're crying out for trades here in Western Australia, skilled workers, so much so. Our state government tried a few different things. One of those was the relocation incentive. What was that, $10,000 for tradies on the East Coast or from New Zealand to relocate, come over here to Western Australia and help us build stuff. But with that in mind, and it's more than just trades, but does the rhetoric at our schools need to change? Should schools be changing attitudes towards those vocational pathways instead of just pushing for further education? Has it changed? What are you seeing? 133 882. What are you seeing at your school with your kids? Maybe you're a teacher as well. Has that evolved a little bit? 133 882. Let's go to Dr. Kelly McGlynn, Senior Lecturer in Education at Deakin University. Good afternoon, Kelly.
1: Good afternoon, Jamie. Thanks for having me.
0: I know. The irony of talking to an academic about this, not exactly lost
1: it's
0: on me.
1: It's not lost on me. Yeah,
0: I'll preface
1: that.
0: But I did read your piece in The Conversation, and I thought it raised some interesting points. I mean, before I get into that, did you ever consider a trade, Kelly, and was the vocational side of things ever pushed for you at school?
1: Yeah, so I actually started off as a teacher. And so didn't have academia or higher ed on my pathway in that perspective, but just loved working with young people. But being able to kind of provide opportunities for young people to take a trade or a vocational pathway or a higher ed pathway. And I think I noticed when I was in schools that we didn't always have equity there. And that's probably what motivated me to kind of capture that and help try and shift some of our policy in that space.
0: Yeah, I mean, you've seen it from the inside, and obviously you're speaking to people now as well about what it's like today. Is vocational education, has it been treated as a bit of a backup plan for school leavers, and is that still the case?
1: Yeah, I think it definitely is. And I think your comment earlier just around, you know, Australia is crying out for skilled workers. We know that as of 2025, you know, 29% of our occupations are in shortage, and over half of those were in trade roles. And so we know that there's a particular need for skilled workers in this place. But yet what we're finding, especially in our research, is that the vocational education is often kind of treated as that backup plan. And it's not necessarily that we don't value university, but it's that the kind of vocational and trade space pathways aren't as highlighted as they should be. And so what we've noticed is there's this real kind of contradiction in that space or tension occurring.
0: Well, I mean, why do you think it is, Kelly? Is part of it derived from maybe just the subjects that are being taught, and maybe the purpose of those people in front of the classroom and their interests to a degree?
1: Yeah, I think it's more young people kind of read those signals around them. And in schools and in media and in policy, we often, school success is often reported through things like the ATAR, your university entrance score, university offerings, rankings, and that kind of vocational trade space becomes much less visible. So if you think at the end of the year, and across a lot of the country, we see front page of newspapers, and they're all about, you know, the top ATAR score into university, they rank schools, and we don't really see a celebration of students that pathway out into vocational or trade spaces. And we're really pushing that we kind of need to shift how we view that. And really it's about positioning that vocational space not as second best. We actually need to publicly celebrate students that take that vocational pathway.
0: Yeah, I mean, we need it. That's a fascinating point when you talk about, I suppose, the reporting of a school's success. Does a lot of that just come down to metrics? It's pretty easy to say, hey, this school's number one, this school's number 35 based on a number and a score.
1: Yeah, I think there's an element of that, but I think it's far more than that. And I think some of the stats are, there's something like 266,000 students across Australia that went into vocational trade spaces in 2024. So it's not for lack of students wanting to do it. And we could certainly get the metrics on that, but we need to kind of shift the public perception of what success looks like. That shift in the way the media reports that is a really important starting point, I think. And then hopefully when that happens, we can kind of publicly celebrate students that take that pathways as well. And the other key part there is that families also need to get that message that university could be the main prize for some of the young people in your household, but vocational education is certainly a main prize as well. And I think we've got to start positioning vocational education not as the fallback, that they're both exceptional pathways and both deserve to be celebrated.
0: Yeah, I mean, are we seeing certain schools take that up, or maybe certain sections of the country where there's been that change?
1: Yeah, we're starting to see, we're certainly starting to see some change in that space. So there are some schools now that are, students can actually do trade-based apprenticeships whilst they're in senior secondary school. So that's been a really important shift. And we're starting to see that policy is starting to shift, where students can shift between doing vocational subjects and sort of higher ed pathway subjects at the same time. But it's, we're certainly really pushing for a quicker shift there, particularly if we're going to address some of those skill shortages that we're going to see across the country over the next few years.
0: Yeah, so there's some signs of change.
1: Yes, yeah. Yes, small signs of change. But I'd love to see that kind of being pushed out into sort of more mainstream media.
0: Yeah, I mean, it's fascinating here in Western Australia. Obviously, we have the mining industry, which is massive, such a huge part of our culture here in WA as well. Everyone is connected to someone who probably works in that space or jumps on a plane once a week or once a fortnight or whatever it is for their swing. I mean, yeah, I wonder if that state-based approach is starting to shift it too. We're more exposed to it here in Western Australia, so that's being picked up through our school system as well.
1: Yeah, we're certainly looking at what occurs in Western Australia, particularly around the trades. We know WA employs some of the highest number of trades across the country, so it's certainly good to kind of look at what's occurring there. And I think, in terms of, we know Australia needs, from an economic perspective, we need skilled workers, but we've got to really start focusing on vocational pathways as being celebrated and not sort of undermining that as a kind of backup option. And, if we look at some of the stats, young people that go out into those pathways, they pick up jobs really quickly, and they also can earn, if not more than some of our young people that go through higher ed pathways. So it's certainly not an issue of employment or an issue of income. It's more around a perception and a kind of cultural way that we look at vocational pathways.
0: Yeah, the pathway to success is considerable. It's also something you can pick up and take and almost work anywhere too, Kelly.
1: Yes. Yep. Yeah, exactly. And I think that's the bit we need to start encouraging. So I think the bigger question is not about vocational pathways, how we value them, but it's really about, how we position it. You don't necessarily have to go to university to have the best pathway out into the workforce. And that's the bit where we need to start kind of shifting our thinking.
0: Just finally, Kelly, is it something that needs a change in curriculum, or is it more attitudinal?
1: Yeah, I think there definitely needs to be a more of a focus in curriculum. So I would call that like an applied learning approach. And so that's an approach where we actually link the learning to kind of real world. We build skills in students as well. And so if we can actually start to shift our curriculum that has a really strong applied focus, that would definitely benefit. And I think the other important element there in terms of schools, we actually need to adequately resource schools so they can run things like apprenticeships, vet in schools programs. I'm certainly not, teachers do some incredible work in this space, and it's really complex work. They're building partnerships with community, with employment, with skills-based organisations, and so it's certainly not easy work, and some of our best teachers are in this space. But we need to adequately resource them as well so they can continue this work.
0: All right. Hey, good to speak to you today. Appreciate your time.
1: Thanks. Thanks, Jamie.
0: Dr. Kelly McGlynn there, so senior lecturer in education at Deakin University. What do we say? Are we seeing the change here at schools in WA? I reckon we would, just given the weight of our industries here. Things more open, that attitudinal change. It's not what it was decades ago, where that vocational pathway, you know, developing those workplace specific skills and qualifications. So you're in school, you're spending time, out in the workplace, developing those skills, learning. That's not seen as second best now, is it? I mean, this report from Kelly kind of suggests that's still the case. You be the judge of that. Let me know. 133 H82 with your kids at schools. How is that vocational pathway viewed and spoken about? Have we seen a change in that space? So we're seeing some schools in particular, dial it up and seeing the great opportunity for that type of career pathway, particularly here in Western Australia. Let me know today, 133 882, the text as well, 0487 999 882, coming up to 20 past four.
2: 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Keep the conversation flowing. Call 133-882 or click on Message Us at 6pr.com.au.
3: One on a freeway northbound, just slow now around Anchortill Road, Mitchell Freeway, Millpoint Road, then heavy Hutton Street to Hepburn Avenue and slow Whitfords Avenue to Shenton Avenue. Quinana Freeway southbound, Loftus Street to Millpoint Road, Canning Highway to Leach Highway and Berrigan Drive to Thomas Road, Tonkin Highway southbound at Hale Road, northbound at Leach Highway and Guildford Road, and then again at Collier Road. Row Highway westbound at Wellspool Road, Quinana Freeway, eastbound Nicholson Road, northbound at Great Eastern Highway bypass, and no delays in the city. I'm Bruce Walsh on 6pm.
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3: Coming up to 24 minutes past, this on the text from Gary. Hey, Gary. Jamie, as an ex-TAFE teacher from Sydney, great discussion. Strangely, a lot of my fellow TAFE teachers wanted uni for their kids. Uni is great. Trades are great too. We just need to promote both post-school options for kids. That's it. It's about leaning into what you want to do, what you're good at, different pathways for different people. All of that, I reckon. Let's go to John, who's in Atwell. Hey, John.
4: Yeah, how you going?
3: Good.
4: Just wanted to give you my point of view. So I went to school in the 90s, and you could finish school at 15 in the 90s, end of year 10.
3: Yeah.
4: So I did a trade when I was 16, so I was finished my trade by the time I was 19.
3: Wow.
4: So, yeah, I think if they could look at that, there's some kids that don't want to go to uni and don't want to do year 11 or 12, so... Let them finish early, do a trade, and, yeah, maybe that might be an option.
3: And get out. I mean, how was it for you? Do you remember back, John, you know, being 15, 16, rocking up on site for the first time?
4: Yeah, it was good. Probably you're a lot more moldable when you're younger.
3: Yeah.
4: They have to pay you a bit less because you're obviously not – those first 2 years, you're probably not paying for yourself. But, yeah, it was great to finish early when, yeah, my friends were just finishing uni. I already had a trade.
3: You're ahead of the game. I mean, yeah, what was that like? At 19, you've got your trades, you're ready to go. How did that set you up?
4: Yeah, it was fantastic. And it didn't stop me from progressing. So just because you do a trade doesn't mean you can't go on and earn, yeah, big dollars.
3: No, definitely not. What was the trade, John? What did you do?
4: I was an auto sparky.
3: Yeah, nice. Nice. Good stuff.
4: So it was a great building block and, yeah, I wouldn't have changed a thing.
3: What are you doing now?
4: Sales.
3: Nice. I think I did your time. good on you, John. Nice to hear from you. 133-882. We'd love to hear from a few people. I mean, I love that story about, you know, kind of figuring out. John sounds pretty mature as a kid. Sounds like he had his head screwed on pretty well, realizing that school and that pathway for uni wasn't really for him, and to not waste, I suppose, those 2 years and being mature enough to be able to head into a trade. Auto Sparky, be able to do that and to finish it off at 19 as well and feel like he was ahead of the game. This on the text as well. I reckon that academic was talking rubbish. Schools are actively promoting trades right across WA, says that texter. Thank you for that. I do feel that here in Western Australia, given the significant weight of our mining industry, our construction industry as well, that I'd be surprised if there weren't some schools doing some great stuff in that area on the vocational side. I suppose a little bit about what Kelly was talking about, you know, broadly across the country was a little bit, it was attitudinal too, and not having that pathway, vocational pathway, treated as second best. Okay, well, you can't really do that. You're not academically minded, so just go do this. Maybe a little bit of change in perspective there. I reckon we're seeing plenty of that change here in WA, and particularly because we can see the success stories of people who've gone through that way. The career that they've had, the money that they've been able to earn, the opportunities that it's created. Again, the businesses that they've been able to start for themselves, off the back of it. So look, I reckon we're seeing plenty of that change. Be keen on your thoughts though. 133-882. All right, staying with education for a moment, the Premier has defended the state's education system after new data revealed that Western Australia has the worst ratio of students to teachers in the state, the worst. So the Productivity Commission's report on government services, it shows that the state's public primary schools has a ratio of more than 15 students per teacher, about 1.5 students above the national average. The shadow education spokesperson, Liam Staltari, has called on the government to provide better incentives for teachers to stay in the job. Have a listen.
5: This government will blame anyone but themselves, but what this falls to to failures on recruitment and failures on retention. And recruitment is essential to get more teachers into our classrooms, but it's retention where the government really needs to step up. We know teachers are crying out for support. They have burnout. They're stressed. As we can see in these numbers, they are dealing with big classrooms. They're stretched thin as it is. And I hear from teachers all the time that they do not feel supported by this government in the classroom. So, for example, we want to ensure that they feel supported, that they have resources that help them manage big, complex classrooms like more education assistance, and they need career opportunities that encourage great teachers to stay in the workforce for decades and build a long career. Right now, we see rapid churn in the workforce, and we see too many great teachers who join for the right reasons leaving because they feel they have no other choice.
3: Okay, so Liam Staltari there, not good numbers for Western Australia. All fronts at the moment, isn't it? Hospitals, housing, prisons yesterday, and today our education system still waiting for... We did put in a request again today for the Minister Paul Papalia off the back of that damning report into our prison system yesterday. Again, no dice, no reply again. Wonder if our messages and our calls are getting through. Can always call in, Minister, 133-H82. This on the text, Jamie, I was 19 as well when I finished my trade. How good. But things have changed. There's a lot more safety involved now, which means forklift tickets are needed. You can't get one till 18, even though you can drive when you're 17. Okay. There's many other occupational health and safety issues as well. Overhead crane training, a lot of pickup parts, all that sort of thing. You didn't need that in the 90s, but you do need it now. That's why a lot of people are waiting until you're 18 before you can get an apprenticeship. Good insight, Bruce, in Vivesh. Thank you. Fascinating one. All right, 133-H82 if you want to keep talking about that. Right now at 4:30, the news headlines. Good afternoon, John Nichols.
6: Thank you, Jamie. Good afternoon. A person has died after contracting a mosquito-borne illness in the state's north. The health department says it's likely the person was bitten by a mosquito infected with Murray Valley encephalitis while travelling in the West Kimberley. A man in his 70s has died after the car he was driving crashed into a tree in Esperance. That happened just before 11 this morning. The federal government could be liable for millions in compensation following the loss of a high court case. The action was taken on behalf of an Austrian man who'd been held in indefinite detention. Lawyers say the verdict opens the door for at least 300 other people to apply for compensation. An additional 19 charges have been formally laid against the accused Bondi gunman. 24-year-old now faces almost 80 charges, including 10 new counts of shooting with intent to murder. 18 degrees at the moment, a possible shower later in the day, down to 9 overnight, rain and 17 tomorrow. More news at 5.
3: John, thank you. As I said, it's we're here to help Wednesday today, and Tash Wen will be in the studio to help you out with Law Talk in just a moment. If you've got a question, you do need some help from Natasha, give us a call right now, 133-882, across the law. She'd be happy to lend you some advice today, particularly around family law as well. We're going to chat mediation and also spousal maintenance. What's that? Alimony. That's what's called in the sitcom, isn't it? But get involved. Tash is here to help. 133-882. And Mark Foreman's also here to help, but in a different kind of way. Hello, Mark.
7: Hello, Jamie. Good afternoon.
3: Just quickly before sport, you obviously spent time in the classroom. What did you see on that side around vocational, the push, I suppose, for vocational training in schools?
7: You might find this interesting because I found the opposite, and it really frustrated me that a lot of schools will protect their academic performance and push children and students towards vocational training over academic studies because, and particularly the independent public schools, because if performances academically aren't reaching a certain level that independent public school is expected to reach, then they'll lose a bit of funding.
3: Right. So you're saying keeping kids away from the academic side because I think it might drop down the overall score.
7: Yep. There's that, right, as well as maintaining a quote unquote reputation.
3: Right.
7: Now, I'm not saying all schools do it, but, I'm telling you, most schools will do it.
3: Just gotta be active as a parent, right? And look after the best interest of your kids. And sometimes there's a need for a little bit of pushback.
7: 100%. And I absolutely support vocational training because I got to teach a whole range of kids, some of whom absolutely had academic capabilities, but other people just weren't suited to it.
3: People are different.
7: Exactly right.
3: And, see me with a hammer? I couldn't have done that stuff. Useless.
7: And I think that's what we do better these days than what happened in school 30, 40 years ago. But it's not a one-size-fits-all approach, and you've got to be really diligent to that.
3: Did get the drill out the other day. Probably took me 40.
7: Hello.
3: Yeah, hello. It took me 45 minutes longer than it would have taken anyone else, but I still did it.
7: Do you know what? I was so proud in my late 20s. I actually learned how to pave the driveway. And, I learned how to lay some bricks. One of my best mates is a brickie. And when I bought my first house, I obviously have no money. And so did a lot of things myself. I was very proud.
3: Want to do my driveway?
7: No, my bricklaying days are behind me, Jamie.
3: All right.
7: I am done.
3: Fair enough. Let's talk some footy. Billy Frampton, currently fighting his suspension. How's it looking?
7: So they're currently deliberating. He was offered a 3-match ban. I could get into the ins and outs of this, but basically, in fact, before I tell you what each side was arguing, I will let you know that the Collingwood players actually reached out to Brodie Mijacek to say, like some of the players did. Obviously, a lot of them used to play with him.
3: His teammate.
7: Yeah. And they said, hey, we're actually challenging. Here's why. This does not detract from our appreciation of your situation.
3: Fair enough.
7: Yeah, I think it's a really, really nice thing to do. So basically Collingwood is arguing that he couldn't have tackled in any other way.
3: Uh-huh.
7: And the AFL is arguing that a reasonable player would have released the tackle. That's, and I could tell you in depth what's happening, but we don't have 10 minutes.
3: No.
7: And that's ultimately what each side is arguing. And, this has split, the AFL world. It's split our Sports Today team, but, it was pretty dangerous. We've seen the outcome, but take the outcome out of it. It was sort of a head diving tackle. So I actually don't see a problem with the ban. And I think this whole process is important to go through. And we'll see what the AFL comes out with.
3: Okay. Just quickly, injuries to some big stars.
7: Speaking of the Pies, Braden Maynard, he's going to have a couple of weeks off, but that's a better result than his season being done. So he dislocated a shoulder. When that happens, the sheath at the front will always be torn. And yes, it's a sheath. It's called a labrum when you dislocate your shoulder. Wow. And it holds your shoulder in place. Whenever that happens, you will need surgery. But it just depends when. So Collingwood still believes that they're a chance, clearly, because they're going to give him a couple of weeks off and they'll try and strengthen that up and see if he can get through the season. Not good news for Connor Rosie. He has hamstring tendon damage, which we knew. The tendon healed okay, but the nerve did not. He's going to miss the rest of the season. He was set back and due to be in the back part of this season. But now that he's having nerve trouble, which when they do that surgery repair, they have to pull the nerve to one side. And that's where some of the problems can come. And
3: this is getting very Dr. House here today.
7: Yeah. Well, unfortunately, I've had both surgeries happen. So but being from a science background, I'm always interested. So I'll ask questions about the video and the surgery.
3: Nice.
7: And so that nerve damage to Connor Rosie, that's the one that's got him and he won't play this season.
3: Surgeon Mark Foreman, today.
7: Absolutely not.
3: good on you. Good to chat, Mark.
7: Thanks, Jamie.
3: All right. As I said, coming up, Law Talk with Tash Wen. Now's the time to call 133-882. It's 24 minutes to 5.
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8: Kwinana Freeway northbound, slow going Anchortel Road, Mitchell Freeway, Mill Point Road, heavy Hutton Street to Hepburn Avenue, slow Whitfords Avenue to Shenton Avenue, Kwinana Freeway southbound, Loftus Street to Mill Point Road, Canning Highway to Leach Highway, Berrigan Drive to Thomas Road. No delays, Graham Farm and Northbridge Tunnel, Tonkin Highway southbound at Hale Road, northbound at Leach Highway, Great Eastern Highway to Broome Avenue, and Roe Highway westbound at Welshpool Road, Kwinana Freeway and eastbound Nicholson Road. I'm Bruce Welsh on 6PR.
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3: So good, when Tasha's in the studio. Hello.
19: Hi, how are you?
3: Good to see, I'm good. How are you going?
19: I've got a bit of an announcement to make.
3: Oh, here
19: am
3: we go.
19: I allowed to do that?
3: Yeah, go on. Announce away.
19: I just wanted to give a big shout out to John Hammond as it's his birthday today.
3: Oi.
19: And I just wanted to wish him a happy birthday.
3: Birthday boy. I like it. It's good when the boss has a birthday.
19: Yeah, well,
3: did you still have to go into work?
19: I don't know if I'm allowed to disclose this, but he may have taken the day off to celebrate.
3: As he should. Are you a birthday off work kind of person?
19: Absolutely not. I feel like that's reserved for children, but don't tell John I said that.
3: He's a big kid in the best kind of way, I reckon.
19: He is. And I hope he had a wonderful day, and I know he would have been working through it. But I hope he did take some time to enjoy it.
3: That's very funny. Happy birthday, John Hammond. I like it. How's he going to celebrate a birthday, do you think?
19: I would like to think a long lunch.
3: Yes.
19: Perhaps maybe a couple of drinks.
3: Here's an unpopular opinion. I prefer a long lunch over a dinner.
19: Me too. It's because I'm old, because I'm tired, yes. And I'd rather have a couple of drinks and then get to bed very early.
3: Yeah, that's it. I'm with you. All right, let's get to work because there's a few people asking a few questions today.
19: Love it.
3: This on the text. Let's start here. My car has been impounded. They want $25 a day storage fees. They're trying to fob me off to the subcontractor that they engaged to tow it. I've got a 16-week wait to find an advocate. What are my options? What can I do?
19: Okay, I'm not 100% sure what we mean by the advocate that they're looking to have. Mm-hmm. However, I would be inclined to push back really hard on this. That does not seem to be a reasonable charge. I would be asking for, make inquiries, ask why, what's this charge for? Why is it like this? Look at, any contract that you've perhaps signed up for and see what's going on there. But there was a lot of news reports, I think it was last year, talking about people holding on to vehicles and then charging you exorbitant amounts to get your vehicle back.
3: Yeah, with towing companies rocking
19: up.
3: Yeah,
19: exactly. Yeah. So I would be asking for clarification around what is this cost? Why do we have to pay this every day? Give some kind of proof to you about why it is how it is. I would definitely be seeking advice about it if you can afford to. But if you can't, I'd be pushing back and just asking a lot more questions, getting more information, and then determining if it is a charge that's reasonable and warranted under the circumstances and what agreement you made to engage with this.
3: All right. Thank you for that on the text. Let's go to Port Kennedy. Hello, Veronica.
20: That's
3: Veronica, you there? I just need you to turn your radio off. Hello? Let's go. Might put Veronica back, I reckon, because we're just kind of hearing the show back there. Radio off, Veronica. We'll see if we can get back to her in just a moment. A few things on the agenda today. Mediation, which I imagine might take up a bit of your working week at times, Tash.
19: Mediation and any kind of court-ordered conciliation is my favourite pastime, actually.
3: Is it?
19: I love it. You've got an opportunity to sit in a room, nut out the problem in a practical way and come up with a solution. I prefer this to long protracted proceedings in court because they're very delayed and very costly. Mediation or conciliation is my go-to. Mediation's private, so it's costly. Conciliation is provided by the court, so if you're lucky enough to be able to get some time to have that, definitely use it to your advantage because it can be something that allows you to settle a lot earlier.
3: So it can be a tool or it can be court ordered?
19: It can be. So you can organise it yourself privately. Look, the costs around that can be up to around $7,000 for some of the mediators that I've used. I believe there can be some that you'd have to pay more. And sometimes when you say to a client $7,000 for a day is a lot of money.
3: Yeah.
19: Plus, that's in addition to that would be funds from your lawyer sitting in with you as well, which is also costly. But this can end proceedings, can stop you from going all the way to a trial, can give you the ability to have real input in settling your own matter with your own ideas and what you need.
3: Is it interesting? Do people get surprised? Because, you know, obviously they're at a stalemate, right? They're in this situation. They think, well, what's another conversation going to do? Is a lot of the success dependent on maybe who else is in the room guiding at that point?
19: 100%. Mm. It is very much about the advocate that you choose. It's very much about the advocate that you don't choose, the other lawyer on the other side.
3: Sure.
19: In addition to that, I'm quite selective about which mediator I would use for different matters because some are more specialist in certain areas, or one particular mediator that I love that I won't mention by name because I don't think that's appropriate, but I love to use this particular mediator because they are very much inclined to stay as long as it takes during the day, which is really important, and also is really practical about offering other solutions and supports the party to come to settlement.
3: Yeah, right. So got some 11th hour kind of guts in that.
19: Absolutely, in that spot. Because you don't want to finish at 5 and you're very much on the cusp of having a settlement and then that just gets blown up because someone's got to leave at 5 or, you know, school pickup or whatever it is. You don't want it to end early.
3: And then that third party interference clicks in, they get home, other people get in their ear, you lose the momentum, all that kind of thing.
19: 100%.
3: All right. We're going to come back in just a moment. We will get to you, Veronica, I reckon we've got back. If you want to jump in, you got a question for Tash today, give me a buzz, 133-882. It's 13 minutes to 5.
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21: Got a crash, Airport Drive westbound before Tonkin Highway at Perth Airport. Traffic reduced to a single lane there with towies on site. Still dealing too with that burst water main, Caranup Road northbound entry from San Remo Boulevard in Stirling. Been that way all afternoon. Speed reductions down to 40 kilometres an hour. Northbound on the Kwinana, Anchortel Road, Mitchell Freeway, Mill Point Road, then heavy Hutton Street to Hepburn Avenue, Whitfords Avenue to Shedden Avenue and Kwinana Freeway southbound, Loftus Street to Mill Point Road, Canning Highway to Leach Highway, Berrigan Drive to Thomas Road.
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29: This ain't Texas. Ain't no hold'em. Hey, they
30: Law Talk with Natasha Wen from Hammond Legal.
3: Yeah, all right, Tash, I reckon let's try Veronica again from Port Kennedy. Hey, Veronica.
31: Oh, good afternoon to you both.
19: Hi, Veronica.
3: What's your question?
31: This is regarding selling my property to a property developer.
19: Okay.
31: Do I have the right to ask that the option fee be paid directly to my bank account so I can use the money? Or must it only be paid into a trust account held by the conveyancer?
19: It's usually paid into the trust account held by the conveyancer. However, this will depend on what is actually in the contract. You will find the details in there. So if you've got the proposed contract that they want to give you with the option, it will have direct information relating to where those funds can be put and why.
3: Okay, good on you, Veronica. You're right, though. Usually it goes through the trust, through the conveyancer, doesn't it?
19: Because it can be returned.
3: You felt obvious, right? Yeah, exactly right. Yeah. All right, good on you, Veronica. Thank you for that. 133-882. If you got a quick question today, we're talking mediation. The other one on the agenda today was spousal maintenance. If we watch a lot of daytime TV, alimony might be the way we hear it. What
19: American
3: is it?
19: TV, it's always alimony.
3: Bloody
19: so
3: Americans.
19: You get two things that come into the office. I want custody of the kids. I want full custody. We talk in terms of care arrangements for children.
3: Yep.
19: And alimony, which...
3: Oh, so people ask for it. The Americanization is in.
19: Oh, American, it's in.
3: It's
19: very in.
3: Yeah.
19: And the alimony, when we say spousal maintenance, A, some people don't know what a spouse is. Okay, fair.
3: Maybe that's why they're in the problem in that situation.
19: Yeah, probably
3: in the first
19: not
3: place.
19: A common word, but yes, certainly could be leading to some problems here. Mm-hmm. But spousal maintenance, people get confused because you have child maintenance, obviously, as it seems for the child and the maintenance of the child.
3: Yeah.
19: Spousal maintenance is different. It's for the partner. But there are some rules around it, so it's not as easy as it might sound.
3: Okay, that's interesting. So this isn't for the kids, this is for the partner.
19: This is for the partner.
3: Right.
19: So the rules around it, they will not only look at, do you have a need for this? So you firstly have to prove, yeah, I need support because I do not have the funds to manage my life in for a reasonable level.
3: Uh-huh.
19: But then it also looks at your partner and makes sure they've got capacity to pay.
3: Right.
19: So it can be a lot harder than what people imagine.
3: Feels like there's a lot of grey area in that one.
19: There's a lot of grey.
3: Particularly that first point, can you support yourself?
19: Yes.
3: Can you or do you want to? You know, they're two different things.
19: They
3: right?
19: certainly are. They yeah. certainly are. And it will look at capacity. And interestingly enough, we were having a chat earlier today about study and exams and qualifications. So if you had a partner that's sitting there, you know, with a medical degree and not using it, what kind of capacity do they have?
3: Yeah, I mean, yeah, how long have you been out of the game? Is part of it as well the roles in the relationship that people played? You know, someone might have been the one that was going to work. The other person is the person who's been looking after the kids and running the family side.
19: Certainly, yeah. and the court would take that into consideration. So, if you're the person that is staying home with the kids, it might have been for a really long time, yeah. and although you had like fabulous career past, you've had a big gap, so you might need retraining to get back into the workforce. That might take some time. So the court might give you spousal maintenance for the time that it takes to retrain, and then it would end when you should be in employment and being able to support yourself.
3: So it can have a timeline.
19: Definite. And that timeline is dependent on each case.
3: Wow. Okay. Is it quite rare to see spousal maintenance awarded?
19: It's not rare. It's just trickier to get than people think. So I think it can be another area of family law. Not that there's not a plethora of upsetting items in family law. This one can go often to the top of the list because some people can feel very unsupported because they don't meet the criteria.
3: Divorce tax. In a way.
19: In a way, I guess so.
3: If it's ongoing. I mean, does this sit separately to the splitting of assets?
19: Certainly does.
3: Yeah, okay.
19: It certainly does. It's in addition to and can be made application for urgently when required.
3: Right.
19: So there are a lot of different situations that are treated differently, which again adds to the confusion around making an application for it.
3: Yeah.
19: Then you can also have other factors at play in which really can upset people when they're in a de facto relationship.
3: Sure.
19: And then not entitled because that de facto relationship is providing a home or something like that. So they don't have a need for that maintenance, but they still feel like they ought to be able to get it.
3: Fascinating. Promise I'll never say alimony in front of you.
19: You can say it all you like. I am a massive fan of American B-grade movies, TV shows, and that is my party trick for quiz. I generally know a lot about nothing to do with all of that kind of TV stuff.
3: Fantastic. Alimony. You just
19: alimony.
3: Want to say it like that. Very nice. Hey, good to see you, Tash. Catch you in a couple of weeks.
19: Great to see you. I look forward to it.
3: Natasha Wen there, who is with us for Law Talk every fortnight here on a Wednesday. If you've need some help, you can get in touch with Hanneman Legal as well. But great to have Tash as part of the team on Drive this year. It's 4 minutes to 5.
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21: Metro congestion. Canning Highway westbound at Berwick Street, Victoria Park. Tideman Road eastbound at Stirling Highway in North Fremantle. And Stirling Highway southbound at Stirling Highway in North Fremantle. I'm Bruce Welsh on Perth's traffic leader 6PR.
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3: It is good to be with you today and looking forward to it out of 5 o'clock as well. Look, as I said off the top today, a lot of focus on Midland this evening because One Nation leader Pauline Hanson is in town. There's a fundraiser, a sold-out fundraiser. Heard from a lot of you who are heading there, but there's also likely to be a strong protest this evening, we're hearing, and a police presence. Have heard from a few protesters too. Are you down that way? What can you see? What can you tell me? 133-882. Give me a call and I'll take you to Midlands in just a moment. 5 o'clock.
30: 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News.
15: 17 degrees at 5 o'clock. Good afternoon, I'm John Nichols. Travellers in WA's far north have been warned to cover up after a person died from a rare mosquito-borne illness. Jamie Smith reports.
23: WA's Department of Health says the adult had been travelling in the West Kimberley region, which is likely where they contracted Murray Valley encephalitis. The department has warned the wet season and the period immediately after carry the highest risk for mosquito-borne viruses to be transmitted. People travelling through the Kimberley and Pilbara have been warned to cover up with clothing and insect nets, and to apply effective repellents. There is no vaccine for MVE, which can cause seizures, comas, permanent brain damage, and death. Jamie Smith, Perth.
15: A 71-year-old man has died after the car he was driving crashed into a tree in Esperance on the state's south coast. Emergency services were called just before 11 this morning. St John Ambulance says it took the man to hospital in critical condition. He was pronounced dead when he arrived. The decarbonisation minister has reinforced WA's plan to get out of state-owned coal by 2030 as construction begins on AGL's Kwinana Gas Power Generation 2 project. It's expected to begin providing power by the end of next year, generating more than 300 megawatts to the grid in conjunction with the existing Kwinana Swift facility. Amber Jade Sanderson says gas partners perfectly with renewables as the grid makes the transition.
26: As we're using coal intermittently in the system, it's actually adding to their wear and tear. It's making it more and more expensive to continue to run. So gas is going to be an important, reliable and lower cost option to maintain that growth in renewable energy that we're going to see on the grid.
15: The AMA wants to mandate sunscreen in schools to encourage the habit among young West Australians. Melanoma is the most common cancer among people aged 18 to 24. AMA dermatology representative Sarah Page has told Simon Beaumont schools should dedicate 5 minutes a day for students to apply sunscreen so that it becomes as natural as brushing their teeth.
27: People are starting to realise how important it is, but I see teenagers literally every week in my clinic, especially in summer, trying to get tan lines. And I thought it's just really important to be able to get it earlier.
15: Today is Thank a First Responder Day. It's run by not-for-profit organisation Fortem. It aims to raise awareness of the mental health challenges faced by first responders. Community paramedic Demi Cassiotis has told Todd Johnston she was inspired to become a first responder when two paramedics saved her young son.
0: When my son was 17 months old, he had a febrile convulsion and I didn't really know what to do at the time, even though I'd done a first aid course. Seeing the two paramedics that walked in the door and entrusting them with the thing that I love the most in the world, and they looked like two angels coming through the door and saved my son's life.
15: In finance, the All Ords is up 32 at 8,857. The dollar is worth 70.1 US cents and 12,600 rupees.
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15: The AFL Tribunal is deliberating over Billy Frampton's appeal. The Magpies are challenging his three-game ban for rough conduct after a tackle left Melbourne's Brodie Miocek with a neck fracture. In Collingwood's closing submissions, the club said the injury was probably caused by the position of Miocek's head and neck rather than the force of the tackle. Port Adelaide expects captain Connor Rosie to miss the rest of the season because of complications from a hamstring injury he sustained in round two. Rosie has avoided surgery, but a nerve issue from the initial incident has slowed his recovery. And in rugby, the Western Force have named six debutants in their squad for their Super W season opener against Fiji and Drua. The Force are looking to improve on their fourth-placed finish last season. Kick-off on Saturday is at 25 to 11.

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2: Quarnada Freeway northbound, busy Anchortill Road, Mitchell Freeway, Millpoint Road to Vincent Street, Power Street to Reed Highway and Whitfords Avenue to Hodges Drive. Quarnada Freeway southbound, Loftus Street to Mount Henry Bridge and then Berrigan Drive to Thomas Road. No delays, Graham Farm and Northbridge Tunnel. Tonkin Highway southbound at Hale Road and Armidale Road, then northbound at Leach Highway, Great Eastern Highway to Collier Road, Roe Highway westbound at Welshpool Road, Quinana Freeway eastbound at Nicholson Road and northbound at Great Eastern Highway bypass and clear in the city.
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5: Possible shower this evening, down to 9 overnight. Tomorrow, rain and 17. The outlook, temperatures around 18 with a shower or two on Friday. Partly cloudy on Saturday and more showers on Sunday. Right now it's 16 degrees. More news at 5.30 on Perth's 6PR.
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6: Okay, all eyes on Midland this evening because, well, the show's in town, isn't it? One Nation leader, Pauline Hanson in Perth. She was on with Bowie this morning. Sold out fundraiser in about half an hour's time. Protesters saying that they're going to be targeting the event. Been told there will be a large police presence as well. We'll find out how it's looking there and have a chat with Nine News reporter Holly Edwards-Smith in just a moment. But as I said, Pauline Hanson was on with Bowie just after 9 o'clock today, and she was asked about her feelings around protesters being at this fundraiser tonight. Take a listen.
7: It means that we're One Nation's making inroads, doesn't it? It really means that we're hurting those ones that like the status quo and still driving the country into the ground. So, you know, I'm a political party now. People have the right to actually have their say, have opinion, and the boys have put out my policies. It's up to the people with they want to vote for One Nation. But aggression and they're really aggressive. These people, they're not peaceful protesters. They're usually full of aggression, and that's the type that's out there pushing their own agenda in Australia, and I think it's wrong.
6: Okay, so Pauline Hanson there. As I said earlier today, I don't think she'd be too concerned about protesters potentially being there in Midland at this fundraiser this evening. I don't think she'll mind it too much at all. I think they'll think it's a good thing for them in their campaigning, getting eyeballs on what they are doing, adding to the theatre of it a little bit too, and also think maybe their feeling would be it creates more legitimacy to the run that they're having, which is you can't ignore what the last 6 months has been. Plenty of you calling me off the top today that are heading there. If you're in the car and on your way, give me a call, 133-882. You might be going there in support, or you might be going there to protest. Would love to hear your thoughts on that today. Give me a call, 133-882. Holly Edwards-Smith, Nine News state political reporter, has been following this around today. G'day, Holly.
8: Hello, how are you?
6: Good. What would you make of it today? I know there's always a bit of theatre with this stuff in politics, but there's the fundraiser in Midland tonight. There's talk about protests. How do you assess what the last 24 hours has been?
8: Well, it's been really interesting, and I think particularly of importance today, there has been speculation claims that the Corrective Services Minister, Paul Papalia, might be looking to resign. He has said

0: this isn't true and that they're just rumours. But, you know, it's opened that door about the possibility of a by-election and that discussion, and that would really be a test for One Nation. So it's interesting that Pauline Hanson has just touched down today while these conversations are ongoing. I went down to Secret Harbour to speak with people there to see how they're feeling. We've heard a lot about the polls across the country and a surge of support for One Nation. We wanted to see if West Australians were feeling that too. And while there wasn't an outpouring of immediate support, there was certainly a lot more people than you might have expected in the past who were open about listening to policies, listening to Pauline Hanson, and very much willing to look at a One Nation candidate if a by-election happened, or just more generally in an election in the future. We bounced Pauline Hanson at Perth Airport. Media were waiting when she touched down on her Virgin flight today. She was asked what her pitch to Perth voters is, and she says it's the same as it is right across the country, that she wants to address migration, people struggling to be able to afford a home and support small business. So it'll be interesting to see what happens inside this event in Midland tonight, how she is received. 300 tickets sold out very quickly.
1: Yeah, and we've been hearing from a few people throughout the program, Holly, who have said that they're attending, and when I asked them why, they said there's two reasons. One to support. You know, there's a level of frustration they told me about with the current federal government, but also to ask a few questions. I did receive a couple of calls and a few texts tonight from people who are going down to protest the event as well. Are you expecting we'll see a few on that side as well, Holly?
0: Yeah, so we do know that the WA Socialists and the WA Greens are protesting. I spoke with Sophie McNeil, who's an Upper House Greens MP, yesterday, and she says that, well, I asked her if she thinks it's appropriate that another minor party is protesting another minor party's leader's visit to WA, and she says absolutely. She says that Paul, and this is Sophie McNeil from the Greens, says that some of the rhetoric that Pauline Hanson has spread is divisive. She says what she said previously about ethnic groups and Muslims and First Nations people isn't acceptable, and that the Greens will be there to protest her arrival today. And I think what's really interesting in terms of public sentiment is One Nation has been long considered a fringe party, but recent polling suggests that is no longer the case. So for the people who are attending this event in Midland and want to ask questions, it's fair enough. And it will be interesting to see if Pauline Hanson has answers to questions about policies, about issues impacting WA. Would she support us keeping our fair share of the GST?
1: Yeah, I mean, these are all those questions that you want to ask. And the other thing as well, Holly, I heard her with Bowie earlier today, and in a way teased a new Senate candidate for Western Australia. I wouldn't say exactly who. Hearing anything on that front?
0: No, it was a surprise to me as well. We heard her say it was a man, a husband, someone that she's very fond of. So it will be interesting to see if we get any more tips about who that could be during her visit. It'll be also very interesting to see what Senator Hanson says about our current WA Senator Tyron Whitten, who is being looked at the moment over accusations he may have breached the Constitution by having financial interest in a family business which has been backed by the Commonwealth, the Commonwealth contract. So, yeah, a lot of questions that Pauline Hanson will have to answer in her visit here to WA.
1: Holly, you know this stuff's gathering steam when you see bookies start to run a market on it, and as always, gamble responsibly. But I did notice on Sportsbet today, and this is national, so not just for WA, but they did have a market on who will become a One Nation candidate. You know, that's the kind of level this stuff is getting to. And a few names that jumped out: Clive Palmer was there at $8.50, Dave Hughes at $11. Carl Stefanovic, there you go, 13-1. Right. And here's one locally, Danny Green, 26-1. So, I mean, I don't know what we read into that stuff other than the betting companies reckon they can grab some attention and make a buck. But I suppose it does show the spread of attention that things are gathering at the minute.
0: Certainly. And, I mean, those are some big names. So it'll be interesting to see if any of that is true. But, I mean, in terms of a WA senator, I imagine it's someone based in WA at the moment. That should slim the margins there a little bit. But, I mean, she seems very fond of this. I know One Nation have launched a new vetting policy and system for their candidates to avoid some of the controversy that they've seen in the past. Have to see if that works. We'll have to see how many candidates they put up in WA once we lean closer to an election there. And you know, and if they would be ready if a by-election popped up. would One Nation have a candidate? And what would that relationship with the WA Liberals look like? Today, Senator Hanson says it's about working together to oust what she called the toxic Labor and Greens government, talking about Anthony Albanese, but perhaps even the Cook government here. I know Rod Caddies, who is the WA One Nation leader, says he'll be targeting the Premier and Deputy Premier's seat at the next state election.
1: Hey, Holly, you mentioned off the top the situation with Paul Papalia. Now, yesterday there was a damning report into three of our prisons in particular. That report coming down, I know that Paul Papalia, he spoke in Question Time after that. There was a press conference about other things today, but you raised this point around potentially his future and his future in politics. What exactly are you hearing?
0: Well, it's an interesting one. I mean, he described it today as these rumours come up every couple of months, and it's certainly true. And in terms of that rumours come up, should I say, about ministers in their future, he's ruling it out. The Premier today wouldn't be drawn on it specifically. He just said that he has conversations with his ministers about their future all the time. So there is a bit of a question mark there, but Minister Papalia today said, "I wouldn't look too much into it. That's a rumour. I think we've got to take it from the minister's mouth." But it, you know, growing calls, the opposition, the Nationals today continuing their calls for him to resign over his handling of the prison system. Nationals leader Shane Love saying that it has got worse while he has been the Minister for Corrective Services. But Paul Papalia says he's staying.
1: Okay, we'll say open invitation to Paul Papalia to come on the program today. And yesterday we put in requests on both days and didn't receive a response, which is sometimes the game. But, yeah, invitation is there. Hey, good on you, Holly. We might touch base as you get to Midland a little bit later and just see how it looks out there. Thanks so much.
0: Great, thank you.
1: Holly Edwards-Smith, Nine News State Political Reporter. So interesting point there, as you heard from Holly as well. She spoke about that speculation around Paul Papalia's future in politics. The Premier, Roger Cook, he was quizzed about it earlier today. Have a listen.
2: Oh, look, I have discussions with my ministers and my members of parliament about their careers all the time.
3: Is that so? Yes, you have had discussions with them about this year.
2: I have discussions with my ministers and my members of parliament all the time in relation to progressing their careers.
4: Have you asked him to stay on until the end of the year?
2: I won't go into the conversations that I have with my ministers from time to time or my members of parliament in relation to progressing their careers.
1: Oh, geez, that's awkward, isn't it? That same line over and over. And let's be honest, it's not really saying anything. That is an absolute dodge of the question, an unwillingness to engage in it, I suppose. Look, you can read into it. The fact is, sometimes with this stuff, you don't know. You know, a decision might not have been made. One side is that a decision has been made and they want to talk about it on their terms and they don't want it to be announced off the back of that report, and it seemed like it is a reaction to the pressure that was put on by the opposition. Maybe the other side is there's something waiting in the wings, or they just don't know. But I'll tell you what, a response like that, it only pours more petrol on the flame, doesn't it? All right, we're going to come back in just a moment. 133-882, the number. If you're heading down to Midland, let me know to either support or to protest this evening. You can get in touch. And how are you feeling about it as well? As I said, it's been the political story of the last 6 months. It's here in the West today, isn't it? It's here in the West with that fundraiser. Give me a call, get involved, 19 past five.
5: 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Got something you want to say? You're in the right place. This is Perth 6PR. Give us a call on 133-882.
6: Kwinana Freeway northbound, slow going Ankertill Road, the Mitchell Freeway, Mill Point Road to Vincent Street, Power Street to Reed Highway, Whitfords Avenue to Hodges Drive, Kwinana Freeway southbound, Loftus Street to Mount Henry Bridge, Berrigan Drive to Thomas Road, eastbound on the Graham Farmer and Tunnel this afternoon. In the city, slow going Mounts Bay Road eastbound at Point Lewis Rotary and William Street, both directions at Mounts Bay Road. I'm Bruce Welsh, on Perth's traffic leader, 6PR.

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6: On Perth 6BR, this is Drive with Jamie Burnett.
7: Sure is. Coming up to 22 minutes past five. A few spits of rain out there. Going to continue tomorrow as well. Getting down to 9 tonight. Definitely in the Doona zone. On the text, Jamie, the Greens are protesting Pauline Hanson as they're scared they might be dumped like the old Democrat Party just because the Greens have turned away from their grassroots. Another one here, WTF. The Greens can't be protesting another party's campaigning. Who do they think they are? And that's from Ben. Brian in Stoneville says, Jamie, WA, the richest state in Australia, the most poorly managed in every way. Ambulance ramping, homelessness, hospital shortages, medical care, elderly care. It just goes on and on. We're far worse off and the poorest and the most mismanaged state in Victoria. Can donate our GST to Tassie for all the good WA's Labor Party is doing with it. No new hospitals in 10 years, just spin. That from Brian. It was interesting. You know, I had Libby Medham, the deputy, liberal leader, opposition leader here in Western Australia on the program. And, I asked her why she thinks there has been such significant traction for One Nation, this year in the polls, continued over the last 6 months. And she said, because voters are frustrated. She said, people are frustrated with the government. My question to her was, well, why haven't you been able to tap into that? And I think she found that pretty difficult. I think she found that pretty difficult to explain. Anyway, we'll see how it all pans out. Keep an eye on what's going on in Midland this evening as well. All right, bit of a change of pace here. Do you pay much attention when you're walking through the supermarket aisle to health star ratings? And do we need to apply it all to packaged foods? Could this be a way to really move past and help with what is a crisis when it comes to our health, obesity levels getting worse right across the country? Let's go to Alexandra Jones from the George Institute for Global Health Food Governance. Hi, Alexandra.
8: Good evening, Jamie.
7: How does it work at the moment? Which foods are labelled?
8: Yeah, so at the moment, we've had health stars for 12 years, actually, but we've had them only in a voluntary form. So it's been up to the food industry to decide which products they put it on. we see only 30% of products, 37% sorry, overall have it on. Unsurprisingly, it's really skewed towards products that do well. So if they get a good score, they'll show you, but there are thousands of sort of half and one star products, which we can see in our database, but the consumers are not getting that information.
7: Is that the type of thing, Alexandra, where if you submit, you can say that you're going to get a one and then you can decide, nah, I'm not going to chuck it on the packet?
8: Yeah, absolutely. Yeah. So it's a transparent algorithm that anyone could go to the government website and sort of punch in the information from the nutrition panel that you get on the back, put it into the calculator, and it would tell you what star it would get. And yeah, most companies, if they get a low rating, haven't put it on.
7: Do you think it would help in terms of public health if it was mandatory and every, I suppose, packaged food had a little health star rating on it?
8: Yes, we do. We stand with groups like the AMA, the doctors and the Dietitians Australia who are asking for this to be mandated. Labelling is just one of the tools we need, so it's not going to fix everything, but labelling is one of the policies that the World Health Organization recommend that can help us to have healthier diets. And also having a mandatory star is a better incentive for the food industry to actually improve the product, to get a better rating. And that's another reason why we believe that, you know, having it as a compulsory thing will give us a better health outcome.
7: Right, that's an interesting perspective. So it's not necessarily just about us having a look and making a decision. It could start to move the needle on what's put into these products to try and give yourself a better rating and sell more.
8: Yeah, so, you know, we know that probably the most motivated consumers, the ones who read labels the most, they've already got pretty healthy diets. And so having this impact on industry would really be beneficial because it would help everybody, including the people that don't want to or don't have time to read labels.
7: I suppose the other side to this, there's always a little bit of conjecture over the interpretation of the data and who gets what on their packaging. And there's always examples you can pull out and you can go, well, how does Milo get that? Do you think there needs to be some changes in the way these foods are assessed and given a star rating?
8: Yeah, look, we've done a lot of work on that. So is the government in the current consultation that they've got open to look at whether we should mandate that. We've analysed the score of all products. We think that it gets it right most of the time, so aligned with our current dietary guidelines most of the time. And that's important because what we care about with diets is your overall dietary pattern. We don't really mind if one or two things slip in here and there. That's not going to really change the population's health overall. That said, those sorts of examples you pull out or everyone can pull out, they undermine consumer trust.
7: Yes.
8: And so we do want over time the scoring system to be looked into. It needs to be kept up to date because nutrition science is always changing. And so we'd like to get a commitment for that to be done by an independent committee, no one from the food industry on that committee to make sure that it's really done well, I think. But the opportunity right now is to mandate. And that's why we're calling on the government to do that quickly and then look at updating the scoring after that.
7: Any indication that there might be a change?
8: Yeah, so right now government's consulting. It's I would expect the process to take about a year for them to do all the consultations, assess them, and then get the law in place. But we're hopeful that food ministers have indicated they're very unhappy with the voluntary system, and so we're hopeful that in about a year Australians could see this law in place.
7: How expensive would it be for food producers to have to change their packaging to include something like that?
8: Look, I would expect to hear from them that it's going to be very expensive.
7: Yeah.
8: But the cost of obesity is also huge on our society and on individuals. And so we do need to act. Companies will be given time. They're always updating their packaging to put on competitions for certain things or a new claim that something's high in protein. So as long as they've got enough time to sort of wrap it up with the latest other updates they want to make to the pack, I think it's fair.
7: I mean, but those costs just get passed on. At the end of the day, if something like that's included, that cost just gets passed on to the consumer.
8: That is an argument that the industry make, but I think there are a lot bigger pressures in the food supply that are on what food companies are doing than the cost of updating a label.
7: I mean, I think it's true, Alexandra. I've worked in FMCG, and every time there was a change to packaging, and it was a significant one, you know, costs were passed on. You know, there's not many that can eat it.
8: The government is receiving that information too in the consultation, so they've invited them to submit that. But at least I've done studies, say, on country of origin, and when it was mandated, there was a new label in 2018, 93% of them put it on within 3 years, no problem. But in the same time that they updated the pack to do that, they didn't put on Health Stars unless they got a good score. So it's possible, we know it's possible for them to update a label if it's required by law.
7: Alexandra, I know you said across the board, you know, you're pretty happy with those Health Star ratings. There's always a couple of outliers. Is there one that you go, that just really frustrates me that product gets that star rating?
8: Probably my least favourite would be Nutrigrain, because it's a key example of where you can offset your pretty high sugar and salt content with protein and fibre to sort of cancel out the bad stuff. And we'd like to see the balance in the scoring change, so you can't do that.
7: What's Nutrigrain sit at out of five, do you remember?
8: It's at four. The algorithm was updated in the 2019 review, and they did reformulate the product to stay at four. So they would have gone down to 1.5, but they did cut enough sugar to stay up there. But we'd like to stop that kind of gaming.
7: Iron Man food. I mean, that just goes back to your point about one of the benefits. If it was mandated, it could start to change and help with the decision making to make products healthier in the first place.
8: Exactly. Yeah. I also think the encouraging thing about it is that nobody I know thinks that Nutrigrain is healthy. So, you know, they are not actually being duped. They are able to pick up these anomalies.
7: Yeah. All right. We'll see how it plays out. Good to chat today. Thanks so much.
8: Okay. Thanks, Jamie.
7: Alexandra Jones from the George Institute for Global Health Food Governance. Do you pay much attention to it? You have a look when you're wandering down the aisle and you're picking something up to put it in the trolley. Does it help you make a decision? That's really what this comes down to. Does it help you make a decision around what you eat? 133-882. 29-6, the latest news headlines. John Nicholls, good evening.
9: Thank you, Jamie. Good evening. A health warning's been issued to travellers in WA's north following the death of an adult who contracted a rare mosquito-borne illness. The health department says the person was probably exposed to Murray Valley encephalitis while travelling in the West Kimberley. A 71-year-old man has died after the car he was driving hit a tree near Esperance. Emergency services were called to the scene just before 11 this morning. The AMA wants to mandate sunscreen in schools to encourage the habit among young West Australians. Melanoma is the most common cancer among people aged 18 to 24. Collingwood defender Billy Frampton has been cleared over his tackle on Melbourne's Brody Miacek at the MCG on Monday. The Magpies challenged the 3-game suspension for Frampton's tackle, which landed the Melbourne forward in hospital with a neck fracture. 16 degrees at the moment, a possible shower this evening, 9 overnight, rain tomorrow with a top of 17. More news at 6.
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7: All right, let's head to the UK and end our rioters burning homes in Belfast. What's happening? Good evening.
11: Hey, Jamie. Shameful, shameful scenes last night in parts of Belfast. So just to set the scene for what has led to this, Monday night, about 10:30 in the evening, a local man was attacked with a knife by a Sudanese man who had been granted refugee or asylum status by the previous Conservative government in the UK. Now, eyewitnesses described the attack as medieval and barbaric. Footage of it was played on social media, and it only ended when a local man ran at the attacker wielding a hurley stick. You may have seen the Irish game we play with sticks. And he whacked the guy in the head, and I think that's probably what saved the victim from being murdered, basically. So the guy was arrested. The Sudanese guy will appear in court today, charged with attempted murder. Now, because the video went viral and a lot of far-right agitators got involved, many of them not even from Ireland, and they called for a gathering of people, and what happened last night was hundreds of people turned up wearing balaclavas. They put a message out on social media telling people not to film on mobile phones and to turn off their doorbell cameras. And basically, they went around looking for foreign-owned properties, and they started burning people out of their homes. Mm-hmm. Properties were damaged. Police had to take children into their vehicles to get them away from rioters. At least one bus was set on fire, a night of violence. It was absolutely shameful. And the thing that, apart from the violence and the pointlessness and the horrificness of all of this, a woman actually, on a megaphone, asked people to recite the Lord's Prayer at the beginning, and 5 minutes later, they were setting fire to properties owned by foreigners. You could not make this up.
7: No. Hey, also, and the UK government tackling the scourge of illegal shops, vape stores.
11: So organised criminals have pretty much infiltrated many high street shopping areas across the UK over the last 5 to 6 years. They're using them as fronts for crime. They're selling everything from drugs to prostitution out of these. And basically, the law as it stands means the police can move in, they can put a notice against the shop or a premises that they believe is a front for organised crime, and it can be shut down for 3 months. What the government is implementing today is they're boosting the powers of punishment for the police, so these premises can be shut for at least a year. And a lot of people saying that this cannot come quick enough, because there's so many strange properties. And anyone who visited the UK in the last few years, you'll notice these places, these American, that off-word candy stores, these barber shops popping up in the middle of nowhere that never seem to have any customers. And they're ultimately fronts for organised crime.
7: All right. Hey, the West Ham owner been banned from being on the women's and the youth team for at least 3 years.
11: Yes, so we learned this today. This is another twist in the allegations against David Sullivan, the billionaire co-owner of West Ham United. Now, several women came forward earlier in the week claiming that he had abused his power when he was the publisher of a newspaper called The Daily Sport, which had topless glamour models in the paper, and that he had forced these young women into sex in return for appearing in his newspapers. Well, David Sullivan denies any wrongdoing whatsoever. And what's happened today is we learned that for the past 3 years, he has been told not to be around the West Ham women's team and not to be around the youth team either. Again, he denies any wrongdoing there, and he says that it was an old allegation which was never proven. And he said for an easy life, he accepted that he'd just take a step back from those two parts of West Ham United. But David Sullivan back in the front pages today.
7: All right. Hey, thanks so much. And I'll catch you with the boys in the morning. Thank you.
11: See you, Jamie.
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14: Clonana Freeway northbound, slow going Anketil Road, Mitchell Freeway, Mounts Bay Road to Hay Street, Vincent Street to Reed Highway, Warwick to Shenton Avenue, Clonana Freeway southbound, Loftus Street to Mount Henry Bridge, then Berrigan Drive to Thomas Road, eastbound on the Graham Farmer and Tunnel, Tonkin Highway southbound, Hale Road, northbound Great Eastern Highway to Collier Road, and Roe Highway westbound at Welshpool Road to Kenwink Link. I'm Bruce Welsh on Perth's traffic leader, 6pm.
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7: All right, guess the hot celebrity with Nook Saunders. You've been hearing a bit about this. This will be fun. We've got a mystery celeb in the studio sauna. It's up to you to figure out who's inside. Now, I did hear a promo on this earlier. It said we've locked them in. No one's locked in a sauna. Don't panic. And Nick asked a good question before. How long can you go for in a sauna? Like, I'm not a big sauna guy, if I'm being honest. Get a lot of ads about them. Maybe I should be. But how long can you go in a sauna? Any saunas out there? 0487999H82. Anyway, we've got a mystery celeb in the studio, in the sauna. Up to you. You need to figure out who it is. I digress. It's starting on Monday here on 6PR. 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
7: All right, this is from Alex. Hey, Jamie, my word on the street. There's just been a crash. Armidale Road eastbound at Verdi Drive in Coburn. The towies are there. So that is Armidale Road eastbound, Verdi Drive in Coburn. Good on you, Alex. Thank you for that. Need to know, what have you seen? What have you heard? 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I took a trip out there the other day. I went to the selection centre. Fantastic. Great part of the process. Really helps you choose everything for your new bathroom or your laundry, all there in one location as well. Real important part of the team. Text, hey Jamie, on the star rating, yep, I definitely use it. I use that rating to help me make decisions with food, especially when I don't have my glasses with me to read the small print on the back. That's a good point. Thank you. Mark in Melville, he's gone a different way. Jamie, within 20 years, humans will only be eating meat and eggs, known as the carnivore diet. The evidence is quickly becoming overwhelming that this should be the human diet, what our ancestors ate prior to agriculture. There you go. All right, Mark, a little bit of a look ahead there. Thank you. I was asking about saunas. John in Melville's given us a call. Hey, John.
23: Yeah, g'day, Jamie. We're in Austria skiing, and the hotel we were staying at charged a fortune to use the washer and dryer. So we just turned on the sauna in the house and dried all the clothes in the sauna. The only issue was all the clothes the next day stunk of sauna. Anyway, all good.
7: How good is that? That is some, that is fantastic. How good, John? Did you do a little sauna time? Did you do a little sauna time there, John? You like it?
23: No, I couldn't be bothered, but the clothes, we dried all our clothes in there every second day, so.
7: Yeah, good on you. Nice. Good on you, John. Too much for the laundry. Just, hop in the sauna. I like it. I don't know. I flirted with the sauna. Not in the sauna. Just with sauna use. I run hot as it is. But very, very good for you. Great to get into that competition with Nook Saunas, as well. I'm gonna bring it back. I'm gonna try out the sauna. Sean Lindsay, I'm told, big sauna man. Maybe that's the secret. I'd like to look like Sean Lindsay. All right. I'm gonna get into a bit of sauna work. If that means I end up looking like Sean Lindsay, I am told that he is there at least once a week, a bit of me time for Sean Lindsay in the sauna. Very, if you want to run into Sean Lindsay, just head to your local sauna. That's where you'll find him, is what I'm told. Oh, we miss Sean around the place. Good to see his face on Nine News though. Doing a good job. Good on you, Sean. All right. I'm going to come back in just a moment. We will pin to win not too far away. So be listening out of that. We'll get a little preview, of sports today as well from Mark Redding's interesting decision out of that tribunal appeal today as well. No doubt be talking more about that tonight.
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3: As we just heard, crash Armidale Road eastbound at Birdie Drive in Treby. The right-hand lane is blocked. Towies are on site. Traffic slow on approach there. Please drive with care. Still working on the burst water main. Karrinup Road northbound entry from San Remo Boulevard in Stirling. The left-hand lane is blocked and speed reductions to 40 kilometres an hour. Kwinana Freeway northbound Anketil Road, the Mitchell Freeway, Mounts Bay Road to Hay Street, Vincent Street to Reed Highway, Warwick Road to Shenton Avenue, Kwinana Freeway southbound Loftus Street to Mount Henry Bridge and Berrigan Drive to Thomas Road. I'm Bruce Welsh on 6PR.

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8: Yeah, now is the time. 133-882. Pick up the phone. 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Give me those three numbers. 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And out of 6 o'clock, it is Sports Today. Hello, Mark Reddings.
9: Not happy, Jamie.
8: What do you mean?
9: Well, I'm just speaking to Bruce Wells. She's off to see MJ the Musical at Crown. Everyone I know at the station's off there. Just any danger of an invite at some stage, at any stage of 2026.
8: Don't they know who you are?
9: Not that I've said that at a nightclub ever to get in, no. Anyway, it's a good musical. I've seen it, by the way.
8: Oh, it's good,
9: is it? I saw it when I was in New York with my family. Mm. It was very good. So anyone going along tonight or at some stage?
8: I think that's why I didn't get the invite, because they know with these things you're a Broadway or nothing kind of guy.
9: I'm not really a musical guy. In a musical per se. I mean, there's some that capture the imagination, but if you've got to sit through one for 2.5, 3 hours, it's fractionally long.
8: I love music. I'm not a huge musical man, but one that I did enjoy was that one on Frankie Valli. What's that called? That was a good one.
9: Yes, I'm just trying to remember. That was the one I was thinking about. I saw in New York as well. I loved that.
8: That was good.
9: And it'll come to me in just a second.
8: Jersey Boys.
9: Jersey Boys, yeah. Brilliant.
8: Thank you, Nick.
9: Brilliant. I loved it. So that's sort of my speed. Anyway.
8: You and I would go right at a musical. It's got the same taste.
9: I tend to look at my watch all the time. Just always, like a movie. If a movie goes over 2 hours.
8: Yes.
9: That to me is, I'm either falling asleep or I get a bit impatient. Nonetheless.
8: Fair enough.
9: Got 2 hours of listening to myself and Jacko tonight. So if you get impatient, I've got no qualms. we have got a fair bit on the agenda, including the Billy Frampton decision. He has been exonerated, cleared to play, and I personally support that decision. Yep. Schofield likewise, but others are perfectly entitled to give us a call and say this guy's had his neck fractured, and this is why we think it should be a suspension. But we'll discuss that. We'll discuss the Hall of Fame last night, Glenn Jakovich, to give his thoughts and anecdotes on John Worsfold as a leader and a teammate and a very good friend. Billy Walker, we also heard from last evening as well. Also, footy-wise, Bill Monaghan from the East Fremantle Football Club. They've got West Perth this week, and they beat the Bulldogs in the Derby in emphatic fashion. And Rob Beaver will talk a bit about the NBA Finals. Game 4 is tomorrow, Madison Square Garden. You know the price of tickets, don't you?
8: How much?
9: Courtside. I did see a courtside, a very elite courtside ticket, was about $400,000.
8: What?
9: No. I'm telling you.
8: $400,000?
9: There was one for $400,000.
8: Nearly half a brick.
9: Yeah, there's $50,000 is almost like regulation for courtside. No. Even the nosebleeds, I think about $5,000 or $6,000. It's silly money. Have a look.
8: For game four.
9: No, that was Monday.
8: Game three.
9: That was when President Trump was there. Yeah, and so obviously the extra jinx. Security had all the entourage there. So the bags took 2 hours to get searched. What else was there?
8: New York weren't too happy about it either.
9: No, they had also all these outside parties planned, but that got cancelled because of the security involved.
8: Wow.
9: I got no problem, as I said, with the president being there, but you know one thing I would like? Him to stay awake during the match. That would certainly please a few more people anyway.
8: Oh boy. All right. So Beef will give us the latest.
9: Just stay awake.
8: I look forward
9: to
8: it.
9: Game.
8: Did you settle on a name last night? I kind of enjoyed that driving home, just hearing about the name for Tuesdays.
9: Oh.
8: Has it settled on Opinion Tuesday?
9: Tuesday? I like Your Take Tuesday.
8: Your Take Tuesday.
9: Or Your Tuesday Take.
8: Your Tuesday Take. No, Your Take Tuesday is better.
9: That's what I thought, but no. Will Schofield
8: shut me down. Like it?
9: No, he doesn't.
8: Well, what did he come up with?
9: He doesn't like anything I say. So it's okay. We have our Barneys and we walk out and then we say goodbye and then we see each other again. Like an old married couple.
8: I like it. Someone you can take to the theatre and fall asleep with. Good on you, Skeeter. I'll catch you after six.
9: Sounds good.
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8: No winner today, so bad news for you. Good news is it'll jackpot tomorrow. How good's that? So up to $100 tomorrow on pin to win. 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Give me those three numbers. I'll hand you some cash. 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
10: Still working to clear that crash Armidale Road eastbound after Verde Drive in Atreby. The right-hand lane is blocked with towies on site there. Checking metro congestion for you. Nicholson Road southbound at Wharton Road in Canning Vale. Armidale Road eastbound at Little O Road in Atreby. Rockingham Road southbound at Coburn Road in Atatu. Thomas Road is slow going. Thomas Road northbound at Hay Street in Subiaco, Leach Highway westbound at Manning Road in Bentley, and Scarborough Beach Road and Stevenson Avenue intersection in Innaloo. I'm Bruce Welsh on Perth's traffic leader, 6PR.
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13: The Dogs have mastered some tight wins recently. Their last three games have been won by a goal or less.
14: English just taps it. West does well. The fend off on Warner. The snap around the body is a goal.
13: Will it be a close encounter against the Crows?
14: Peakling's kick, 15 out. McAndrew, they've got a choice of three. And Keyes stubs it home off the end of his toe.
13: Tomorrow from 5, the Western Bulldogs host Adelaide. 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
7: On Perth 6PR, this is Drive with Jamie Burnett.
8: Yes, a couple of minutes to six. I know Skate just mentioned the US President Donald Trump. Did you catch this? New South Wales Premier Chris Minns. I don't know why I'm laughing so much. Everyone's got an impersonation. Anyway, he was on Triple M in Sydney where there was a bit of a mention that he had a Trump impersonation that he liked to wheel out. Before the question had even finished, he'd launched into it pretty happy with himself.
19: Nothing screams democracy like the UFC. When the founding fathers came to our country, they knew that in 250 years, we would have the UFC. They're eating our cats. They're eating our dogs.
8: Wow. All right. I mean, it's not bad. I don't think it's the best one I've heard. He's pretty, you should say the vision. He's very happy with himself on that one. Chris Minns, very, very happy. Anyway, all right. That is it for me today. Thank you so much. I will be back with you, tomorrow from 3 o'clock. Looking forward to it. Hey, how's this? How's this? At 3:30, we will have Chris Marston for Pub of the Week. And then out of 4, the leader of the federal opposition, Angus Taylor, in the studio. Looking forward to that. Looking forward to asking Angus Taylor a few questions tomorrow. You can get involved, put a few to me as well. So big one coming up tomorrow. Looking forward to it. Right now, though, you are off to sports today. Get involved. Give the boys a call. 133-882. Mark Redding's Glenn Jakovich up next.
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21: 16 degrees at 6 o'clock. Good evening, I'm John Nichols. One Nation has welcomed the response to its donation drive just a day after criticising Labor for doing the same thing. Michael Packey reports.
0: One Nation leader, Pauline Hanson, described Labor disgusting after asking for donations to stop the minor party's momentum. Now she's launched a counter blitz, urging her supporters to help fund a Fire the Liar campaign. In the space of a day, Senator Hanson has raised almost $1 million.
2: We're all absolutely blown away by the support that's coming in.
0: Prime Minister Anthony Albanese argues One Nation campaigns on grievance rather than real solutions.
22: Labor is now the only party that is in the mainstream of Australian politics.
0: Mr Albanese is under pressure after the government used its budget to rein in capital gains tax and negative gearing concessions after repeatedly saying he would not make changes in this area. Michael Packey reporting.
21: Senator Hanson is in Perth this evening. Premier Roger Cook says while she's welcome here, her politics are not.
23: We fundamentally reject the notion of spreading division, hatred and fear in the community, which is One Nation's core business. That's always been what they've been about. They're not here to bring prosperity. They're not here to bring policies.
21: The Corrective Services Minister has blamed an unprecedented rise in the state's prison population for the current state of the system. Inspector of Custodial Services has outlined serious safety and welfare risks at Hakea, Casuarina and Melaleuca. The report highlights the increase in the number of prisoners who have to sleep on mattresses. Paul Papalia says significant work is being done to address growing demand. And there's an easy way for people to avoid being in this situation.
24: That situation where they don't actually have a bunk but there's a mattress, that changes daily. It's just a consequence of being in a prison system with a very serious, significant growth in the prison population. There's one thing people can do to avoid being in that situation, and that's not do the thing in the first place that got them there.
21: A man has died after the car he was driving crashed into a tree in Esperance. It happened just before 11 this morning. St John says the man in his 70s was taken to Esperance Health Campus in critical condition and he was declared dead on arrival. And there's been a fatal crash in WA Southwest. A 42-year-old man has died in hospital almost a fortnight after losing control of his Holden Commodore and slamming into a tree. It happened on the night of May the 29th on Old Coast Road in Australind. A world-first conservation project has been launched, aimed at helping to save the endangered Carnaby's black cockatoo. The Corridors for Carnaby's project will plant more than 200,000 trees along a 10-kilometre stretch south of Mandurah. UWA Professor of Botany Kingsley Dixon is leading the project. He's told Simon Beaumont land clearing has had a significant impact on the bird's food source in Perth.
25: There's 170 linear kilometres north to south, which is where they came to feed their young, get fat and then migrate back to the wheat belt to do their nesting. That's all gone. I realised we had made Carnaby's a refugee in their own country.
21: The All Ordinaries is up 32 at 8,857. The dollar is worth 70.1 US cents and 12,500 rupee.
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21: Collingwood defender Billy Frampton has been cleared over his tackle on Melbourne's Brodie Miocek at the MCG on Monday. The Magpies challenged the three-game suspension for Frampton's tackle, which put the Melbourne forward in hospital with a neck fracture that required surgery. Perth Glory have announced the signing of breakout midfielder Will Freeney on a two-year deal. The 20-year-old made 23 appearances for Perth last season. That's the latest news and sport.
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0: 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I'm Bruce Welsh on Perth's traffic leader, 6PR.
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5: A possible shower this evening, 9 overnight, rain and 17 tomorrow. The outlook, temperatures around 18 with a shower or two on Friday, partly cloudy on Saturday and showers on Sunday. Right now it's 16 degrees. More news at 7 on Perth's 6PR.
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7: Welcome to Wednesday night sports today. Great to have your company. It's currently 16 degrees in town, but lots of rain coming our way tomorrow. 133-882 or 0487-999-882. A big thank you to Jamie Burnett and the team at Drivers. They make their way home, as many of you are doing on this Wednesday evening, as I welcome off the back of the Hall of Fame night. He is in that esteemed company in the Australian Football Hall of Fame, an Eagle legend as well, Glenn Jakovich, my co-host. Jacko, welcome.
8: Hello, Mark, and to all our 6PR listeners. Plenty happening in football when we have events like last night. I think it's all surrounded by what's going on around the game and what's happening in Tasmania, the stadium, Billy Frampton, which you mentioned in the preview, that he's been exonerated or cleared to play. So there's plenty happening in the world of football, but the most, I guess, prevalent here on the home front is Fremantle, just buzzing along, aren't they?
7: Well, they're in hibernation for a couple of days at least, and the hype's just gone down because of the fact they've got a weekend off. They've got Geelong on Thursday week, so that will be a huge contest. We had a lot of feedback last night, Jacko, on that Billy Frampton incident with Brodie Mychek. As you mentioned, he's been cleared, the Collingwood defender, of rough conduct at the AFL tribunal tonight. That has been, an area of speculation and scrutiny and controversy with the fact that it was an injury of some significance to Mychek with the neck fracture. Will Schofield and I both lobbied for a not guilty verdict last night. Where did you sit with that?
8: Well, the umpires adjudicated it, gave Billy Frampton the free kick for holding the ball. It was an awkward tackle, but it was a tackle that was executed correctly. Unfortunately, the outcome, and it was based on him having surgery, and he had to appear before the tribunal by the match review panel. So they've got a lot of work to do in regards to that, because the players walk away from that confused, saying, "Hang on, I go to tackle. I tackle successfully, I get the free kick, and then I get reported, and I've got to go to the tribunal." That's the misfortune of the situation, and we've got to protect, the health elements of all players and in both codes, male and female, should I say, in both competitions. But, it's a polarizing, how we end up at the tribunal with a exonerated, outcome, but we've got a player that's in hospital having neck surgery. So is there something further we need to look into? Do we need to slow the game? Are we tackling, is our technique correct or incorrect? Because, I'm just fearful that, we have, a real serious injury that's beyond, even further than what Mychek experienced. And, I think one of the waffle players, you mentioned.
7: So Bo Chatley going back in time, probably half a dozen years ago in a reserves game. I was actually at the venue at the time, and there was great concern over the way he was tackled. And obviously Antonio, the West Perth player, received, I think, a 10-match ban off the top of my head. And the one that you referred to going back

0: time in at Footscray. It was 1975 when recruit Neil Sashi collided with a Fitzroy opponent in his second VFL game, leaving him a quadriplegic. So these are very rare cases, but obviously you try and mitigate against the possibility of it happening again. I felt absolute empathy for Billy Frampton with the possibility that this was a serious injury. He clearly didn't mean any malice. And my gut gauge, apart from the fact you mentioned that the umpire gave a free kick for holding the ball, is that normally if there's any element, players have got a pretty good radar. If there's any element of an illegal tackle or something was crude or malicious, there would have been a remonstration. There was none of that.
1: Yeah.
0: So that being said, we'd love your feedback. If you disagree with us, more than welcome to get on the line, 133-882. Let's hit the phones and join Ian in Vic Park. Hello, Ian.
2: Hey, fellas. I agree with you 100%. I heard some of the calls last night on the Frampton things saying that he was wrong, but it was just a couple of big bulls that got caught up in the wrong way. The thing I really called about was that this tribunal system. It seems to me that you're guilty, based on the outcome anyway, you're guilty until you can prove yourself innocent.
1: Yeah,
2: and that's not really a good way to go about a tribunal system, is it?
1: It's a fair point, Ian, and you're one of many callers and SMSs that we've had over the duration of this season up until the 14 rounds that people have the same sentiment and thoughts. So it's something the AFL have got to really look at and make it pretty clear-cut, definitive, but our game is not like that. So we have to adjudicate on the run, and that's what we're finding more and more.
0: So going back even further in time, and we know that the Angus Brayshaw incident is one that sort of stands out with Braden Maynard. At the time, did you think it was a clear case of Maynard suspended, misses the grand final, for instance?
1: For me, I felt that Maynard, the way he plays, he attacked the contest like he attacks everyone. Flat out. That's how you coach. That's how you teach. I felt in midair he couldn't do anything. And in fast time, I felt he tried to pull back and try not hit him in the head. And unfortunately, accidents do happen. And I thought the right outcome came out of that. Unfortunately, for Brayshaw, he never played football ever again after that.
0: And but I will challenge you because I think in the modern game, once you leave the ground, therefore, you take away a lot of the lot of security of what your body's going to do. So if you leave the ground, I think that's a cue for trouble if you strike someone high.
1: I'll challenge you back. It's a prelim final and you've got a chance to go.
0: Doesn't matter if it's a prelim or grand final.
1: Well, you've got to go back to the aspect of the player. The game is tight. The game is in balance and he's just spoiling. He's protecting the mark. That's all he was doing.
0: But if you leave the ground and cannon into a player under any circumstance. This is going back in time, but it's just another example of it was unusual at time.
1: Fast time. That incident happens a lot. Fast breakaway from the center. Player gets out for the front of the stoppage, bounces. He has to peel off his man and he has to, go to the most dangerous player, which was Angus Brayshaw. Angus goes to kick. He jumps up in the air to spoil the ball. So his intention was the ball. And then when you come down, you lose your feet. You know, his arm hit him in the head. It was the most unfortunate scenario, but I thought it was the right outcome that he didn't get suspended for the grand final.
0: I beg to differ, but it's history now, and you are proven correct given the way the adjudication fell. Alan's in Averley. He wants to talk about the Billy Frampton case. Alan, welcome.
3: Hi, boys. Look, I understand each sort of tackle incident is different, but what frustrates me as a fan that in round two, Devon Robinson tackles Zach Butters. Zach Butters gets up, plays the game out, all good, and Robinson gets 1 week. And yesterday or Monday's incident, my cheek's probably going to be out for quite a while. And Frampton gets off. So how is that fair? It's just so frustrating as a supporter. You just don't know what the outcome's going to be in terms of, suspensions,
1: Alan, it's a good call. And if I can just go back to the Devon Robinson incident, we called that game here. It was a two-action motion in that tackle. And we called it here that he'd be in trouble. We felt after the game, knowing under the rules of the last couple of years, when you tackle a guy and it's two motions and there's a sling and the head hits the ground, you're in trouble. So that was adjudicated and assessed correctly by the MRO. With the Billy Frampton one, it was completely opposite because he executed the tackle correctly and got awarded the free kick. but it's outcome based. So it's one half dozen the other.
0: And my check was going to ground in an unusual fact. I don't think I've seen a tackle penalised at the tribunal like this, or the match review officer like it, because it wasn't, there was no spear tackle. I disagree with the assumption from some that it was a spear tackle or a dump tackle. I think it was a combination of unfortunate events, but that's perfectly entitled, Alan, to have his opinion, as it is for Daniel from Dianella, who wants to talk about tackling and the techniques involved. Hello, Daniel.
4: Hi, guys. Maybe more of a prediction in that a rule change, I suppose. The AFL's not shy of rule
1: another
4: changes.
1: One.
4: Yeah. So with the tackle and, you know, all of the tackles, I'm predicting, you know, turn around in a few years' time, that maybe it's something like modified rules like we had in juniors, whereby you tackle the bloke and his head hit the ground. Okay, free kick against you. You know, from the welfare, from the litigation perspective, it sounds radical, but I'm just thinking something's going to change.
0: Jacko, thank you, Daniel. I honestly believe that in the last 2 to 3 years, players have become very well-versed in tackling properly in terms of turning the body, not dumping a player into the ground. I think we're seeing less and less cases like it. The education is ringing true. And I think it's the AFL, by necessity, and given the concussions and all the ramifications that go with it, I think the players are on the right track. They are learning.
1: You just stole my thunder, because it's round 14, the Devin Robinson sling tackle. Has there been many more off the top of your head that you can remember?
0: Not a heap this year.
1: It hasn't been. So it's actually come down a fair bit from the optics that we've covered a lot of games. So to Daniel's point, I think, and to your recommendation there, or reference, should I say, is very good that the players are understanding the game is fast, the game is in motion, they're in full flight thought process of playing well and executing their skills and defending the ground, attacking when the right time is. But when the tackle's there, they know now when they tackle, they've got to let go pretty quickly. And players are very good when they're getting tackled. They're getting the handballs out. And I think maybe because of the handball happy trend that we're going through now, maybe there is less tackles. We'd probably have to go and judge that and do some stats on it. But I've just, off the optics, I've seen less more of those two-motion sling tackles, which is a good thing, and it's a combination of, I reckon, the rules, education, and players now knowing 3 years in, this has been going around, you can't do the two-motion. You can tackle and drop, but if you, you know, rotate them and fling them around, you see players starting to let go, which is a good thing.
0: And also, point out, for the player being tackled, I do see it occasionally where the player instigates contact with the ground with their head and tries to extract a free kick in that way. I'm not sure if you've seen that, but that to me is a red flag if that's the way free kicks are going to be given.
1: And if you're going to do that, you come off for a HIA straight away.
0: Well, that's I agree.
1: So you lose 20 minutes and then you lose your momentum, you cool down, you've got to go down because you've got to listen to the doctor. You can't tell the doctor, as in nowadays, we told the doctor to go away. I'm okay. The other doctor goes, no, you're coming with me now. So players now can't have it both ways, which is a great outcome.
0: Exactly. 133-882 or 0487-999-882. We'd love to hear from you. It's 19 past 6, 6 PR Sports Today.
5: 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Got something you want to say? You're in the right place. This is Perth 6PR. Give us a call on 133-882.
6: Got a breakdown. Kwinana Freeway northbound after Mount Henry Bridge. Still to point. The vehicle's in the left-hand emergency lane. Keep it in mind if you're heading that way. Mitchell Freeway northbound busy. Stevenson Avenue to Hepburn Avenue, then Ocean Reef Road. Kwinana Freeway southbound Loftus Street to South Terrace. Belia Drive to Anchortail Road. Eastbound on the Graham Farm and Northbridge Tunnel. Tonkin Highway busy southbound at Hale Road. Northbound Great Eastern Highway to Collier Road, Roe Highway westbound at Welshpool Road and Kenwick Link. No delays in the CBD. I'm Bruce Welsh on 6PR.
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0: I was going to say, Jacko loves to get his snout into some food at the Boab Tavern, but your nose is a bit tender at the moment.
1: Yes, it is. Yeah. Had some surgery the other day.
0: You look great. I'm the cosmetic side of it. I think you've done really well. You look beautiful.
1: Nah, some internal work, mate, from an old foot injury. So
0: is that what you're saying?
1: Yes.
0: Okay.
1: Yeah.
0: Okay. That's fine. I'll accept that. But you do look very handsome. Let's go back to the phones. 133-882. Let's begin with Jerry in Westminster. Hello, Jerry.
16: Oh, g'day, Skeet and Jacko. Just at the top, Skeet, I just want to apologise. I got a little bit full on last night, particularly towards Scowie. I was pretty fired up.
0: That's
16: actually,
0: good. I like it. Do it again next time you speak to him.
16: No, but I was a naughty boy. I went over the line, I think. What I was phoning up about mainly, and Jack, I'd be interested in your comments because of your background with the Eagles and what goes on behind closed doors. With Jake Waterman, there was a period of time, the West Coast Port Adelaide game I'm talking about now, where I was watching the boys. I said, for God's sake, don't kick it to Waterman. Don't kick it. He can't get a goal if he tries. Now, I know the poor bugger, he's lost confidence or he's got the yips or something. He kicked three or four as it was, but he should have kicked actually seven or eight. Some of the goals he missed were, I mean, I could have kicked them and I'm useless.
1: No, you couldn't.
16: But what I'm trying to say is Jacko, if there's no one capable within the vast coaching panel to take Jake aside and work with him about this situation, can they bring someone in that can that specialises and knows what they're doing, say, someone from a background of full forward or whatever, bring a specialist in to help? But surely, you know, with all the coaches, surely someone could take the guy aside and work with him.
1: Yeah. Now, I've got the best remedy and the best advice, and this will fix Jake's goal-kicking woes at the minute. Jake, fix it yourself. Don't get a sports psych. They're talking about psychs. They're talking about physios. His hips are 4 degrees to the left when his ball drop and all that. He was all Australian 2 years ago and dead-eye dick. Okay? So Jake needs to fix Jake's problems. He's a $1 million player and he's a very good player. So the more voices that come into him and the more coaches that come up to him and the more players in the crowd, He's got to sort that out. He's got to adapt to it. So just break it back. Go back. He can kick clutch goals. He's done it before. He's a goal kicker. His form at the minute is all Australian level, what it was last year.
0: He's barring the shots, goals.
1: Barring the goals. Mm. And he's just kicked too many points. So everyone goes through these ebbs and flows through their whole career. What I'm amazed is everyone's got these solutions to fix it. There's only one solution, Jake. Just go back to what you know and repetition, train it, seize the moment, kick the goals. That's what he's paid to do. That's his job, is to finish off and kick the good work from the field, from the work upfield. And he's done it before, so he'll get back to it.
0: So Jake Warder, and again, you're right now, whether it's confidence, whether it's just, any technique that's going to get him back, he has to find a way himself. Will Schofield mention about Josh Kennedy with some issues that he was having, and obviously the stutter came into vogue, which created a bit of humour, etc. Going back to your time, Peter Sumich, a wonderful goal kicker.
1: Much maligned. And he got into a situation where he was missing a few.
0: About to ask you, can you recall how hard he worked during that time, or whether he pulled away? What was his, do you remember how he approached it?
1: Peter looked after Peter's problem. And he went after training, and he had 20 on the left side, 20 on the other side, and 20 in the middle. So now they're not allowed to do that because they might do a quaddy. Well, I know Summer wouldn't have done a quaddy because he never ran out of the goal square. But Summer's job was to kick goals, and he kicked them in big moments, big games, and delivered on the biggest stage. So in the end, Summer probably would, he'd be the first to attest that, he missed more than what he should have, but...
0: And that amazing left foot hook, which when it was delivered, and you think of Buddy Franklin and the beautiful left foot kicks when they strike them beautifully. Franklin's one of those. Sumer would have to go in that category as well.
1: Buddy said that he grew up following Peter Sumich, and that's
0: is that right?
1: Yeah, and he kicked like him. He followed him as a kid, thinking, "Oh, if he can kick out like that," so they go and practice that. So the kids get into bad habits, you would say, but I mean, Buddy's a 1,000 goal, kicker in his career, so. It's that's your one wood. What's Jake Waterman's one wood? He kicks goals. So bring your one wood to each game. Sometimes you lose it. Sometimes it goes in the bush and sometimes you throw it in the bush.
0: But if you're having half a dozen shots at goal a game, he's on the right track.
1: His work rate. You watch his opponent. They don't want to play on him because they can't keep up with him. So he's doing everything right bar the finishing off. So Jake has got to fix Jake's problems, not everyone else. Compounding, and he has to absorb all the information, the papers and the physio saying his hips are 4 degrees to the left. He's got to, change up his ball drop. No, don't please. And then someone suggested get a sports psych, keep them well away from someone as acute and as lethal and as prolific goal kicker of Jake's status. Keep people like that well away from him is my advice.
0: Thanks, Jerry, for your call. Let's head out to Wembley. Peter's in place there. Hello, Pete.
17: G'day, how are you?
0: Good. Look,
17: there's a couple of things with Waterman. Firstly, with his kicking, as Jacko says, falling off the ball, he needs to be over the top of the ball a little bit more, and also on the follow-through, he needs to point his toe. Now, just by pointing his toe will straighten him up, and that's a very important thing. The next most important thing is I think the Eagles should adapt the Pagan's Paddock syndrome, where all the full forwards come up the ground, up to the half forward line and go one on one with his best with the fullback, and he'll beat most of them. And then maybe have an alternative like a Williams or one of the other ruckmen come out as an alternative, going one way and he goes the other, and have the whole forward line completely open.
1: Peter,
17: but, I mean, the whole forward line do that with Gunston.
1: Yeah, Peter, agree with your first point regarding pointing your toe and, reach over and head over the ball. All those are technical things that he knows himself. As far as the Pagan Paddock's concerned, no, fully disagree. Those days are gone. You can't rely on one player to kick all your goals. Here's an opportunity for West Coast now to put the radar on and, who else is up and about? And let's find another key forward. Let's find another one that wants a lick of the ice cream in the front half. They had 19 inside 50s in that last quarter, couldn't get it done. They peppered, and they've just fell short by a goal. So they've got options up there. This is the exciting thing about the Eagles at the moment. They're more in the hunt now. They're fighting more. They're in games for longer periods of time. That last quarter, when did you see that, when they're coming from behind chasing for a victory? When was the last time you seen that?
0: I've seen it a few times this year where they've been competitive.
1: Prior to this year.
0: Yeah, it's been rare.
1: It's been very rare. So, and you're going to get these little superficial problems. The Jake Waterman goal kicking, that's a superficial problem.
0: Not a superficial problem is what's happening down back with Ruben Ginbia. Now, do you put Job Shanahan into defence? Do you put another player?
1: Sandy Brock, bring him back.
0: Sandy Brock's your obvious choice?
1: Yeah, have to be, I think he's quite mobile. I think he's strong in the air. I didn't mind him, but Tyler Young's taken his position. I would have preferred him before Tyler Young, but Tyler Young's last couple of weeks have been pretty good, so they've persisted with him. I like that, giving him 6, 7, 8 weeks, and now he's holding down a position. So I think Sandy Brock, for me, gets the nod.
0: Peter, thanks for your input as we head to Beckenham and Muzza. Hello, Muzza.
18: Evening, boys. A few quick things to get through. Jacko, I hope you're being honest. That surgery wasn't have your stomach stable, was it?
1: What do you say?
18: Because I know you like a feed.
0: Your stomach stapled. Buzz is suggesting you had your stomach stapled, not your nose.
1: No. Sorry, Buzz. No, definitely not. I never did that.
18: Well, you can still enjoy your food, Jacko, and look well and keep well in your life. That's good. A few things, boys. Well done, Billy Walker. But why does it take some players longer than others to get in? You have other players going to the Hall of Fame quicker than others who retired not so long ago. Like Billy Walker retired a long time ago. Should have gone earlier. That's been a common problem with the Hall of Fame stuff and legend status and whatever. Jake Waterman, maybe just have a quick word to Josh Kennedy. He went for the Yips. Good chat, might sort that out. But I agree with what you said before, Jacko. Yep, got to sort out himself. And on the Billy Frampton issue, what a joke. Should have got the 3 weeks. He didn't do enough to prevent him from being, into the ground like you put him into the ground like he did. Probably wasn't intentional as such, but in the heat of the moment, that's what happened. And I still think the 3 weeks should have stuck.
0: Thanks, Muzza, for your contribution.
1: It's a fair bit there to unpack, but
0: why don't you just...
1: I like what Muzzy said, that have a chat to Peter Sumich or Josh Kennedy or Scott Cummings. Scott Cummings was one of the best set shot for you. And no one talks to him.
0: What, in general?
1: Well, no.
0: No, he's a good man, Scotty.
1: You know what I'm saying.
0: Yeah, I know. I'm sure we don't know that.
1: Joy Amos, he went through the yips. Sometimes they go get all these specialised people. Why don't you just go get someone that's kicked 100 goals? It's a good player. Beautiful routine. I mean, I played a couple of years with Scotty and I got, bird's eye view to watch his approach.
0: Great technique.
1: One of the best techniques. I'm surprised he's not sought after just as a specialist teaching guys how to kick from 30, 40 out in front.
0: It's SMS from Jim. I think he got in touch with us last night and he's sticking to his guns. Hey fellas, Frampton's feet left the ground early in the tackle, which in slow motion shows the intent was to drive at least the body, if not the head. He could and should have planted feet if his intent was for a safe tackle. He could have spun him on top of himself as per Christian P. Petrarca from the Gold Coast new tackling technique. Frampton and Collingwood have the footy well bluffed. He well and truly had time to release the tackle knowing the potential outcome may have been poor. Jim, I respect your opinion, but I disagree.
1: How long's that SMS? It's a long SMS. Very well thought out, very technical. But
0: 0.1 of a second you've got when you're tackling
1: someone. 0.1 of a second to execute all those things that you mentioned. You're kidding yourself, mate.
0: I agree with you. I agree with you, not Jim. But anyway, he's entitled to his opinion. I think we've seen enough footage.
1: But we've got to call that out. I mean, that's a great summation of the technique, what you should have done, taking the feet out. When you're chasing
0: a
1: player.
0: In theory, it's easy.
1: That's the point of...
0: I don't think there's anything malicious. I don't think... Put it this way, Jim. If there was an element where the Melbourne players thought it was crude and had some degree of illegality, I think they would have remonstrated with Billy Frampton. They did not do that. The tribunal's had its say. You can disagree, as some do, or you can, like Muzza and co, or you can sit like Will Schofield, myself, Jacko, and plenty others in footy who think the right decision was made. But that's the beauty of footy and opinion in general. 27-7. Let's check the roads with Bruce before he heads off to Crown to watch MJ the Musical.
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20: Don't know if I'll get there now. Just been thrown under a bus. Got a crash on Russell Road westbound at Kwinana Freeway, Hammond Park. Various lanes blocked. Traffic busy in the area. Still dealing with that breakdown. And northbound on Kwinana Freeway after Mount Henry Bridge and Salter Point. Vehicle in the left-hand lane. And apart from that, all cleared up. So no delays. Mitchell, Kwinana, Graham Farm and Northbridge Tunnel, Reed Row and Tonkin Flowing Well, as is CPD and Metro. I'm Bruce Welsh on Perth's traffic leader, 6BR.
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2: The Dogs have mastered some tight wins recently. Their last three games have been won by a goal or less.
3: English just taps it. West does well. Defend off on Warner. The snap around the body is a goal.
2: Will it be a close encounter against the Crows?
3: Pickling's kick. 15 out. McAndrew. They've got a choice of three. And Keyes stubs it home on the end of his toe.
2: Tomorrow from 5, the Western Bulldogs host Adelaide. Thanks to Medallia Steel, 6 p.m. is football.
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5: Let's hit a couple of SMSs before we return to the phones. This is Sports Today. Mark Reddings and Glenn Jakovich. Jake of East Perth says, lads, that tackle was a rare occurrence. The players are well educated about what they can and can't do. Billy Frampton didn't deserve to be suspended. Melanie says, Jacko, what has happened to Jake's funny little run-up? It's gone, and so have his goals. I never thought he had a...
6: Yeah, I think he had a little bit of a...
5: strange approach. Or
6: yeah,
5: okay.
6: Yeah, a little bit of a double shuffle on the left.
5: Fair enough.
6: Bang, bang, and then comes through.
5: I'll take that on board. One here for Mike, hopefully... Bruce, he's listening. He says, go MJ Bruce. You're more than a traffic reporter. Catch the train, mate. Cheers, Mike from Denmark. And here's one for you, Jacko, just before we get into our next caller. Phil says, hey, gents, please tell Jacko to stop living in the past. Jake Waterman is one of the hardest workers at the Eagles. Do you think he isn't trying to work on this? Goal kicking is mostly mental, comparable to putting in golf, free throws in basketball. If you seriously think Jake would be better off not using a performance psychologist to help simplify his thought process, you need to have a look into the role of psychology in optimizing performance and educate yourself. Most people don't have the tools to fix these mental problems. Fix these mental problem things without external help, says Phil.
6: He had the tools prior, didn't he? So, I fully agree with Phil that he's one of the hardest workers, but at the end of the day, when all is said and done, Phil, he'll end up at the MCG hopefully one day. Is the site going to help him kick those goals on those days? No, you've got to fix your own problems. And look, you have mentors, you have coaches. I think there's my point here, Phil, is don't overanalyze it. That's once he starts listening to the people on the streets, then a psychologist, then someone on the train, then someone on the plane, then someone on the bus when he's traveling to the hotel, you're gone before you started. He has to strip it right back and he has to take ownership of it. It's not that hard, but full-time footballers, he's paid to kick goals. So Jake fixed Jake problems. And I say that, you know, compassionately because I believe in the kid. He's an All-Australian. Hasn't got there because of a psych. It's helped him get there. He's got there because he's a good player. So he's just got to go back to the fundamentals and take ownership. There was no one more criticised in the 90s than Peter Sumich.
5: I agree.
6: And that, 92, after he kicked 111, his start in 92 wasn't great.
5: And
6: he was
5: mind,
6: front and back page all about his kicking.
5: He had 111 goals, I think 89. He had 200 shots a goal.
6: Yeah.
5: Or 200 scoring shots.
6: That's right.
5: There was a few out in the full.
6: 22 out in the full.
5: Was that right?
6: Yeah, it's over 220 shots per goal. But come September, he kicked 19 goals.
5: Star.
6: In three games.
5: Done.
6: Absolute nailed it because I remember watching him at training as it was leading into the finals. He knew his time was going to be called upon. And it was called upon in the second semi and the GF. He had to deliver. But he fixed that. Right now, round 14, 15, 16, at 8, 9 o'clock at night at Subi, when the lights were dimming down, he was still having shots because he knew he had to practice and practice and get it right and get in his own mind and say, this is how I've got to execute. And that's my advice to Jake.
5: Same practice. Wazza is in Bassendean. Wazza, what's your thoughts on Jake Waterman, psychology and all that goes into kicking those goals?
7: Look, I want to bring an athletics coaching perspective to this, which I've done for many years. And don't worry about your psych, don't worry about your other stuff. And I'm going to challenge Jacko that says, he needs to fix it himself. It's all well and good, but when it's technical, I'm going to use hurdles as an example. You don't know when something's out of whack. So if you're not landing technically straight, then a good coach can look at your technique, go again, look at it. So if there's something happening down low, you start coming up the body to work out where that mismatch is, where it is, and quite often it's the arms or something else. So it just needs someone to work with him, go through and go, right, I think you're doing this wrong, we just need to tweak this. It's probably not a big change that's needed, but it needs someone who can just analyse the technique and look for what's throwing the action out. And it doesn't take much. It's something can be quite simple to actually throw an action out, and especially something like hurdles, it's incredibly technical. And that's all he needs, it's just a one-on-one with someone who can analyse the kicking technique and look at the whole body and go, right, we just need to change a couple of things here.
5: So are you saying biomechanist per se, it like that? No?
7: I'm saying a good coach who can look at what's going on. So in terms of, like, I'm going to bring it back to athletics, running.
5: Mm-hmm.
7: Everything is in a straight line, for example. It's pretty similar in kicking to a degree, except for, like, your buddies and your buddy, what's his name, the stutter from the Eagles. And but even the stutter from the Eagle, if you... Yeah, Kennedy. But, you know, that stutter. Have a look at his last three steps. He's dead straight.
5: Mm. I mean, Tony Lockett had a beautiful straight approach. So too, Jason Dunstall. They are the two templates, I guess, for full forwards going back. So was there, in essence, you're saying, and are you challenging Jacko, or do you agree with what he says?
7: I think we're partially on the same page, partially not.
6: Yeah. I'm with you, and it's a great call, and it's a great analysis, should I say, what you've put forward. He's got a forwards coach. They've got 9 line coaches.
5: Mm.
6: So you don't need the back line and a midfield coach saying, oh, mate, a bit more to the right, you're 3 degrees off and you've got to point your toe. Forward line coach, take responsibility of your forwards. So you need, and just check in with Andrew McWalter. Say, right, you're on board. Yeah. No, have your extra 10 shots for goal. Go and have another, take him out of a drill right now. Go have 10 shots. So the team sees him have 10 shots and then they see him. That's his craft. That's what he's paid for.
5: I'm sure he's doing that.
6: 100%. So keep it internalised. That's my point. And I reckon what Wazza said, fantastic call. Couple of tweaks.
5: Mm, yep.
6: Watch some video. You reckon he hasn't? Of course he has. He's watched from 2 years ago when he was just slaying him. What about when that one against Port Adelaide in round 2 when he banged it from 50 or 60 metres from behind him? His technique, his ball drop was all perfect. So, yeah, look, was it very good call? Yeah, tweak it a little bit, but don't go outside the realms of the professional help they've got within.
5: And one word that I think for a lot of elite athletes in those circumstances, whether you're putting, whether you're Greg Chappell, who went through a period against the West Indies, confidence comes into it. And he's got not a lot of confidence in his kicking at the moment. Obviously, that stems...
6: How was that last one, that ball drop?
5: The ball drop.
6: We called it and everything. Look, you can feel, you feel for him.
5: But it's a temporary problem that obviously it's costing the game in part on Saturday night. But it is a temporary problem to a permanent forward of great credentials in his craft generally. So was
6: this
5: it?
6: This is a great element for the coaching of Andrew McWalter to take that heat away from him, and he has to find another key forward or another forward to step up, and maybe the mid start to not bypass Jake, but look for other options and share the workload. Like that previous caller said, isolate him and Pagan's paddock. No, you'll exacerbate the problem. You need to get... Like Tommy Cole had 3 shots, 4 shots on goal. Okay. That's, you need 5 or 6, 7 goal kickers. Can't leave it up to Jake to kick 5 and 3 other goal scorers and 1 being a midfielder. You're not going to win too many games.
5: Yeah, but I disagree in using Jake as a decoy now because he's out of form.
6: No. Look for other options. Don't just rely on
5: him. But if he's the best option, you still take it.
6: He's always going to present.
5: Still take your best option if he's that.
6: Take your best option, but find other options. You've got 2 hours to find other options. I think it's ample amount of time for Jake. Still have his 6 or 7 shots or opportunities, but find some other options in your front 6. Look at Fremantle. Have a look at them.
5: Yeah, they're everywhere.
6: How many have they got?
5: 10 to 12 goal kickers.
6: If one's not on fire, I'll just go to Tracy. I'll go to Amos. I'll go to Voss.
5: Jackson Bob's up with two. Bolton with 2, yeah.
6: That's what the coaching at West Coast, they're not at that stage yet, but they need to start looking in those same realms.
5: Gary's in South Perth. Also, thank you for your call. Hey, Gaz.
0: Hi, how are you doing?
5: Good.
0: A couple of things. I'm a Collingwood supporter, so don't hold that against me. And I'm trying to be perfectly balanced, but on the Frampton case, I think there was a bit of politics there. If Christian hadn't reported him, everyone would have been screaming about, you know, Collingwood getting away with it again. He does report him, and I don't believe he should have got reported. I think it was a crap call, and I think the tribunal came out with the right decision. But I think, as I said, I think Christian was in a no-win situation on that one. As far as Maynard's was concerned, Jacko, that's the best summation I've ever heard of an analysis of that particular play. I agree with you 100%. Maynard was going for the ball. It was a very unfortunate outcome, but it was not, shouldn't be based on the outcome. It should be based on what goes on, which takes me to my last point, Skeet. The line you use about, you know, someone takes their feet off the ground and they're responsible. My God, we wouldn't have one defender in the bloody game. Every week, watch how many defenders come out, feet off the ground, trying to spoil, do whatever, and take guys out. Are you really seriously thinking that they should be accountable for a report for that if they actually hit someone?
5: Yeah, I do. I think if you leave the ground and you are not attempting to impact the football, and he was trying to spoil Braden Maynard, I think if you leave the ground, you leave yourself vulnerable to being reported. If you knock someone unconscious, you leave yourself vulnerable.
6: Depending what you're going at, what contest you're going at, if you're solely for the ball, you have to our caller there. Is it Pete from Melbourne? No, who's it? Dino from Como.
5: Gary.
6: Sorry, Gary from South Perth. Gary raises a valid point. As a defender, you're reactive. So you've got to leave. You've got to aerial flights. You've got to wait for the ball to come in. So you're leaving the ground at all times. You've got to hold your feet, land flat-footed, and then you can't afford to go to ground in the back 50. So going with the Maynard, he was contesting the ball. He tried to contest the ball. There's no doubting that. He had to. Or else if he lets Brayshaw take more space, he has a ping at free shot. He come out of stoppage real easily. Front of stoppage, ran in. He's about to have a shot at goal. So Maynard has to peel off his man and make it 2v1. And by him doing it, he approached the contest quite aggressively. I know it's a couple of years ago now. Well, 3 years, 2.5 years
5: I disagree totally with Gary saying that backmen leave the ground ordinarily in circumstances like we saw with Maynard. That was a very rare case. So I take your point and your argument. I have issues with if you do leave the ground in a contest and you strike someone or knock someone out, you're always going to be held more accountable
6: if
5: under those circumstances.
6: It's reckless, but as a defender, you're always going to the contest because you're getting caravanned into the contest by your direct opponent. So you're not initiating the play. Your opponent is. So when you go to a contest, you have to fly for it. You've got to spoil from behind. You can't be outmarked or else your job's in jeopardy, your position's in jeopardy. So it's a valid point that Gary makes. I understand what you're saying. If you leave the ground recklessly, hit someone in the head, that means you're going for a bump or you're doing something that's not in flight of the contest of the ball.
5: Well, that was the argument with Maynard. So you're saying he was going for the footy, which he may well have done. Did he have a realistic chance of affecting
6: you've got to get in his...
5: And that's where why it was such a difficult case to determine.
6: One guy's running flat out of the goals, and the other guy's running flat out at you to stop. I mean, he could have dumbed in and gone around him. He didn't. He elected to kick the ball, and he went up, and he came down, and he clocked him in the head, which was unfortunate.
5: Doesn't happen that often, though. That's why there was a lot of attention. And whether there was a duty of care, that's an argument which is well and truly the boat has sailed. Thank you, Gary, for the call. 133-882. We've still got some callers banked up. It's 15 degrees. Sport today, Mark Reddings and Glenn Jakovich.
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8: There's a crash on Russell Road eastbound at Kwinana Freeway in Hammond Park. Various lanes are blocked. Traffic is busy in the area. Drive with caution and a breakdown on the Kwinana Freeway northbound after Mount Henry Bridge in Salter Point. Vehicle in the left emergency lane. There are no traffic delays at the moment, but drive with caution as motorists are out of vehicles. I'm Ethan Quinlivan on Perth Traffic Leader, 6PR.
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5: Welcome back to Sports Today. Plenty of callers coming through. Grant on the SMS says, good call from the athletics coach. Yes, we agree. It was, and we appreciate feedback from other sports and lending a different perspective to the discussion, either about the Billy Frampton case or in another discussion we're having, Jake Waterman and his goal-kicking woes at the minute. Dino in Como wants to talk about an issue I'm sure that will resonate with many. Hello, Dino.
13: Yeah, good evening, the MG team. How are we, guys?
5: Very well.
13: Yeah, what I was just going to say, obviously, two things. Do you reckon the Australian rules, the Gaelic football that we used to play, the Irish, that this is where all this kicking across the body has come from? And also, secondly, do you reckon that Kaiser Pickett, if that would have been Harley Reid doing the same action to Maynard, he would have got 1 or 2 weeks automatically?
5: You mean the trip? Tripping
13: the
5: trip, action?
13: Yeah. The trip, yeah. The tripping, yeah. I mean, like, that was as blatant as you could get.
6: Just going back to Gary's point, Dino's point, kicking around the body. I think given the way the stand rule is, teams are really well rehearsed in kicking the 45 and opening up the ground. And some of them execute it well and a lot of them don't. So,
5: can I throw another one at you?
6: I think it's a bad habit, but it is a weapon if it pays off, because you can open up the ground and you go fast motion straight away and you catch the opposition defence.
5: But kicking for goal, and you would know better than I, but at training, inside the 50 or 30 metres out, the style of snapping at goal nowadays, it's almost, you very rarely see the set shot lined up. It's around the body. That's how they practice, isn't it?
6: Yeah, a lot of bad habits. And they practice that at training. Now,
5: is it a bad habit or just something that you're not used to in terms of the style?
6: It's a bad habit if you keep missing in big games.
5: Oh, yeah, that's if you're bad but habit if, right. if you're missing, like yeah. Jake's missing from
6: so,
5: front.
6: So Jake takes a couple of marks and he kicks two goals that otherwise in his All-Australian year, the other night, he would have kicked end on end, straight over. But he kicked around the corner. He kicked them, so you don't say anything.
5: Exactly.
6: But I, the commentary, mentioned that, no, Jake, don't do that. And he only just scraped it in, hence what his confidence is about kicking the ball straight. So it all comes back to what you're comfortable with, and if you continue to kick straight and kick them, well, no one will say anything.
5: Dino, thanks for your call. Pete in Baldivers, just quickly. Hello, Pete.
14: G'day, fellas. Yeah, I've been watching the Eagles since their inception. Now, the slump that the Eagles have found themselves in, when Jake was actually going really well, and I'm pretty impressed with the kid, actually, he had other forwards around him, so he wasn't carrying the whole load. So he just contributed his certain amount of goals, and that was it. But basically now the talent has got better in the back line and is getting more supply, and now he's out there on his own. He's carrying the team, which puts him under a lot more pressure to kick the goals. And I think it's the pressure of that. There needs to be more options. And he'll be able to just get his natural flow back when he's actually under less pressure. It's like any person that's working.
5: Yep, good call. Thank you, Pete. Sorry I've had to cut you off at the pass there. We do have to get to a break. Jacko, are you going to answer that from Pete? He's after the break. It's 4-7.
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8: There's a crash on Russell Road westbound at Kwinana Freeway in Hammond Park. Various lanes are blocked. Traffic is busy in the area. Drive with caution. I'm Ethan Quinlivan on 6PR.
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2: Welcome back to the show, and our previous caller just asking about Jake Waterman's goal kicking, Pete from Baldivis. We'll get Jacko's thoughts after 7 o'clock on that front about how he's the main target. So sorry to cut you off at the pass, Pete. We do have to get to our news. John says, boys, for goodness sake, stop over-analysing Waterman. Jacko is right. Only he can fix it. John, we brought it up as a subject and people are giving us words of advice. That's what it's called, opinion, talk back. We can talk about lawn bowls. We can talk about other sporting events. Let us know, 133-882, but we've got the World Cup coming up. Give us a call if you're heading across to watch the Socceroos in action at some stage. It's 7.
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3: Good evening, I'm Jamel Wells. The Prime Minister has declared Labor as the only mainstream party in Australia. Anthony Albanese is defending the government's poorly received budget and is also under pressure from One Nation. Key opinion polls have the minor party ahead of both Labor and the Coalition. Campaigning in Melbourne, Mr. Albanese says he's making tough decisions so life is fairer for all Australians.
4: Labor is now the only party that is in the mainstream of Australian politics that is engaged with serious solutions going forward. I look forward to continuing to do so.
3: The One Nation website is back up again after crashing from an influx of donations to a new ad campaign. The minor party has raised around $1 million in just a day for Fire the Liar ads against Labor and the Prime Minister. It's revised the donation goal up to $1.5 million. The US says nearly all missiles and drones launched by Iran have been intercepted. The US military hit 20 targets across Iran in retaliation for downing an army helicopter. Iran responded with strikes at US bases in Kuwait, Bahrain and Jordan, but the US says the attacks were unsuccessful. The two helicopter pilots have been rescued. More than 5,000 people have attended a state funeral for AFL great Neil Danaher at the MCG. Alex Riddell reports.
5: Jan Danaher spoke of how her husband of 41 years adored being a dad. His two daughters and two sons delivered tributes, along with two of Neil's grandchildren and his brother Anthony. While AFL Premiership coach Chris Fagan says he has three heroes in his life, his mum, his dad and Neil Danaher. A guard of honour was formed by thousands of people after official proceedings on the road named after Neil, Danaher's Way. Applause rang out from those who formed the guard of honour as they said goodbye to a legend. Alex Riddell, Melbourne.
3: A warning has been issued to travellers in Western Australia's north after the death of an adult with a rare mosquito-borne illness. Health officials say the person was probably exposed to Murray Valley encephalitis in the West Kimberley region. There is no vaccine for it. And Westpac is expanding a community banking service into select towns across regional Queensland. The face-to-face service will be available across the Darling Downs, Isaac and Tablelands. Spokesperson Greg Crocom says a pilot program has been a success.
6: While we know 97% of transactions are done digitally, it's also about the distance of these towns to the nearest branch and the fact that most of these towns don't have any sort of bank branch there at all.
3: In finance, one Australian dollar buying around 70 US cents.
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3: The AFL Tribunal has cleared Collingwood defender Billy Frampton over his tackle on Melbourne's Brody Miocek on Monday. The Magpies challenged his three-game suspension for the tackle that landed Miocek in hospital with a neck fracture. The Blues are taking a new look left edge into State of Origin 2 in Melbourne. Mitchell Moses will line up at 5'8", while Casey McLean will start at centre after Stephen Crichton was ruled out with injury. And Lionel Messi has scored in his 199th appearance for Argentina on the eve of the World Cup. That's news and sport.
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8: Checking the majors, Mitchell Freeway travelling well, Kwinana Freeway flowing nicely, Graham Farmer Freeway no delays, Northbridge Tunnel moving well in both directions, Tonkin Highway flowing nicely, Roe Highway moving well, CBD metro area, there is no major delays. I'm Ethan Quillivan on Perth's traffic leader, 6PR.
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1: Cloudy with possible showers overnight, getting down to 9 degrees. Tomorrow, the high chance of rain with light winds becoming westerly, a top of around 17. Looking further ahead, Friday, a shower or two with a top of 17 degrees. Saturday, partly cloudy with a top of 18. Showers forecast for Sunday with a top of 18 degrees and possible showers Monday. This is Perth's 6PR.
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4: Welcome to the second hour of the show. This is Sports Today, Mark Reddings and Glenn Jakovich, who is just getting through these 2 hours after undergoing a little bit of surgery, but he's gutsing it out as he did on the footy field. In this hour, we're going to chat to Bill Monahan, East Fremantle coach. The Waffle on Wednesday segment will resume. Of course, the Sharks have the Falcons this Saturday in the WAFL. For what it's worth, the Sharks coming off a very impressive win against South Fremantle in the WA Day Derby, the first time in 10 years they had achieved that. And as it stands, they are currently in 7th position. Claremont lead the way, and for what it's worth, outside of East Fremantle and West Perth at the Goodgrocer Park on Saturday afternoon, it's Claremont hosting Perth at Revo Fitness Stadium on the 13th, that's Saturday, and also on the Saturday at Swan Districts and the West Coast.
5: Is that
4: Coast
5: your
4: Eagles.
5: Phone?
4: My phone? What happened? Hey. I just got a text, yeah, why?
5: Live on here. You're supposed to be on silent.
4: Not bad for a bloke that's playing YouTube videos.
5: No, I'm not.
4: It was a text.
5: You always have a go at me.
4: Well,
5: you know, practice what you preach.
4: Hi, boys. Remember IBF the golfer, Ian Baker Finch. Paralysis by analysis. Ended his career. You are dead right, Jacko. Don't overanalyze. It will make it worse, says Ian. And Aileen, here's a good one. Guys, if you want to talk about something not much more exciting than lawn bowls, you could talk about the pretty woeful performance of Australia against Bangladesh in the cricket.
5: Yes.
4: This team is performing pretty poorly. I think Marnus really needs a rest, or maybe a sports psych, says Aileen. Always a nice sense of humour. We'll discuss that with Mark Foreman. Yes, I'm pointing to you fours at about 8:15. As I said, not far away from hearing from Billy Monahan and an NBL finals update thanks to Rob Beaver. Last night, amongst those entering the Australian Football Hall of Fame was John Worsfold, a former teammate of yours. Jacko, you must be delighted that he's been given that honour. He's been such a figure, such a prominent figure in the West Coast Eagles history.
5: Probably arguably the most iconic figure in the club's history in 40 years. And he spoke in his speech last night that I think it was end of 86, he got the call to go down and train, and now they named the John Worsfold Medal after him for the best and fairest, and he's one of a handful, not even a handful, I think it's only a couple that have coached, captain a premiership side and then come back and coach the club to a winning premiership. So spoke really well last night and acknowledged all the people and in the journey of the football club where it began when it didn't have the resources that they have today. So well done, Woosher. But one of the great things about Woosher is he's so so approachable, and he was so philosophical about, he never got worked up too much, unless it was running down the race to, you know, go out and battle with his teammates, but he always had a great outlook and could just absorb everyone in a football club's their thoughts and opinions. It's a very rare talent to have.
4: As a footballer, we know that he was renowned as a halfback flank. He had the silk and the class of Guy McKenna on one halfback flank. You were primarily next to John inside defensive half of the ground. How much confidence did he give you in a physical sense, but also just as a general in that part of the ground?
5: We grew and developed that. There's no doubting that. I mean, he was very combative. He was very physical, and he demanded, but he demanded that more from us than what he was going to do to the opposition. And he was big on, you know, humility out in the football field, play to your role, all those things, and you know, really put the fear in the opposition, not on a physical sense, but a practical sense that we knew that we had a very defensive mindset, and that was orchestrated by Mick Mouldhouse, was to hunt the opposition. We always went out and we chased the opposition. Didn't always pan out that way, but that was the initial part of the, the coaching philosophy, and he embraced that as a captain. The thing about Woosher, he was a prime midfielder when he got drafted, but he did the sacrificial thing. And probably could have challenged Mick. No, I want to play midfield. He won a best and fairest as a midfielder in his second year. And, well, it might have been the inaugural.

0: Greer, 1987. But with the likes of the emergence of Kemp, Matera, he took a backward step, and that was a selfless thing to do. Hard thing to do, but that's John Moore's fault. A very selfless man.
1: On the SMS, MJ says, "G'day lads, just turning our attention to the Dockers for a moment. Now, I know he's not at his best still with marks and kicking, but I'm leaving Mason Cox in while the team is winning. Sean Darcy got another 5 years, question mark. Get him Jackson Tracy type fit before they even think about bringing him back in. Guess we'll know where we are after the Cats and the Swans games. Yep. Love your work," says MJ.
0: Great. So the question is... Watch his space. Great that Mason Cox has come in as a backup. But Sean Darcy, every day of the week, if he's fit and they get the body of work and they get their continuity over the next 4, 5, 6 weeks, he's ahead of Mason Cox. And if he's fit and firing, he needs to play in the final series for Fremantle. He's just another massive weapon. You've got to remember, he's a Doig medalist. Mason Cox is only getting 2, 3, 4 possessions. He's doing some nice things and he's very experienced and, you know, he's serving a purpose. I don't think... if he plays, can win the game. Sean Darcy, if there's an opportunity, fully fit, he can have a big impact on a game. So that's what you're going to weigh up. Who's going to have more of an impact, fully fit? Sean Darcy every day of the week.
1: I agree with you, but I don't think that Darcy has to play much more than what Mason Cox is. I think the setup now with Jackson as your primary ruckman and having Darcy playing even 50% of game time is supplement to what Jackson's doing.
0: What a luxury. But who would you rather have?
1: Oh, I think Jackson.
0: Yeah.
1: Jackson and Darcy is a combination. Yeah. That's a given. But that being said, from Mason Cox's perspective, he is not to know what's going to happen in 2 months from now with regards to Darcy's body.
0: He's doing everything right. He's belting the door down. He went back to the waffle for
1: Peel. Love to see him take some more marks.
0: Well, that's the thing. You want more from him. You only had 2, 3 possessions from him in a game they won by 100 and something points. So you would have felt he would have got more football.
1: Yep, I agree. I think Darcy is at his best, clearly, in there with Luke Jackson. Another SMS coming through as we head towards 14 past 7. Hi, boys. I may be just me, but I see an undeniable pattern of leniency being applied to all Collingwood indiscretions. Maynard escaping what should have been 4 weeks on the sidelines after ending Brayshaw's career. Can't believe Dacos was let off for the flop, considering all other players that round were fined for the same offence. And now Frampton is let off for the disgraceful crude tackle on Monday. Complete crap. AFL, regards. He says all the derogatory stuff. Says regards, Pedro. Pedro, love your passion. Don't agree with most of what you said. The Brayshaw one, I'm sort of can hear you more clearly with that one. Flopping's become a bit of an issue in the AFL. We've seen a couple of players penalised. Yeah. Dacos not as yet.
0: No, interesting. But be consistent with that rule. And I think it's a great rule that's come in because there's been some flops this year.
1: Absolutely. Michael says, "Hey guys, JL has proven that he knows about team makeup. Drop Darcy, question mark. You're dreaming." So Darcy's not in the side yet, but whether he's talking about Cox or not, but yeah, that'll be a discussion point, but it's a nice position to be in as they enter the second half of the season.
0: They are just primed, aren't they?
1: Primed? Are they primed too early, Jacko? That's always the question people will ask.
0: That's the narrative that people will go to the nearest because it's June, but you'd rather be in their position than the Bulldogs or
1: St. Kilda.
0: Brisbane or St. Kilda. So take it. It's how they manage it now. They just got to manage health now. They really do. The hunger is there. They are there. You know what I picked up, and we haven't spoken much about Fremantle, but I'm going to use this last couple of seconds here now before the next break, is that they're still seething over that final loss last year. That has hurt them, and you can see the maturity. They're saying, not going to happen again.
1: Yep,
0: that's that determination, that willingness, it ain't going to happen again. And they're going after it. Well done to them.
1: Yep, the Dockers are flying Thursday week. They've got the Cats. It's 7:15. Up next, we're going to catch up with East Fremantle Premiership coach Bill Monahan as part of our Waffle on Wednesday. Great to have your company. This is Sports Today.
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1: Welcome back to Sports Today. Let's talk some waffle on a Wednesday. It's such an even competition. Claremont on top of the table. And we're heading to the Good Grocer Park to speak to the coach of East Fremantle, a premiership coach nonetheless. It is Billy Monaghan, one of our favourites in local footy. Billy, welcome.
9: Yeah, g'day, Skeet. G'day, Glenn. Hope you're both well.
1: We are terrific. You're 4 wins, 4 losses. You're coming off a bye, but let's go back to your last performance. And as they say, you're only as good as your last game, and that was in the Derby against South Fremantle, and you had a very impressive victory.
9: Yeah, the boys were good. I think it's probably how I coach all the time, and any success that I've had with the group of players is when they bring effort, and I thought their effort was outstanding throughout the whole day. You know, they just kept pressuring and you know, and then we got, you know, first time for a while, we actually used the ball and got ahead of the ball a bit by hand, which was pleasing to see that we nearly scored 100 points in a derby.
0: Me personally, Billy, I thought the umpires favoured the game towards East Round a bit too much. But anyhow, mate, your first win in the Foundation Day Derby, it's been a long wait.
9: Yeah, look, there's a fair bit made and of, you know, our win-loss record in that. And derbies are unique and special to everyone who's either red or white or blue and white. So, you know, we've been close a couple of times. You know, the ledger in derbies full stop has got a bit better. We're 3 out of our last 6 after losing about 10 in a row under my tenure. First time in 10 years to win a WA derby, and it's getting closer. I think there's only one more of them to go, and then WA Day is getting a move from the government, and I think it might be a King's Birthday Derby, or, I mean, for us, I think most people are going, maybe we should go back to the Anzac Day Derby. Might be the best time to play that as a standalone and really promote it in them, but that's a year or two down the track.
0: Well, whatever it is, Billy, it has to be on that public holiday, because I think for both sets of supporters, it's one game that they certainly strive for. We're going back to the performance. It was an emphatic performance by your boys. 8 goal scorers, that must have pleased you, that you're able to spread the load?
9: Yeah, it was. And it's not something we focus a lot on. I guess we do with our recruiting and the way we set up our forward line. But, it's nearly the hardest thing over the last 2 years to do is score against South Fremantle. So, it's something that we really struggle with in the derbies. You know, Strom and Pearson are outstanding and the whole system has been good. Even, while Todd was there, we found it really difficult. So, spread the load, move the ball quickly, and whoever gets on the end of it gets on the end of it is our mantra.
1: How far can Jack Cleaver go? 37 disposals, a couple of goals in the derby. I was so impressed with him. Has he got the next level in his kit bag?
9: Oh, I think so. Look, he's far from a finished product. And, one of my defences for Waffle players and when AFL clubs and recruiters and coaches say, oh, we're not sure about Jack Cleaver, I go, well, he's a part-time footballer and isn't it your job to round out some of those issues he has? He's, the bit of a knock on him is that his kick's not elite, but he can play AFL footy this week and there's plenty of kicks who aren't elite. So just turned 22, probably 70 senior games of Waffle footy plus, probably a dozen or 10 from VFL. That probably puts him in that bracket where I think clubs should be drafting. Rather than take another speculative 18-year-old, take someone who you know can play a role. And, for us at the moment, Milan's the flagship. But if you look across the competition, there's Sean Manners and there's probably 10 others come out of the VFL and Waffle who can do it. And I just think, we should be encouraging, one, the AFL to set some rules around that and really encouraging the AFL clubs to back in that more senior talent. It's a little bit difficult when you say mature age. Jack's 22 years of age. But that's the terminology we use. We've got to start backing more of those in because Jack can play, but he's far from a finished product.
0: Bill, it's a great summation that you raised there because I think there's a lot of Waffle players that could certainly play at the next level. Bill, the last couple of years, the Waffle's really improved in my eyes and everyone here. We've seen the closeness of the competition, but this year just seems to have risen another level. Have you seen it that way? Because Swans, who are second last on the ladder right now, they're only two games outside the top five.
9: Yeah, it looked a little dicey there over the first 4 or 5 weeks. Looks like Claremont and South, we're going to, put a fair bit of space on the competition, but both have lost a couple in the last couple of weeks. And, it just feels like if you're not at your very best, you're vulnerable. But if you are your very best, you're a chance to win. So it feels more compressed this year. I'm not sure that there's, specifically there's things that are in place from the competition or the clubs that do that. It just might be one of those years, just like some years we get 15 drafted out of the Waffle Colts and some years we get two. Sometimes it's just the way it falls. But, this week we've got West Perth there, 1-7. They beat East Perth last week. East Perth come out and beat South. So, it probably means that, you can't afford to take lapses and we'll be planning for West Perth's very best as an example for this week and we need to be at our best to beat them.
1: Yeah, you're seventh on the ladder, one game and percentage outside the top five. And coaches hate to, you won't use excuses, but you've had injuries, Ruben Maguire pre-season, you've had Milan Murdoch, Mitch Zatto go out of the side and obviously get opportunities, but it's been far from a smooth run for your footy club. That being said, what's achievable for this group?
9: I think I'm fairly consistent with what I report or what I answer when people ask me that. Really, we don't sit down and go, top five, top two, win. Our mantra is to be at our very best every week because if we're at our best every week, that means we'll put ourselves in position to win enough games to play finals. And that kind of takes care of itself. And that's a little bit, coach speak cliche type comment, but that's actually how we've done it. And this is my 18th year coaching Waffle footy, and I've never sat down with my playing group and go, we've got to win 15 games, we've got to do this, we've got to do this. We sit down and go, this week we've got to be at our best. And if we can do that, the ladder position takes care of itself. So hopefully that answers what what you asked me.
0: Bill, just a player watch, Ashton Warner. He returned for his first game after a knee reconstruction in the reserves. Kicked a goal and seemed to have gone okay. Got through, which is first and foremost. Looking at your reserve side, is there any players that you look to give an opportunity between now and then the end of the year? And is Ashton one of those players?
9: Oh, look, there's plenty that have been getting the opportunity, and Ashton's one. I think we've got four knee reconstructions coming back over the next couple of weeks. So him and Louis Wilson were the first two. Last week, we got a couple more. He's obviously from good stock because, you know, both his older brothers are exceptionally good AFL players, and the young ones in the State 16. So, you know, he's just been unlucky in his first year in the senior program last year. He got injured and did a knee relatively early in the season. But what he's been able to do, and you know, I've seen a lot of knee reconstruction rehabs, and he's probably done it as well as anyone else I've seen. He's come back. His body is now matured from a young boy at 17 or 18. He looks like a mature man. He's really solid. He's training really well, and it was great to see him out there kick a goal. And I'll give him a plug. He actually came to my house the other day, and Creed came down in the storm. So he's a tree lopper. So Trab's Trees is his old man.
0: Yeah, a truck they call him.
9: You probably played with Trab, did you?
0: No, I didn't. I didn't, but I coached Ashton, and we know the Warners quite well.
9: Yeah, so he came down and... Very good rates, did a great job cutting my tree down up in the backyard. So
0: very good.
9: If you need a tree lopper, look up Trab's.
0: It's a good way to get your son a game. Get the old man to cut the coach's trees down.
1: Not just that, you've got Billy apparently is the dog sitter for Oscar Smart occasionally. So you're certainly taking it all on board, Billy. Now, as we let you go, just a lighter subject, because Brad Hardy and Glenn Jakovich often refer to your footy club as the Moss Street Fairies, which is highly unfair. On a radio station, can you give us, what do you call South Fremantle behind closed doors? Is it something you can reveal?
0: I know exactly what he'd be saying.
9: Me personally, I can't, because mine, it goes something like beep, beep, beep, beep, red, beep, white, beep. But no, we take that as a compliment from South that they think about us that much that they give us a pet name. So I'll leave it at that.
1: Pet names. Thank you, sweetie. Have a beautiful night, Billy Monahan. You're Thanks a star. Too. We love your work.
9: Okay, thanks, guys.
0: Right on.
1: Bill Monahan, the coach of East Fremantle, great for footy. He's been in the business for a long time, and
0: he
1: knows.
0: You just had to throw that in, Bill.
1: Well, it's just obvious that Bill deserved a right of reply. This is Sports Today. Coming up next, we're checking in with Rob Beaver to talk some NBA finals.
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5: Great to have your company. This is Sports Today on a Wednesday night and the NBA Finals continue tomorrow in New York. Game 4, the Knicks up against the San Antonio Spurs. Our NBA expert, he's not in New York, but he's a 6PR basketball man through and through. I refer to Rob Beaver. Beav, welcome.
22: Thanks for having me, Skeet and Jacko.
5: Let's look, just before we have a sneak peek at Game 4, what did you notice with Game 3? Because clearly the Spurs had to get a win a couple of days ago, otherwise this final series was all but over.
22: You're 100% right, Skeet. If the Knicks go up 3-0 in this series where they only need 4 games to win the title, it was game over. So the Spurs had high stakes leading into this one. Another game of wild momentum swings. But I think the thing that defines this game for me is the Knicks losing their composure late, which, as we spoke last week, is interesting because they're the veteran team, the team that's been to a conference finals before. They've had these playoff reps and they've taken their losses. So the fact that I think they were the least composed team is interesting. An example of this, Jalen Brunson, 5 minutes to go, pushes the ball in transition. This is despite being clearly outnumbered 4-2 on the break by Spurs defenders. He committed a turnover. Like I said, 5 minutes left. They're only trailing by 6 at that point, Skeet, as well. So I think maybe the crowd, the moment, the atmosphere might have got the better of them just a little bit in the last 5 minutes or so. And we know what happened. The Spurs go on to win. And the other thing I want to note from this game is foul trouble. Jalen Brunson, he finished with 5. Karl Anthony Towns finished with 4. And what it meant was that the Knicks had to play 10 guys in the fourth quarter. So that's essentially 2 completely separate lineups just to get through the fourth quarter. The Spurs only had 6, essentially their starting 5 and their 6th man, Dylan Harper, as well. When this happens, not only does it throw the team out of rhythm, but the Knicks are so heavily reliant on Jalen Brunson and Karl Anthony Towns for offensive possessions that if one of those guys isn't on the floor, they're really in trouble. And it showed. It messed up their rotations as well. They obviously gave themselves a chance in the last 6 or so minutes, but I think looking into Game 4, that's going to change a lot, and we'll see a much more distinctive rotation pattern and a really conscious effort to make sure Jalen Brunson and Karl Anthony Towns stay out of foul trouble.
0: Rob, what did you find that the Spurs did different in Game 3 as opposed to the first 2 games that they lost at home?
22: Jacko, that's a really good point. It's Victor Wembanyama. He's the story of the series. We spoke last week. Are we looking at maybe the crowning of the new face of the NBA? I'll give you some stats, Jacko, just stay with me here. So in Game 3, he only took 4 shots outside the paint. So 2 from 4 from 3, but everything else was at the rim. He's 7'4". No one can go with him. When he rises up for a shot, you're not getting a block on it. So this is the guy that you need to utilize as close to the rim as possible. In Game 1, which the Spurs lost by 10, he took 11 shots outside the paint. In Game 2, they lost that game by 1. It was 6. He drops down to just the 4 shots outside of the paint, and all of a sudden they go on and get a win at Madison Square Garden. The thing that I learned is that he's learning, and he's making a conscious decision along with his teammates to get to his spots, the places he wants the ball, where he feels most comfortable, and he's getting to them and he's making those shots as well. That's probably the biggest thing that I saw from Victor Wembanyama, which changed their fortunes from games one and two through to game three.
1: Is it fair to say, Beav, that the Spurs would like a more up-tempo game and the Knicks maybe more just calculated build-up and not the frenetic up-and-down court action?
22: Yeah, I think so. I mean, the Knicks have definitely got transition weapons. And, you know, Josh Hart, you've got OG Anunoby, who's playing great as well. But what they want to do is they want to, you know, methodically break you down in that half court, and they want to get some really good shots from there. When they make them, it allows them to set their defense, which is so huge for the Spurs, mainly because you've got Jalen Brunson, who's not a great defender despite all of his talent offensively. Karl Anthony Towns is battling on the boards and doing a pretty good job, honestly, on Victor Wembanyama, but he's 10, 11 years into his career, and people have thought of him as a sieve, as a defensive center for a long time. So the Spurs definitely want to get out and run and try and attack this Knicks defense before it's set. And the Knicks, they're happy to run in transition, but I think generally being the more veteran team, they're happy to be a bit more methodical and sort of pick these Spurs apart.
0: It's fair to say, Rob, neither of these have won at home yet. So the Knicks really got to take it to them. If they can go 3-1 up in game four, it's really going to put a lot of pressure back on the Spurs.
22: Yeah, well, I mean, 3-1, it's not a death sentence. It has been done before, the Cleveland Cavaliers over the Golden State Warriors in the middle of the last decade. But there's a reason that that's such an outlier. It hasn't really happened any other time from there. And you're right, it's at Madison Square Garden. You want to get that home crowd. You want to feel good. You want to get off to a good start. But, Jacko, in the first two games of their playoff series this year, the San Antonio Spurs, 3 wins, 5 losses. In games 3-7 of the first, second, and third round series that they played, they're 10-3. So it shows that they learn what oppositions are doing and they have the skills and the intelligence to execute on these game plans going forward. And if I'm the Knicks, I've got a 2-1 lead, but the alarm bells are going off because the Spurs have shown that once they figure you out, they know how to execute and deliver those final blows.
1: So maybe fatigue might not be such a big factor for the Knicks. What about the game three off-court headlines? There are a few.
22: Yeah, definitely a few. The biggest one is, I suppose, President Trump was in attendance, obviously a very divisive figure. Americans, very patriotic, love their national anthem. He was getting booed actively when they showed him on the screen during the national anthem, so that didn't help. Some fans reported up to 2 hours to enter the venue. This is, of course, due to the extra security when the president rolls into town, all the different checks and balances that have to go into place. So fans were a little bit disgruntled, maybe a little bit frustrated as well. And unfortunately, the big sort of headline off the court that's taking is after the game, obviously the Spurs getting a win, there was a Spurs fan walking back to his hotel, assumedly a 39-year-old man. He was assaulted in the street by fans of the New York Knicks. There's video of this. You can see it readily online. Essentially, it appears that he's doing nothing wrong, just walking down the street. Knicks fans go to, you know, grab him and try and rip off his San Antonio Spurs jersey. He defends himself and things escalate from there. Essentially, police show up. He was taken to hospital. I believe he's been discharged with no major injuries at this point, but it's not a good look, not only for New York sports and American sports in general, but the FIFA World Cup is coming up there at the end of this week. It actually, New York City, or New York region, I should say, will be hosting a match on Sunday morning, WA time. So you don't want fans, you know, who have all this passion, you don't want that to leak over into ugly incidents off the court.
1: Indeed, and we know the ticket price is through the roof. I've got no issue with the president being there, Jacko, but he needs to stay awake for the full four quarters.
0: Yeah, fair call. I mean, how do you fall asleep in the NBA finals? Rob, just finally, well, you've given us a great summation. Who's going to win it?
22: I still got the Spurs in 7. That was my tip last week. It looked difficult when they were down 2-0 and they lost both games at home, but as I said, history shows throughout this playoffs, They tend to figure teams out a little bit. 10-3 in games 3-7 in their playoff series before this one. The only little half an asterisk I put on that, Jacko, is are they going to ever shrink under these lights? We saw it happen at home. The Knicks, they looked a little bit timid in that last 5 minutes. Are the Spurs so youthfully ignorant that that's not going to happen to them? Or at one point, does it actually get to them? That's going to be the question I'm looking out for. But Spurs in 7, I'll hold firm at this stage.
1: Last question, a quick answer. The draft continues to take shape. What are you liking there? And which prospect has shut down workouts?
22: Yeah, so the draft continues to take shape. AJ De Banster, Darren Peterson and Cam Boozer in some order will be the top three. There doesn't appear to be any movement there. The draft looks like it starts at five, and you've got about 5 to 7 point guard prospects who a lot of analysts can't split. One of them, Mikael Brown Jr., a 6'3 point guard from Louisville, he's basically said, I'm not doing any more workouts, which usually means a team has promised him that if he's available with their pick, he will get drafted. It's also interesting because what it means is that essentially you won't get these one-on-ones, you won't get these three-on-three sort of workouts that a lot of teams like to do, pit these prospects against each other. And as soon as the first domino falls, the rest fall as well, because one goes, well, if he doesn't have to do it, I don't have to do it, and agents start getting involved, and then it comes far more convoluted than it should. So looking forward to seeing what plays out in the draft, but we've still got plenty more NBA Finals basketball to come.
1: Beaver, I love it. Your passion, your knowledge, it's top-shelf stuff. Thanks for joining us on Sports Today. Hopefully we'll get another chance to talk to you before this series is over on Sports Today.
22: Fingers crossed. Looking forward to it. Thanks, guys.
1: Rob Beaver joining us on this Wednesday night. Mark Reddings, Glenn Jakovich joining you. Thanks to the Boab Tavern. 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
1: Welcome back to Sports Today. Mark Reddings and Glenn Jakovich through until 8 o'clock, which is fast approaching. Rob Beaver speaking NBA Finals. And always good to catch up with Billy Monaghan from East Fremantle as part of our waffle on a Wednesday. Mark Foreman saunters into the studio with his look at Foreman's Four. Welcome to you, young man.
29: Evening, Skeet and Jacko. Hello.
1: Hello, Mark.
29: Why not start with American sport if we're just recapping the finals. We've gone from the basketball. So I've been keeping an eye on the ice hockey, which is probably my favourite of the American sports. Carolina they travel, the Hurricanes, they travel to Vegas and they get it done. It was another extraordinary game. Twists and turns everywhere. This levels the series at 2-2, by the way. So, they found themselves at 3-3 halfway through the third period and then this.
6: Oh my goodness! Now out in front, Staal! He scores! While falling down! 4-3, Carolina!
29: And then towards the end of the game, Vegas have to pull the goalkeeper, which is always fascinating to watch in ice hockey. And, you know, for those who aren't aware, keep in mind a one-player advantage is obviously going to be more and more considerable the less players there are in the ice, and ice hockey is only a five on five. So a 6-on-5 advantage is quite considerable, and they pull the goalie and they do get the extra one. It was quite bizarre as well. The Hurricanes player flicked it from behind his own defensive net, and they always try and wrap it around the rink, get it all the way out the other end, but it's taken an almighty clip against a deflection as it's scooting along the side. And it's just deflected it straight into the empty net. So the Hurricanes win. It's 2-2 as we hit the next game, which is back in, I think it's Raleigh on the east coast of America.
1: Outside of my sporting prowess, NHL, but very entertaining to watch, as we all know.
29: Do you like it, Jacko?
0: I love it. Yeah. It's more of a sport that you've got to be at to understand it. It's a bit difficult to watch it off TV, but being in an ice rink before in previous years.
29: Oh, yeah.
0: Oh, it's,
29: fastest game in the world, they
0: crazy.
29: Consider it.
0: It's crazy.
29: It really is. Yeah. So we'll keep an eye on that too. I was going to say closer to home, more relative to home. The one day international, Australia, Bangladesh.
1: Oh, gee whiz.
29: We've lost.
0: Oh boy.
29: So that is the first time in 21 years we've lost a one day international to Bangladesh.
1: And normally the Bangladeshis get us with a bit of spin, but it was pace that did the job.
29: Well, so this fella, is, what's his name? Nahid Rana. So he's taken 4 for 41, bowling over 150 Ks. Who is, if I said to you, you might know this, because I know you love your cricket, but if I said, Jacko, who's the most, tearaway, wild, fast bowler that Australia's had? And I say erratic occasionally.
0: Carl Ruckerman.
1: Turn it up.
29: Oh, going way back? Well,
1: no, Sean Tate.
29: There you go, bang. Sean Tate is the mentor of Nahid Rana. So,
1: he was called the wild thing.
29: He was exactly. Well, as soon as I said wild, I thought, oops.
1: We've got the wild thing here in Lance Morris.
29: Yeah.
1: You think of, I mean, Lee was a tearaway, but not erratic.
29: No.
1: Tomo was erratic.
29: Yes, yeah.
1: He was wild.
29: So, Nahid Rana's his name. Yeah. He took 4 for 41. He bowls over 150 Ks and he's mentored by Sean Tate. So, the numbers, if you were interested, we didn't just lose as well. We lost by 86 runs. They scored 8 for 284. We got to 9 for 191 after 42.2 overs, and that is when Lightning stopped play. So it was a DLS, but we were nowhere near it. 9 for 191.
1: Yeah, we're almost, no excuse.
29: Almost 100 behind. So the shining light, Cam Green, a half century. So he continues to score a few runs here and there.
0: In a bit of trouble?
29: Yes. So that is the talking point to come out of this. He failed again. He got out for one, I think it was. So 24 runs at 8 in the series to Pakistan, which we lost. And now he's averaging 11.6 in his last 17 one days, stretching back to 2022.
1: You'd almost rather be getting involved in a fight in a Chelsea nightclub than performing like that, wouldn't you?
29: Yes, yeah,
1: just
29: not great.
1: Ben Stokes and Gus Atkinson. We'll keep you updated as to whether the England captain is still in play or whether he's going to. I don't think he'll be captain for the next test at the Oval against New Zealand, but there's rumours he might be stepping down permanently. And also whether retiring. Now, I personally don't see why he should lose the captaincy, but it's not a good look given what he just did.
29: Well, no, it's not. I can't believe that. I didn't realize it was he who was part of the one when you told us last night, setting the curfew.
1: Well, it has to be part of it. I mean, well, him and the coach would have to be part of that for midnight. And then a week later, or certainly first test of the summer, you're out. And the funny thing about this story, which I've read, I've gone, so at the nightclub where the blue happened, there was an ECB security guard. Now, I would have thought part of the security guard's role is to make sure that at 11 o'clock when all the other players, that Stokes, your captain, and your fast bowler leave as well. That's what a security guard is there for.
0: Maybe he had a drink card as well.
29: Well, he's the one that got punched accidentally. Yeah, it's just extraordinary. It's like a Benny Hill sort of operation, that. Well, Jacko, this is a question without notice. Yep. Who is the most likely to break curfew in the 1990s Eagles?
1: Oh, easy. Number three.
0: Seaman wearing
29: boots. Yeah. Okay. That doesn't surprise many.
0: D Hart. He was,
29: I've heard of Hines.
1: Yeah. Under the radar.
0: Yeah, under the radar. They just get in quietly.
29: So David.
0: C. Lewis.
29: So David Hines, who coached me, tells me a lot of stories about D Hart.
0: Yes.
29: And I get the inner, yeah.
1: And
29: inner
1: by the way, congratulations to Chris Lewis, an Order of Australia. That's a fantastic recognition for a guy that you know so well.
0: Yeah. And much loved.
29: So talking about, our past heroes, well, one has come back to make a return on the tennis court, Serena Williams. She is officially and professionally back. Nearly 4 years since she played her last professional match. She's not only played, she's won. So she was playing doubles at Queens with Victoria Mboko, who is the world number nine. Now, I sort of was trying to read, and I couldn't find it anywhere. Why Victoria Mboko? Well, it was actually Serena Williams that reached out to her. She's a young player. She's 19 years old. Serena Williams had actually won 7 majors before
0: she was born.
29: Victoria was born.
1: And you reckon Victoria's going to say no?
29: It's exactly right. So she got a text message and she, you know, the interview's quite funny. She just said, "You're joking." What? Hang on a minute. So, she says yes. And, then on court after the, after their doubles win, Serena was asked, "Why now, Serena? Why are you coming back now? It's been 4 years."
8: I mean, I don't know. Just, I had nothing better to do. I got tired of sitting at home. My kids are out of school for the summer, so why not?
29: Pretty handy if you can just say, yeah, why not?
0: You know, perform back at singles level?
29: Well, that is the talk.
0: Is that the question?
29: So there's still talk that maybe, and she's even said, yep, I'm weighing up a Wimbledon return. Could she? 44? I don't know.
0: Out of the game, but she's one of the all-time greats. If anyone can do it, it's Serena.
29: Correct. And to finish off tonight, and I would like to say, Skeeter, and you did mention it last night as well, if ever there's a community club that has an event coming up and, whether it doesn't even matter if it's footy, soccer, whatever it is, just let us know. Flick us a text message on the text line or, get in touch on the website. More than happy to read them out, whether it's this segment or earlier.
1: Because, as mentioned, your footy club, and you had no link to this, but the North Beach Footy Club have got a special, day coming up very shortly.
29: Yeah, correct. And speaking of David Hines, who, did coach there for 4 years, that's where I learned a lot about those stories about D Hart as well. It is the Past Players Day. So, they have asked me to just flick this one out. Saturday at Charles Riley, Past Players Day from 2 p.m. So you can watch the ones, and they're celebrating 4 premiership reunions as well, including the B Colts from 50 years ago.
1: 1976.
29: That is crazy. Yeah. So it's always great, the premiership reunions and whatnot. And then the Hall of Fame is that night as well. They'll have inductions and there's a 200-game milestone, slightly smaller than the one we saw last night. Two nights ago. No, it was last night.
1: I'm tipping the 76 B Colts reunion is going to be a little bit more mellow than it was back in the day after they won the flag.
29: Exactly right. So, past players, supporters and communities coming together at North Beach. But, if you do have anything for us that would you'd appreciate reading out and that can help your community club, please get in contact.
1: Foreman's Four, done and dusted. He's on his way up next. It'll be Glenn Jakovich with his tips for this weekend's round of footy. And we'll give you the teams with the Bulldogs to host the Crows on Thursday Night Football. 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
0: Welcome back to Sports Today. About to hit the 8 o'clock news. Before we do that, let's roll through Jacko's tips for this weekend's action. Beginning tomorrow night, Thursday night footy, it's the Bulldogs up against the Crows. You'll hear our call from 5 o'clock. Myself, Adam Papalia, David Mundy and Brad Hardy. For the Bulldogs, Luke Kennedy comes into the side. Lachlan McNeil is out injured. And for the Crows, Nick Murray, Riley Filthorpe and Luke Pedler into the team. Out go Jordan Butts, who's injured. Callum Archie likewise, and Taylor Walker, who's been suspended. This is a pretty good game on paper.
18: Yeah, I'm looking forward to this one. This is match of the round for me. Given that it's at Marvel Stadium and Bulldogs back to a bit of form, and so are the Crows, I'm going Bulldogs. Skeets?
0: Cats have lost a couple of heartbreakers. They've got the Suns at home, GMHBA, and we know Gold Coast haven't travelled all that well.
18: Gold Coast and a few problems at the minute, Mark. Cats at the Cattery, very hard to beat down there.
0: Melbourne and the Bombers, that's on Saturday afternoon.
18: Short week, won't trouble the D's to get it done, playing a very exciting brand of football.
0: North Melbourne beaten by 124 points of favourites against the Eagles. No Ruben Jinbi. This is a pretty tough game to call.
18: Oh, yeah, it is, because you never tip a side that's lost by 100 points the week before. So I'm going to stick with that formula and the Eagles to bounce back. They need to be a little bit more efficient up front and they'll get the job done.
0: Port Adelaide at home to the Sydney Swans.
18: The Swans.
0: Then we've got Richmond and the Brisbane Lions, the running premiers. Pretty grateful, I'm sure, to get this match before the bye.
18: Yeah, go the Lions.
0: And another tough one. This is, I think, going to be a very tight game between the Saints and the Giants at Marvel Stadium, 1:15 on Sunday afternoon.
18: Yeah, the Saints played very good football and unlucky not to beat the Swans, but I like the Giants. I think they're going to have a resurgence in the back end of the year. I think we've already seen the start of it, so Giants to win this
0: game. And your final tip for the weekend, Sunday, midday, Socceroos v Turkey.
18: Socceroos every day of the week.
0: Ooh, confidence, I like it. Yes. Jacko, nice work. Thanks for your time. Glenn Jakovich joining us on a Wednesday night. Thanks to the Boab Tavern. Thanks to our special guests as well, including Bill Monahan from the East Fremantle Football Club and Rob Beaver talking all things NBA Finals. As I said, it's the Bulldogs and the Crows tomorrow on Thursday night football from 5 o'clock. Hope you can join us then. Big thank you to the likes of Mark Foreman, Ethan Bruce, and of course you, our listeners, on 133-882 and 0487-999-882. Have a wonderful night. We'll catch you for the footy tomorrow. It's time for the 8 o'clock news.
17: 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Call 6PR 133-882. 6PR.
3: Good evening, I'm Jamil Wills. One Nation leader Pauline Hanson says she's blown away by the success of her Fire the Liar fundraising campaign. The minor party has raised almost $1.5 million in just one day. The money will fund an advertising campaign against Labor and the Prime Minister following broken election promises. Senator Hanson says voters want change.
4: And that's why people are donating to the party, to give us a war chest to fight the Labor Party. I can tell you that it won't be wasted. I don't just take it for granted. People are doing it tough out there, and I, of all people, know it. I've had my tough times in my life, but I don't plan that fact.
3: At least 12 people have been killed and 9 injured after gunmen opened fire at a settlement near Johannesburg. South African police say they're searching for more than 10 suspects. The motive for the attack is unclear. The Victorian Premier has reflected on AFL legend Neil Danaher's courage during his state funeral at the MCG. The Prime Minister, 40 greats and Neil's family also delivered tributes. Jacinta Allen recalled a letter Neil Danaher sent to her last year.
11: He wrote, "You can't always choose what happens, but you can always choose how you respond. Waiting for certainty keeps you stuck. And courage begins the moment you decide."
3: New South Wales police have charged a second person over a fatal stabbing in Wollongong. A 28-year-old man died in hospital after being stabbed in the CBD last August. A 30-year-old woman's been charged with murder and intending to pervert the course of justice. A 41-year-old man already charged with murder remains before the courts. Travellers in WA's far north have been warned to cover up after a person died from a rare mosquito-borne illness. Jamie Smith reports.
19: WA's Department of Health says the adult had been travelling in the West Kimberley region, which is likely where they contracted Murray Valley encephalitis. The department has warned the wet season and the period immediately after carry the highest risk for mosquito-borne viruses to be transmitted. People travelling through the Kimberley and Pilbara have been warned to cover up with clothing and insect nets and to apply effective repellents. There is no vaccine for MVE, which can cause seizures, comas, permanent brain damage, and death. Jamie Smith, Perth.
3: And hundreds of corporate jobs could be cut at Woolworths as the supermarket giant moves roles overseas. In finance, one Australian dollar buying around 70 US cents.
20: 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So add it to your phone now. Perth's 6PR.
3: Collingwood has overturned Billy Frampton's 3-game ban for the dangerous tackle that broke the neck of ex-teammate Brodie Miocek. The incident was graded careless, severe impact and high contact, but the AFL tribunal found Frampton was not primarily to blame. Rabbitohs coach Wayne Bennett has revealed the NRL apologised for 2 blunders during last week's loss to Manly. He's given his view on the review system.
22: I asked myself the question, why it was such a great innovation. Why aren't the other codes buying into it? The other codes aren't buying into it because they realise it's not going to help their game.
3: Nick Kyrgios has returned to the ATP tennis tour with a 2-set win over Corentin Matei at the Stuttgart Open, 6-3, 6-4. You're up to date. That's the latest news and sport.
20: 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So add it to your phone now. Perth's 6PR.
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9: Chances are you're on the way to or from work, stuck in traffic, with someone butchering 90s hits in the car next to you. 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

0: Forecast for Sunday with a top of 18 degrees and possible showers Monday. 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
3: Good evening and welcome. Busy program for you on this Wednesday night. In a moment, we'll take you through some of the hidden consequences of the federal government's 5% housing deposit scheme, which has allowed tens of thousands of Australians, in fact, more than 200,000 Australians over the past 4 or 5 years, to buy a house with just a 5% deposit, with taxpayers underwriting the rest. We're also going to catch up with an amazing company based in Adelaide, who are known as Codan, C-O-D-A-N, who are on the ASX 200 and are doing remarkable work in the tech space with clients all over the world. The CEO of Codan will be on the show tonight. Also, some more dodgy figures on Australia's push to be a data center superpower. Now, the numbers in relation to the use of energy and water for these data centers, and we're led to believe that Australia is suddenly going to become a data center superpower with $135 billion worth of projects in the pipeline, but they need a lot of electricity 24 hours a day, 7 days a week to operate, and more water for each data center than a brewery. Well, I know which one I would prefer for my water use, and that is certainly the one that gets you a beer at the end. Those details in just a moment. We'll also wrap up a solid day on the Aussie markets, up by 49 points, the ASX 200 to 8,653 at close. The Aussie dollar still buying above 70 US cents.
1: Money, money.
3: Great to have your company tonight on Money News. There is a major warning for young people and anyone who has taken advantage of the government's 5% property deposit scheme. Now, real estate prices are softening. Interest rates have gone up 3 times and all signs point to a further 5 to 10% decline in some parts of the country. And for first home buyers who have cracked the Australian dream with assistance from these government schemes, in some cases, they now find themselves in negative equity where their home is worth less than their 30-year mortgage. The scheme allows someone to buy a home with just a 5% deposit. 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And in 2024-2025, that financial year, more than 61,000 home buyers bought a house with just a 5% deposit. There is no requirement under the government scheme to be an Australian citizen, and there is also no income threshold. Now, someone who's made a lot of sensible comments about this initiative is James Gerrard. He is the principal and director of financial planning firm financialadvisor.com.au. He's on the line for us tonight. James, good evening.
4: Good to speak to you, James.
3: What are your major concerns with the government's flagship policy?
4: Yeah, it's becoming a really big problem now that property prices have started to fall. You know, like traditionally the banks, when you go to them, you say, I want to buy a property, you need to stump up a 20% cash deposit. And that's for a reason. That's so that the bank can see that you can actually save money. You've got the ability to pay a mortgage. But what the government has done over the past 5 years, they've said that, well, we don't need that 20% deposit anymore. You can have as little as 2% deposit and up to 5%, and the government will guarantee the rest of the loan for you. And that's allowed people with wafer thin equity to jump into the property market. And all has been fine while the property market's been rising. But now that we're starting to hit tough times with RBA cash rate increases of 3 times and maybe more to come later this year, wars overseas, inflation rampant, changes from the budget with property taxes as well. It's all led to uncertainty in the property market. And now we're starting to see the falls in the market. And these people who don't have a lot of experience in property because they're first home buyers, they're now starting to experience rising repayments, but also this thing called negative equity, where the value of their house is less than the loan that they took out, given that the government helped them into the market.
3: James, we've got a situation where young Australians have saved a 5% deposit, depending on what the scheme is, the government has either underwritten it or guaranteed the rest of it. And because the property market has gone backwards and is forecast to go backwards by, in some areas, 5 or 10%, they may now owe more on their mortgage than their house is actually worth, which is what we describe as negative equity.
4: The average dwelling price in Australia is $1 million. So using that as an example,

0: example, the average first home buyer, they're buying for $1 million. They're coming up with 5% deposit. They're borrowing the rest. In most states, there's stamp duty schemes as well, so they may not have to pay the full amount of stamp duty. And over the past 12 months, over 60,000 Australians used this government scheme to fast-track their ability to jump into the market, and over 250,000 have done this over the past 5 years. And as you've noted, property markets are starting to fall, and that million-dollar property is no longer worth $1 million. It's over the past few months, Sydney, Melbourne, as well as Canberra, those property markets have fallen, and that property might now be worth $960,000, $970,000. And economists from the major banks are predicting maybe another 5 to 10% drop in property prices, which could potentially see that million-dollar house drop to less than $900,000. But the thing is that the mortgage taken out by this first home buyer with the government-assisted program is around $950,000. And thus this negative equity, which creates an issue because how are people feeling? Not only are they whacked with higher loan repayments every month, but they look at their mortgage statement and the mortgage is higher than what their house is worth.
1: Yeah, and you've made the point. There is a reason that the banks typically want a 20% deposit to try and cover for volatile market factors. But also, you've made the point, which I think is very reasonable and sensible, that we've given young people the opportunity to bid for a house probably a couple of years before they're actually ready. And we've said, go for it. And we haven't handed them any sort of economic training or tools in the event that something like this happens and suddenly they go negative equity. What is this? Do I sell? How do I service my mortgage? There's none of that provided.
0: That's right. There's no requirement for any sort of financial literacy or any education required as one of the qualifications to enter into the 5% deposit scheme. So there's been, in my opinion, a large amount of people who are totally unequipped to enter the property market, let alone highly leveraged into the property market. And now we're starting to see come home to roost with these problems. And another issue with it is that the way that the scheme's been designed has been quite generous in the criteria. The bar to be eligible is quite low. So a few things which caught my attention was that there's no income threshold. So someone who's earning $500,000 a year can qualify for this scheme. But another interesting point is that you don't have to be an Australian citizen. You just need to have permanent residency. So we may have a group of people who've migrated to Australia over the past 5 years. They've bought under this 5% scheme. But if they find they're sitting in negative equity, this may not be the only factor. But in theory, they could go back overseas. And what happens is the property is sold and there's still a residual loan amount left over. And the government has to come in and pay the bank back. And I've done some rough numbers.
1: Stop. This is the vital point. This is the most important point. So the income cap part of this is critical, meaning someone could be on $1 million a year. As long as it's their first home in Australia, they can access the 5% deposit scheme. But let's talk about a permanent resident. Now, I understand as part of this as well, James, you could own 15 properties overseas. As long as it's your first property in Australia, you can access the scheme. But just explain what would happen in the event that someone that is a permanent resident decided to go back to their country of origin and refused to pay the rest of the mortgage. What would happen in that scenario?
0: To me, it sort of feels like the subprime crisis back in 2007 that we saw in America. So basically, loans are easy to get in this particular situation in Australia for younger people who are buying their first property or people who are from overseas who are permanent residents. And property market goes down. They see that, okay, I've still got a $1 million loan, but my property is only worth $900,000. What they do is they leave their keys in the letterbox and then they fly back to an overseas country and the federal government is left picking up the bill.
1: We shouldn't laugh, but in the event that that does happen, the government has guaranteed to underwrite these loans so the taxpayer would pick up the bill.
0: That's right, Jade. I've looked at the numbers and it could be as high as 100,000 people who into this negative equity situation. Yeah, so a lot of people, and roughly it could go into the billions if those people defaulted and we as taxpayers have to basically fund the banks with all these losses on these mortgages that the government have helped younger people take out.
1: Right. Now, if someone is in this situation, because there'd be parents listening to us, and as of in the last financial year, 61,281 home buyers used the 5% deposit scheme to access the housing market. By the way, if you're a single parent, You only need a 2% deposit under this scheme. Again, that has the right intentions, but we could have a situation now where there are single parents mortgaged up to their eyeballs in negative equity. If someone listening is concerned and they say, well, all of a sudden, my loan and my house price do not match up and I'm in negative equity, James, what advice are you giving them? What do they do? How do they get ahead of this?
0: Yeah, the main thing is to buckle in for the ride. It's going to be a bumpy one, but try and hang on to the property would be the first thing, because property markets go through cycles. You know, they grow, they peak, they fall, then they go back up again. And we've just gone over the peak. We're coming down the other side and it seems really bad. You know, negative equity, high repayments, but it's all going to pass. Inflation will come under control. The RBA will stop increasing rates. Things will go back to normal. Property markets will eventually recover. But if you're forced to sell over the next 6 to 12 months, it could be financially devastating for you. And it may put you out the market for another 5 or 10 years as you try to recover. So that's the first thing. Try and hang on. But then other than that, if you can tinker with the terms of your loan, go from principal and interest to interest-only repayments, that could be a good thing. Otherwise, try and boost the income. Although you live in your property, if you've got a backyard, maybe look at building a granny flat there, and that could generate a few hundred dollars per week to help with the repayments, to help you hang on to the property. But what I've seen is that personal bankruptcies have actually been on the rise. So we're seeing a 6% year-on-year increase in the number of people going bankrupt. In the March quarter, there was 1,800 people that went bankrupt. And what we're seeing, which is really interesting from the data, is that the age group between 30 to 34 are the biggest cohort of people who are failing financially. And I think a decent amount of that's due to these mortgages that have been taken out.
1: Absolutely. And at the same time, there's enormous pressure on young people now to crack into the property market under any circumstances. And there's obviously mum and dad who, you know, might have bought one house in their entire lives in the 70s and the 80s, which is now worth several million dollars or more. And everyone's saying to them, you've got to get into the property market, and they may now be in the market and can't afford to service their loan.
0: That's absolutely right. In theory, it sounds great. It's great for politics, increase the number of people getting into the property market. But without the right education and without the right criteria of these people being ready, what we're seeing is that I think the government's handed them a poison chalice.
1: James, very well said. It was great to talk to you and get some insights off you tonight. We really appreciate your time.
0: It's my pleasure. Thank you, James.
1: That's James Gerrard, the Principal and Director of financial planning firm financialadvisor.com.au. My number is 131873 on Money News, the text line 0460873873. But if you've got a view on that, and I'm sure there'll be a lot of parents and families that have been doing their best to try and get their kids into the property market for the first time. But what the government is doing is effectively trying to manipulate prices at the wrong end of the scheme, or the end that is not quite right, by saying, okay, 5%, don't worry about the rest, we'll underwrite that, we'll get you into your first home, and if you're mortgaged up to your eyeballs, you'll just figure it out. But the good news is, guess what? You've bought a house. How good? When instead, every effort should be towards the supply end of the cycle. This is all about demand. And prices have gone up, by the way, in areas where the 5% deposit have been utilized the most, because a lot more people are bidding all of a sudden over the past couple of years. But if you don't fix supply, then you won't bring the cost of housing down. And that is the critical issue. You talk to any builder, their construction costs have gone up dramatically, and it's very hard to build anything under $1 million now. There's no point having young people mortgaged up to their eyeballs and not with the financial capabilities of servicing a loan that they've only purchased and received with a 5% deposit. Have you got a view on that? Give me a call. 131873 is our number. The text line 0460873873.
2: This weekend, North Melbourne's WA working holiday continues in Perth.
3: 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Not quite for the kangaroo captain, but it's gone off the deck. And Trent Bath, who's got boot to ball.
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1: As we know, Australia has a knack for producing world-leading companies. And I've said before, we punch above our weight and offer products and services and technology that the whole world is using and competes and beats the global stage. Now, Codan is a great example of this. They're based in Adelaide. They're listed on the ASX alongside the top 200 companies in the country. The stock code is CDA, which, by the way, if you have shares in, you've seen a one-year return of more than 140%. And their technology and product is being sold all over the world, everywhere from goldfields to landmine clearance operations and even 911 emergency call centres across North America. This is remarkable stuff. And Alf Iannello is the CEO and Managing Director of Codan. He's on the line for us tonight. Alf, many thanks for your time.
14: Thanks for having us, James.
1: Welcome to the program. Just tell us a little about your company first, for those that may not be familiar with Codan. Just give us a broad overview about what you do.
14: Codan's a global technology company, based in Adelaide, as you mentioned, but really does three things. One is we have a division called Minelab, which does metal and gold detection and anti-mining detection. So think about artisanal miners, think about recreational miners and humanitarian demining. We've got a division that does public safety. So we have command and control hardware and software in around 2,000 of 6,000 911 call centres in North America. But we also use the technology to manage the London Underground, the Metro Police, or a third of the Metro Police in the UK. And then we've got a division called DTC, which is specialises in tactical communications, high-frequency radios for the military, and small software-defined radios into drones and unmanned systems. So quite diverse, but at its core, Codan's a company that creates IP and commercialises IP extremely well.
1: And for a lot of people, they may have seen your gold detectors, the retail items. Just talk us through your range of those, because they're available commercially across a number of retailers, online, that sort of thing. You're dealing with those products as well.
14: Yeah, that's right. So we have a really good recreational suite of products, low entry points of around a couple of $100 to $2,500. You can buy those online. In Australia, you can buy them at, Anaconda and BCF. But then we have really high-end gold detectors that you can pay $1,000, $2,000 or $15,000. And it all depends on the discrimination and what you can find out there. But most people that are in artisanal mining actually do it for a living, and they try and get a return on their investment.
1: Right. So here's the obvious question, Alf, and you say you're based in Adelaide. How does an Australian company beat the rest of the world to these global contracts?
14: I guess if we just go back probably 5 or 6 years, at that point in time, Codan originally was a high-frequency communications business, bought Minelab, and 5 or 6 years ago, 80% of our turnover and 80% of our revenue was Minelab-related. And over the last 5 years, through acquisition, we bought businesses that point to public safety, businesses that point to defence. Hence, we've sort of leveraged the technology we had, but just found newer markets for it and added technology we didn't have to those markets. So our sort of inorganic strategy really has pushed us to be more global. You know, during that time, we've gone from around 300 people to 1,000 people. We still have around 300 people in Adelaide, but the rest are all in the Northern Hemisphere. So it's been through great organic growth on the core tech, but also through some really smart acquisitions over the last 5 or 6 years.
1: Are there other companies around the world that offer what you do? And I'm just trying to ascertain, because there'd be people listening to us tonight that think that this is amazing, that there is a company in Adelaide that is offering all of these services to global companies around the world. So are you competing for tenders, or have you got this marketplace sewed up?
14: In the recreational market for Minelab, it's quite competitive. In gold, I think I wouldn't say sewn up, but we have significant penetration just through the technology. In the Zetron, the public safety world, we come up against guys like Motorola and other large American providers, and not dissimilar to DTC and Tactical Comms, as very large other providers. And it really just comes down to our customer centricity, how we deal with the customers. Our technology in certain use cases is far better than theirs, and sometimes their technology is better than ours. So, but, it's really competitive. One point I must add, we reinvest 10% of our turnover in research and development. So we're heavily committed to maintain edges in all of these markets that we compete in.
1: So a little bit of what you do, or a part of your business, relates to defence, and there's obviously some national security issues here. I'm wondering if, in general terms, you are dealing with government, you receive support from government, or is that an area that perhaps governments need to be focusing more on to make sure that Australian companies that are offering things in this space are supported as much as possible?
14: Yeah, I think from I think when you talk government and technology, it's whether the technology provided is sovereign in nature. We've got some elements that it is sovereign, but like many governments, and when you come to defence, you also need to understand how they interact with other armed forces globally. There's sometimes some predetermined solutions there that preclude us, and some other times, our solutions are fit for purpose. But in where we play in the defence space, we are having the right dialogues with not just the Australian government, but the US and the UK government. So we're quite spread across Australia and its allies.
1: The voice you're hearing is Alf Ianniello, the CEO of ASX 200 listed company Codan. Alf, I'm just keen, given you are at the coalface of technology and AI, where you believe artificial intelligence is heading?
14: Yeah, well, at Codan, we look at AI in through two lenses. One is the internal lens, which really drives productivity and the ability to do more with what we've got. I don't really look at AI from an efficiency lens. I just think it just gives great people the ability to do more and think more quickly. So that's the internal part of it. Externally, really the use of AI comes down to the fact of what problem can you solve for a customer by using AI. So in all the segments we're in, where we can use AI to make the user experience better or provide more information to the user that have to make better decisions in some of those, you know, critical communication scenarios, that's where we're using AI. And it's an amazing tool, and really your AI strategy 6 months ago is sort of null and void today, and you just got to keep a very vigilant view of what's changing in the world.
1: Absolutely. Do you encourage your employees to use AI daily, and is it something you've embraced as well as part of your job?
14: Yeah, so if you join Codan, you need to do an AI awareness induction course. So, you know, really, you know, you need to create the awareness, you need to foster the adoption, you need to drive the productivity. So that's how we look at it. And it's ever evolving, but we have to make everybody AI literate to start with, because it's a very different tool than typing into Google. So, you know, that's the view we've taken, and I think it's been quite successful.
1: Where do you think this is going to get to? We've heard stories about, you know, future wars not being fought with soldiers, and where are we heading in terms of an AI-driven world in the future, do you think?
14: Yeah, I think when you look at what Codan does, probably the key area was where you can use AI to make a lot of decision-making really at the edge, which is really at the operational interface, rather than grabbing all the data and sending it back to a control center. You can actually use AI and do heavy processing right at the operational interface. So yeah, you're correct. The end product is making a lot of decisions in real time, where previously there was a human in between. So you can actually set up far more sort of scenarios or algorithms that give you that opportunity. But and in some areas, some of our clients or some of the, you know, our customers, you know, they don't want it to be pushed. They don't want the boundaries to be pushed because of the sensitivity of the scenario they're in. So it's a bit of a mixed bag, but we're really using it at a customer-led perspective just to sort of speed up decision-making and creating better sort of, we call it, situational awareness.
1: Alf, that was a fascinating chat, and I really appreciate your time tonight on Money News.
14: Thanks, James. Thanks for the opportunity.
1: That's Alf Iannello, the CEO and Managing Director of Codan, joining us from Adelaide. They are doing remarkable work in the field of tech around goldfields, landmine clearance operations, and even 911 emergency calls across North America.
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16: 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Awesome feeling, the best feeling I've felt on the football field so far.
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1: Yeah, nice to have your company. My name is James Willis and this is Money News across our network. A whole new issue has popped up for our energy grid, which has, over the last couple of years, been on life support. Sometimes it's been struggling, then it gets better, then we get told to switch the dishwashers off at night, and then suddenly it's back on track. But it has been a bit of a pressure cooker for quite some time on this path to net zero. And then suddenly this new set of numbers simply just doesn't add up. Now, we've been told that this country is suddenly becoming a global hub for data centers. And the data center industry, crucial for artificial intelligence, and also basically making sure that every company in the country, government agency, has the appropriate level of technology on board. These data centers have been keeping the economy afloat in recent months with a future pipeline of $135 billion worth of projects. They're being built all over the country and they require a significant amount of energy 24 hours a day, 7 days a week, plus water, plus other utilities as well. And already on the path to net zero, where renewable energy is expected to do the heavy lifting, we've already been warned about power outages and blackouts. Suddenly you're adding data centers to the grid. That doesn't make a whole lot of sense to me. Aidan Morrison is the Director of Energy and Research at the Center for Independent Studies. He's on the line for us tonight. Aidan, good evening to you.
32: Hi, James. How are you going?
1: These are simple math sums. I'm good, and thanks for coming on the show. And already when we're facing possible energy shortages in the years ahead, suddenly you add data centers to the mix 24 hours a day, 7 days a week, they need energy. How does this even begin to add up?
32: Yeah, this is going to cause some huge issues for the planned energy transition, because all the models that we've been given that have been sort of optimistic about how this is going to go, they assumed that we'd have the growth in electricity, but they assumed that it'd be super flexible growth in electricity demand. Things like hydrogen electrolyzers that would be able to switch on when there's lots of sunshine and then switch down again when there's not. Things like electric cars, but they assumed that people would mostly charge at the right sort of time of day and then discharge to the grid at night when there was high demand. plan. So there's a lot of assumptions about basically increased electrification, but a really flexible electrification that would basically shift around the weather patterns when there's plenty of energy in the grid. Data centers are kind of the opposite. They have to be on all the time, or sometimes they have to do big training algorithms where they switch on and off at certain times, but the energy has to be there when they want it. So it throws a whole bunch of complexity and demand at the grid that wasn't really what we were expecting.
1: Well, and also, Aidan, when you have ministers at all levels, and I've heard ministers say, oh, well, to keep their social license, these new data centres will need to contribute to the grid with renewable energy. But I'm not sure if that is tough enough. And if these facilities are going to be potentially using 6% of our total energy demand in the short term and 12% in total in the decades ahead, well, they should be, like for like, be putting as much energy into the grid as possible.
32: Well, normally if you offer to buy energy, that'd create a pretty compelling business case for people to go out and build the power plants that can supply it. But there's more nuance and complexity for data centres paired with renewable energy in particular, because renewable energy like wind and solar is a special class of its own. It comes from what we call inverters. And instead of big turbines, which actually help keep the grid steady and stable, keep the frequency in check, keep the voltage all very steady, inverters don't really do that. So we're building a slightly more wobbly grid to start with, and we have to add new kit to try to keep the grid stable. But at the same time, data centers are a big load, and they're an extremely fussy customer. They want the electricity to be absolutely pitch perfect when it comes to them. And if they detect a slightest wobble in the grid, they are going to be inclined to jump off the system and go to their own backup energy, which they have in spades. But that creates a new problem for the energy system, because it can actually lead to greater wobbles that could collapse the grid as well. So,
1: let's talk about that for a second, Aidan. That's a very important point. And you would have read these reports today, because in future, we're going to have clusters of these data centres around capital cities, including Sydney and Melbourne. And from I've read from the official reports, they could suddenly disconnect across multiple locations, and that could have a flow-on effect for the whole grid. Suddenly, the whole grid's in trouble.
32: That's exactly right. Because they want the electricity to be so perfect, they are absolute sticklers for reliability. And the slightest wobble, they'll be inclined to just go it alone, because they have excellent uninterruptible power supplies. They've got backup generation, big diesel generators, spinning flywheels, batteries, whatever it takes. At the moment, there's a slight disturbance on the grid, they will jump out and go it alone. But that means you'll create another bigger disturbance on the grid. And if our grid is already wobbly because they're trying to do it with renewable energy that comes from wind and sun, and it's inverter-based resources, it doesn't necessarily have the stability to ride through those big changes in demand that you do get if you've got a traditional thermal synchronous generation that comes with big turbines that are able to basically ride through little blips and changes or loads coming on and off much more easily. So it does create an extra complexity, and basically at the moment it looks like politicians are wanting to put their hand out and get the data centres to pay for everything. I mean, and as well pay for the renewable energy that's not being built by any other investors at the moment. At the moment, the renewable energy build-out has basically stalled, and governments are looking around for any new source of funding to get it unstalled and try to get it going again.
1: Well, that's it, and that is critical, because the completion rate for projects like wind farms and solar farms has slowed and the costs have blown out, governments would be thinking, we've got these targets to cut emissions by a massive percent over the next decade. We want to hit 82-85% renewable energy in the grid. We can't get there at the moment. So if the data center industry, which is being powered by some of the biggest global companies, can write the checks and pay the bill, well, then that's another way to get to net zero.
32: Well, that's the idea behind it, indeed. But, you know, take note, though, that what's happened is quite remarkable. Because there's so much wind and solar in the grid, power's not very valuable when it's really windy and when it's really sunny. So nobody's building more power of that type. It's basically the natural saturation point has been reached. And from here on, it's much harder, which means the government's been trying to put in subsidies to give a revenue floor. A lot of different schemes, like the capacity investment scheme, that basically try to use taxpayer money to force it into the system, even when the market is basically stalling it. And that's not even working either. There's been very few deals closed, even with the government's latest subsidy scheme. So So now this is another option. The government's saying, well, what about these big hyperscalers? Surely they've got lots of money. They'll start writing the checks that will get these projects moving. So it really is just sort of going down the list of people that hopefully will invest. Taxpayers haven't, you know, the schemes have been basically bungled and haven't led to the investment required. Mm. So this is the government hoping someone else will now pay a premium, very substantial premium, to build systems that the grid is not actually calling out for and the market would otherwise never invest in.
1: Just lastly, Aidan, before we let you go, our Energy Minister Chris Bowen is in Germany at the moment. He's president of negotiations for the COP31 summit, and he's had this to say today while talking about the importance of net zero and renewable energy.
0: The fragility of fossil fuel supply chains makes this case even more compelling. Solar energy must travel 150 million kilometres from the sun to the earth, but it does not have to travel the 150 kilometres through the Straits of Hormuz. The wind cannot be sanctioned. Hydro energy cannot be blockaded.
1: Aidan, I'm running out of time, but just quickly to you, I'm amazed that a global audience, even UN-linked, could believe this nonsense.
32: That's right. I can't believe he trotted that line out again. I thought he copped enough flack in Australia for it. But there he is, of course, going again, sort of basically saying that the wind and the solar can be a good substitute for the very dense, very reliable, very transportable fuels that we have in things like oil and gas. So I'm just amazed he's having another crack at that one.
1: Absolutely. We could be making a whole lot more of this stuff here. That is the critical point. But the logic from the minister is just madness. We appreciate your time tonight. Thank you.
32: Thanks, James. Cheers.
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1: It was a better day for the Aussie share market today. The ASX 200 has risen 49 points to 8,653. 8 of the 11 sectors in the green, consumer staples were the strongest performers. And the Aussie dollar has dipped, but is still buying just above 70 US cents. Carl Capalingua is a senior editor at Market Index, and he joins us on the line tonight. Carl, many thanks for your time.
11: Good evening, James.
1: Talk us through what was a big day for the retail giants in particular, led by Woolworths, up by more than 3%, and Coles up by almost 5%.
11: And Metcash, I think, was up nearly 5% as well. So, yeah, I mean, supermarkets are just those really boring but essential businesses for the economy. We call them defensives, and they tend to do well when, you know, high growth cyclical stocks like mining aren't doing well. So if you sort of look outside the Aussie market, a lot of the global stock markets were down overnight. There's fears about, you know, an AI bubble bursting. Mm. It kicked off again in the Middle East. Big inflation print tonight. So there's lots of reasons to not want to invest. So when you take money out of sort of those high growth sectors, you've got to put it somewhere, and we saw those supermarkets do well today, and they've been doing well all week.
1: Yeah, we're watching the US markets closely and the US Fed, because there's some vital consumer data about to land and speculation about whether they will hike interest rates this year. Unlikely, but not out of the question.
11: I wouldn't say unlikely. I mean, a lot of the economists are talking about September as a possibility, but if not September, then possibly December. So we've got a new Fed chair in place. Kevin Warsh has taken over from Jerome Powell. He will probably want to, you know, stamp some authority on proceedings. He's had some pretty porkish comments lately. The CPI data is the one you're talking about tonight, so that's the big inflation data. We're expecting sort of a low to mid twos there on the annual inflation, which isn't huge compared to what we're seeing here. But, you know, if it does boil out based upon what's been happening with the oil price, then we could see some of those expectations come in. And that's sort of just spooking the bond market a little bit, certainly causing problems for the stock market as well. But, yeah, well, I mean, lots going on in the US. You sort of talked about that. We've got a big IPO on Friday, the SpaceX IPO.
1: Yeah.
11: I'm not sure if you've got your subscription in.
1: No, but I'm being bombarded from every angle with emails and pictures and people asking to invest with a range of products across the board. This is fascinating. It must be doing huge traffic for you guys at Market Index, but a lot of global interest in just how this is going to land Elon Musk's company.
11: Yeah, so look, $75 billion of shares to be raised. That's not the whole business value. It's just what's going to be floated. The whole business is going to be valued at $1.75 trillion. It'll be the biggest IPO ever. SPCX is the ticker to watch. It'll be early Saturday morning our time. It'll probably happen for most listeners. I think part of the problem is because a lot of the big fund manager money is going towards that IPO, it's sucking some of that money out from those hot AI stocks. And we saw the semiconductor index over there fall 10% on Friday. It bounced on Monday. It was down again last night as much as 8%. So there's all this uncertainty. It's flying back into, like, you know, out of all that, supermarkets are the winners. But today we saw mining stocks, gold stocks. They tend to be sort of the big losers out there. It's a very much two-speed ASX at the moment.
1: Now, Carl, just quickly before we let you go, let's talk about the price of gold on the commodity market. Experts were predicting that this would hit US $6,000. Some said US $6,300 an ounce. Instead, it's copped a hammering recently. It's down, the last time I looked about an hour ago, $4,170 an ounce. What are we expecting with gold?
11: Yeah, well, experts were wrong, but in their defense, they did not predict the US-Iran war at the end of the day, right? So that's pretty much what broke the back of that gold run. Because what it did, obviously, oil prices through the roof, and then all of a sudden, we've got this global inflationary pulse. Central banks, we could see an ECB rate hike this week as well. We've had a hike, obviously, here. We're expecting potentially rates to go up the US. So bottom line is, when rates go up, it's bad for gold because gold doesn't have a yield. You've got to insure it. You've got to store it. You know, you've got to pay security. So those higher risk-free yields when you talk about gold, it's supposed to be one of those safe assets.
1: Yep.
11: It just loses out in the competition stakes, and that's the big reason why it's been coming down.
1: Absolutely. Carl, we really appreciate your time. Thank you.
11: Always a pleasure. Thanks, James.
1: Carl Capalingua, the Senior Editor at Market Index.
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4: Good evening, I'm Jamel Wells. Hong Kong authorities have charged two companies and seven people over a fatal fire in a housing complex last November. Charges include manslaughter, trying to pervert the course of justice and tax evasion. The fire that killed 168 people was the city's deadliest in more than 70 years. The One Nation website is back up again after crashing from an influx of donations to a new ad campaign. The minor party has raised over $1.5 million in just a day for Fire the Liar ads against Labor and the Prime Minister. Pauline Hanson says she's blown away by the support. The federal government has lost a high court case involving an Austrian man who sued for being kept in indefinite detention. The man says he was diagnosed with severe thrombosis, making it dangerous to fly home. He's now expected to receive compensation. The decision means around 300 other people indefinitely detained can file compensation claims. The man accused of carrying out the Bondi Beach terrorist attack is now facing almost 80 charges. Madeline McNeil reports.
5: 6 months on from the shooting, which claimed 15 lives at a Hanukkah celebration, another 19 charges have formally been laid against Naveed Akram. The 24-year-old was already facing 59 charges, bringing the total to 74. The new offences include multiple counts of shoot at with intent to murder and discharging a firearm with intent to resist arrest. Akram is scheduled to face court again in August. Madeline McNeil reporting.
4: New data reveals teachers in WA have the worst student-to-teacher ratio in the country. A Productivity Commission report shows WA's public primary schools average more than 15 students per teacher, above the national average of less than 14. The state Shadow Education Minister, Liam Stoltari, says teachers aren't supported.
6: That's retention where the government really needs to step up. We know teachers are crying out for support. They have burnout. They're stressed. As we can see in these numbers, they are dealing with big classrooms. They're stretched thin. And I hear from teachers all the time that they do not feel supported.
4: As the end of the financial year approaches, consumer advocates are warning shoppers to be wary of retailers trying to trick them into spending more. Creating a sense of urgency by claiming a sale is about to end or suggesting a product is selling out are some ways brands pressure customers. Choice spokesperson Mark Serrell says we should also watch out for fake websites.
7: They tend to pop up around big sales periods like end of financial year or around Black Friday. These are like fake websites. They look absolutely legit, set up to try and get you to buy something and you're not even going to get the products. It's not even a real website. You've got to be aware of that too.
4: In finance, one Australian dollar buying around 70 US cents.
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4: Billy Frampton has won an appeal against his three-game suspension at the AFL Tribunal. The Magpies challenged his ban for rough conduct, in which Melbourne's Brodie Miocek ended up with a fractured neck. 5'8" Mitchell Moses and centre Casey McLean have been on light duties at Blues training as they manage injuries ahead of Origin 2. Perth Glory have signed breakout midfielder Will Freeney on a two-year deal. You're up to date. That's the latest news and sport.
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4: Cloudy with possible showers overnight, getting down to 9 degrees. Tomorrow, the high chance of rain with light winds becoming westerly at top of around 17. Looking further ahead, Friday, a shower or two with a top of 17 degrees. Saturday, partly cloudy with a top of 8.

0: primary schools last year recorded a ratio of 15.2 students to teaching staff compared to 13.7 nationally. Now, mate, when I was in year one, right, how many people do you reckon were, how many kids were in the class?
1: When you were in year one?
0: When I was in year one.
1: Ooh. I'll go seven.
0: Seven, right. How many do you reckon, Sibley?
2: Hard to say, but 10. I'll say 10.
0: 48.
1: Oh, oh wow.
0: 48? 48.
1: Okay.
0: We had 24 double desks. That's how I know.
1: Okay.
0: And they were spread out in four lanes, like one, two, three, four, and there were 48 people.
1: Okay. Guessing game then. How many were in my year in year one?
0: Well, you were in Shackleton.
1: Okay. So how many?
0: I reckon none other than you.
2: I reckon two. I reckon you had another person with you.
1: Three.
0: Ooh,
1: Leanne Thompson and Cheryl Cosgrove.
0: Right.
1: And the Cosgroves are still out in Shack, farming there, by the way. Cheryl's not, but there was only three of us.
0: So think about a teacher in those days. Hey, had to keep control of so many students. Now, as you went through the grades, it gradually got a little bit less, but not much.
1: So our teacher, Mr. Crombie, she had to deal with the other older students. So whilst we're in year one, I think it was up to year three. And then you went to the senior school. So there's a junior and a senior.
0: Yeah.
1: And Mr. Butcher was the senior teacher. So it was shared. But there was obviously more students. But there was only three in my year. And then there were the other students, obviously, that were in the other years.
0: Can you imagine that? Four columns of 12, 12, 12, and 12.
1: Yeah, but imagine teaching all of those kids that are different ages.
0: Mm. Oh, that would be
1: like
0: hard.
1: Now you're at least in a single year cohort,
0: sure.
1: Right?
2: There's still some fours and fives, isn't there?
1: Is there?
2: There was in my time.
1: And that's not that long ago.
0: Yeah. So there was talk about earlier in the week about getting kids back on level pegging. In other words, kids that have got a weakness, they would go with the other kids that got a weakness in that subject so they could get better at it. And it actually served me well when I was at school to actually do that. But, yeah, I mean, it's probably why are we 15.2 students per teaching staff compared to 13.7 nationally?
1: The problem is that Western Australia is growing faster. I mean, you have to look at our population and the number of people that have come here from other places. I mean, why wouldn't you? It's a great place to live. I don't want too many people coming here because all of a sudden it's getting too hard to move around and too hard to get into a golf course and too hard to get into an event and all that sort of stuff.
0: Right.
1: But development, we, unfortunately, like a lot of other areas, haven't been able to keep pace.
0: Has come a long way, though, in 60 years, hasn't it, really?
1: WA?
0: Well, I mean, 15 is still better than 48.
1: Yeah, but most have got 30-plus.
0: Have they really, in classes, even today?
1: Over 30, yeah. Well, I was with a whole group of teachers just yesterday and last night, you know, and so, therefore, yeah, they've got, in a lot of those cases, they've got over 30.
0: Yep.
1: Yeah.
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0: Now, Virgin are launching a ability for you to be able to tap in. What happens if I want to go to the Gold Coast and I want to go down to Melbourne, then I want to go across to Hobart? What's the cheapest, what's the quickest way of doing that using AI? Now, in some ways they already do that, but Virgin are advertising today that they're launching flight search with functionality in ChatGPT. So we thought we'd find out a bit more. Daniel Skibiris is the Point Hack spokesperson who knows a little bit about this stuff. Daniel, good morning.
4: Yeah, good morning.
0: Daniel, I think I butchered your name. How
1: Skibiris.
0: Is it Skibiris, is it?
4: It's Skibiris, yeah.
0: Skibiris. I was trying to make it more exotic. Daniel, tell us a bit about what Virgin have got planned here.
4: Yeah, look, it's very good because, look, as we know, when we're searching for things nowadays, it's no longer really just putting a few keywords in and getting Google to do it for us. We're using AI a lot more and putting in conversational type questions to the chatbot. So you can do the same thing here with the Velocity app. So you can say something like, oh, I want to see if there's any reward seats between Perth and Bali in September. And it'll come up with the reward seats that are available for you. Now, just a few things. One is that you can only access it through the app section of the ChatGPT site, and it also says you can do it through the Virgin Australia app. But this morning I was finding it hard to find it through the app, but I'm sure that'll be coming out live soon. But the other great thing about this is you'll be able to see all the reward seats in one search, in one result, rather than having to go through the Velocity website and put in each day and scroll day by day and hopefully find something. So it's a real time saver.
1: It's only a time saver, though, if you're looking for one airline. And if you're a Velocity and a Virgin flyer, it doesn't help you with every other airline. So I want to give you an example, Dan, is that I use AirAsia Move, and I don't know if you've been on there lately, but AirAsia Move, you can choose to actually just

0: get AirAsia-only flights, or it gives you every other flight, and it gives you the flights that are the quickest, it gives you the flights that are the cheapest, it gives you the flights that include a seat, doesn't include a seat, it gives you 7 kilos of baggage, 20 kilos of baggage, and gives you every option.
1: Yeah, look, there's got, obviously with these airline ones, I do suspect that they're going to limit them to either their own airlines or eventually, in this case, even the partner airlines themselves. You do have these other providers as well that are likely to be more broad. What we don't know yet is the accuracy of, for example, the Virgin Australia app for Virgin Australia flights going to be better than these other third-party ones like AirAsia Move. Yeah. We don't know. It's something to see. It's still very early days in all this, but look, it is still a positive start. And I think even on some of the other, things like AirAsia Move, and that it all depends on what airlines I can get as well. It may well be that Virgin might just limit themselves to their own one as well. So if you're a Velocity frequent flyer, you may have to use their one.
2: So will it be conversational where I say, oh, I want to go to Marvel Stadium in Melbourne to watch St Kilda play the Giants? Right, and that game starts at 3:15, but I want to fly out to Perth that night. Can you find me the flight that will make me able to watch the football and get the flight in time?
1: Oh, look, I wish I put that search in because I haven't tested that. I suspect it would be because it is running through the ChatGPT the engine, in effect, right? And that's how that works. You can do that conversational. It will then show you – sorry, I forgot the destinations you just said, but it will show you the first destination.
2: Marvel Stadium to Tullamarine Airport to Perth Airport.
1: Yeah, so if you put those in, it'll take those keywords and then look through the inventory of the reward seats that they have for the particular dates that you might put into your instruction as well. And, yeah, it'll show you what you've got. This is where it would be a lot handier because it is really hard to do it any other way at the moment. But with an AI chat, yeah, you'll be able to get that complexity.
2: All right. Good on you, Dan. Always good to chat.
1: Yeah, no worries. Thank you.
2: Thank you. Daniel Skabiris there, Point Hacks spokesperson. I'm travelling for family reasons on tomorrow. As you know, I'll be working out of Melbourne on Friday.
0: Yes.
2: And Virgin have contacted me twice in the last 24 hours warning me about traffic delays in the airport. So,
0: and why?
2: Well, I gather that flow, or maybe they're doing some different renos at, you know, Terminal 1, you know, where they car park, et cetera, but they had warned me twice that there's long delays in getting to the airport terminal.
0: Yeah.
2: So, I mean, is that interactive or is that just simply Virgin putting out a notice?
0: No, that's Virgin putting out a notice. But the notice that they put out to us today, I mean, I've read their email that they've sent out, and essentially new way to shop for flights and Velocity reward seats. So it's all about Virgin. They won't be promoting anybody else, unlike a few of the other websites that you can use, like the one that I just promoted
2: before. But is it conversation-based or do you have to type stuff in those other websites you're talking about? The difference here is that I can talk to it and go, I want to go to I want to go to Marvel Stadium on Sunday. Yeah. I want to stay for the entire game, but I need to fly back to Perth. I need to get from Marvel to Tullamarine.
0: Does it do that?
2: And then
0: because
2: that's the question.
0: Well, that's Dan doesn't and hasn't tried that.
2: Yeah.
0: So you probably best give it a try.
2: Yeah.
0: I'd suggest that look, it will have that audio capability, but I mean, if you know what time you are, if you type it into this website and I could give you 10 different.
2: I'm just intrigued by, you know, trying to find practical uses for it.
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10: We're here for the long summer days and the torrential downpours, the barbies sizzling at sundown and the early morning wake-up calls. 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

0: Well, they are breaking new ground down there at Freo, but we find this man visiting his family over there in Melbourne because he's an East Coast boy and he joins us from the East Coast this morning. How is the family, mate? Good morning. How are you?
1: Good morning, guys. Good to be back. Yeah, pretty good. It's been relatively low-key, but nice to have a couple of days off on the East Coast.
2: What are you going to do, mate, while you're over there?
1: To be honest, not really too much. I'm over here with my partner, so I'm mainly just here seeing family, pretty low-key. Was going to play a round of golf yesterday, but considering my form, I thought I'd better give myself a little bit of time off. But, pretty low-key, just spending a bit of time with family.
2: Now, I'm just looking at the score from Bunbury. You would have loved it down there. 24 goals 11 to 4 goals 7. And that's a shellacking. And I know that you don't like to ridicule the team that you're playing, but it seemed that everyone kicked a goal. Did you have an opportunity at any stage to have a crack yourself?
1: Nah, I didn't. A couple people saying my first opportunity, I think when I got the ball in the first quarter, I could have had a ping, but I just thought the better option.
2: You should have had a go, mate. I was watching you, and I remember the conversation. I'm going, he can kick a goal, and you passed, which was very generous of you. But I thought, go all the way, son.
1: Yeah, well, the last thing you want to do is, you know, have a pot shot from 50 and miss, and then just get sprayed by the forwards. So.
2: Next time, have one though.
0: Too far out. So when you go back to the East Coast and you think about going back to that part of the world, and, you know, given that there's a lot of West Australians over here and already, as you probably know, there's a lot of people planning trips because you've got airlines putting on flights. What do you sort of say to a few of the West Aussies of what they should do if they head over to your side of the country there where you are right now, where you've grown up? It's sort of
1: hard because I probably never really grew up going to the touristy place. I sort of just visited my local spots with my friends. I mean, you can't really say the beaches over here are much chop compared to WA. You'd have to go down to the peninsula for that. So,
0: yeah. And your river, you definitely can't go on the river,
1: that's for sure. So in terms of lifestyle, you'd probably say Perth's got the more things close, but I think just it's locally all the sport and stuff. I try and watch cricket, footy, MCG. Can't really go past that.
2: Yeah. I've never played in the AFL. I mean, I had my opportunity, but I decided to pursue radio as a career instead, Carl.
0: It's easier talking about it.
2: But I talk about having a bye. Do the club have to leave you alone, or could they ring you and say, hey, mate, we need you to do this for us? Or is it kind of silence time where they're not allowed to communicate with you? What's the rules?
1: I'm not actually entirely sure what the specific rules are, but they normally just leave you go. Like, there's a sort of a session we've got to complete just to sort of keep our running loads up. But apart from that, it's pretty good. They sort of just let you have time off. But if you need an option to come into the club and get some treatment or, look after your body, the club's always there. But mainly just 4 days sort of separating yourself from it.
2: So Ben Stokes, who you know is the captain of England, he got into a bit of trouble at a nightclub. I mean, do you get those kind of lectures from the coach before you go out on a bit of a sojourn?
1: I did have a read of that. It was quite funny. Not necessarily. Like, we're all pretty well behaved. I think you sort of get the general chat of, you know, over the 4-day break, you know, we want to set ourselves up for the second half of the year. So just make wise choices. And I think the group's relatively mature in that way and we know what's expected of ourselves.
0: I liked the social media video that was put out by the club when Garlo came in and all of you guys were assembled in there and it was all about the coach. Life membership for the AFL, an achievement that he's made in the last couple of weeks. That was pretty good.
1: I mean, it's an unbelievable achievement for him and his family. We're really proud of JL and we love him as our coach. It's pretty funny when Garlo was in there having a chat. He didn't like the compliments too much. He just wanted to be over with. But I guess that's sort of JL and how humble he is, the way he goes about it. But yeah, very proud of him.
2: They say you shouldn't get more than a week in front of yourself in footy, but you got a bye this week, so you must be thinking ahead. I did make the statement that Fremantle continued their unbeaten run. I mean, they did get knocked off by Geelong, which Greg reminded me in the first game of the year. I mean, that's your next outing on a Thursday night on the 18th of June. Are you starting to kind of put your attention to that and see what you can do differently against the Cats?
1: I don't think so just yet. I think we're still going to review our game from North when we get back to the club later in the week and then we just got to work on...
0: Take a while.
2: There's another goal.
0: It was just a slaughter yard. Anyway, sorry for cutting you off.
1: Nah, you're right. Yeah, and it's just, I think sort of working on our parts of the game, and then early next week we start to look at the Geelong, and yeah, I guess lucky we played them early in the year, and we get to take a lot of learnings from that, because we played some pretty good football at times, just let ourselves down in the second half.
2: Now, because you're so well-placed, and we don't want to preempt, but I mean, you're very well-placed to play finals footy, you don't want to get injured, and all the team, how is it travelling as far as those that might be on the sideline? How do they feel at this time of the year? They're desperate to get back into the team?
1: Yeah, I think so, and that's sort of the nature of competitive football. Everyone just wants to get back on the park and just play in the team, but yeah, everyone's pretty keen and stuck in. I think that's great showing of our list depth at the moment, that, you know, there's some very good performances down at Peel at the moment as well. So, yeah, everyone's pushing for spots.
2: Are you going to go to the footy this week when you're in Melbourne?
1: Nah.
2: Have a week off.
1: Yeah, have a week off.
2: All right, mate. Good on you. Well, have a good time with the family over there. Thanks for taking our call, and we look forward to having a chat with you in person next week.
1: Yeah, no, I came for it. Thanks, guys.
2: Good on you. Carl Warner there, real good bloke from the Fremantle Footy Club. All thanks to our good friends at Carrington's Bar and Grill in Hammy Hill. If you haven't been there, their new steak sandwich is called the Hat Trick because they're chasing their third win on the trot, having won it in 24 and 25. Not only that, they've got massive meals down there, massive screens and a terrific playground. So if you haven't been down there for a while, Ash and his team have just transformed the joint. It's amazing.
0: Especially for those of you with the younger children. It's a really good little environment they can go and enjoy. Frio, four games clear of third placed Hawthorne.
2: Yeah.
0: At the midway point in the season. Four games clear.
2: Yeah.
0: So they can't stuff that up, surely, between now and the end of the year. Surely they've got a top two spot, which means a easier road to get to the grand final. Just, I say easier,
2: no,
0: because it's no guarantee.
2: Being a Saints supporter,
0: yeah,
2: we're not too different. It is Fremantle.
0: You are 12th. And you have won five games from 13.
2: Yeah, but we got ripped off. We should have won last week.
0: They've won 11, you've won five.
2: Yeah. Well, we're similar teams.
0: Shoulda, coulda, woulda.
2: Very similar teams.
0: There is nothing similar at the moment about you.
2: And well done. I mean, I'm happy for the Dockers supporters. I mean, what I meant to say is that they come from the same place as us. They don't win premierships that often. In fact, they haven't won one. So there will be no one begrudging them winning a flag this year. And let's hope they can go all the way. But people say, keep it down, keep the lid on it. We don't want to get it, talk it up, etc. They're the best team in the competition by a country mile at
0: the moment.
2: Who
0: took St Kilda to a grand final?
2: Ross Lyon has taken them to a grand final.
0: Who took Fremantle to a grand
2: final? Ross Lyon took them to a grand final.
0: Who's coaching St Kilda now?
2: Yeah, Ross Lyon. Hence the reason why it could be still the Saints. What a Cinderella story playing the Dockers. I mean, the one that's really interesting is Pav. If Sydney play Freo in a grand final, who does he barrack for?
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3: 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On 6BR Breakfast, the $1,000 Minute. It's a winner, baby. Thanks to Tyre Power, get the power of big brands at lower prices.
2: Yes, indeed, we love Tyre Power, and I tell you what, with the wet weather again on the radar, you need to get those tyres checked. There's never better time than to get down to Tyre Power, because they've got the power, as the man said, of big brands at lower prices in 2026. I've just surveyed Sebi. He's a pretty good indicator on how people are going to go, and he did really well. Sue's in West Perth. G'day, Sue.
10: Morning, how you going?
2: Good, thank you. What's your form been like?
10: Pretty good, I reckon. So okay. I reckon I'm half a chance, yeah. So we'll see how we go.
2: Okay, now the key here is if you get, you know, you don't know one, just have a guess or say pass, we'll come back to it. Here's Carl, good luck.
0: Righto, Sue.
10: Thank you.
0: Time starts after this question. Which name, which is two words and begins with F, can be a bat as well as a piece of outdoor play equipment?
10: Pass.
0: In degrees Celsius, what is the freezing point of water?
10: Zero.
0: Who painted the Mona Lisa?
10: Pass.
0: What is the name of the famous 1.8 kilometre timber pier located in Busselton?
10: The Busselton Jetty.
0: What does UFO stand for?
10: Unidentified flying object.
0: Joker and the Thief was a 2006 hit by which Australian band?
10: Pass.
0: What public holiday falls?
10: A wolf mother.
0: What public holiday falls on the day after Christmas in South Australia?
10: Boxing Day.
0: Which three states does the Murray River flow through?
10: Victoria, South Australia, New South Wales.
0: How many squares are on the standard chessboard?
10: 64.
0: What is the largest living species of lizard on Earth?
2: Komodo dragon. Yes, you got there. Good work. Now, if I gave you more time to think about it, this word is a two words, all both with F is the opening question. Can be a bat of some description, or it can be outdoor play equipment. You go flying through the air.
0: You know, it's on a wire.
10: Oh, flying fox.
2: Flying
0: fox.
2: Yeah. Degrees Celsius is freezing point is zero. Good work. Leonardo da Vinci, you needed for the Mona Lisa. Busselton Jetty, you got right with the 1.8 kilometre timber pier. What a wonderful structure that is. It's been blown over a few times.
0: A big snapper being caught off there too.
2: Yeah. Unidentified flying object for a UFO. Nice work. You got your wolf mother right with the Joker and the Thief. Public holiday in South Australia. Now, you said the day after Christmas Day is Boxing Day. Believe it or not, in South Correct. Australia, it's not. It's actually called Proclamation Day in South Australia. But everywhere else in the world... everywhere else in the world is Boxing Day. So we'll give it that. Yeah. But it is actually officially Proclamation Day. New South Wales, Victoria, South Australia, good work. 64 is what you needed for a standard chessboard. The Komodo dragon on the money as well. Well, $70 coming your way.
10: Thank you.
2: Good on you, Sue. Well done, Sue. Did a great job there. Now, if you
0: hang
2: want
0: on,
2: to
0: hang
2: know,
0: on, you ripped her off.
2: Did I?
0: Well, you gave her Proclamation Day.
2: Absolutely.
0: And she got eight.
2: Oh, sorry. You gave her $80.
0: But she got seven already.
2: Okay. Mm. All right. Well done. My apologies.
0: $80.
2: I didn't mean to rip you off, sir.
0: Greedy.
2: Okay. Mm. Okay. I'll throw in
0: the money. What were you going to do with that $10?
2: Yeah. Well, I was going to take it to Belmont and buy a picture to go and see a movie at Reading Cinemas.
0: A couple of coffees.
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0: Okay. Roll them in. What is your nomination? We've got some great prizes to give away. Hungry Jack's voucher. We've also got Lightscape tickets to give away for the family. Stewie is out there in Riley Stone. Millsy's going to kick us off. G'day, Stewie.
12: Morning, gents. How are you?
2: Very good. What have you got for us?
12: Yeah, Total Fit Eight. It's a commercial fit eight company. So everyone thinks the franchises with food and all that, but this is a commercial fit eight business.
2: How many people would have franchises with Total Fit Eight?
12: About 35 across Australia, really? New Zealand, and some in the UK.
2: Wow, that's amazing. So that's a good thing though, because you raise a good point, Stewie. Often we just think it's food, but if you document things and you know you've got a good system, you can pretty well franchise most things, unless you need a license. Thanks, Stu. Good on you. Clark's at Palmyra. Morning, Clark.
13: Hi guys, the best place to buy a television, Jabby Hi-Fi.
0: No, you're wrong.
2: What?
0: They're publicly listed. They're not franchised. That's a centralised model. So they're not franchised, not independently owned. No.
2: You don't think so?
0: It's not.
2: Not one?
0: No, I don't think so. I stand corrected.
2: Because if you look at Harvey Norman Electrical Furniture, they're all franchised.
0: So they have a franchise system, but JB Hi-Fi, my understanding, doesn't. They're publicly listed ASX owned by one entity.
2: Well, so is not Harvey Norman, but they have franchises under that banner.
0: Yeah, I don't think.
2: Hey, Clark, do you know that for a fact, or you just assumed it was?
13: I assumed it was, mate, but could be wrong.
2: Okay, all right. Well, someone will know for sure. You're pretty adamant about it, Carl.
0: I think there's independent ownership when it comes to JB Hi-Fi.
2: Okay, and how many JB Hi-Fi stores are there around the town?
0: There's a lot.
2: Now, Jane's got the obvious one. G'day, Jane.
14: Hi. Jim's mowing, but they now have Jim's maintenance. Jim's everything.
2: Yeah, I was just going to say
0: we'll
2: that.
0: Well, keep going. List them all off because they've got Jim's antennas, all right? They got so many.
2: Jim's tag.
14: Yeah, they have it.
0: Todd Washington.
14: It did start, I think. Jim Douglas.
2: Yeah, good. It did start off. It did. Very interesting bloke, Penman. He's the guy that started it off. It's worth having a read of his book, actually. And he's an interesting cat. Got his own ideas on life as well. Good on you, Jane. Well done. You can put any Jim there in front of any business. You're probably going to get a right answer, which is interesting in itself. Someone said I was afraid to say fire the liar. Well, I wasn't afraid to say it. I just couldn't remember it. So Pauline Hanson is asking people to donate $29 to her campaign to go against Albo's campaign, where he's asking the ALP faithful yesterday for $27 to fight off Pauline Hanson. And now Pauline Hanson started her own marathon to say, give us $29 and we'll have our campaign called Fire the Liar. Which is pretty harsh words, but a lot of people probably see what they did in the budget as being exactly that.
0: So one of our commercial partners, who we just did fill up the pump.
2: Yep.
0: With 6PR.
2: Yep.
0: Automasters, which we gave away their voucher to the 5 o'clock club.
2: Franchise?
0: Franchise business.
2: What about the fast food area? I mean, McDonald's, franchises?
0: Yes.
2: For sure. Hungry Jack's?
0: KFC. Hungry Jack's are not. No.
2: So what there about
0: are,
2: Semo?
0: There are two owners outside of the Cowan or competitive foods entity.
2: And they're not franchises, they're just owned, are they?
0: They're separately.
2: Under a franchise agreement?
0: I don't know the personal,
2: financial settings
0: in that case, but there are only two that I know of that are independent of the overall business.
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0: Well, this bloke is very well known to my family. Rubs shoulders with my old man and my uncles and grandfather and probably even great-grandfather, who I never got to meet. This man probably did, but 305 games for Swans, 456 goals, 5 fairest and best. He was a 3-time premiership player, back-to-back-to-back in 61, 62 and 63. 4 Sandover medals. Wow. A Simpson medal in 1967, All-Australian in 69, and the list just goes on. I could keep going on, but we'll run out of time.
2: Exactly. There's a lot of love online for the great man this morning. A massive congratulations to the greatest black duck of all, Billy Walker, a legend. Now the AFL legend. That sums it up beautifully. That's from a great supporter of Greg out there in Guildford. Bill, congratulations. What an honour.
22: Thank you very much. Yes, it is.
2: Big night last night?
22: Yeah, it was. Over the top a bit, put it that way.
2: Yeah, you're not much for the accolades, are you?
22: Not really, mate, no.
0: One thing though, and I think everybody would know this about you, mate, is you've never stopped, have you? I mean, like, even though that you might have finished playing your footy career, you've just continued on in business and in other ways, and, mate, the last time I saw you were still working.
22: Still am, mate, still am. Still am. Why stop?
2: They dig a hole.
22: They do.
2: Now, Bill, someone suggested to us earlier that you could have been a West Perth player, but there was too much competition at the Cardinals, as it was back in the day, so you went down and played at Swannies. Is that right?
22: Well, that's part of the story. West Perth had 2 State Rovers, Joe Fancy and Peter Medhurst, playing for them at the time.
2: Yep.
22: And so the chances of me getting an opportunity at 2 State Rovers just wasn't around. Wouldn't have happened. So I had a good dad, and he advised us that to try somewhere else if they want you. So that's when I picked Swans out because, one, they were closer to Narrabeen because I had to drive down every weekend to play football in those days.
2: Yeah.
22: So it was a 3-hour drive to from Narrabeen to Bassendean, go to Fremantle. It was 4 hours. So,
2: made a lot of sense.
22: Swans got the nod at that stage. Yeah.
2: Carl mentioned you won 4 Sandover medals, and the Sandover medal back in the day when you won them were really highly sought after. Are you looking back now? I mean, you must be very proud about that achievement.
22: A lot of luck goes with those sort of things, injuries and people's ideas or whether you play well or not. I just enjoyed playing the game, mate.
2: Yeah. The McDonald's stands down at Bassendean Oval, does that still bring back memories for you?
22: McDonald's stand, yeah. They used to stamp their feet there all the time, every weekend. Very loyal people, our Bassendean people.
2: Very much so. Who did you hate playing against, Bill, back in the day?
22: Who do you barrack for?
2: Subiaco.
22: Subiaco, West Perth. East Perth, Claremont.
2: Everyone.
0: Hey, just going back, Billy, because when I was a young bloke out in the Eastern Districts where you come from, it was a West Perth zone. Was it a West Perth zone when you were a young bloke or not? Did that come in later?
22: No, there was no zones in those days, Carl.
0: Yeah, so you had a choice.
22: No, so you had a choice of who you went to. There was no boundaries or things like that. And yet, your Uncle Don, he went to East Perth because that was his choice. I went to Swans.
0: Yeah.
22: It was my choice. So,
0: and look, there was a lot of other country footballers that chose to do what you did, even though you had the tyranny of distance. You just described how long it took you to get to a game of footy. But, the landscape, obviously, back in your day was not dissimilar to what it's like today, except we know that players probably get a hell of a lot better looked after, don't they, these days?
22: I used to travel down for the first 5 years of my footy career to play footy on a Saturday. Once seeding and everything was out the road, wife and I had moved down to Perth in a rented house and finished the year off. But majority of the first 6 years of our life in footy, I travelled backwards and forwards from there and been to play.
2: You mentioned earlier about you're going to finish up in a hole like most of us, but when we look back on your life, football was a major part, but you've been very successful in business. If you had to rate the two, what have you got more pleasure out of?
22: Football.
2: What is it about footy that just turns people on? I mean, people, the adulation for you this morning is quite amazing.
22: Yeah, football doesn't just involve yourself. You're involved with lots of people to get you onto the track. There's people who have been following the game or following the club for many, many years. They come from all over the state. It's a real big family set up. And, I was very, very lucky to get the opportunity to play.
2: Right. Was it Brill Cream that you used to use, Bill?
22: Well, why not? I got a couple of free
2: Did California Poppy ever approach you and say, mate, we'd love you to use this?
0: A pretty good looking mullet, I got to say, when you were younger.
2: Hey, Bill.
22: There's none there now.
2: Hey, Bill, congratulations. There's plenty still in front of you, you and the family. So we wish you all the best. I'm glad you had a great night last night and congratulations.
22: Well done. Thank you very much for the call, boys.
2: Good on you, mate. Billy Walker, he's a real legend, literally, these days, of the Hall of Fame in the AFL.
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0: So, we've had a little bit of a wild discussion during the news around this, and we've had some various stories, and Millsy, you have been highly critical of a piece of clothing that I wear.
2: Well, you wear your grandfather's underpants.
0: No, I don't.
2: Who does that?
0: They're boxer shorts.
2: They're boxer shorts slash underpants.
0: Caricature boxer shorts.
2: So
0: you have great memories.
2: Your grandfather's boxers.
0: They were my grandfather's boxers.
2: I take my hat off to your grandfather.
0: And I still treasure them.
2: But to wear them around your genital regions doesn't sit well with me.
0: Mate,
2: it is weird.
0: You know what you do is you wash clothes.
2: Have been in there and yours are there as well.
0: So you go to some random op shop and buy the clothes that I've seen, like that sheep you wore. Whose body had been inside that sheep before you, or that goat, or whatever you wore, whatever
2: that
0: was.
2: Brand new.
0: Oh, okay.
2: That was a brand new goat.
0: Of course it was.
2: I bought it from the...
0: In the end, plenty of people are out there wearing recycled clothes, other people's clothes, hand-me-down clothes, baby's clothes. Everyone's dumped in a baby's costume, haven't they? Because that's what you do when you're a kid. At the end of the day, we talked about a pair of undies that someone said the elastic had gone in those undies, but still they wear those undies because they're favourites. They got maybe some sentimental value. Maybe it's one of those people that are a little bit, what would you call it, scared of getting rid of it because it might change the outcome.
2: So good luck. Good luck,
0: the
2: undies.
0: Superstition is good.
2: I can understand that. So we're talking, what's the oldest piece of clothing you have in your possession that you still wear?
0: You won't throw it out.
2: That you wear. So you wear your grandfather's boxer shorts is a weird thing to say.
0: And they're beautifully washed time I wear them.
2: Find anyone that wears their mother's bra?
0: The next thing is...
2: We go up to that level as well?
0: Well, there might be some hand-me-downs. The daughter might have grown into them.
2: Oh, you don't.
0: Let me say this.
2: You can't.
0: Let me say this. I still have my school blazer. So head of the river.
2: When do you
0: head of the river
2: it?
0: A couple of times. I have worn it
2: when
0: to the head of the river.
2: When have you been to the head
0: I've
2: of the river?
0: I've been to the head of the
2: when?
0: River a couple of times, mate.
2: When?
0: I'm actually meeting Guildford Grammar School this week.
2: Right, but when's the
0: In
2: last
0: fact,
2: time?
0: Next week.
2: When's the last time you went to the head of the river?
0: Oh, a couple of years ago.
2: Right. So we want to know, what's your oldest
0: Bloody
2: piece of clothing? And maybe your partner might be guilty of having underpants that do stretch from here to Adelaide, but they still love them. 133-882. Terry's at Madeleine. Morning, Terry.
24: G'day, Millsy. Millsy, we should be thankful that Carl's not wearing his grandmother's pairs.
2: Yeah, well, that's true. He probably hasn't got those to wear. Yeah, no, thanks, Terry. Good on you. What's the oldest thing?
0: That's all he's got, has he?
2: What's the oldest thing in your...
25: Oh, he's gone.
2: He's gone.
25: He's good.
0: Hey,
25: come in, whack. Gone.
0: So there must be other people that have got other things that...
2: Here's the one. All right. How many people kept their wedding dress and maybe put it on for their anniversary every year if they can fit into it? Now, that's got some significance and symbolism behind it, but...
0: Well, my wife's still got hers.
2: Does she wear it?
0: Well, we took it to Malaysia and we redid our vows on the beach.
2: So she wore it then?
0: Yeah, they took it without my knowledge.
2: That's all right.
0: Yeah, that was good.
2: Can we find anybody else that keeps...
0: What, so you've got nothing?
2: No,
0: you got nothing.
2: I very generous.
0: Anything of your dad's or your mum's or nothing?
2: Oh, my mother, when my father died,
0: yes,
2: she did do the underpant trick. She said, your dad only wore these twice.
0: Yeah.
2: And I just said, that's too many times for me, Mum.
0: I'm going to bring those boxer shorts in tomorrow. You'd wear them too.
2: No, he had the, you know, the Bonds white Y fronts.
0: Oh, yeah.
2: He was a favourite of that one, but I've never felt comfortable in those colours.
0: Really?
2: Yeah.
0: So why?
2: Never. But some people say my wardrobe looks pretty old, which is probably right. But yeah, look, I don't know. It'd be keen to hear from anyone that's got any old clothing.
0: Looks like nobody.
2: No, well, most people throw it out, don't they?
0: I don't know. I think most people are probably...
2: Simon has also weighed in. He said...
0: What's he
2: saying? Sorry, Carl, wearing your grandfather's underpants is just...
0: They're not
2: weird.
0: Underpants.
2: They're boxers.
0: They're far from underpants. They're not underpants. They're not like underwear.
2: All right, so acceptable clothes to wear that are hand-me-downs, right? From, say, your parents or your grandparents. I'll give you the tick on the blazer.
0: I'll
2: give you a tick on the wedding dress.
0: Yeah.
2: Okay, you get a cross on the boxers.
0: Why?
2: Because that's just not right.
0: They're boxer shorts, mate.
2: What about ties?
0: They're nice and silk. They're
2: I've got a collection of ties that I was given when a man died.
0: I got some ties.
2: Okay, I had a very wide selection of ties and he is now dead. But when I wear it, I actually think of him when I put them on. So, and those ties have come back into fashion. Well, I think they have. So ties are acceptable. So we've got blazer, wedding dress, ties, unacceptable, boxer shorts. 133-882. Jackie, good morning.
9: Good morning. I've got a 34-year-old son and I still wear the jumper I was pregnant with when I was expecting him.
2: Really? Does it fit okay?
9: Mm-hmm. Yeah, because I've still got a belly on me now.
2: So a jumper, who knit the jumper? Did you knit it yourself or was it knitted?
9: No. It was a bought one, but I've never seen anything like it again.
2: Really?
9: Yeah.
2: What colour is it?
9: Yeah. Oh, it's multi. It's black with roses on it. Green roses, red and yellow roses with green leaves.
2: Okay.
9: Yeah.
2: Sounds really nice.
9: Yeah.
2: All right, good on you, Jackie. Well done. So Jackie's got a jumper. Jumpers are all right. I'm happy with a jumper. What about an old suit? So let's say that your grandfather left his suit behind and you looked at it and thought, you know what? That's a pretty good looking suit. I'm going to wear a pop suit.
0: But there must be a whole heap of people out there who have things stored. Like I've got, I reckon, a box full of baby stuff.
2: What, your baby clothes?
0: Not mine. My daughter's. Which are being kept in the garage.
2: You were whinging about that a few months ago.
0: I'm still whinging about it. So you were having a crack at me and I was whinging about it because I'm going, what are we keeping all this stuff for? It's to be our old hand-me-downs.
2: It's nostalgia, mate.
0: Yeah, I get that.
2: Nothing wrong with a bit of nostalgia.
0: But you just bagged my boxer shorts.
2: Well,
0: and that other bloke, he rang up and he was insulting Terry.
2: he
0: insulted me. And my poor late grandmother as well.
2: Juddy's got one that you might actually match here. Well, Juddy from Bicton Morning. He says, I've got a Balmain Tigers jersey from 1988. I bought it with my first ever paycheck. Still wear it. I tell you what, you weren't wearing it last weekend. I'm sure they got absolutely shellacked. What was it, 60-0? I mean, you talk about North Melbourne getting a job done by Fremantle. The Tigers were very, very average last week. So that could be an area you might look at. What about your school uniform?
0: There's got to be more hand-me-downs out there.
2: Do people keep their school uniform?
0: Mate, plenty of people hand them on to somebody else. Because you go and buy them from the uniform shop. Look, if you go to a private school, mate, get a hand-me-down. Save yourself a truckload of money.
2: Right.
0: Go and buy the new stuff. You see how expensive
2: it is? So if I had my school uniform and I put it on and Trish walked in tonight and I'm sitting there in my school uniform.
0: Oh, wind back the clock.
2: I wouldn't fit in it. That's my point. Oh, I mean, it'd be bulgy.
0: You can do something about that.
2: Julie's at Wellard. Morning, Jules.
10: Good morning. I have an outfit that I wore when I was 17 and that's 67 years ago.
2: Wow.
10: And I also have a jumper that I wore when I was pregnant with my daughter who turns 40 this year.
2: Wow, that's amazing. So
10: and
2: 17,
10: I still wear it.
2: 784 is a big... What's the outfit?
10: Well, they're called culottes in their day. It's a full outfit from shoulder down to your ankles.
2: Right.
10: And the pants are sort of a little bit wide like they had in the 60s.
2: Yeah.
10: And I've still got it.
2: Oh, well done. Well, I don't think anyone will knock that off. That's a big gap, 17-84.
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0: Joe is out in East Freo. Joe, good morning.
13: Morning, fellas. I hope you're going well. I just thought I'd share, if this counts, I've got a christening gown
14: which was my great-grandfather's back in, he would have been born late 1890s, I think. He actually fought on the Somme. But that's been handed down. He was christened in it. My grandfather, my father, myself and my brothers and my three kids have all been christened
2: in it. That's amazing. So,
14: it'll hand down through the family.
0: Of course that counts,
2: Is it very fragile, Joe, like the material?
14: Yeah, it is. It's sort of a bit lacy. So it's a real traditional thing. So it's a bit weird for boys to be christened in. It's like a dress, but it's been fixed over time. But the original part of the lace work is still hanging in there. So we have to look after it pretty carefully.
2: Excellent. All right. Well done. Thanks, Joe. Jules is at Greenfields. Good morning.
15: Good morning. I can't beat that. That's pretty amazing.
2: Yeah. What's your story?
15: I've got weird. Okay. So I just worked out. 47 years, my father wore his father-in-law's pajamas.
2: Sorry.
15: As much as we tried.
2: You're wearing your...
16: People you know, news you can trust, opinions that matter on 6PR. 6PR.
17: Hello, I'm Gabrielle Hodson. The Prime Minister has declared Labor as Australia's only mainstream party. Anthony Albanese is defending the government's poorly received budget and is also under pressure from One Nation. Key opinion polls have the minor party ahead of both Labor and the Coalition. Campaigning in Melbourne, the PM says he's making tough decisions so life is fairer for all Australians.
18: Labor is now the only party that is in the mainstream of Australian politics that is engaged with serious solutions going forward. I look forward to continuing to do so.
17: A wanted South Australian fugitive has been arrested in East Melbourne alongside a companion with alleged links to the Comancheros bikie gang. Police apprehended Christopher Marsh 5 days after a public warning. The 47-year-old was wanted for serious offences and may be armed. He was taken into custody with the 32-year-old Hallett Cove man from Adelaide. SA police are seeking the extradition of both men. A Queensland researcher argues forensic psychology can lead to unfair outcomes in the justice system. Miranda Workman reports.
19: Forensic psychology is used in the courts to evaluate a person's mental state or if they're likely to reoffend. But James Cook University PhD researcher Rebecca Ward says psychologists, like everyone else, have biases that can affect their judgments without realising. Her study found current risk assessment tools can be subjective, leading to unfair treatment, especially for people from disadvantaged or marginalised groups. She's calling for stronger checks and more transparency to make sure decisions are based on good science. Miranda Workman, Brisbane.
17: A person's died from a rare mosquito-borne illness after travelling in the West Kimberleys. It's suspected the adult was bitten by a mosquito carrying Murray Valley encephalitis. WA's Department of Health is warning anyone travelling through the far north to avoid mozzie bites. The owners of Australian pharmaceutical retailer Chemist Warehouse are eyeing off British pharmacy giant Boots. If early talks lead to a sale, a potential $14 billion overseas takeover could be one of the biggest ever by an Australian retailer. Parks Victoria staff have walked off the job. The 24-hour strike means some bins won't be emptied and toilets won't be cleaned. Access to some public parks and reserves will also be affected. An Air Canada pilot has been accused of flying hundreds of hours over 17 years without the right qualifications. The 59-year-old's facing charges, including forging documents and public mischief. Authorities say he had some credentials, but not an airline transport pilot licence from the federal regulator. Finance and the Aussie dollar's buying 70.2 US cents.
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17: Billy Frampton's rough conduct charge has been dismissed at the AFL Tribunal, meaning the Magpies' key defender has escaped a three-match ban. Collingwood's argued his neck-breaking tackle on Melbourne's Brody Mychek wasn't careless. Mychek's had surgery and is now expected to miss the rest of the season. AFL great Matthew Richardson agrees with Collingwood's approach.
26: Mychek was bent over. He was leaning into Billy. They were sort of falling into each other. I just thought it was an unfortunate accident. I don't think Billy Frampton tried to pole drive him. It was just an unfortunate series of events where Mychek was in the position of picking up the ball and was driving forward, and it was an accident.
17: And Queensland swimmer Sam Short has broken his own Commonwealth swimming record at the National Swimming Trials. That's the latest news and sport.
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17: Around the country, Sydney, a shower or two, heading for 21 degrees. Melbourne, partly cloudy, a top of 18. Brisbane, a shower or two, 23, with strong wind warnings for the Cape York Peninsula. Perth, rain, a top of 17. Strong wind warnings for the Gascoyne and Geraldton coasts. Adelaide, partly cloudy, a top of 20 degrees. Canberra, partly cloudy day, heading for 17. Hobart, partly cloudy, a top of 15, and strong wind warnings for the southeast and southwest of Tasmania. Darwin, sunny and a top of 33.
32: Gabe, thank you. Nathan Kosh is here in the studio. Let's do this.
33: Good morning, everyone. Welcome to Australia Overnight. And now, here's my grandpa.
34: Australia's quiet. The night rolls on.

0: But, you know, you paid absolutely, you swipe your credit card and then you just sort of have a quick call. And it was more for, I think, more for novelty value than anything else. But of course now, even when you do have Wi-Fi, what you don't do is make voice calls. And that's something that all the airlines are pretty harsh on, because it's very, very annoying and distracting for everybody around you. So you can do your texts, you can do your, and as someone who passengers around a bit, please people, if you're going to be doing your texts, turn off your notification ping and chime and thing, because some people have them up so loud you can sort of hear them from one end of the aeroplane to the other. So just have it on vibrate or have it quiet, but don't have it on blaring for everybody, because it's very annoying.
1: I mentioned on the program, I think last week, I don't know whether you were here. No, you weren't maybe, where we were talking. There was a person who was talking on the telephone, and that's fine. We all do that. But in the table right next door, but we could hear every word of the conversation.
0: I know.
1: Because he was listening with the
0: phone, speaker.
1: With the speaker.
0: Yeah, I know.
1: And we're supposed to sit there, not talk.
0: Yes, and listen to this. Well, it might have been more interesting than your conversation.
1: Well, that's a good point. It was.
0: Yeah, that's why you stopped talking.
1: And I've since bought the shares and they've done really well in the last week.
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1: Come on, people, we need to wrap this up a little bit. Let's do this. 133693. Keep the text line ticking over as well. 0477 693 693. Justin Sutherland flight, as we know, so he should in fact be a bit of an expert with Wi-Fi on planes, you would imagine. Thank you for all the texts. Very, very funny people. Question for Nathan. I have a Dachshund, 5 months, Jack Russell and a Foxy, 3 months old. Both really fussy, picky eaters, not greedy eaters. Any hints anything to get them to eat
0: be
1: as rosy.
0: Strong. Yeah. Be tough. Because what happens is people go, oh, they don't like that. All right, I'll try something else. Oh, they don't like that. I'll try something else. And so the dogs end up training you. And so what you have to do is say, right, this is what I want you to have and make sure it's obviously nutritionally sound and all the rest of it. And you leave it down for 10 or 15 minutes. And if they don't eat it, you take it away and don't offer them anything else until the next scheduled meal. And you don't sort of use the same old stuff. You get some fresh stuff, put that down, leave that there. And when they're hungry enough, they will eat. And then you will train them to the fact that this is your food and this is what you are going to eat, rather than some people have to put out the whole smorgasbord to see if there's something that they're going to eat on the day. So you really do need to be firm and don't let them sort of dictate to you what to do. You've got to just say, right, this is the food. And after a day or two, when they get hungry, they'll eat. You know, cats, different ball game. Cats can starve themselves to death, but dogs won't. And so, yeah, you just got to put the food down, leave it for a bit, take it away, then nothing else. And then they will gradually come around, or very quickly come around to, all right, if I don't eat it, then it's gone. So I better eat it.
1: Tone of voice important?
0: Not really. Cause how do you don't get angry with them when you put the food down, because then they go, oh, hang on, you're angry with me because the food's down. So you want to encourage them, but don't sort of then get to the point. Some people go, oh, just try, I'll hand feed them a little bit and then see how we go. Mm. And then they get used to that. And then you end up stuck hand feeding the dog. So you don't want to do things like that.
1: Who's
0: so
1: in charge here?
0: Yeah, that's right. Mm. You just want to set the rules and be the one who, sets the rules and not them. And then just put up with the, you know, the imploring eyes and the whatever else for a day or so. But, when they're hungry, they're going to eat. So just make sure that you are firm with what you do.
1: Sandra, hi.
5: Oh, hi. Look, I've just woken up and I'm really off subject. What I rang for, Tony, happy birthday for, is tomorrow or Saturday?
1: It's the day itself is on Saturday. But people celebrate across Australia all month for my birthday.
0: But are you like the King's Birthday? Do they celebrate it in different days
1: around
0: the world?
1: Yeah, so it's really big in Indonesia. Vietnamese are now, they've jumped on board.
0: Yes.
1: And we're huge in Canada now.
0: So what in the celebration? So does everybody shave their heads? And
1: they do.
0: Uh huh. Mm. And then this is the Festival of Tony.
1: And the next organisation I'm going to reboot is the Bald Men's Club.
0: Yes. Well, sadly, I won't be a member. I got lucky.
1: Not yet. keep doing this job for a bit longer. See what happens.
0: Yeah, that's right.
1: Sandra, sorry, you were going to say.
5: And
1: thank you. That's very kind of you, Sandra. Thank you.
5: No, all's good. You said the other night that you were going out for dinner.
1: Yes, that's on Friday night with a couple of dear friends. Looking forward to that.
5: Well, Nathan might not know where I'm coming from now, but hopefully someone will give you a peck on the cheek, flowers, a bottle of wine, and maybe they'll club in and get you a record.
1: Well, that would be a lovely thing, yeah.
5: Do you know where I'm coming from with that?
1: Just remind us, a record, like an album.
5: Oh, remember the other night we had to guess the damn name of a stupid record after they'd been given a kiss and flowers and wine, a bottle of wine.
1: Oh, that's right. Yeah, that's right. That was a quiz. So the quiz was, Nathan, we love this.
0: Yes.
1: Back in the 70s.
0: Yes.
1: If you were on a hot date.
0: Yes.
1: To guarantee yourself a kiss.
0: Yes.
1: You would take a bottle of Matus Rosé.
0: Yes.
1: And what else to guarantee?
0: Box of Rose's chocolates.
1: Maybe some Rose's chocolates.
0: And with then some gladioli.
1: And then the thing was, which album would you take from the 70s?
0: Charles Aznavour.
1: Charles Aznavour.
0: He was a...
1: I'm talking the 70s, not the... Although he was very good.
0: Yes. He was around then, wasn't he? I presume he was a bit of a crooner.
1: In the old-fashioned way.
0: Very all of that, good. Yes.
1: Sandra, you make us laugh. Thank you.
5: Are you there?
1: Yeah.
5: Have you noticed, Nathan wouldn't have a clue where I'm coming from, it's really fashionable to be bald. Did you see at the funeral today on television?
1: Yeah.
5: Maybe you were asleep.
1: Yeah.
5: So many bald heads.
1: I know. And not that there's anything wrong with that, Sandra.
5: Yeah, but you wanted to buy a damn hairpiece or some stupid thing.
1: Was it a hairpiece or not a hairpiece? It's funny. We should mention that yesterday.
0: Well, I think
1: it was
0: people are amazing.
1: It was amazing.
0: And what I think for all of those of us, and it doesn't matter about whether you're a Melbourne or an Essendon supporter or not a footy supporter in general. I mean, Neil Danover just devoted his life. He had a terrible affliction, but no one would have blamed him if he would have sort of disappeared out of the limelight and lived his life quietly with his family. But he chose not to do that, and he chose that to be the brave face of MND. And then we've all sort of watched him over the years deteriorating, and it is such a cruel disease, and I think all of us will know of someone who's afflicted with it or who has had it. And I think that the frustration of having your mind sound but your body not being able to do things, and there are other situations, other diseases that will do that too, must be unbelievably frustrating and just so very difficult and far later Neil, and you know, his life will have made a difference and will make a difference in many years to come with all of the money that's been raised for research. And what about that couple that donated $40 million because they were just so touched by the whole thing. I think, you know, that with money like that, then look, there's a lot of dead ends with all of these trials and everything. So there's no guarantee, but gosh, the more they try, the more. And you know, they don't just do any, meeny, miny, or mo. They're all based on some sort of science. But the more of these things that we can try, the more likely it is to find something. And sometimes these other diseases or other drugs and trials don't end up curing a particular condition, but they can then go on to be used for something else because they find they're quite useful for other things.
1: Yeah, they take it almost a different, an unexpected
0: direction.
1: Yes. Yeah. G'day, Tone. Are you live? Yes, we are. We're always live. Thank you. And many ladies could be watching if you're actually doing the program topless. Thank you. Have a wonderful show. Thank you for that.
0: Thank you.
1: There is another one here, Tony Mac. Isn't it only men and women get hairs in places they never got before? It's grey hair.
0: Yes.
1: Grey hair. Why don't they make worming tablets for dogs taste like gravy? That's from Craig.
0: They do put various flavours in, but a lot of these drugs are quite bitter. So you'll see all sorts of, you know, meat flavored things and what have you. And like for us with our kids with the, you know, the painkillers are strawberry flavored or raspberry flavored or orange flavored, all that kind of thing. So they do that, but it's still a bit of a stretch to try and make it palatable enough that they will want to eat it. But as I say, the little meaty blocks, are one that with certain drugs that can actually taste quite reasonable for them, and then they're quite happy to eat it out of your hands. But yeah, they're working on all that stuff all the time because obviously anything that makes a drug easiest to be used is something that you want to try and develop.
1: We were talking about sharks. Lindsay sends a text. G'day, Tony and Nathan. What about shark population attacks increase over the years? Has there been an increase?
0: I wouldn't be surprised. I don't know the numbers, but when you have a look at the different situations, you've got, you know, with the advent of all the commercial fishery and, you know, certain areas around the place, the fish populations are decimated. So, the predators have to go further and wider in order to be able to try and find enough food. So that's all part of it, I think. Plus we're out and about in the water, and it's one of those things people, you know, say, oh, yeah, you know, we cull them, whatever, we what have you. But I say to people, well, would you go into an estuary up in northern Australia and go for a little swim in a nice area? And they go, well, of course not, because there's crocs everywhere. And I go, that's right. Well, that's their territory and we don't encroach there. And maybe we just need to have a different understanding of areas, because there are certain areas that are hotspots for sharks, of course, and off Albany in WA, and seems to be off sort of places like far east coast of Australia. But there are maybe some places where we just shouldn't go into the water because there are sharks there. They're not feral. I mean, that's their natural habitat. And some things that perhaps just because we can doesn't mean that we should.
1: Flowers. Bottle of Matus Rosé.
0: Yes.
1: And the Boz Skaggs album, Silk Degrees.
0: Silk Degrees, of course.
1: That was the combination.
0: Silk Degrees. Got it.
1: Tick.
0: Remember it well.
1: Tick. Tick.
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1: Look at all the texts, and we'll get back to those calls. Ian Denise Lester will come to you in just a moment. Nathan and Tony, the shark population attacks in recent years. It is an issue, and no, certainly in Western Australia, and they've had some dreadful occurrences of late. But it's really, there would always be this cry to go and find the offending shark.
0: Yes, and dispatch them. And well, you've got all the shark nets, you know, around Sydney beaches and things too, and they trap, sadly, a lot of other critters as well, and not just the sharks. But look, there's a balance. There's always a balance with these things, and I think we maybe need to be a bit more mindful of the fact that it is their territory. Maybe they're getting emboldened and coming closer into shore than they have before. But either way, if they're doing that, well, you know, that's their space, and us versus them, we're not going to come off the winners. So some places maybe we just shouldn't be out there. Look, there are plenty of people working on shark repellents and all that kind of thing. And, you know, maybe in a few years time, someone will have something that's ideal. So yeah, people can go out surfing and not be worried about the sharks, and the sharks will be elsewhere. But, you know, for the time being, I think we just need to be mindful and saying, look, this is their territory. Maybe we just need to not necessarily go.
1: Ian, hello. Come and join us.
29: Tony, no, how you going?
0: Good, Ian.
29: Yeah, I was just going to say, I've just got out of the hospital. I accidentally drank a bottle of Invisible Ink. It took the bloody doctor all night to see me.
0: Look, you know, that's what about the, how bad is the medical system if it's like that?
29: That's not what I was ringing about.
0: Okay. Oh, hang on. Well, I'm going to have to talk to you. Tony's having an attack. Sorry, say again, Ian.
29: Well, I was going to say, you said it before, and I've been wondering, because I'm talking to Nathan now.
0: Tony's off getting a cup of tea anyway, so that's all right.
29: Checking his prostate. Anyway.
0: I was wondering. Okay. Sorry, Ian, go on.
29: Yeah, but with Neil Danaher,
0: yes.
29: Or not just Neil Danaher, but doesn't matter, Teddy Whitten, anyone like that, you said it, I think the correct way before. What's the difference between valet and vale?
0: Well, my understanding is the Latin pronunciation is valet, whereas when we talk about a veil, it's V-E-I-L, and that's like a veil over your face, that kind of thing. But no, I believe it is the correct pronunciation is valet from the Latin, which is, I think, farewell or something like that.
1: It's we discussed it, I think, one morning last week. In time goes, we will always say, may he or she rest in peace. So it's a very similar sentiment.
29: Yeah.
0: So yes,
29: and just an animal question though.
0: Yep.
29: You always hear, don't feed your dog's chicken bones and it'll kill them.
0: Mm-hmm.
29: My Jack Russell, since he was born, he's 6 years old now. I've always given the bachelor's handbag the chicken carcass, yes. The rest of it. And he eats the whole thing and he's probably had one a week his whole life.
0: Cook chicken bones. There's a risk. It's not to say that you do it once and you're going to have a problem, but I've certainly seen plenty of issues with chicken bones. If you're going to give them anything, like the tips of raw chicken wings, generally we say if you're going to do it, raw bones, not cooked. So the old bachelor handbag bones, of course, are cooked. So I hear what you're saying, Ian. You haven't had a problem, but I think your probability of a problem is much higher because, cooked chicken bones splinter. And they can either do things like puncture the bowel and they can end up with peritonitis, or the little bits of ground up bone will mix with the feces and it forms like a concrete and they can become really severely constipated. So just be careful with what you're doing because you may end up at some stage with a problem.
1: We've always had that as a theory, not to give our animals cooked chicken bones.
0: Yes.
1: That's not new. It's been around.
0: No, it's not. It has. That's right. But vets will tell you. We've all had to deal with the results of it over the years. So it's something that it's not like every time, of course not. And it may never happen, to Ian's dog, but just need to be a bit mindful because the potential for problems is reasonably high.
1: It's a bit like, it always amazes me. So, well, I've been smoking for 50 years and I haven't been unwell.
0: Yes. And then one day.
1: Yeah.
0: Oh.
1: Denise, yeah. Lester, we rather than rush you, we'll do this, and we got news not far away. Wherever you are, right around Australia, 133693, and those texts from Lindsay, Jill, and 635 will get to you as well. And Maggie, you're just sending so many texts, we're not going to be able to keep up. There are zillions of them, but we will see what we can cover. It is Australia Overnight. I'm Tony McManus. Nathan Kosh is a Qantas captain and a vet of renown. You like that?
0: You keep saying that.
1: Vet of renown.
0: Your words are writing checks my ability can't cash.
1: 133693. Good morning.
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1: Like many watched, heard the funeral yesterday. It was just so well done, wasn't it?
2: I really didn't have a chance to see it, sadly, but
1: fantastic.
2: I'll
1: catch up with it.
2: Yes.
1: Denise, we'll come to you, Lester, and lots of other calls that are waiting. Leo, 133693. Good morning.
0: At 6PR, we want to hear from you. 6PR.
3: Hello, I'm Gabrielle Hodson. One Nation is defending a fundraiser to pay for ads criticising Labor and the Prime Minister. The Fire the Liar campaign has raised more than $1.5 million in the space of one day. Pauline Hanson says people are doing it tough and she wants to do something about it.
4: Tax to the hilt. Small businesses are going under. There's no incentive to work anymore. Where's the incentive for the young ones? Where's their ability to possibly own their own home one day? This government has just driven this country into the ground, and I appreciate the support from the Australian people, and I'm going to keep fighting them till we get our country back.
3: A gunman in a balaclava has targeted a man and his teenage daughter during a school pickup in Sydney's west. As Nine's Alex Heinke report, the Fairfield pair were fortunate the weapon malfunctioned.
5: If this is indeed a failed underworld hit, then authorities close to the investigation have told me that the criminals are now breaking their own rules. In the past, children were off limits, but this time one, if not more, could have been in the firing line.
6: Detectives are still investigating why the father was targeted, but it's understood he may be related to gangland figures, but has no criminal links himself. It seems no one, not even children, can escape this ongoing war.
3: Main Roads WA says 1,200 kilometres of copper cable has been stolen from its operations since 2018. Director James Pinnington says it's become so widespread that large parts of main highways are being left unlit.
7: We're seeing people come up with new ways of trying to steal copper all the time, and most of our copper is installed in underground conduits, and people are accessing those pits and conduits. They're digging up cable from underground, and the people couldn't live cables that are exposed and making it really dangerous for themselves and road users.
3: Victoria's Education Minister Ben Carroll has unveiled a $75 million pledge for the state's brightest students. The money would fund extension and enrichment activities for students from prep to year 12, as well as an intensive English and maths program. The Gabba will host a spectacular one-off concert, Georgia Condex in Brisbane.
8: Headlined by opera singer Jose Carreras to celebrate his 80th birthday, a lineup of stars including Robbie Williams, The Corrs, Ronan Keating and Natalie Imbruglia will join the live concert. The exclusive Brisbane event will be held on December 5 and will help announce Brisbane to the world as an Olympic city. It is expected to inject millions of dollars into the local economy, bringing people from across the country and the world. Georgia Condek, Brisbane.
3: Finance and the Aussie dollar is buying 70.2 US cents. The Dow Jones is down 472 points and the Nasdaq's down 187.
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3: History has been made in the pool at the Australian swimming trials. Queenslander Sam Short has broken his own Commonwealth swimming record, touching the wall at 7 minutes 36.73 seconds in the 800 metres freestyle.
9: It's so good, you know. At the end of the day, racing's a fun bit, you know. I work my bum off every day in training, and I literally am itching to get up on the blocks and truly challenge myself. You know, I really wanted to be fearless.
3: Cricket and the West Indies have won the toss and chosen to bat first in their clash against Australia in the Women's T20 World Cup in Cardiff in Wales. A short time ago, the West Indies women were on 3 for 77. And Collingwood key forward Billy Frampton is free to play in the Magpies' next game after the bye. The AFL Tribunal has dismissed charges of rough conduct against Melbourne's Brody Meierchek. That's the latest news and sport.
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3: Around the country, Sydney a shower or two, heading for 21 degrees. Melbourne partly cloudy, a top of 18. Brisbane a shower or two, 23, with strong wind warnings for the Cape York Peninsula. Perth rain, a top of 17. Strong wind warnings for the Gascoyne and Geraldton coasts. Adelaide partly cloudy, a top of 20 degrees. Canberra partly cloudy day, heading for 17. Hobart partly cloudy, a top of 15, and strong wind warnings for the southeast and southwest of Tasmania. Darwin sunny and a top of 33.
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1: It is the Festival of Tony, wherever you are, right across Australia. I made mention to Nathan just during the news, one of the all-time great days last week, as part of the aforementioned festival, was to sit and enjoy the company with some friends leading up to the, you know, to the birthday, if you like.
19: Yes.
1: And I don't care, happy to celebrate it and happy to get involved. And it was one of the best days I've had for a long time.
19: Very good.
1: Surrounded by interesting people. Started at 12:30, finished round about, I reckon about 8:30, quarter to nine.
19: Friday long lunch.
1: And it was just, it was like reliving the 80s.
19: Yes. Had to pour you out of the restaurant.
1: Oh, pretty much.
19: Into the back of a cab.
1: Now, it was all civilised in that sense.
19: Of course.
1: But it lingered way longer than we had predicted. And so quite often, it's a bit like life.
19: Lingering way longer than you'd predicted?
1: Things turn out unexpectedly different. And become, you know, you weren't necessarily looking.

0: Dirt on your hand.
1: Isn't that great? You've not heard that song?
0: No.
1: Deltones. Oh, okay. Just glazed over then, didn't you?
2: Something like that.
1: Rod, hello.
3: Morning, Anthony and Nathaniel.
1: Hello.
3: How are we today?
2: Very well. How are you, Rodney? Or Roderick?
1: Roderick.
2: Are you a Roderick or a Rodney?
3: No, it's a Rodney, not a Roderick.
2: Okay.
3: First things first, IPO for SpaceX is on Friday.
2: Oh, yes? You're going to put your hard-earned dollars in?
3: Well, it's tipped to be 135 Australian dollars a share, so yeah, might buy a dozen or so.
2: Okay.
3: That'll be it. But anybody who buys them needs to be aware that take full advantage of the changes to the laws, courtesy of the budget 2 weeks ago. They need to keep them until no later than, well, you can only get them through CommSec anyway, CommSec's
1: yep. Yeah, heard that on 3AW, yeah.
3: So you'll need to sell them by no later than the 30th of June next year so that you only have to pay tax on 50% of the capital gain.
2: Well, that's hoping there is a capital gain with them.
3: Well, that's true because at the moment you're buying shares in you don't know what.
2: Yes.
3: Because at the moment what Elon's made all of his money out of is
2: the cars
3: that he's renting out to people.
2: Yes.
3: That's where his money's all tied up.
1: Except that you look at those businesses, Rod. The understanding that I've had and heard on 3AW is that it loses billions of dollars.
3: He's lost $5 billion, but the business is still worth mega billions.
2: Yes. I mean, he's certainly done some incredible things, whether you like him as an individual or not, but, you know, certainly the breakthrough with Tesla vehicles has certainly been at the pointy end of electric car development. And I say now that, you know, there's one company that's changed the night sky, and depending on, you know, where the moon and the sun is, you know, when we're flying at night, we usually see, so many of the Starlink satellites out there.
1: Yeah.
2: You see them, they come up and they get bright and then they fade away again because as they're moving around. So,
1: can you identify them in the distance?
2: There's over 9,000 of them up there now, and I believe he's going to have many, many more, but you can kind of see and the other night, I think I showed you the picture, there was a whole string of them all in a line because the light was in the right way. And apparently after a launch, that's what happens. They sort of get spat out one after the other, and then eventually they start to move in more of a random orbit. But yeah, it's quite extraordinary. So the rockets that will take those things up are it's interesting. And good luck. Hope you can make a few dollars out of it, Rod.
3: Yeah, so do I. One other thing before I go. The Fair Work Commission got politicised the other day.
1: In what context?
3: Well, the right dishonourable treasurer, during a speech, turned around and said that he's very proud of the fact that Australian workers have received over $12,000 in pay rises since the Labor Party came to power.
2: Which, of course...
3: We would have received those $12,000.
2: Either way, yeah.
3: Either way, whether his party had been in power or not.
2: Correct.
3: But he very definitely did not say anything about the Prime Minister, who, by the way, pays for nothing and is not affected by the screw down in the cost of living and everything, about how he got a $59,000 pay rise for the year.
2: This is an argument that's gone on forever, isn't it, Rod? Ever. But it is wrong of a treasurer, I would have thought, to sort of take credit for the pay rises, because the Fair Work Commission looks at whatever any government of the day proposes for pay rises, and the union movement obviously is there on behalf of the workers, and then they make their decisions accordingly. But it should be completely away from politics. Same with the Reserve Bank. You know, they have nothing to do with politics, and they should be making decisions based on their remit and doing what they believe to be best.
1: Hope that helps. Stay safe, Rod. Good to talk to you. Thank you. Nathan's here. Pets and Jets, wherever you are, right across Australia. Don't know why I go into that mode. Sound like a radio announcer sometimes.
2: Yeah, well, you're not on radio announcer's bootlace, Tony, really.
1: Clearly that is the case.
2: Yes.
1: 133693, plenty of room on the board. Annette, I think we're going to Annette. No, we're not. Okay. So, T-Mac, a great broadcaster. That's very kind. Not true. Knows when to ask what to call callers and how to call callers, that just want to come on and vent. The idea of venting is always very attractive, to get their fanatical ideas across. Nurse, and thank you. Tony and Nathan, update our Chinese crested dog
2: yes.
1: with nasal mass that's confirmed now as carcinoma.
2: Yes, a cancer of the epithelial cells. So, yes, it's not good. So it says that they've been offered a rhinotomy, which means cutting a hole in the nose and obviously trying to remove it, treatment with electrochemotherapy. So that's something obviously a specialist oncologist is going
1: 14.
2: To be doing. That's not something that general vet's going to have, A, the equipment and B, the know-how. Low is 14, otherwise extremely healthy. Want to relieve his pain. He's just recovered from not eating, possibly from the nasal drain into his gut. Any thoughts they feel could offer him 1 to 2 years? So, look, all of these things are, you know, and thank you, David. Thanks for the update. But all of these things that really we'll only know with hindsight. And we don't have anything with which to compare. If you just sort of have to weigh up the pros and the cons. And if you think that, if you think that you're prepared to take the risk of whatever it is that they're asking you to pay for this treatment, and if it's going to buy your little friend another 1 or 2 years, then, you know, you may well, say, well, look, that's, we'll take that risk. We'll take that punt and do that. Otherwise you might say, look, we don't want to put them through that. And so just let him sort of live out his life as long as he's comfortable and as long as he's happy. Mm. So you need to weigh that up. The other thing too, with all of these treatments, it doesn't mean if you start them and then you change your mind or you find that they're really quite savage on your little dog, then there's nothing to say that you can't sort of pull the plug on it at any stage. So you're not committed to the whole lot or nothing. And if you want to try and get another 2 years at 14, you know, that's a good age. But if they think that, you know, he's got another 1 or 2 years left in him and you can afford that treatment and they'll tell you all the pros and cons, then yeah, that's your decision to make. Obviously no one's going to say to you, yes, you must do this or you shouldn't do that. But look at, you know, with all these things, you know, one of the things that I like to do, get a bit of paper, put a line down the middle and write down all the pros and all the cons. So on one side, all the pros and on the other side, all the cons. And then sometimes when you're actually looking at it all in front of you, then it's much easier to make a decision. You see that one list is much longer than the other and that can kind of help make the decision. But, you know, 1 or 2 years is pretty good. As I say, depends on what the trauma to your little dog the treatment will involve and what trauma to your wallet the treatment's going to involve.
1: The book. How to stop worrying and start living, or words
2: yes.
1: to that effect. And we'd often talk about those all those years ago, Reddit, where the idea of, you know, having those columns, it's simple, but it takes it out of your head.
2: Yeah, and you
1: and
2: don't
1: puts
2: have,
1: it down the paper.
2: But then there's this,
1: yeah.
2: but then there's that.
1: Right.
2: What about
1: down.
2: This? What about that? If you just jot down everything and not in one session, you can do it over a period of days. And I find with all of those sort of tougher life decisions and things, it's actually quite handy.
1: We're way behind. We'll do this a couple of times for, we're sneaking another couple before you do a runner, yeah?
2: Yeah.
1: 133693.
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1: How do you think, and I'm not giving you the finger,
2: no,
1: but how do you think that's got worse since we spoke about it last time?
2: Yeah, probably. You've got a little bend in your ring finger on your right hand there.
1: Arthritic?
2: It probably is, because it's in the joint there. It looks a bit swollen. Is it sore?
1: When I press it down like that,
2: yes.
1: That's really quite
2: okay,
1: sore.
2: Okay, well, don't do that.
1: Don't do that.
2: Yeah.
1: Bad thing to do.
2: No, I'm just joking because I say it hurts when I do this. Well, don't do that. Yeah. That's right.
1: The old gag, I thought you were being serious then.
2: And me? Never.
1: But it's not uncomfortable.
2: No, I think you should probably have it x-rayed and then let them have a look and see what's going on.
1: And then what are they
2: going
1: to do?
2: Well, at least it gives you a baseline and you can see in 6 or 12 months' time if it's starting to look a bit worse, then they might be able to do something like hack your finger off.
1: Thank you.
2: Between
1: you and Gerald Quigley, you control my life pretty much with health issues.
2: How sad for you.
1: I've got a great dental story too to tell you if I have time, but probably not. Where we go. Oh, now, Annette, you had one final question to put to Nathan while he's here.
13: I did because I got kicked off. I think my internet was faulty.
2: Uh-huh. We're here.
13: Two questions. Yes. Desexing of a miniature shells are female.
2: Yeah.
13: And dietary.
2: Yes, we spoke.
13: I've been told they're only allowed to have kibble.
2: No, that's we spoke about that already, Annette. Maybe your internet dropped out before I answered the question. But yes, the short answers are probably about 6 months for the desexing, and we were talking about welfare agencies and doing it much younger. But for an owned dog that you're going to be able to keep under control and not have all the male dogs running around her and her running out, then sort of 6 months-ish, 6 to 7 is probably good for a little dog. And there's nothing wrong with wet food. It just means it's got water in it. So just make sure you've got one one that says that it's complete or balanced, and some kibble and some leftovers and something that's really going to be good for her teeth. So, yeah, definitely mix up the food, but just make sure there's something good for her teeth. Great big bones, like a, you know, leg of lamb bone or a cow thigh bone, for them to have a good chew on is good. But, otherwise, no, there's definitely nothing wrong with wet food as long as you get a decent quality one.
1: The Phantom writes, Tony makes a brand new favorite band, Badfinger. Very funny, Phantom.
2: Well done,
1: you.
2: Phantom.
1: Well done, you.
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1: In the next hour, I thought we'd have a bit of fun. Where were you? What were you doing 1964? Now, you probably weren't even here.
2: I was.
1: Little taker.
2: I was probably starting prep, I think.
1: Do you recall at that time the frenzy around the Beatles coming to Australia?
2: I do remember actually seeing it on television with them standing on top of an open-top van, and just a sea of people. And I seem to recall, and maybe my memory isn't that good, but lots of umbrellas and things, so maybe it was raining.
1: At the Southern Cross?
2: And this is as they were coming from Essendon Airport, I think, towards the city.
1: Mm.
2: So I actually do have some vague memories of it.
1: So this is the day. Today is... Their first stop was in Darwin, of course. That's where they and then lobbed into Melbourne and Sydney and eventually to Adelaide, or maybe the other way around. Point of that story, I thought we'd have a bit of fun the next hour. Where were you? What were you doing 1964? And I reckon many people listening would have the same recollection as you, or not dissimilar, about where it was, when it was, and then how many people. At a meeting I was at yesterday, one lady said, I got up and went, told Mum I was going somewhere else, but went to see the Beatles at the Southern Cross just to be in the crowd.
2: Yes, and of course they played in Festival Hall in Melbourne.
1: It was amazing. Not that you could hear anything, apparently.
2: No, I went to the Monkees concert. I couldn't hear anything
1: either. Yes, the Monkees concert.
2: Yeah, did.
1: See you next time. Nathan Kosh is leaving the building for Australia Overnight.
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21: Good morning, I'm Gabriel Hodson. Unrest in Northern Ireland has now blocked freeways, halted public transport and made 27 people homeless, the youngest a two-month-old baby, with reports thugs are going door-to-door to target foreign nationals and burn down their homes. It comes as a Sudanese asylum seeker fronts court, accused of an attempted beheading. The BBC's Mark Lowen says hundreds of extra police are heading to Belfast.
22: Northern Ireland is the least racially diverse part of the UK. Just about 3.5% of the population here are from an ethnic minority, compared to 18%. There is a small community here that is being hounded out and being targeted by these thuggish groups. And that is the real fear here, that, you know, perhaps this is now kind of a cycle of violence which is being whipped up by far-right agitators, Tommy Robinson, Elon Musk and others, and that sadly the kind of violence that Belfast saw in a different era and in a different way is coming back now.
21: One Nation's Fire the Liar fundraising campaign has exceeded its target of $1 million in the space of less than 24 hours. The campaign, which would fund billboards and other advertising against Anthony Albanese, has now reached $1.5 million and is expected to reach its new goal of $1.7 million later this morning. It comes after Pauline Hanson addressed a meeting in Perth's north, including these people who spoke to Nine.
23: I would love one day to be able to say Prime Minister Pauline Hanson.
24: I found that she's probably the only one who is actually honest and believes in actually what he's saying to people.
21: New stats show one in five Australians are on a drug to treat mental health. The Australian Institute of Health and Welfare says one in 10 boys aged 10 to 17 is on a psychostimulant to treat ADHD. The Financial Review says it raises fears about the way medicines are being dispensed to millions of people. The owners of Australian pharmaceutical retailer Chemist Warehouse are eyeing off British pharmacy giant Boots. If early talks lead to a sale, a potential $14 billion overseas takeover could be one of the biggest ever by an Australian retailer. Westpac will expand its community banking service to parts of rural Australia. The face-to-face service will be made available across the Darling Downs, Isaac and Tablelands in country Queensland. State General Manager Greg Crocombe says the pilot has been a success.
25: While we know 97% of transactions are done digitally, it's also about the distance of these towns to the nearest branch, and the fact that most of these towns don't have any sort of bank branch there at all.
21: Finance and the Aussie dollar's buying 70.2 US cents. The Dow Jones is down 610 points and the Nasdaq's down 315.
20: 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So add it to your phone now. Perth 6PR.
21: Billy Frampton's rough conduct charge has been dismissed at the AFL tribunal, meaning the Magpies' key defender has escaped a three-match ban. Collingwood's argued his neck-breaking tackle on Melbourne's Brodie Miacek wasn't careless. Miacek's had surgery and will miss the entire season. AFL great Matthew Richardson agrees with Collingwood's approach.
26: Miacek was bent over. He was leaning into Billy. They were sort of falling into each other. I just thought it was an unfortunate accident. I don't think Billy Frampton tried to pole drive. It was just an unfortunate series of events where Miacek was in the position of picking up the ball and was driving forward, and it was an accident.
21: Cricket, and just a few seconds ago, the Australian women have beaten the West Indies in the Women's T20 World Cup in Cardiff by 6 wickets. That's the latest in news and sport.
20: Eddie Maguire and Jimmy Bartel now have 3 episodes a week of the most insightful AFL podcast around. Eddie and Jimmy, available wherever you get your podcasts.
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4: Around the country, Sydney, a shower or two, heading for 21 degrees. Melbourne, partly cloudy, a top of 18. Brisbane, a shower or two, 23, with strong wind warnings for the Cape York Peninsula. Perth, rain, a top of 17. Strong wind warnings for the Gascoyne and Geraldton coasts. Adelaide, partly cloudy, a top of 20 degrees. Canberra, partly cloudy day, heading for 17. Hobart, partly cloudy, a top of 15, and strong wind warnings for the southeast and southwest of Tasmania. Darwin, sunny and a top of 33.
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0: Must be a Thursday. We get him on a Tuesday and a Thursday part of Australia Overnight. Ender Brady, good morning.
1: Good morning, Tony. How are you?
0: The reaction of looking at what's been happening in Belfast. Can you just give us a sense of why it's occurred and the implications, Ender?
1: So, shock and outrage and anger, really. I think people targeting migrant communities, burning homes, burning buses. So, we'll start with Monday night, 10:30 in North Belfast on Monday night. A local man was attacked, and it was what eyewitnesses are calling an almost medieval crime. That was the level of savagery involved in this knife attack. Now, the suspect was only stopped because a local man ran to help. Now, we have, as you know, a game in Ireland with our sticks. We call it hurling, and it's a big lump of ash, and a local man had one of the hurley sticks, and he used it as a weapon to basically get this guy off the victim. He whacked him in the head with the stick. Police arrived, an arrest was made, and a 30-year-old man from Sudan in Africa appeared in court today, charged with attempted murder. Now, it turns out he's a refugee. So, a lot of anger. The video, which was filmed on a mobile phone, went viral of the initial attack on Monday night. And a lot of people said, right, we need to have a protest against this. The police urged people to be calm and to stay at home, and they did not listen. Hundreds of people turned up. And they went on a rampage, ultimately, and they were shouting foreigners out. They started targeting properties where they knew foreign families lived. Some properties were burnt, a lot of vehicles torched, and a bus as well.
0: The pictures are pretty graphic, and I guess for those with memories of what has happened in that part of the world in the past, it's unsettling.
1: Yes, look, the north of Ireland has long been a tinderbox. We've had peace in Ireland since the Good Friday Agreement in 1998. That spelt the end for paramilitary organisations and terrorists like the IRA and various different unionist and loyalist factions. And two communities, while it's not a perfect peace, they have been rubbing along absolutely fine in most instances. And I think we've got a generation now who have grown up in peace and seen the benefits of peace. What has happened is there are, I think, concerns a lot of people have over who is coming into Ireland, north and south, where these predominantly men are from, how they're getting into Ireland, and what they're doing there. And the upshot is the kind of violence which has been hijacked by some minorities on the far right in the last 24 hours, you know, spreading messages saying no filming on mobile phones, turn your doorbell cameras off, wear balaclavas, be prepared to fight and get arrested. I'm paraphrasing these messages that are on social media, and it all culminated in people being burnt out of their homes last night.
0: Can you see this? Does it feel as it's ripe now for escalation?
1: You would hope not. I saw the news conference given earlier on by the head of the police, John Boucher, who I know. He is the chief constable of the Police Service of Northern Ireland, PSNI. He's a very good man, a very senior officer, and he's just urging people to be calm and pointing out that if you get arrested, you know, that young people getting caught up in this whirlwind of social media and reactionary stuff, just pointing out that if you get arrested, you will be convicted, you will go to prison, and that will blight your career prospects for decades to come. So just urging people to take a breath, take a beat, and stay off the streets tonight.
0: It's an incredible time. Getting lots of text about it. I don't know if this makes sense. There's no inherent reference between relationship between Catholic and Protestant out of this?
1: No, absolutely not. I think what we're seeing is joint anger over what has happened. And from what I've seen, predominantly it was in East Belfast, which will be a more traditionally loyalist or unionist British part of the city, where even local people, I saw one guy on TV this morning who'd been burnt out of his home. He had a Belfast accent. He was on a street with blue, white and red curbstones. That's the colours of the Union flag. So it makes no sense whatsoever. But I think on a bigger, wider scale, there is a conversation to be had amongst politicians now and senior community leaders over how migrant communities don't feel hounded out and wrongly targeted. Or, you know, we have a lot of Ukrainians, for example, who have fled one war zone and are stuck in the middle of all this.
0: So as you're speaking, I'm getting a text. One in particular says that Nigel Farage perhaps should temper language and maybe stop fueling the fire.
1: I think that's a very good point. We're seeing a lot of actors who are trying to make political capital out of a truly tragic situation that has happened in Ireland on Monday night. And I should say that the victim is still in hospital and we understand he has lost his left eye. Now, from my reading of that video, if that local man had not attacked the attacker, we could have been looking at a murder here. It is absolutely horrific what happened on Monday night. But people's concerns over immigration and migration should not be resulting in other families, being innocent families, being burnt out of their homes and seeing property destroyed, because what has happened last night was off the charts bad. And here we are on Australian radio talking about it on the other side of the world. You know, it's not a good look for Ireland, north or south.
0: Yeah, it's one that we're going to keep an eye on for sure. When we come back, a government crackdown on shops that are fronts for organised crime. Who would have thought? That's next. Enda Brady in the UK.
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0: And Enda Brady in the UK. I've got a dear friend who is talking about the fact that she's in Ireland, touring in Ireland, just text through. And they're heading into Northern Ireland tomorrow, into Belfast.
1: They'll be absolutely fine, Tony. They will be absolutely fine. Look, I think people just need to be very, very sensible. This was a one-off flashpoint that lasted a couple of hours last night and has gone viral and global. the whole of Ireland is such a welcoming, friendly place. People have nothing to fear. You know, clearly, if there's going to be a protest or a demonstration, just keep across the news and keep out of that area. This all happened in a couple of square hundred metres yeah. of one part of the city. You know, go and explore Ireland, talk to the people, look around you, enjoy the food and the drink and the music and the culture and everything we have there. This is not going to spoil anyone's holiday.
0: You should get a job. You've got to be getting a job at some point promoting Ireland.
1: I'm just proud of Ireland, Tony. Yeah. We've been through a lot. And, you know, there's great relations between our country and yours going back 300 years.
0: And I guess because of my Irish heritage, when you see things, it just reminds me of the inflammation that I saw the torturous look in Dad's eyes as it unfolded year after year after year after year, albeit he lived here in Australia, of course, in Melbourne.
1: Yeah. Look, we've been through so much.
0: Yeah.
1: And we've come out the other end. And it's just a shame that there is this tiny minority who will seize upon anything to try and drag Ireland back into violence. And nobody wants this.
0: No. Let's move on. Government crackdown on shops that are fronts for organised crime.
1: Yes, so they're changing the legislation now. So we've got this issue in Britain, and I think London is particularly blighted by it, where you see endless rows of shops on streets, and I hate the word candy that the Americans use, but these are a prime offender, these so-called American candy stores. They're fronts, a lot of them, for organized crime, vape shops, barber shops on every corner. You just think that, you know, you look at them, there's never anyone in there getting their hair cut. And if you do go into one, they don't take card payment. They always want cash, which I think is a major bell ringer for me. And the police have been saying this to government for a long time. The law is not tough enough. You know, even when they're convicted, if we find evidence of these being fronts for organized crime, we can shut them down for 3 months. So what the government is saying today is, okay, we'll shut them down for a year. But it's like playing whack-a-mole, you know, they close one and another one pops up somewhere else. I just think lately the UK government and law enforcement have just been behind the curve, and a lot of these organised criminal gangs have run rings around them.
0: Ben Stokes, England cricket team, out on the P155. What happened?
1: So, England won. They beat New Zealand. I was there at the weekend, and they won easily in the end. And it turns out, you know, there was an issue with drinking in Australia. That's pretty much accepted. You know, the boys perhaps didn't cover themselves. Well, they didn't cover themselves in glory on the pitch or off it. And this allegation of a drinking culture has been addressed, that a midnight curfew has been in place. And it was breached on Sunday night. A couple of the players, Stokes and Gus Atkinson, ended up in a private club, basically, a posh bar in Chelsea. Inside there was the Saracens professional rugby union team from London celebrating their end of season. And a punch was thrown from one of the younger Saracens players aimed at Gus Atkinson, the England cricketer, missed him, and it hit the security guy from the ECB. Now, Ben Stokes was not throwing punches. He was not receiving punches. He was just enjoying a night out. However, because it's Ben Stokes and he's the England captain and he was out after midnight, it made the papers. It's blown up again about him being out and Stokes, you know, causing problems. He's a good fella, Ben. However, he's paying the price. He has been dropped for next week's test against New Zealand, and Atkinson has gone as well. So I think serious questions for the management, really, that, you know, if the boys are going to have a few drinks, do it in your hotel. Do it somewhere privately. Do it behind closed doors.
0: It always staggers me that why they choose to go out in the P155 in front of everybody else and behave poorly.
1: Yes, and, you know, the rugby guy as well, I'm not going to name him, but his name is out there. You know, take a long, hard look at yourself. When you see two successful fellas out, just leave them alone. But the problem, I think, for professional sports people going out, Tony, is there's always one idiot somewhere looking to cause a problem or make a name for himself.
0: Yeah, and certainly with AFL players too, they go out, you know, they've got to be waste. You've got to remove yourself from putting yourself in those positions where people are going to have a crack at some point.
1: Yes, and, you know, a lot of blokes, they will have alcohol on board and they may be supporting a different club or your team has beaten them to the flag or something, and they see these AFL players, And they're much bigger units. I mean, you're not going to get too many people throwing punches at an AFL fella. But unfortunately, there's always one idiot who thinks, oh, I've seen him on TV, fancies himself as a hard man. And the end result is a punch gets thrown. And who ends up in trouble? Always the professional sports person.
0: Yeah.
1: Just think maybe the time has come to not go to that nightclub. Just go and have a nice meal and a glass of red and behind closed doors.
0: Good man. You stay safe over the weekend. We'll talk next week.
1: God bless, T-Mac.
0: Hinda Brady in the UK. We catch up on a Tuesday and a Thursday. Of course, I think Pat talks to him on the weekend as well. Jimmy West Footscray, good morning, Jim.
4: Good morning, Tony and Ethan. Also, good morning to Edna. Does Edna ever take questions if anyone wants to ask?
0: Well, we
4: should.
0: I'm sure he would. We usually just race through some of the topics. It's a very good point. We can take a couple of questions.
4: Anyway, Tony, I know the cereal's coming up, so
0: yes.
4: Well, what I went for before I forget is to wish you a happy birthday for Saturday.
0: That's very kind.
4: You will be having your family. You'll probably have a good time. And Carolee on tomorrow morning?
0: Carolee won't be with us. Carolee is, because of her schedule at the moment, as much as I would love to have her with us on a regular basis, there's lots of things happening in her world, including a roster that probably is uncomplimentary to her being in here at midnight with me. She says
4: in the fullness of work, can you say hello to her for me?
0: Certainly will, Jimmy. Having said that, special guest sitting in tomorrow will be Paul Murray. Now, for those in WA would be familiar with Paul Murray, the long-serving columnist and certainly longest-serving editor of the West Australian newspaper. Paul Murray will be our very special guest on the program just after midnight tonight, part of Australia Overnight. He's fantastic. And we just look at canvassing some of the issues, and you will be able to call in, have your say on a whole range of issues. Look at all these texts. We need to go, do we? Okay. Thought you were going to play the music for me, but that usually the indicator. We're not even going to do that. We've got lots of texts about the Beatles still to come, all part of Australia Overnight. Good morning.
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10: You are, and we love you for that. 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We asked the question, 1964, the Beatles arrived. Did you see them, where and when? 133-693. Good morning.
0: Got something to say? 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
11: Good morning, I'm Gabrielle Hodson. A so-called orange flood of cash has rolled into One Nation, with its Fire the Liar fundraising campaign reaching its goal of $1 million in less than 24 hours. It's expected to reach its new goal of $1.7 million sometime this morning. Meanwhile, The Guardian's obtained 6 years of party financial records, with accounting experts at the University of Melbourne describing it as extremely sloppy and questioning One Nation's fitness to govern. A gunman in a balaclava has targeted a man and his teenage daughter during a school pickup in Sydney's west. As Nine's Alex Heinke reports, the Fairfield pair were fortunate the weapon malfunctioned.
12: If this is indeed a failed underworld hit, then authorities close to the investigation have told me that the criminals are now breaking their own rules. In the past, children were off limits, but this time one, if not more, could have been in the firing line.
13: Detectives are still investigating why the father was targeted, but it's understood he may be related to gangland figures, but has no criminal links himself. It seems no one, not even children, can escape this ongoing war.
11: Main Roads WA says 1,200 kilometres of copper cable has been stolen from its operations since 2018. Director James Pinnington says it's become so widespread that large parts of main highways are being left unlit.
14: We're seeing people come up with new ways of trying to steal copper all the time, and most of our copper is installed in underground conduits, and people are accessing those pits and conduits. They're digging up cable from underground, and the people cutting live cables that are exposed and making it really dangerous for themselves and road users.
11: Rioting in Northern Ireland has now destroyed the homes of almost 30 people, including a two-month-old baby. The anti-immigration unrest has also blocked freeways and shut down public transport. It comes as a Sudanese asylum seeker fronts court, accused of an attempted beheading. The 30-year-old has refused representation and been remanded in custody. The Gabba will host a spectacular one-off concert, Georgia Condex in Brisbane.
15: Headlined by opera singer Jose Carreras to celebrate his 80th birthday, a lineup of stars including Robbie Williams, The Corrs, Ronan Keating and Natalie Imbruglia will join the live concert. The exclusive Brisbane event will be held on December 5 and will help announce Brisbane to the world as an Olympic city. It is expected to inject millions of dollars into the local economy, bringing people from across the country and the world. Georgia Condek, Brisbane.
11: Finance and the Aussie dollar is buying 70.1 US cents. The Dow Jones is down 607 points and the Nasdaq's down 204.
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11: History has been made in the pool at the Australian swimming trials. Queenslander Sam Short has broken his own Commonwealth swimming record, touching the wall at 7 minutes 36.73 seconds in the 800 metres freestyle.
16: It's so good, you know. At the end of the day, racing's a fun bit, you know. I work my bum off every day in training and I literally am itching to get up on the blocks and really challenge myself. You know, I really wanted to be fearless.
11: The 22-year-old has moved from fifth fastest of all time in his event to third. Ben Stokes has been left out of the English cricket squad ahead of their second test against New Zealand. Joe Root has been made interim captain for next week's clash. And the Aussies have beaten the West Indies by 6 wickets in their Women's T20 World Cup match in Cardiff. And Collingwood key forward Billy Frampton is free to play for the Magpies' next game after the bye. That's the latest in news and sport.
0: With the 6PR app, you have the power of 6PR in the palm of your hand. So add it to your phone now. Perth's 6PR.
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22: Around the country, Sydney a shower or two, heading for 21 degrees. Melbourne partly cloudy, a top of 18. Brisbane a shower or two, 23, with strong wind warnings for the Cape York Peninsula. Perth rain, a top of 17. Strong wind warnings for the Gascoyne and Geraldton coasts. Adelaide partly cloudy, a top of 20 degrees. Canberra partly cloudy day, heading for 17. Hobart partly cloudy, a top of 15, and strong wind warnings for the southeast and southwest of Tasmania. Darwin sunny and a top of 33.
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10: Come and join us, Gabe, into the studio. You shall arrive. Melbourne right now, it's just over 9 degrees on that way to 18. Perth, it's 13.5, 17 degrees, rain in WA. And Adelaide, hello, 7.5 degrees and 20. Gabe, good morning.
11: Good morning.
10: I'm just looking, there's a really good yarn in The Age. This is where we look at the papers, everyone. Come and join in if you'd like to have your say on anything. You're more than welcome to jump on the conversation. And I know you'd love to. 133693. Interesting. I've been a great fan, and people around Australia will now really. I think Julie Bishop.
11: Julie Bishop, yeah.
10: Would be the best person to run the opposition as we now know it. And now I know she's out and she's moved on in life, but it was. Somehow it was a mistake that she was somehow not part of the greater picture going forward.
11: There was a lot of talk about her being Prime Minister she just said no.
10: Coulda, shoulda, woulda, would have been a different texture.
11: Yeah, she would have been good.
10: Just fantastic. Anyway, there's a great story to do with regards to the ANU, which I read briefly yesterday, and there's more
11: than
10: that.
11: They're in a lot of trouble.
10: Aren't they?
11: Oh, yeah.
10: So she's blamed, quote, coercive threats and increasingly contemptuous intervention in the Australian National University's affairs by the university regulator forcing her to quit as chancellor.
11: I don't know. I don't know what goes on behind closed doors, but I would have thought she was brought in to go in there, knock some heads together, knock some sense into them and fix it all up. But they're in humongous debt and terrible, terrible problems there.
10: If she were to come back, it would be a lay down for her to take over the Libs. Don't really care which party, but she would take it over and be transformational. Good morning, Julie, if you're listening.
11: It'd be interesting, yeah. I don't know. I see a lot of good people from all sides of politics who would make great leaders, and for whatever reason, they don't quite get there.
10: And she's great fun at lunch.
11: Yeah, and she's actually a really fit person too.
10: Wonderful, yeah.
11: She's spent half her life on a treadmill, you know. Literally.
10: The other one that's really interesting is how much. One paper says $945,000 raised in a single day.
11: It's a lot more than that. This is One Nation?
10: Yeah. So Age says 945 in a single day.
11: Mm-hmm.
10: The Sun.

0: A lovely photo in the papers today of Taylor Swift.
1: Oh, you know, that's quite a cute dress,
0: it's
1: isn't
0: it? It's a gorgeous little dress.
1: Yeah, she's changing her image a little bit.
0: I would have had it hemmed.
1: Well, the unhemmed.
0: Is that the
1: what
0: thing
1: do they
0: now?
1: Call it? Shabby chic, you know?
0: Is
1: unhemmed.
0: That the thing? It looks as if, oh, we forgot to put, oh, gee, you put it on, but you've forgotten to do the hem.
1: It's fraying.
0: So
1: it's fraying at the edges.
0: Is that a look?
1: Oh, it is now.
0: Apparently
1: Taylor's
0: it is.
1: Taylor's wearing it, so everyone else.
0: Point of that story, she was there at the new installment, the new Troy Story franchise. It's back with Woody, Buzz Lightyear, voiced by Tom Hanks, Tim Allen, and Joan Cusack, respectively.
1: Oh, what toys? Are we up to Toy Story 5?
0: I don't know, but I saw an interview with Tom. He was doing the Jimmy Kimmel program. It was fantastic, where he jumped in with the audience, and then they reenacted the idea of the entire audience doing what the toys did. So he got that all audience of 150 people in the studio to then say, oh, somebody's coming, and the whole audience falls asleep. It was masterful piece of TV.
1: Oh, that would be great to see.
0: It was great.
1: I think there's a, is it Scary Movie 6 is out at the moment?
0: Oh, is it?
1: I was staggered to learn that more people were going to that than Masters of the Universe, which I saw at the weekend, and I want to go back and see
0: you
1: it
0: You loved
1: again.
0: It.
1: I loved it.
0: Loved it.
1: It's very polarizing. Okay. You either love it or hate it. I loved it. Amazing music, great acting. I want more.
0: Speaking of music.
1: Yes. Oh, we do have a music story. Donna Summer, her catalogue, her recordings, the share in her name, image, likeness rights. Her estate is working alongside a company called Primary Wave, and they're going to come up with some new marketing, branding, digital, sync opportunities. I didn't know that was a thing, but
0: yeah,
1: as
0: is.
1: Well as film and television projects. If you don't know who Donna Summer is, here's a bit of a sample.
0: I know. Takes me back to my disco days.
1: Do you remember that ad being used in that song being used in an ad for Chico Rolls, I think it was?
0: Oh, was it? That was used for Chico.
1: Sure it was not. Chico Rolls, yeah.
0: 133693, that particular track, was it used for Chico? If not, what was it used for?
1: It was definitely used in Australian advertising in the 70s, yeah.
0: Really?
1: But I can't find the ad on YouTube or anywhere. Yeah.
0: I don't recall
1: But if you
0: that.
1: Remember that ad, it was played ad nauseum for years. You know,
0: Donna Summer, what a cracking voice.
1: Oh, she has an amazing backstory. I sort of scratch my head when I see Michael Jackson movies coming out, but not someone like Donna Summer, who was actually quite shy, retiring, a very, she was very modest, religious person. And yet she was painted as a hot stuff, you know.
0: Well, she was.
1: Her songs portrayed her as someone she wasn't, and she really struggled with that.
0: Yeah. But isn't that the case for many, many performers, that you become part of this brand? You become a brand. You're created as a brand. I don't think for a moment.
1: And it's that brand is not Donna Summer.
0: No,
1: you know?
0: Maybe not.
1: It's not the real person.
0: But does that mean that you look at Taylor? Is Taylor, she's become a brand. Does she walk around the kitchen looking like that? Probably not.
1: I don't think so.
0: Don't think so. We got to fly. We're running out of time. Anything else you wanted to add?
1: Oh, very quickly. Tasmanian story
0: of the
1: day.
0: Tasmanian story of the morning. Tasmania, you love
1: Tasmania. Okay, Tasmanian local football looks like it's a bit of heaven to retired AFL superstar Dustin Martin. So he's lacing up his boots at Clarence. He did a bit of training yesterday, and he's making a one-off appearance for the Roos at North Hobart Oval.
0: And he'll be applauded.
1: He'll kick all the goals too. I'd love to see that.
0: He's great.
1: Nice
0: to see. Thank you. Roman, Mark, Michael, we'll come to you next. Plenty of time for calls, 133693. And I'll address some of these texts. There's 4.8 million of them coming through. 0477 693 693.
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0: Bob, hello and thank you. As you said earlier, I was lucky to see the Beatles at Festival Hall. We had the best seats. As my neighbour worked in the theatre booking office of Myer Melbourne. That's right. Remember those days you'd have to go to somewhere like Myer Melbourne or what was the other one? The Melbourne Sports MSD, was it? MSD? Melbourne Sports Depot. MSD, was it? Where you'd go to buy tickets. Anyway, I digress. It was a ticket sales outlet. I sang, screamed all through the show. Best live show ever. Barb, well done you. What a memory. Here's the thing. People report that they could hardly hear the Beatles. True or false? Tone, yesterday morning you said, beware if you vote One Nation. I did never, ever say that. Never, ever said that. And that the status quo was a better option. Never said that. Bruno, I don't know what station you were listening to. Have I donated $27? Well, we should. Apparently other people have. Tone, I thought Pauline Hanson kept telling us that Australians were doing it tough and can't afford food, rent, mortgages, but they can afford to donate over $1 million to her. Liz, interesting observation. And the other one, almost 500,000 people bridging visas come, which include some dodgy characters, and you wonder why One Nation is gaining traction. I think you're right about that, 280. It's intrinsically linked. Socially, it's intrinsically linked. Legally, it's probably above board. I don't know about that, but certainly the tarnish is not great. Roman, morning. And I should say, Roman, thank you very much. And I passed your lovely consideration. He was buoyed to receive it. Thank you.
10: Mate, a couple of things. First of all, 1964, I was doing an apprenticeship on Goose Street. And we heard that they'd arrived at the airport, and we ran down to West Terrace, stood in the middle of the island, and waved as I went past. And Paul saw me, said, "G'day, Roman." I said, "See you tonight."
0: And, at which theatre did they perform? Just remind
10: us. They were the Centennial Hall. It was a disgrace. It was columns everywhere, and you couldn't hear a bloody thing because the girls screaming.
0: And so why was it there? Was that a late-minute thing that Bobby Francis...
10: That was about the only bloody place they had in those days.
0: Okay, in Adelaide.
10: The other second thing is, I was hoping that Albo might have been in the big freeze. He could have dressed himself as a lead balloon and done the dip. And if we were lucky, he might not have come up.
0: In a lead balloon.
10: The first thing is, happy birthday for Sandy.
0: Roman, that's very kind of you. Thank you. Mark is in stall. Gee, where do we start, Mark?
11: Where do we end? Well, let's start 7-7-4 last night. He must be so bored of his own program, he's got to come in over and insult you.
0: Sorry, I missed all of that. Who are you talking about? What are you referring to?
11: Oh, you read a text out from 7-7-4. Isn't that a certain band on the radio? Just up from you next door, the left wing and...
0: I read something.
11: Yeah, he said, "Oh, thanks, 774. I'll be looking into
0: No. Don't misquote me about that. I was making reference to that was the happened coincidentally at the last three letters of the text of the phone number.
11: Yeah. Anyway...
0: it's a long bow you tried to pull there.
11: Yeah, I know. Very stretching very far. Elastic band would have snapped if I pulled it any harder. Now, Jim from Sunshine, if he wants to watch Sky tonight, KK's on tonight with Credlin
0: Hang on. You can't be addressing and promoting another radio television organisation.
11: Well, they wanted to know where KK is. He's on tonight.
0: They've got to be paying advertising fees. They don't promote us. Why would we promote them?
11: Well, I'm just letting Jim know. It's courtesy.
0: We'll give him a call.
11: Oh, I don't have his number.
0: Excellent.
11: And you're talking about Paul Murray, the same thing.
0: No, Paul Murray is a different Paul Murray that'll be on the program. I refer to him as the real Paul Murray, long-serving editor and long-time morning show host at 6PR in Perth.
11: Right. Now I'll get on to what I was... Oh, it was so nice.
0: He's not theatrical, is probably the point.
11: Roger on that one. I see Elbo went to Bendigo to open a tape.
0: I'll give you 774.
11: I won't go there because I'll get us all into trouble. I see Elbo went to Bendigo to open a TAFE school, and he's talking about, oh, this is going to be so wonderful and everyone. We've already got that installed here. And we've also got an agricultural
0: college
11: building set up now.
0: Right.
11: And we have school-based work apprenticeships here. He didn't mention any of that drivel when he was talking about the other night. You know, he wants to have a bit harder look in his little mirror or crystal ball before he starts, oh, this is the first one. Well, it's not.
0: So you think that the Prime Minister got it completely wrong in that sense?
11: Yes.
0: So the enormous work that his team would have done to cross all those T's, dot all those I's, they got it completely wrong in terms of the report.
11: Oh, for sure. He'll be opening an umbrella. He'll be making a big announcement of opening an umbrella stand next.
0: Oh, you make me smile. What else have you got?
11: Well, apart from... I know this little announcer is going to turn another age on the weekend, so I'll get it over with now. Yeah, that's basically it. But, yeah, so if Jim's listening, You can watch Credlin tonight.
0: Off you go. Thank you. When I mentioned changing demographics meant younger generations, not immigrants. Thank you. Maggie, you've got lots of texts and we can't keep up. I made a donation to One Nation. I said I would double it if they read my name. That's funny. I made a donation to One Nation and said I would double it if they read my name out. That's brilliant. That's from every TV fundraiser, isn't it? The song Hot Stuff was used for 4 and 20 pies. How long ago? And a lot of people are saying that. And that song, Tony, was actually, it was a song used to promote Top of the Town. No, I don't think it was. 133-693, Michael, Aaron, Justine, stay there.
12: The Dogs have mastered some tight wins recently. Their last three games have been won by a goal or less.
13: English just taps it, West does well, defend off on Warner, the snap around the body, here's a goal.
12: Will it be a close encounter against the Crows?
13: Peakling's kicked, 15 out, McAndrew, they've got a choice of three. And Keyes stubs it home off the end of his toe.
12: Today from 5, the Western Bulldogs host Adelaide. Thanks to Macca's, 6PR is football.
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0: We'll have footy tipping coming up in the next half hour of the program. Ghostert and Norwood, thank you, Pete, who reminds us also the listener party, 5AA luncheon is on today. Hope that goes really well. Mention my name, you might get a really good seat. Michael, good morning.
10: Morning, Tony. Just in relation to a Beatles story, my father was working as a rock jock in the early 60s. In Perth, and they ran a competition to take a listener over to Sydney and meet the Beatles. So that's what he did.
0: How fantastic. And that would be a memorable conversation.
10: Oh, yeah. And the only thing was Ringo wasn't there. I think he had an infection or something. But yeah, my father escorted this listener who won the competition to actually meet the Beatles.
0: And this is somebody who was working on air. Is that what you're telling me, Michael?
20: Yeah, he was a rock jock in the 60s.
0: Are you allowed to say who, how? Because I'm sure people would be fascinated.
20: I can tell you the radio station and mention his first name.
0: Please.
20: But I don't have a permission.
0: Please.
20: Can I mention the radio station?
0: Of course, yeah, of course you can.
20: All right, it was 6KY in the 60s. They were a really rocking station.
0: Yeah, they were. And I'm just trying to think who were the... what was the first name?
20: George.
0: George.
20: In this for 50 years.
0: And he is it George that went on to be a great administrator in radio as well?
20: Yes, it was.
0: I reckon I've had a bite to eat with him in an Italian restaurant right in the middle of town some years ago.
20: Great friend of... Very active.
0: Oh, fantastic.
20: Working on the computer and just finished writing his memoirs.
0: I'll bet, and he's got a great story to tell. I think we broke bread together with Lionel York from memory about 6 or 7 years ago.
20: That would sound about right. The era and the personalities involved at that time.
0: Will you remember me to him, if you will? I'd appreciate it.
20: I will. I'll see him in a couple of days and I'll mention your name and get a blank stare.
0: That's so true and funny. Well done, Michael. Well played. Aaron, good morning. Wherever you are, right across Australia, it's Open Line Talkback. Come and join us, 133693. Hello, Aaron.
21: Morning, Tony. Happy birthday to Saturday.
0: Thank you. That's very kind, Aaron. I appreciate it.
21: I wasn't around to see the Beatles in 64 because I was born in 72, so I missed that boat.
0: Just missed it. Beatles. Did you see the footage, though, over the years when it comes up for various reasons and the incredible sort of enthusiasm that people showed, which was really pretty much, it was new territory for
21: manic.
0: Most. Yeah.
21: Yeah, manic, I think. Yeah. Kind of like what I said, just missed the boat on that one about 8 years or so. But, yeah. No, I'm just ringing up to promote Sunday. We've got a massive event at Victoria Park, the Reclink Community Cup.
0: Please.
21: Between the Rock Dogs and the Megahertz. So it's a fundraising day. They have bands on. Rock Dogs is a team full of music students, and Megahertz is from PBS, Triple R, radio stations, and so forth. So it's a footy game. It's family fun. It's just a great environment to be around, and it's good for, of course, men's mental health.
0: It's a great project. When and where again, Aaron?
21: So it's Sunday. It's Sunday. So we're up against, I think Australia's playing Turkey as
0: yeah,
21: well.
0: Yeah, thank you. Good luck with that. Yeah.
21: We're playing. Yeah. I'm actually not playing this year. I've played three or four out of the last 5 years. But I think my age is just starting to get to me a little bit now. But, I'm in the merch tent this year. So if anyone wants to come up and say g'day to Chops, I'll be in the merch tent for the Rock Dogs. Sunday, I think gates open around about 11 a.m. And then the game, I think, starts at 2 p.m. And then we got bands on all day.
0: And where is it, Aaron?
21: Victoria Park, Collingwood.
0: Okay.
21: Big Park.
0: Got it written down. Well done, you. Hope it goes well.
21: Oh, it's always, they always get it. I hope the weather's going to be okay. So I think it's okay at the moment. So, it's just a great family day and, lots of fun. And hope the Rock Dogs get up and win.
0: Does the job.
21: Yeah.
0: Keep in touch. Let me know how it goes early next week, Aaron.
21: Will do. No worries.
0: See you, mate. Bye. Thank you. Carolyn, good morning.
22: Good morning. I have a very strange thing to tell you.
0: Please.
22: The number I'm ringing off now is my phone number. I sent a message to a girlfriend last night, and she said, "Who is this?" And it was and it had encrypted written up the top.
0: Encrypted?
22: Huh? Yeah. Anyway, right. This is midnight, right? Mm-hmm. It came up the top of her phone. And, people haven't been receiving things from me. Now, I'm trying to get rid of this number, which is an 0449, which is not the one that I'm ringing you from. And my phone will not let me get rid of it. Then another girl had something like 60 messages from an 02 Sydney number, which is not my number. I've checked the bank. I've checked everything. I've gone through and I just cannot get rid of this number.
0: So I won't read out the number, but we can see.
22: Hang on a second.
0: No, don't. So we're seeing a number on the screen now that ends in 039. So you're,
22: which is my number.
0: Right.
22: Right. And then when I go into settings and everything, I looked up how to do it.
0: Yeah.
22: It comes up as Kaz the Spaz, right? Lung transplant recipient. And then when I try to get rid of the other number, 409 is the end of it, it will not let me get rid of it at all. Doesn't matter what I do. And there's another Sydney number.
0: Most peculiar. Is this on an Apple phone?
22: It certainly is, and I've been through everything. So when I looked it up and I go through the settings, go through your la-di-da-di-da. Then another girlfriend has been getting texts on a Sydney number from me.
0: And she thought it was you, but it wasn't you.
22: They're messages from me coming under a number that I know nothing about.
0: Well, Caro, keep listening. I'm not a wizard when it comes to these matters. I have daughters who've controlled that my entire life. They are far better equipped to do it. Keep listening. Somebody might be able to give us some reason as to why that would be a possibility. I've not heard it before. Keep listening. Justine, good morning.
1: Oh, good morning, Tony. I've got the dreaded lady.
0: Oh, so you've come down with a fever. You give me fever.
1: Yeah, that's not Saturday. I've even got my sense of humour. Anyway, I'll soldier on, Tony. But
0: with Codrell. Soldier on with Codrell.
1: Yes. Tony, you were talking about Julie Bishop before.
0: Yeah.
1: I find it quite amusing you forgot to let our dear listeners overnight know what team she goes for.
0: West Coast Eagles.
1: Why didn't you mention that, Tony?
0: Because I didn't think it was particularly consequential to what we were talking about at the time.
1: Oh, it would have been nice for the WA listeners and for Justine from Borwood.
0: Well, I think everybody, certainly in Western Australia, would be aware of her fabulous ongoing support of West Coast.
1: I have met her, Tony.
0: I know. She mentioned that to me.
1: Tony.
0: She said to me, anyway, she said, Tony, do you know I've actually met Justine? And I said, really? And I said, she will tell me tomorrow. And you have.
1: And I like what Gabe said. She's as fit as a fiddle. I might actually, next time Julia comes to Melbourne, I might ask if she'd like to be my guest at the ring.
0: At the where?
1: In the ring or at the ring? At the ring or in the ring? Boxing.
0: Well,
1: in the ring?
0: We'd all come to see that. You know what I'm saying? Huh? We could sell tickets.
1: Well, when I was skipping yesterday.
0: Ladies and gentlemen, Justine coming from the wonderful suburb of Baldwin, followed by Julie coming in from Cottesloe. And let them ring them bells and off they go.
1: Tony,
0: I reckon it'd work.
1: Last night, two things quickly. Last night, we had a full house here with the boys and one particular girlfriend. We only had one girlfriend.
0: Oh, really? So you let one slide in now. Aren't you just the progressive mother?
1: What does that mean?
0: Well, you know, in my day, I wasn't allowed to stay at a girlfriend's house at that age.
1: I didn't say she stayed the night. I said I was implying that she was having dinner with us.
0: Oh, I thought you said you were staying the night. Okay. Right.
1: No, my son's an adult. So we had dinner last night.
0: We're all adults. We're all adults.
1: And we're having dinner, and she sits opposite me. I've planted her opposite me.
0: Right.
1: So she's opposite me. And
0: did she have a glass of wine?
1: No, water last night, Tony.
0: Oh,
1: water.
0: Really? Okay.
1: Anyway, they start talking about Justine in the ring. That's what I have to put up every night, Tony. So they want to know when I'm going to start fighting professionally. Tony. Anyway.
0: Sorry, I missed all of that. You laughed and I didn't understand what you said. They wanted to know what?
1: My boys, when I'm going to start fighting professionally. When I'm going to...
0: Oh, for the boxing. Right, okay.
1: And what I'm going to be called.
0: In the ring. Well, I could ask the audience what you should be called. That'd be fun.
1: Anyway, Tony, you have a lovely day, and I promise you I'm going to ring you tomorrow.
0: Thank you. I hope you do. Just, love Justine. So there's an opportunity. What should Justine be called? As a championship boxer, 133-693. Watch the switchboard light up now. Political donation cap. The Jacinta Allen government has introduced that excludes the unions, bankrolled her party, communist state. It goes on and on and on. So I don't quite understand all of that. 781. How do I buy a One Nation membership to donate $29? Is there a QR code? You also ask. Not only do I want One Nation Party to win, I never want the other parties, especially Labour, to ever rise and rule again. 781. Well done you. The Neil Danaher funeral went well. You're rather unkind given that the occasion, so I'm not going to read it out, but it's very unkind given that incredible occasion yesterday. Frankly, your text comment there is really, as I like to say, low rent and out of kilter with what we do. G'day, Tone. June 12, 1964, it was my 21st birthday. I was 9 months pregnant with baby. Due my first birthday, my husband and I were told by the doctor, don't go into labour because I will be at dinner at the Beatles Hotel in Adelaide and won't get there. Didn't have the baby for another 6 days. That's a great story. So even the doctor, presumably a young doctor, wanted to be there. Justine, we're getting lots of texts of names that we could call you for your boxing career. This will be fun. If you've got one, 133-693, text 04. This could go anywhere now. 0477-693-693.
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0: Could you please read out the Oxford Dictionary definition and meaning of honourable tone? Then explain to me how people like Jacinda Allen and Anthony Albanese are referred to as the honourable. Well, it's a title and it's linked into their position. It's simple as that. It's linked into their position. And it's historical, goes back many a year. It's not supposed to annoy, really, just suck it up. It's fine. And to think that you thought that was the best thing you got out of the funeral yesterday makes no sense to me. It was such a great occasion. It was beautifully executed. And congratulations to everybody who put that together. The family, the speakers, the sentiment was superb, in my opinion. Si, morning.
7: Morning, Tom. How are you?
0: Thank you. I'm well.
7: Bill Danaher's funeral was absolutely magnificent.
0: It was magnificent, and I couldn't fault it. I don't know if other people could.
7: I want to wish happy birthday to Sadie.
0: That's very kind of you. Everything okay in your world?
7: Yeah, as I told you last night, I'm giving up smoking.
0: How are you feeling? What day are you on now?
7: Day 4.
0: Good. Well, that's a start. You're drinking lots of water.
7: Yes, mate.
0: How much a day are you drinking, may I ask?
7: About a litre.
0: Yeah. If you can do a litre plus, and keep hydrated, that definitely helps for those who are off it. And, you know, by the end of the weekend, the idea of the addiction, the physical addiction to the nicotine will go. But, you know, mentally is then the real challenge after that.
7: Yeah, I'm talking to I've got to go and see a woman about getting this cup off today.
0: Sorry, I can't understand you. You're getting what off today?
7: Getting this. I've been on this tablet. It's not called Champix, but a different tablet.
0: So you're taking some tablets for it?
7: Yeah, okay. I'm not doing a cold turkey because I've got my brain.
0: Yeah, how are you feeling?
7: Yeah, it's all right.
0: You sleeping okay?
7: Not really. And Jacinda Allen yesterday, Tony, at Bill Danaher's funeral, said he was known as the Reverend. I knew him well. I thought you didn't know him at all.
0: Well, you can think that, but she did.
7: Yeah, I don't think so,
0: Tony. Well, you may think that, but she did. Good on you, Simon. Nev, good morning.
8: Oi, Tony.
0: Nev, hello.
8: I was just going to disagree with that gentleman. That text had come through. I don't know what it said, but I reckon the funeral was absolutely beautiful yesterday.
0: It was just marvellous. It couldn't have been better.
8: I reckon I cried for an hour because it reminded me so much of my young fella. He had, as you know, he had muscular dystrophy, which is a wasting of the muscle. And it was just time. There's nothing they can do about it. But no, Neil was a true champion, mate. And if anyone that didn't like it or didn't agree with it, mate, it hasn't got a heart as far as I'm concerned.
0: Yeah, and I don't disagree with you on that at all. It was timely. You can imagine for the speakers, particularly the family, and to do that, and even the grandkids. How cute were they, Nev? How
8: mate,
0: gorgeous!
8: His daughter was absolutely amazing. I know he's gone now, but he'll be proud forever, mate. There's got to be something else out there because we're here, you know. But no, it was absolutely awesome, and I'm a bit of a softie when. Because he reminded me so much of Michael. Like, mentally he was there, but physically his body wouldn't allow it, you know?
0: Do you still get involved with the organisation?
8: No, mate, no. It's too close to the heart, but we try and donate when we can.
0: Yeah, well done.
8: They got better people than me running the place, mate. I'm just a dad that's lost my son and absolutely loved him, you know.
0: Of course you did.
8: So, yeah, I work me 13 hours a night, so I have got time. I know it's a poor excuse, but they done a wonderful job when they were with Michael, and Michael was there. The school that he went to was absolutely amazing. And I can't, anyone in that industry is just amazing, mate, to look after people.
0: Yeah. And there are, as you probably know, Nev, there are angels that show up.
8: Oh, mate, we reckon Michael's wheelchair was only a way of him getting around on earth because he's with Peter Brock and Steve Irwin now, and they'd be running amok, mate. He knew both of them, pure and simply, because of the problem he had. And they were utmost amazing, you know. And Marie Gray, Victor's wife, she's gone. They'll be all up there running amok, mate, telling stories that there's no one else to know about.
0: Yeah, you betcha. Well done, Nev. Take care. Look after yourself. Have a great weekend.
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0: Good point. I think the only former Premier who wasn't there at the funeral yesterday, no sign of Dan Andrews. And in breaking news, Australia's cheekiest little puppet is now being immortalised. The funny, funny, funny Agro burst onto the Australian scene in the 80s and Jamie Dan now going in to the National Film and Sound Archive. You go Agro.
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3: Good morning, I'm Gabriel Hodson. Unrest in Northern Ireland has blocked freeways, shut down public transport and made at least 27 people homeless. Now it's spreading to other parts of the UK. It comes as a 30-year-old Sudanese asylum seeker fronts court, accused of an attempted beheading. Brian Anderson from the East Belfast Mission has told the BBC his community is out of control.
4: I saw young men just grabbing cars and toppling them over and burning them. Go on to another car, and then the flames got worse and worse, and then your fear was that the houses that were now burning, there was people in those houses. So violence never, never works.
3: Pauline Hanson has met with a large number of supporters, curious onlookers and protesters at an event in Perth as One Nation's Fire the Liar fundraising campaign well and truly exceeds its goal of $1 million and is expected to meet its new goal of 1.7 million later this morning.
5: You are the people that keep me going. You really are. It's about you.
3: Meanwhile, The Guardian is reporting that the party's last 6 years of financial returns are incredibly sloppy, with experts at the University of Melbourne questioning One Nation's fitness to govern. A wanted fugitive from Adelaide has been arrested in East Melbourne, along with a friend with alleged links to the Comancheros. Police apprehended Christopher Marsh 5 days after a public warning that the 47-year-old was wanted for serious offences and may be armed. SA police have begun extradition proceedings. A Queensland researcher argues forensic psychology can lead to unfair outcomes in the justice system. Miranda Workman reports.
9: Forensic psychology is used in the courts to evaluate a person's mental state or if they're likely to reoffend. But James Cook University PhD researcher Rebecca Ward says psychologists, like everyone else, have biases that can affect their judgments without realising. Her study found current risk assessment tools can be subjective, leading to unfair treatment, especially for people from disadvantaged or marginalised groups. She's calling for stronger checks and more transparency to make sure decisions are based on good science. Miranda Workman, Brisbane.
3: New stats show 1 in 5 Australians is on a drug to treat mental health. The Australian Institute of Health and Welfare says 1 in 10 boys aged 10 to 17 is on psychostimulants to treat ADHD. The Financial Review says it raises fears about the way medicines are being dispensed to millions of people. Parks Victoria staff have walked off the job. The 24-hour strike means some bins won't be emptied and toilets won't be cleaned. Access to some public parks and reserves will also be affected. Finance and the Aussie dollar is buying 70.1 US cents. The Dow Jones is down 743 points and the Nasdaq's down 406.
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3: 800 metres freestyler Sam Short has moved from the 5th fastest of all time to the 3rd after breaking his own Commonwealth record at the Australian swimming trials. A 22-year-old Queenslander touching the wall at 7 minutes 36.73 seconds.
10: It hurt so much. Had a lot of legs at the end and, how good. I mean, there's only 2 guys in front of me, both super suits, just keen to keep improving.
3: Collingwood key forward Billy Frampton is free to play at the Magpies' next AFL game after the tribunal has dismissed charges of rough conduct against Melbourne's Brody Meyercheck, who broke his neck in a season-ending tackle. And Alex de Minaur has advanced to the Lebema Tennis Open in the Netherlands after beating American Martin Dam. That's the latest news and sport.
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3: Around the country, Sydney, a shower or two, heading for 21 degrees. Melbourne, partly cloudy, a top of 18. Brisbane, a shower or two, 23, with strong wind warnings for the Cape York Peninsula. Perth, rain, a top of 17. Strong wind warnings for the Gascoyne and Geraldton coasts. Adelaide, partly cloudy, a top of 20 degrees. Canberra, partly cloudy day, heading for 17. Hobart, partly cloudy, a top of 15, and strong wind warnings for the southeast and southwest of Tasmania. Darwin, sunny and a top of 33.
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23: G'day, Senator. G'day, Pauline. How are you?
24: G'day, mate. Good.
23: Yeah.
24: For that long trip over.
23: Pauline, we are very aware, as of the last budget, the changes in sentiment from Dr. Jim and from Albo on capital gains tax and negative gearing, and that has been described by some as fibbing or as lying. What else are you and One Nation saying Albo's lied about?
24: Well, everything. Even this climate change scam that's going on, the amount of money, they won't even tell you what they've poured into it. They won't tell you what subsidies they're paying out as well. You know, here we are exporting seven times the amount of coal that we use in our own country, giving it to China to build up their industries and manufacturing. We're buying back their finished product. We're the fools here in Australia, and we can't burn our own coal. We don't have the resources. They won't allow nuclear to give us the cheap power that we need, plus also shutting down coal-fired power stations, telling us that we can run this country on wind and solar, which is an absolute joke. Wait till you get AI. And you've got to store the AI. AI alone is equivalent to 50,000 homes. So if people prepared to store their data in America or China for that matter, because we can't do it, we are headed for total destruction. And don't forget about the migrants we're bringing into the country. You know, some of the states have these gangs out there with machetes, have no respect for the law, no respect for their fellow citizens, and are coming from these countries. They think they can carry on with that behaviour here in Australia. What does the government do about it? Nothing.
23: Pauline Hanson's our guest. She's heading to Perth this afternoon. I'll call it a town hall style gig for Pauline, where she gets, it's a Q&A and people can ask questions. It is sold out, so you can't get along there. Just on immigration and housing, Pauline, if I may, there's been some metrics out published in the last few days. Since 2022 election, the net overseas migration has increased at 1,091 people per day. In the Howard era, it's about 310, Abbott 450, Rudd-Gillard 650. And there's another report today saying there are three new arrivals for every home that's built. And I guess on the other side of this, I wanted to ask you what your thinking on immigration levels is right at the moment. And in all of that, we do need to be able to build more houses. How do we do that?
24: Right. Well, both the successive governments have let us down on this and high immigration. Even under the coalition government, I said they had too many people coming into the country. It's just exploded. We can't cope with this. everyone will know the increase in traffic on our roads. You can't get in to see a doctor. You can't have the surgery that you require in our public hospitals. It's a combination of a lot of things that are happening. So the number of migrants we bring country is out of whack with our being able to cope with it. Housing has suffered the most out of this. Most states have less than 1% rental accommodation available. So a lot of the migrants coming into the country are taking up that housing. A lot of Australians have having to couch surf, go homeless. We've got over 130,000 Australians that are homeless in the nation. Pull back on the immigration, right? We're saying about 130,000 a year. Also, you go after foreign investors in Australia. Now, the figures that I had in 2019 were 63,000. We're supposed to comply

0: time. State governments won't do anything about it because of stamp duty and the making out of it. So there's a lot of things that we can do to counteract it. And I pushed in 2018 to have apprenticeships. And the government put in an apprenticeship scheme where the government pays 75% of the first year's wage, 50% of the second, 25% of the third. We had 1,360 apprenticeship schemes taken up in 3 weeks. I could see the writing on the wall. We were lacking our tradesmen and women, and they never followed through with another program of 100,000. One Nation will.
1: Pauline, just on housing, you've got some good metrics there. We here in Western Australia, a lot of people, as you probably know, a lot of people go to work elsewhere. They don't work in housing. They work on the mines. They work elsewhere. So we have a labour shortage in the building industry in Western Australia. Perhaps that's the case elsewhere. How do we get more? How do we build more houses?
0: Well, you've got to cut back on the tax on houses. 40-44% of building houses tax. Also, the rules and regulations to put around building now. So you've got to have double glaze and you've got ceiling fans in every room. You've got to build bathrooms that comply with wheelchair access, which is ridiculous. So you're adding about $70,000 cost to a house, building that house. Cut back your taxes on it as well. It's not only from local, state and federal government taxes is a rise in the cost of building a house. We have a housing plan for the first houses up to $1 million. We'll get rid of the GST on building materials of that house. So that'll be for the first 5 years. We've got to start training more people. Bring in my apprenticeship scheme again, that we're going to train those people. Tradesmen and women will put them on, but apprentices are costing them money. I used to employ apprentices. I know what I'm talking about here.
1: Yep.
0: That's why we need to get the young ones into work, but you actually get them before they leave school, knowing how to fill out a welfare form. You get them into doing training apprenticeships, and if not, you're doing it in some sort of military training. I'd like to see them in sort of boot camps and instead of these kids on our streets causing problems or have no hope for the future.
1: Pauline, I think I asked you this a few weeks ago when you came on the program, and this is a polite inquiry from me. You've got so many people supporting you. Fire the Liar is up to 378,000. So since you and I've been talking, it's gone up another 20-30 grand. So my point being is there is a lot of support out for you. How can your supporters be assured that you'll fill in all the forms, dot the I's, cross the T's, and get some decent candidates for people to look at? How do you do that and build on this groundswell?
0: Yeah, look, that's a fair enough question. We've actually got a new vetting process now that it's extremely hardcore vetting of candidates that we've got standing for us. Now, so far for the next federal election, we've had 1,500 people stand for us, want to be candidates. You cannot complain about Tyron Whitten, who's your senator in Western Australia. What an excellent man he is. And he went through the vetting process. He ended up getting that top spot. And I tell you what, I'm not yet to announce him, but our next Senate candidate for WA, you'll be highly impressed with him as well, who I'll be putting up as a Senate candidate. So a lot of these people coming forward, you know, I'm not just going after those academics. I want those tradies, I want people out there who have a passion and want to represent their country. A lot of the business people have been hurt, and they understand what's happening in their communities. You know, whether you've been a builder or whether you've been on the tools or people who've been in businesses themselves. You know, in our parliament, we don't have many people who've employed other people, have had a business, have run it, and know what it's like to, okay, you've got to make it work. Too many lawyers and academics in this already who are not in the real world. And we've got bureaucrats as well. A lot of these bureaucrats need to go. Absolutely hopeless.
1: Your new Senator Pauline, can you give us a hint? Is it a footballer? Is it a former politician? You've mentioned it's a bloke. Can you give us any hints?
0: No, none other than he's a young married man, and he has great credentials, and not a footballer, no. So anyway, you have to keep guessing or you're going to have to wait till I announce him.
1: Oh, I will.
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4: We spoke about copper theft on our highways and byways yesterday. It started out as a polite inquiry from me. Why are the lights on Reed Highway out? And we were very quickly joined by a chorus of listeners who've heard Jerko Ostojic from Main Roads talking to our drive presenters, including Jamie, that it's about copper theft. So we have lights out on a lot of our major freeways and highways. It was news to me that it's to do with copper theft. I did think it was to do with roadworks. James Pennington is the Director of Metropolitan Operations with Main Roads and joins us now. G'day, James.
5: Morning, Simon. How are you going?
4: I'm very well. Thanks for your time today. It's a thing. Large-scale copper theft is a thing for you guys and therefore for motorists, right?
5: Yeah. It's actually quite phenomenal how much theft's occurred. And it's not just us. It's other large asset owners and, utilities. It's happening everywhere. It's really concerning.
4: The information that your team has sent through to me says 1,200 kilometres of copper wiring. What time period is that, James?
5: So we noticed the theft really starting to occur in 2018. And that's steadily increased over the next sort of 4 or 5 years and has become a really widespread issue across our network.
4: James, I don't know how people can dig up copper. Is it around junction boxes? Is it at the base of streetlights? How do they do it and why can't we catch them?
5: It's a bit of everything and we're seeing people come up with new ways of trying to steal copper all the time. And most of our copper is installed in underground conduits. Mm-hmm. And people are accessing those pits and conduits. They're digging up cable from underground. And they're coming up with quite novel ways of trying to steal our cable. And like I say, it's happening on other asset owners as well. People cutting live cables that are exposed and really making it really dangerous for themselves and road users. Mm. It's really bad.
4: Yeah, it's incredible. So what do you need, without giving away trade secrets, a hacksaw, a pair of pliers and a truck, do you?
5: A little bit more than that, but, battery powered tools, mm-hmm. Are becoming more and more available. They've got much more capacity, much more power. It's allowing people to be a lot more sort of agile in how they're going about things. And that's why we really need, you're asking, why can't we catch them? Our road network is vast and some areas are quite sort of low in volumes, particularly later at night. And that's why we really need people to sort of stay vigilant, mm-hmm. look out for any suspicious behavior and, use the means available to raise concerns if they've got them. You've got the police, Crime Stoppers and ourselves, 138, 138. If you see something that looks suspicious or you're concerned, I'd much rather us sort of interrogate and inadvertently sort of investigate whether it's some of our own crews rather than miss an opportunity to catch somebody in the act.
4: Lots of questions. This is James Pennington. He's the Director of Metro Operations at Main Roads. We appreciate the chat. James, lots of questions. I think if you go, scrap metal dealers are fairly heavily regulated. And they had new laws come in 2020 announced by the police minister back in the day, Michelle Roberts. I think there's signage around scrap dealers. If copper's selling for $15 to $30 a kilo, surely they must be selling it somewhere else.
5: I think there is. I think people are trying, you know, a few different ways, and you know, we have heard of you know, stuff being loaded into containers and moved elsewhere, whether it's over east or even overseas. So these are large scale operations. They're not somebody just sort of taking a chance and going out and looking to steal some cable. These are people who are quite planned and organized, unfortunately.
4: And is it true, James, that we can't replace it in good time, or is it just sort of easier to let a road stay dark at night time to stop people from, you know, if you put new copper in, they just steal that as well. What's the approach to leaving the roads dark for so long?
5: I don't think there's not a conscious effort to leave roads dark. I guess we've been trying to make sure that we do have means to try and prevent cable being stolen immediately after we've reinstated it. You know, and I think we've come up with a lot of different ways of doing that. And the other thing that's really positive for the 26-27 financial year is we've had a real sort of funding boost.
4: Yep.
5: By the state government to help us remediate, you know, the vast amount of cable that's been stolen. So I think we're really on the front foot now with replacement and being proactive, as well as looking at measures to prevent theft and try and catch people in the act. And, you know, I'm really hopeful and positive that I think we're going to see a real turnaround over the next sort of 1 to 2 years, and we'll get those lights back up and working.
4: James, sorry to interrupt. Keep going. Sorry.
5: No, sorry. Go on. I just want to see the road safe for our road users. And that's our main focus.
4: Yep. James, I know callers were ringing me yesterday about Mitchell, Kwinana, Roe, Reed and Tonkin, about long stretches of road being out of lights. And I think we're starting to see it on local roads as well, roads that are being run by local government. I did call Wauke yesterday and they're not reporting it as a local government issue at this stage. But it's my understanding that you're going to look at Forest Highway, Great Northern, and some of the other big roads that are lit in certain patches. That's the next initiative, and that's a collab with the police, isn't it?
5: We are working with the police, and we're also working with Western Power as another sort of large agency. And you know, Western Power provide lighting on most local roads, so it's not necessarily always by the local government themselves. So that might be why. I guess that information through Wilder not being sort of as widespread, but you know, I've heard of, you know, sports fields being targeted. People are trying to steal copper from wherever they can find it.
4: There's one down in Coburn that's lost 3 loads of lighting tower copper this year, so it is everywhere. I'm astonished at the scale of it, James. Just to refocus my very first inquiry through to you guys, when could we see lights on Reed, for example?
5: The section of Reed, I think you're talking about, is where we've currently got construction going on at the moment.
4: Yeah.
5: So
4: Arundel to the Swan Valley, really, James. It's the whole stretch.
5: There is a bit more widespread than that. I mean, I guess our focus at the moment is the Kwinana Freeway.
4: Okay.
5: And then we'll be looking at Tonkin, and then immediately after that, Reed and Roe. So we're hoping to get through as much as we can of that this coming financial year. Like I say, we've had a real funding boost in that area, but it is going to take some time just due to the vast amount of lighting that's been impacted by the cable theft.
4: James, what's that number again, if people see anything?
5: So our number is 138138 for main roads. Yep. If you see people that you think are genuinely undertaking, you know, an act of theft or vandalism, I think the police are probably the best option. In that case, if people are on site, you know, 131-444.
4: Yep.
5: And also, if people do have information, or they've got any suspicions, or they've got any information that they think, you know, could be relevant, there's also Crime Stoppers.
4: Yeah. All right, James, thanks for your time. Appreciate the chat.
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4: An extraordinary story in the West Australian newspaper brought to you by Jessica Page and team is that the Tiananmen Square vigil on the 4th of June last week apparently was photographed by what is purported to be a member of the Chinese consulate staff. Now, the Chinese consulate in Perth is just around the corner from us here in Perth. Hay Street, we're in Hay Street, obviously. It's just across the road from us. You come off the freeway, go down East Parade, and it's right there. You can see all the, see the Eternal Triangle on the roundabout, and you can see the Chinese consulate there. Now, the event organizer for the Tiananmen Square vigil was Richard Liu. It was on June the 4th. Richard joins me now. G'day, Richard.
14: Good day.
4: Good to talk to you. So, tell us what you think has happened. Yeah, there's a picture in the West today of someone photographing the vigil.
14: Yeah. So what happened was we applied a vigil, which is a very peaceful get together to commemorate the Tiananmen Square hero last Thursday. But what we found out from our community member was that some of the members were approached by a Chinese man who they believe was relating to the Chinese consulate or sent by them. They asking the photo ID, like driving license, trying to identify them. Some of them are constantly taking photographs of the participants. Even we approached them multiple times and stopping them from so doing. And for the reason of the safety, they still did so. And the next day, what happened was that one of the community members, their parents were living in China. They were approached by the Chinese local police there. They tried to speak with him through their parents, and they tried to speak him, and the doctor tried to stop them from participating in future event. That was happened. That's quite a troublesome.
4: So, Richard, in Jess Page's story today, and I'll read out what it says. The person who approached people at the vigil was saying, "Can I see your driver's license? You're new here. Are you from Taiwan?" Questions like that.
14: Yes, yes. They are trying to identify each and every individual. They're trying to take a part in the commemorating.
4: And filming as well, Richard?
14: Yeah, filming, photographs all the time, even with multiple approaches and multiple times, telling them not to do so.
4: And this was in Forest Chase. Richard, how do you know that this person was associated with the embassy and thereby the state?
14: Yeah, from the past for past experience, that the first thing we can make sure, I can almost be certain that this person is relating to the embassy, that the next day, just the next day, one of the participants, their family, got threatened.
4: Yeah.
14: And the police trying to intimidate him through their parents.
4: Being asked for your driver's license in Perth at a protest is heavy, Richard. Is that frightening?
14: It's definitely frightening, and the thing is more frightening that one of my friends, he was wearing mask all the time, but he was still identified.
4: Wow. All right. That's extra. I've never heard of a story like this before, Richard. I know we do see peaceful protests outside the embassy. Some mornings when we're coming into work, we see them, and those movements are well known. Do you know if you're on a watch list, Richard, yourself?
14: Sorry?
4: Do you know if you are on a watch list? Do you feel that you're being observed?
14: Yes, I'm certainly to be in the watch list, because I organize a multiple pro-democracy rallies, not only the Tiananmen Square vigil, but also support for Hong Kong, Tibetan, and East Turkestan in regard to their human rights.
4: Yeah. Richard, where are you from originally? Where's home?
14: My home was in Nanjing, back in China.
4: Yep.
14: I migrated to Australia in 2017.
4: Yep.
14: I've been here almost 9 years.
4: Yeah, all right, okay. Richard, take care, look after yourself. I think being asked on the streets of Perth for your ID from an unnamed and unverified official is not something we want to see here in the streets of Perth. I wish you luck, Richard. Thank you.
14: Thank you. Thank you very much.
4: Richard Liu, the event organiser from the Tiananmen Square vigil, and we saw the story in the paper courtesy of Jess Page et al. That's extraordinary, isn't it? Being asked, "I want to see your license. Are you from Taiwan? We haven't seen you here before." And I'm paraphrasing what we read in the West.
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4: We knew we were going to speak to Sarah Page from the AMA. She is the gun dermatologist with the AMA. Yes, no, should sunscreen be applied in schools just before lunchtime each day? The yes are 43 and the no's are 48. Dr. Sarah Page, who is the AMA WA dermatology rep, joins us right now. G'day, Dr. Sarah. How are you?
23: I'm good, thanks, Simon. Thanks so much for having me.
4: No worries.
23: On the program.
4: Yeah, yeah. You're welcome. It's an amazing idea. You kind of compared it to how crunch and sip has become socialised in schools, and you're floating the idea that maybe we could, you know, reapply sunscreen to our kids around lunchtime.
23: Yeah, I think it's really important. I think the schools are really the place that it has to happen. And I think we need to really realise that sunscreen is not that fun, but it needs to be like brushing your teeth. And the earlier that we start people getting used to it, the better it is, really.
4: Yeah. And is scientifically, medically, Sarah, is it are young kids' skin more vulnerable and more likely to see melanoma later in life, or is it sort of all through your life?
23: Look, I think most of the sun damage for most people is done in the early years. So in my clinic, I see people who've had a lot of sunburns, and often it's been in their earlier years. And what we know is that moles will develop up to the age of about 23 or 24. Mm. So in those younger years, that's when we really should be targeting people using sunscreen. And as you know, the most common type of cancer in young people between the age of 18 and 24 is actually melanoma.
4: Mm.
23: And that's what I see in my clinic all the time.
4: So my kids have gone to school, Sarah, and they do wear long sleeves during summer. Mm. They do wear hats. The schools have a culture around that, but not around sunscreen itself. They might get some sunscreen in the morning or before they go out to play outdoor sport. But you're saying you take it a step further, are you? And are you putting it on the kids to apply it?
23: So I think, I mean, obviously I'm a dermatologist, so my children get sunscreen every morning. Mm. But what I found is that by lunchtime, we know that it's worn off. So we've had 4 hours of sunscreen and then it's gone. And so, yes, the hat no play is great, but sunscreen protects the areas that are exposed, which is, you know, back to the hands. Often people, you know, still getting sun on their faces, noses. And that as they get older, often we'll find, you know, that's actually where we're removing skin cancers from a lot. Mm. I mean, obviously, it is really sort of, you know, people are starting to realise how important it is. But I see teenagers literally every week in my clinic, especially in summer, trying to get tan lines.
4: Yep.
23: And I thought it's just really important to be able to get it earlier, because what I find is that for teenagers, it's not that popular.
4: Mm-hmm.
23: And I think the campaigns before are trying to make things cool, and sunscreen is not cool. But what we find is that teenagers brush their teeth. And if we could make, you know, teenagers don't stop brushing their teeth, but if we had implemented things earlier, then that's when we actually can make a difference.
4: Yeah.
23: So it has to be habit forming more than anything.
4: Yeah, crunch and sip is, isn't it?
23: I know. Yeah. And that's made a massive difference. Yeah. I mean, as a parent, you don't even think about it. You have to do it. Otherwise, you're sort of shamed as the parent who forgot to give them celery or something.
4: Well, yeah, it's now the question with mine. I say, what do you want in your crunch and sip? And she'll tell me. I want an apple, and I want some carrot,
23: exactly.
4: And I want some zucchini, that has worked. Sarah, lots of questions.
23: Yeah.
4: But if it's okay, I want to take a call. I think Gary from Tapping might might support your idea. G'day, Gary.
0: Yeah.
2: Hi, Simon.
0: Hi.
2: Yes. Hello.
0: Hi, Gary. Yeah, hi.
2: Yes, I'm actually in that category. I used to do a lot of long distance running, and didn't worry too much about sunscreen or wearing hats or anything. And it wasn't until I got to my 40s that I started getting a lot of skin cancers over the face, and I was going backwards and forwards getting skin cancers burnt off, and I got a bad one on the nose, which I had to have my nose cut open and taken out. And I've been very lucky. But I had a nephew who used to play a lot of sport, and he was reddish hair, and he ended up dying in his early 40s of a a melanoma.
4: So
2: and
4: yeah,
2: there's actually thousands of people that are dying each year. And when you're young, you think you're bulletproof, and you know that you don't need to have sunscreen. That you certainly do. And I was told by my specialist even now to wear sunscreen every day of the year.
4: Yeah, that's I work with Kira here, wears sunscreen every day of the year, even if when she's going to be inside all day. And Gary's probably like me, Sarah. It wasn't an issue when I was at school, but if it's sort of socialised politely into a day at school, it's a good thing. Some of our listeners are saying, well, we do need vitamin D, don't we, Sarah? That's good for us.
23: Yeah. I mean, you definitely need some vitamin D, but we live in Australia and the UV is pretty much always high. So using sunscreen is not going to prevent you getting some vitamin D. We all get enough incidental sunlight to be able to have vitamin D. I don't think people should really worry about that. It's just the amount of sun we get is we're just talking about also really preventing people from incidental sunlight, because that's what we know with skin cancers, is that the more you're exposed over a period of time, you might start to see these skin cancers, you know, 10, 15, 20 years later, because a lot of them do take a little while to develop. I think it just has to be built into schools. And then if we build it in when people are in primary school, it then just carries on to the teenage years.
4: All right, so it's an extension of no hat, no play. Maybe it can be just an everyday act like crunch and sip is, or sip and crunch is, but we'll see what our listeners think. Sarah, I know you're busy. Really appreciate your time today.
23: Oh, thank you so much for giving me the opportunity to talk about it. I'm really passionate about it. We need more sunscreen.
4: All right.
23: I need to cut out less skin cancers.
4: No, good point. Thanks, Sarah. Have a good day.
23: Bye. Thank you very much. Bye.
4: See Dr. Sarah Page, the dermatologist with the AMA. What do you reckon? 1-800-382 incidental sunlight. You know, I've never worried about it at all. So when you're driving, just wandering around, kids, you know, if you're socializing in with kids, and it's not meant to be an impost on teachers. It's almost like a cultural thing, right? So I appreciate your thoughts on this. The no's are 58 and the yes are 47. That's fine. Good on you. Nice to hear from you today. As always, our yes, no's. And we do put a bit of thought into our yes, no's each and every day. 1-800-382. And what I might do another time is look at sunscreen brands, because the branding, the reputation of some of the brands took an absolute beating last year, didn't it? 1-800-382. Who's going to apply it? I think the kids, Darren. I think that's what I heard. What did you hear, Darren? Let me know. What are we producing at kids' school? A bunch of scared and fried little humans. You don't need sunscreen in winter, says Andrew. Well, the dermatologist who cuts skin cancers out of people, Sarah Page, reckons you do, Andrew. Thanks, mate. Thanks for your thoughts. 1-800-382. Plenty still to come on the show. Going to speak to Kingsley Dixon in just a moment. This is a great program. One of Kingsley Dixon is the king of Kings Park. He worked for Kings Park for 32 years. They are planting a heap of trees starting today near Mandurah. G'day, Russell.
5: How are you, mate?
4: Good, thank you.
5: Mate, just touching base regarding the sunburn cream situation, irrelevant to the fact that I'm a ranger, is I drive past schools every day, and you've got young kids in school, is when they're out doing phys ed, mate, they're out in the sun. So to me, I see some of them out there at 35 degree heat plus being activity, which is good for the kids, you know, being active and you know, teaching lives of being active instead of playing, you know, their games and social media, phones and things like that at a young age is, it's great to see them being active, but it's the younger age where the skin actually gets damaged, mate. It's not when you're 40 and 50. That's when you actually realise that the damage has been done at a young age. And that speaks for itself, mate. And the fact that I'm a ranger and people think, oh, you just have to have pale skin. That's a lot of hogwash. Mate, I've been to skin cancer places and I see people with Italian skin, auburn skin, dark skin people, and they've got melanomas a whole lot.
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32: 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We talk law and all subjects related and unrelated, so be sure to tune in. 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
4: This is, I'd like to tell you an amazing story now. We are concerned about the Carnaby's cockatoos in Western Australia, and we are trying to save them from extinction. What about this? A joint project between Amazon and UWA to plant 200,000 trees along a corridor south of Mandurah. What about that? How good is that? Professor of Botany at UWA, Kingsley Dixon, joins us right now. G'day, Kingsley. How are you?
33: Oh, g'day. Oh, fabulous. Well, even more fabulous because, you know, the announcement today fills me full of joy, as I'm sure every West Australian would be.
4: Yeah, 200,000 trees. So it's a 10K corridor south of Mandurah, a $3.3 million initiative. How will you get 200,000 trees into the ground, Kingsley?
33: With a great band of volunteers, some terrific partnerships with the Landcare groups, incredible support from local farmers giving up their land for creating the extensions to the corridor, and just the drive and the creativity of West Australians. At 10 o'clock today, the first 10,000 will be going in. Mm. So we're already hitting the ground running on this. And look, Simon, the time is now or never for Carnaby's. We all know that. Mm-hmm. And thank goodness Amazon reached out to say, is there a great project in Australia where we could work on a threatened species? Mm. They asked me. I'm West Australian. Carnaby's just looked at me and I thought, this is an easy one. And they think it's a fabulous project as well.
4: Yeah, oh, that's the fact that it starts at 10 o'clock today backs up what you're saying about now is now. Kingsley, you've been in and around universities, academia and at King's Park for three decades. We've sort of known for a while that the Carnaby's black cockatoo was in strife as we saw them lose more habitat. My rudimentary understanding is they really like Banksia vegetation, don't they?
33: Yeah. What happened, Carnaby's, out of the three cockatoos that we have in the southwest, Carnaby's developed a beak, and it's the only bird in the world that can get into Banksia cones. Now, they're Banksia cones that are on the two most common species that were once in Carnaby's big backyard. Mm-hmm. That was called Perth.
4: Yeah, okay.
33: But that's all gone. You know, there's 170 linear kilometres north to south. And in 2024, at the end of 2024, there was a fourfold increase in starving and malnourished Carnaby's being picked up from road vergers, really destitute. And it's when I realised we had made Carnaby's a refugee in their own country. And they've been on the Swan Coastal Plain for 4.6 million years. Mm. So we had robbed them of everything. Now we're turning the clock back and we're giving them back their country.
4: I can hear the commitment in your voice to this one. 200,000 trees is the ultimate KPI, but that's some of the metrics are amazing. 50 artificial nests, Kingsley, solar powered water stations, and 12 schools are involved as well. That's cool.
33: Well, it's growing by the day. And for the kids of Western Australia, they look, they hear and they want to help, but the size of the problems that we're facing in environmental loss, and particularly in the southwest corner, are just almost beyond comprehension. This is a program where we've already started with a couple of schools, Hillcrest, Beckenham, John 23rd, and Willoughby, and the schools that we've already put some effort into, the look on the kids' faces is enough to know that we're doing the right thing. They love the fact that Carnaby's will be feeding in their school backyard soon.
4: Yeah, unreal. I don't mean to pour cold water on this, Kingsley, but I'm an avid amateur gardener. I've not been able to grow a Banksia or a blue kangaroo paw for love nor money. You've got the right food for these plants, haven't you?
33: So I've got an answer for you.
4: Yep.
33: Our urban nut tree program that's being run by one of the great gardening gurus in Western Australia, where we'll be giving to and making available to households across Perth pecans, almonds and macadamias. They're the superfood for Carnaby's.
4: Okay.
33: We know that's they're the three nut trees in people's gardens that have been keeping Carnaby's ticking over, because we've had analyses done. Mm. This is DNA analysis that we can do on their droppings. So we're going to be putting an additional 2,000 nut trees into the Perth region, and we're already overwhelmed. We've got more gardens than we've got nut trees. So we will have one for you.
4: Excellent. Good news. I've been applying myself with gusto and rigor on this one, Kingsley. We just don't seem to agree, Banksia's me and kangaroo paws. It's called C for C, Corridors for Carnaby's. In all the years you've been around, Kingsley, where does this sit in the, I mean, if you can pull this off with Amazon and with UWA, where does this sit in the scheme of Kingsley achievements?
33: Look, it's not about me. I think this is the most extraordinary and most nature positive step I've ever witnessed in Western Australia. I think this is the turning point. This is us looking to the future with optimism, where we will see the skies with carnivores. We will see happy baby carnivores being brought back from their ancestral nesting homes. And for me, to bring the science that we have about what they eat, how to grow them, how to make 100% success in the corridors and in home gardens, I think that fills me with joy. It takes me back to when I was a kid and used to see the sky black with them. We lived in the bush. I'm hoping we can do that again.
4: Well, Kingsley, I always love chatting to you for this very reason. It's a, thanks for all you've done thus far, and good luck with corridors for carnivores. Thanks for chatting to us on 6PR. Good luck. Go well.
33: Thank you.
4: Now, in all the time I used to run gardening programs with Darren and Sue and with others, I could always rely on Lynn from Sanaga ringing about the cockatoos, and she's done that. G'day, Lynn.
0: Oh, look, everybody has said everything I wanted to cover, but just north and northeast of Wanneroo, that they turned all the Bankshires, now it's called Bankshire Grove, Old Pinjar Road doesn't exist now.
4: Yep.
0: All through there to Marraginia, Jandabup, it was full of Bankshires. And as someone else said, the sky was black with the carnivores.
4: Mm-hmm.
0: And we used to have them at our farm. Now you can count the Jolly Rogers on one hand.
4: Yeah, that's true.
0: Look, everybody has said everything, because I'm not that sharp. But thank you so much for taking my calls.
4: You're welcome.
0: And cheers, guys. And see yahoo for the carnivores. Bye.
4: Yeah, thanks, Lynn.
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7: Good morning, I'm Toby Goff. The US president is promising further strikes against Iran as he issued a fresh plea for officials to sign a peace deal. Exchanges of strikes between the nations resumed after the downing of an American Army helicopter over the Strait of Hormuz. An Iranian official is accusing the United States of damaging the diplomatic process with repeated shifts of positions and violations of the ceasefire. Donald Trump says he wants a deal that is meaningful and a deal that works.
11: If they had a nuclear weapon, there'd be no Israel, there'd be no Middle East, and they would have absolutely shot at us. So we'll see what happens. But we hit them hard yesterday, and we're going to hit them again hard today.
7: The family of the victim of a knife attack in Belfast are calling for calm. Anti-immigration riots erupted in the city, with cars and buildings torched after footage of the incident circulated online. The parents of the man who lost an eye in the attack say they're completely devastated by it, but say they don't want the tragedy used to divide people or fuel hostility. A wanted fugitive from Adelaide has been arrested in Melbourne along with a friend with alleged links to the Comancheros motorcycle gang. Police apprehended Christopher Marsh 5 days after a public warning the 47-year-old was wanted for serious offences and may be armed. South Australian police have begun extradition proceedings. Dietitians are welcoming a review into whether health star ratings should be made mandatory for all packaged foods. The food safety regulator is considering the proposal after it was found only 37% of intended products displayed the labels. Heart Foundation nutrition advisor Nikita Kelly says Australians deserve clear, consistent communication on what they're eating.
12: But the current voluntary system means this information is often missing or selectively applied. So by making the health star ratings mandatory across all packaged foods, it means we've got the same clear, easy to understand information, helping more people to be able to compare those products.
7: Also making news, the federal government is launching a security assessment into threats to undersea internet cables as part of efforts to boost cybersecurity. And new data shows 1 in 5 Australians are now on a drug to treat their mental health.
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7: Checking sport, Collingwood key forward Billy Frampton is free to play in the Magpies' next game after the AFL Tribunal dismissed charges of rough conduct against Melbourne's Brody Mychek, who broke his neck in a season-ending tackle. Alex de Minaur has advanced at the Lee Bimmer Tennis Open in the Netherlands after beating American Martin Dam in straight sets. And Aussie swimmer Sam Short has become the third fastest 800 freestyler of all time after breaking his own Commonwealth record at the swimming trials. I'm Toby Goff. More headlines soon.
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7: Cloudy with a very high chance of showers in Perth and light winds. Coming out of an overnight low of 9 degrees for a high of 17 today. Tops of 17 again tomorrow with a shower or two. And looking further ahead, mostly sunny on Saturday. Tops of 18 degrees. Showers forecast for Sunday. Daytime maximum temperatures reaching 17 degrees. 16 degrees on Monday, partly cloudy Tuesday, and similar conditions are expected for Wednesday. I'm Toby Goff. 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
20: As I welcome, off the back of the Hall of Fame night, he is in that esteemed company in the Australian Football Hall of Fame, an Eagle legend as well, Glenn Jakovic, my co-host. Jacko, welcome.
21: Hello, Mark, and to all our 6PR listeners. Plenty happening in football. When we have events like last night, I think it's all surrounded by what's going on around the game and what's happening in Tasmania, the stadium, Billy Frampton, which you mentioned in the preview, that he's been exonerated or cleared to play. So there's plenty happening in the world of football. But the most, I guess, prevalent here on the home front is Fremantle, just buzzing along, aren't they?
20: Yeah, well, they're in hibernation for a couple of days at least, and the hype's just gone down because of the fact they've got a weekend off. They've got Geelong on Thursday week, so that will be a huge contest. We had a lot of feedback last night, Jacko, on that Billy Frampton incident with Brody Majacek. As you mentioned, he's been cleared, the Collingwood defender, of rough conduct at the AFL tribunal tonight. That has been, an area of speculation and scrutiny and controversy with the fact that it was an injury of some significance to Majacek with the neck fracture. Will Schofield and I both lobbied for a not guilty verdict last night. Where did you sit with that?
21: Well, the umpires adjudicated it, gave Billy Frampton the free kick for holding the ball. It was an awkward tackle, but it was a tackle that was executed correctly. Unfortunately, the outcome, and it was based on him having surgery, and he had to appear before the tribunal by the match review panel. So they've got a lot of work to do in regards to that, because the players walk away from that confused, saying, "Hang on, I go to tackle, I tackle successfully, I get the free kick, and then I get reported, and I've got to go to the tribunal." That's the misfortune of the situation, and we've got to protect, the health elements of all players and in both codes, male and female, should I say, in both competitions. But, it's a polarizing, how we end up at the tribunal with a exonerated, outcome, but we've got a player that's in hospital having neck surgery. So is there something further we need to look into? Do we need to slow the game? Are we tackling, is our technique correct or incorrect? Because, I'm just fearful that, we have, a real serious injury that's beyond, even further than what Majacek experienced. And, I think one of the waffle players, you mentioned.
20: So Bo Chatley going back in time, probably half a dozen years ago in a reserves game. I was actually at the venue at the time, and there was great concern over the way he was tackled. And obviously, Antonio, the West Perth player, received, I think, a 10-match ban off the top of my head. And the one that you referred to going back in time at Footscray, it was 1975 when recruit Neil Sashi collided with a Fitzroy opponent in his second VFL game, leaving him a quadriplegic. Yeah. So these are very rare cases, but obviously you try and mitigate against the possibility of it happening again. I've felt absolute empathy for Billy Frampton with the possibility that this was a serious injury. He clearly didn't mean any malice. And my gut gauge, apart from the fact you mentioned that the umpire gave a free kick for holding the ball, is that normally if there's any element, players have got a pretty good radar. If there's any element of an illegal tackle or something was crude or malicious, there would have been a remonstration. There was none of that.
21: Yeah.
20: So that being said, we'd love your feedback. If you disagree with us, more than welcome to get on the line. 133-882. Let's hit the phones and join Ian in Vic Park. Hello, Ian.
6: Hey, fellas. I agree with you 100%. I heard some of the calls last night on the Frampton thing saying that he was wrong, but it was just a couple of big bulls that got caught up in the wrong way. The thing I really called about was that this tribunal system. It seems to me that you're guilty, based on the outcome anyway, you're guilty until you can prove yourself innocent.
21: Yes.
6: And that's...

0: a clear case of Maynard suspended misses the grand final, for instance?
1: For me, I felt that Maynard, the way he plays, he attacked the contest like he attacks everyone. Flat out. That's how you coach. That's how you teach. I felt in midair he couldn't do anything. And in fast time, I felt he tried to pull back and try not hit him in the head. And unfortunately, accidents do happen. And I thought the right outcome came out of that. Unfortunately, for Brayshaw, he never played football ever again after that.
0: But I will challenge you because I think in the modern game, once you leave the ground, therefore, you take away a lot of the lot of security of what your body's going to do. So, if you leave the ground, I think that's a cue for trouble if you strike someone high.
1: I'll challenge you back. It's a prelim final, and you got a chance to go.
0: Doesn't matter if it's a prelim or grand final.
1: Well, you got to go back to the aspect of the player. The game is tight. The game is in balance, and he's just spoiling. He's protecting the mark. That's all he was doing.
0: But if you leave the ground and cannon into a player under any circumstance, I think, anyway, this is going back in time, but it's just another example of it was
1: you're
0: unusual
1: talking
0: time.
1: Fast time. That incident happens a lot. Fast breakaway from the centre. Player gets out for the front of the stoppage, bounces. He has to peel off his man, and he has to, go to the most dangerous player, which was Angus Brayshaw. Angus goes to kick. He jumps up in the air to spoil the ball. So his intention was the ball. And then when you come down, you lose your feet. You know, his arm hit him in the head. It was the most unfortunate scenario, but I thought it was a right outcome that he didn't get suspended for the grand final.
0: I beg to differ, but it's history now, and you are proven correct given the way the adjudication fell. Alan's in Averley. He wants to talk about the Billy Frampton case. Alan, welcome.
2: Hi, boys. Look, I understand each sort of tackle incident is different, but what frustrates me is the fan that in round two, Devon Robinson tackles Zach Butters. Zach Butters gets up, plays the game out, all good, and Robinson gets 1 week. Monday's incident, Mychik's probably going to be out for quite a while. And Frampton gets off. So how is that fair? It's just so frustrating as a supporter. You just don't know what the outcome's going to be in terms of, suspensions,
1: Alan, it's a good call. And if I can just go back to the Devon Robinson incident, we called that game here. It was a two-action motion in that tackle. And we called it here that he'd be in trouble. We felt after the game, knowing under the rules of the last couple of years, when you tackle a guy and it's two motions and there's a sling and the head hits the ground, you're in trouble. So that was adjudicated and assessed correctly by the MRO.
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5: Jerry in Westminster. Hello, Jerry.
6: Oh, g'day, Skeet and Jacko. Just at the top, Skeet, I just want to apologise. I got a little bit full on last night, particularly towards Scully. I was pretty fired up.
5: That's
6: actually
5: good. I like it. Do it again next time you speak to him.
6: Oh, no, but I was a naughty boy. I went over the line, I think. What I was phoning up about mainly, and Jack, I'd be interested in your comments because of your background with the Eagles and what goes on behind closed doors. With Jake Waterman, there was a period of time, the West Coast Port Adelaide game I'm talking about now, where I was watching the boys. I said, for God's sake, don't kick it to Waterman. Don't kick it. He can't get a goal if he tries. Now, I know the poor bugger, he's lost confidence or he's got the yips or something. He kicked three or four as it was, but he should have kicked actually seven or eight. Some of the goals he missed were, I mean, I could have kicked them and I'm useless.
7: No, you couldn't.
6: But what I'm trying to say is Jacko, if there's no one capable within the vast coaching panel to take Jake aside and work with him about this situation, can they bring someone in that specialises and knows what they're doing, say, you know, someone from a background, a full forward or whatever, bring a specialist in to help? But surely, you know, with all the coaches, surely someone could take the guy aside and work with him.
7: Yeah. Now, I've got the best remedy and the best advice, and this will fix Jake's goal-kicking woes at the minute. Jake, fix it yourself. Don't get a sports psych. They're talking about psychs. They're talking about physios. His hips are 4 degrees to the left when his ball drop and all that. He was all Australian 2 years ago and dead-eye dick, okay? So Jake needs to fix Jake's problems. He's a $1 million player and he's a very good player. So the more voices that come into him and the more coaches that come up to him and the more players in the crowd, he's got to sort that out. He's got to adapt to it. So just break it back. Go back. He can kick clutch goals. He's done it before. He's a goal kicker. His form at the minute is all Australian level, what it was last year. Barring the goals. And he's just kicked too many points. So everyone goes through these ebbs and flows through their whole career. What I'm amazed is everyone's got these solutions to fix it. There's only one solution, Jake. Just go back to what you know and repetition, train it, seize the moment, kick the goals. That's what he's paid to do. That's his job, is to finish off and kick the good work from the field, from the work upfield. And he's done it before, so he'll get back to it.
5: So Jake Waterman, and again, you're right now, whether it's confidence, whether it's just any technique that's going to get him back, he has to find a way himself. Will Schofield mention about Josh Kennedy with some issues that he was having, and obviously the stutter came into vogue, which created a bit of humour, etc. Going back to your time, Peter Sumich, a wonderful goal kicker.
7: Much maligned. And he got into a situation where he was missing a few.
5: About to ask you, can you recall how hard he worked during that time, or whether he pulled away? What was his? Do you remember how he approached it?
7: Peter looked after Peter's problems. And he went after training, and he had 20 on the left side, 20 on the other side, and 20 in the middle. So now they're not allowed to do that because they might do a quaddy. Well, I know someone wouldn't have done a quaddy because they never ran out of the goal square. So, but Summer's job was to kick goals, and he kicked them in big moments, big games, and delivered on the biggest stage. So in the end, yeah, Summer probably would – he'd be the first to attest that, yeah, he missed more than what he should have, but
5: had that amazing left foot hook, which when it was delivered, a bit, and you think of Buddy Franklin and the beautiful left foot kicks when they strike them beautifully. Franklin's one of those, Sumer would have to go in that category as well.
7: Buddy said that he grew up following Peter Sumich, and that's
5: is that right?
7: Yeah, and he kicked like him. He followed him as a kid thinking, oh, if he can kick out like that, so they go and practice that. So the kids get into bad habits, you would say, but I mean, Buddy's a 1,000 goal, kicker in his career.
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5: Mark Foreman saunters into the studio with his look at Foreman's Four. Welcome to you, young man.
17: Evening, Skeet and Jacko. Hello.
7: Hello, Mark.
17: Why not start with American sport if we're just recapping the finals? We've gone from the basketball. So I've been keeping an eye on the ice hockey, which is probably my favourite of the American sports. Carolina. They travel, the Hurricanes, they travel to Vegas and they get it done. It was another extraordinary game. Twists and turns everywhere. This levels the series at 2-2, by the way. So, they found themselves at 3-3 halfway through the third period and then this.
18: Oh my goodness! Now out in front, Stahl! He scores! While falling down! 4-3, Carolina!
17: And then towards the end of the game, Vegas have to pull the goalkeeper, which is always fascinating to watch in ice hockey. And, you know, for those who aren't aware, keep in mind a one-player advantage is obviously going to be more and more considerable, the less players there are in the ice. And ice hockey is only a five on five. So a 6-on-5 advantage is quite considerable, and they pull the goalie and they do get the extra one. It was quite bizarre as well. The Hurricanes player flicked it from behind his own defensive net, and they always try and wrap it around the rink, get it all the way out the other end, but it's taken an almighty clip against a deflection as it's scooting along the side, and it's just deflected it straight into the empty net. So the Hurricanes win. It's 2-2 as we hit the next game, which is back in, I think it's Raleigh on the east coast of America.
5: Outside of my sporting prowess, NHL, but very entertaining to watch, as we all know.
17: Do you like it, Jacko?
7: I love it. Yeah. It's more of a sport that you've got to be at to understand it. It's a bit difficult to watch it off TV, but being in an ice rink before in previous years.
17: Oh, yeah.
7: Oh, it's,
17: fastest game in the world, they consider it.
7: It's crazy.
17: It really is. Yeah. So we'll keep an eye on that too. I was going to say closer to home, more relative to home. The one day international, Australia, Bangladesh.
5: Gee whiz.
17: We've lost.
7: Oh boy.
17: So that is the first time in 21 years we've lost a one day international to Bangladesh.
5: And normally the Bangladeshis get us with a bit of spin, but it was pace that did the job.
17: Well, so this fella, what's his name? Nahid Rana. So he's taken 4 for 41, bowling over 150 Ks. Who is, if I said to you, you might know this, because I know you love your cricket, but if I said, Jacko, who's the most, tearaway, wild, fast bowler that Australia's had? And I say erratic occasionally.
7: Carl Ruckerman.
5: Turn it up.
17: Oh, going way back? Well,
5: no, Sean Tate.
17: There you go, bang. Sean Tate is the mentor of Nahid Rana. So,
5: he was called the wild thing.
17: He was, exactly. As soon as I said wild, I thought, oops.
5: We've got the wild thing here in Lance Morris.
17: Yeah.
5: You think of, I mean, Lee was a tearaway, but not erratic.
17: No.
5: Tomo was erratic.
17: Yes.
5: He was wild.
17: So, Nahid Rana's his name. Yeah. He took 4 for 41. He bowls over 150 Ks and he's mentored by Sean Tate. So, the numbers, if you were interested, we didn't just lose as well. We lost by 86 runs. They scored 8 for 284. We got to 9 for 191 after 42.2 overs, and that is when Lightning stopped play. So it was a DLS, but we were nowhere near it. 9 for 191.
5: Yeah, we're almost, no excuse.
17: Almost 100 behind. So the shining light, Cam Green, a half century. So he continues to score a few runs.
7: Harness in a bit of trouble.
17: Yes. So that is the talking point to come out of this. He failed again. He got out for one, I think it was. 24 runs at 8 in the series to Pakistan, which we lost, and now he's averaging 11.6 in his last 17 one days, stretching back to 2022.
5: You'd almost rather be getting involved in a fight in a Chelsea nightclub than performing like that, wouldn't you?
17: Yes, just not great.
5: Ben Stokes and Gus Atkinson. We'll keep you updated as to whether the England captain is still in play or whether he's going to, I don't think he'll be captain for the next test at the Oval against New Zealand, but there's rumours that he might be stepping down permanently. And also whether retiring. Now, I personally don't see why he should lose the captaincy, but it's not a good look given what he just did.
17: Well, no, it's not. I can't believe that. I didn't realize it was he who was part of the one when you told us last night, setting the curfew.
5: Well, he has to be part of it. I mean, him and the coach would have to be part of that for midnight. And then a week later, or certainly first test of the summer, you're out. And another funny thing about this story, which I've read, I've gone, so at the nightclub where the blue happened, there was an ECB security guard. Now, I would have thought part of the security guard's role is to make sure that at 11 o'clock when all the other players, that Stokes, your captain, and your fast bowler leave as well. That's what a security guard is there for.
7: Maybe he had a drink card as well.
17: Well, he's the one that got punched accidentally. Yeah, it's just extraordinary. It's like a Benny Hill sort of operation, that. Jacko, this is a question without notice. Yep. Who is the most likely to break curfew in the 1990s Eagles?
5: Oh, easy. Number 3.
7: Seaman Williams.
17: Yeah. Yeah, okay. That doesn't surprise many.
7: D. Hart, he was
17: I've heard
7: Hines.
17: This.
5: Under the radar.
7: The radar. They just get in quietly.
17: So David.
7: C. Lewis.
17: So David Hines, who coached me, tells me a lot of stories about D. Hart.
7: Yes.
17: And I get the inner,
5: And inner by the way, congratulations to Chris Lewis, an Order of Australia. That's a fantastic recognition for a guy that you know so well.
7: Yeah. And much loved.
17: So talking about, our past heroes, well, one has come back to make a return on the tennis court. Serena Williams, she is officially and professionally back. Nearly 4 years since she played her last professional match. She's not only played, she's won. So she was playing doubles at Queens with Victoria Mboko, who is the world number 9. Now, I sort of was trying to read, I couldn't find it anywhere. Why Victoria Mboko? Well, it was actually Serena Williams that reached out to her. She's a young player. She's 19 years old. Serena Williams had actually won 7 majors before
7: she was born.
17: Victoria was born.
5: And you reckon Victoria's going to say no?
17: It's exactly right. So she got a text message from, and she, you know, the interview is quite funny. She just said, "You're joking. What? Hang on a minute." So she says yes, and then on court after the after their doubles win, Serena was asked, "Why now, Serena? Why are you coming back now? It's been 4 years."
19: I mean, I don't know. Just I had nothing better to do. I got tired of sitting at home. My kids are out of school for the summer, so why not?
17: Pretty handy if you can just say, yeah, why not?
7: You know, perform back at singles level?
17: Well, that is the talk.
7: Is that the question?
17: So there's still talk that maybe, and she's even said, yep, I'm weighing up a Wimbledon return. Could she? 44? I don't know.
7: Out of the game, but she's one of the all-time greats. If anyone can do it, it's Serena.
17: Correct. And to finish off tonight, and I would like to say, Skeeter, and you did mention it last night as well, if ever there's a community club that has an event coming up, and whether it's, it doesn't even matter if it's footy, soccer, whatever it is, just let us know. Flick us a text message on the text line, or get in touch on the website. More than happy to read them out, whether it's this segment or earlier.
5: Because as mentioned, your footy club, and you had no link to this, but the North Beach Footy Club have got a special day coming up very shortly.
17: Yeah, correct. And speaking of David Hines, who did coach there for 4 years, that's where I learned a lot about those stories, about D Hart as well. It is the Past Players Day. So, they have asked me to just flick this one out. Saturday at Charles Riley, Past Players Day from 2 p.m. So you can watch the ones, and they're celebrating 4 premiership reunions as well, including the B Colts from 50 years ago.
5: 1976.
17: That is crazy. Yeah. So it's always great, the premiership reunions and whatnot. And then the Hall of Fame is that night as well. They'll have inductions, and there's a 200-game milestone, slightly smaller than the one we saw last night. Two nights ago. No, it was last night.
5: I'm tipping the 76 B Colts reunion is going to be a little bit more mellow than it was back in the day after they won the flag.
17: Exactly right. So, past players, supporters and communities coming together at North Beach. But, if you do have anything for us that would you'd appreciate reading out and that can help your community club, please get in contact.
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1: Welcome back to Sports Today. Let's talk some waffle. It's such an even competition. Claremont on top of the table. And we're heading to the Goodgrocer Park to speak to the coach of East Fremantle, a premiership coach nonetheless. It is Billy Monaghan, one of our favourites in local footy. Billy, welcome.
2: Yeah, g'day, Skeet. G'day, Glenn. Hope you're both well.
1: We are terrific. You're 4 wins, 4 losses. You're coming off a bye, but let's go back to your last performance. And as they say, you're only as good as your last game. And that was in the derby against South Fremantle. And you had a very impressive victory.
2: Yeah, the boys were good. I think probably how I coach all the time, and any success that I've had with the group of players is when they bring effort, and I thought their effort was outstanding throughout the whole day. You know, they just kept pressuring and then we got, first time for a while, we actually used the ball and got ahead of the ball a bit by hand, which was pleasing to see that we nearly scored 100 points in a derby.
7: Me personally, Billy, thought the umpires favoured the game towards East Round a bit too much. But anyhow, mate, your first win in the Foundation Day Derby, it's been a long wait.
2: Yeah, look, there's a fair bit made of our win-loss record in that. And derbies are unique and special to everyone who's either red or white or blue and white. So, we've been close a couple of times. The ledger in derbies full stop has got a bit better. We're 3 out of our last 6 after losing about 10 in a row under my tenure. First time in 10 years to win a WA derby, and it's getting closer. I think there's only one more of them to go, and then WA Day is getting a move from the government, and I think it might be a King's Birthday derby For us, I think most people are going, maybe we should go back to the Anzac Day Derby. Might be the best time to play that as a standalone and really promote it in them. But that's a year or two down the track.
7: Well, whatever it is, Billy, it has to be on that public holiday, because I think for both sets of supporters, it's one game that they certainly strive for. We're going back to the performance. It was an emphatic performance by your boys. 8 goal scorers. That must have pleased you, that you're able to spread the load.
2: Yeah, it was. And it's not something we focus a lot on. I guess we do with our recruiting and the way we set up our forward line. But, it's nearly the hardest thing over the last 2 years to do is score against South Fremantle. So, it's something that we really struggle with in the derbies. You know, Strom and Pearson are outstanding, and the whole system has been good. Even, while Todd was there, we found it really difficult. So, spread the load, move the ball quickly, and whoever gets on the end of it gets on the end of it is our mantra.
1: How far can Jack Cleaver go? 37 disposals, a couple of goals in the derby. I was so impressed with him. Has he got the next level in his kit bag?
2: Oh, I think so. Look, he's far from a finished product. And, one of my defences for Waffle players and when AFL clubs and recruiters and coaches say, we're not sure about Jack Cleaver, I go, well, he's a part-time footballer, and isn't it your job to round out some of those issues he has? He's, the bit of a knock on him is that his kick's not elite, but he can play AFL footy this week, and there's plenty of kicks who aren't elite. So just turned 22, probably 70 senior games of Waffle footy plus, probably a dozen or 10 from VFL. That probably puts him in that bracket where I think clubs should be drafting. Rather than take another speculative 18-year-old, take someone who you know can play a role. And, you know, for us at the moment, Milan's the flagship. But if you look across the competition, you know, there's Sean Manners and there's probably 10 others come out of the VFL and Waffle who can do it. And I just think, you know, we should be encouraging, one, the AFL to set some rules around that and really encouraging the AFL clubs to back in that more senior talent. It's a little bit difficult when you say mature age. Jack's 22 years of age. But if that's the terminology we use, we've got to start backing more of those in, because, you know, Jack can play, but he's far from the finished product.
7: Bill, it's a great summation that you raised there, because I think there's a lot of Waffle players that could certainly play at the next level. Bill, the last couple of years, the Waffle's really improved in my eyes, and everyone here, we've seen the closeness of the competition, but this year just seems to have risen another level. Have you seen it that way? Because Swans, who are second last on the ladder right now, they're only two games outside the top five.
2: Yeah, it looked a little dicey there over the first 4 or 5 weeks. Looked like Claremont and South were going to, you know, put a fair bit of space on the competition, but both have lost a couple in the last couple of weeks. And, you know, it just feels like if you're not at your very best, you're vulnerable. But if you are your very best, you're a chance to win. So it feels more compressed this year. I'm not sure that there's, you know, specifically there's things that are in place from the competition or the clubs that do that. It just might be one of those years, just like some years we get 15 drafted out of the Waffle Colts and some years we get two. Sometimes it's just the way it falls. But, this week we've got West Perth there, 1-7. They beat East Perth last week. East Perth come out and beat South. So, you know, it probably means that, you know, it, you can't afford to take lapses, and we'll be planning for West Perth's very best as an example for this week, and we need to be at our best to beat them.
5: Yeah, you're seventh on the ladder, one game and percentage outside the top five, and coaches hate to, you won't use excuses, but you've had injuries, Ruben Maguire pre-season, you've had Milan Murdoch, Mitch Zatto go out of the side and obviously get opportunities, but it's been far from a smooth run for your footy club. That being said, what's achievable for this group?
2: I think, you know, I'm fairly consistent with what I report or what I answer when people ask me that. Really, we don't sit down and go, you know, top five, top two, win. Our mantra is to be at our very best every week, because if we're at our best every week, that means we'll put ourselves in position to win enough games to play finals, and that kind of takes care of itself. And that's a little bit, you know, coach speak cliche type comment, but that's actually how we've done it. And this is my 18th year coaching Waffle footy, and I've never sat down with my playing group and go, we've got to win 15 games, we've got to do this, we've got to do this. We sit down and go, this week we've got to be at our best. And if we can do that, the ladder position takes care of itself. So hopefully that answers what you asked me.
7: Bill, just a player watch, Ashton Warner, he returned for his first game after a knee reconstruction in the reserves, kicked a goal and seemed to have gone okay, got through, which is first and foremost. Looking at your reserve side, is there any players that you look to give an opportunity between now and then the end of the year, and is Ashton one of those players?
2: Look, there's plenty that have been getting the opportunity, and Ashton's one. I think we've got four knee reconstructions coming back over the next couple of weeks, so him and Louis Wilson were the first two. Last week we got a couple more. He's obviously from good stock because, yeah, you know, both his older brothers are exceptionally good AFL players, and the young ones in the State 16. So, you know, he's just been unlucky in his first year in the senior program last year. He got injured and did a knee relatively early in the season. But what he's been able to do, and, you know, I've seen a lot of knee reconstruction rehabs, and he's probably done it as well as anyone else I've seen. He's come back. His body is now matured from a young boy at 17 or 18. He looks like a mature man. He's really solid. He's training really well, and it was great to see him out there kick a goal. And I'll give him a plug. He actually came to my house the other day, and Creed came down in the storm. So he's a tree lopper. So Trab's Trees is his old man.
7: Yeah, a truck, they call him.
2: You probably played with Trab, did you?
7: No, I didn't. I didn't, but I coached Ashton, and we know the Warners quite well.
2: Yeah, so he came down, yeah, and very good rapes, did a great job cutting my tree down up in the backyard. So if you need a tree lopper, look up
7: Crabtree. It's a good way to get a it's a good way to get your son a game. Get the old man to cut and the coach's trees down.
5: Not just that, you've got Billy apparently is the dog sitter for Oscar Smart occasionally. So you're certainly taking it all on board, Billy. Now, as we let you go, just a lighter subject, because Brad Hardy and Glenn Jakovich often refer to your footy club as the Moss Street Fairies, which is highly unfair. On a radio station, can you give us, what do you call South Fremantle behind closed doors? Is there something you can reveal?
7: I know exactly what it'd be saying.
2: Me personally, I can't, because mine, it would go something like beep, beep, beep, beep, red, beep, white, beep. But no, we take that as a compliment from South that they think about us that much that they give us a pet name. So I'll leave it at that.
5: Pet names. Thank you, sweetie. Have a beautiful night. Billy Monahan, you're a star. We love your work.
2: Okay, thanks, guys.
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5: The NBA Finals continue tomorrow in New York. Game 4, the Knicks up against the San Antonio Spurs. Our NBA expert, he's not in New York, but he's a 6PR basketball man through and through. I refer to Rob Beaver. Beav, welcome.
28: Thanks for having me, Skeet and Jacko.
5: Let's look, just before we have a sneak peek at Game 4, what did you notice with Game 3? Because clearly the Spurs had to get a win a couple of days ago, otherwise this final series was all but over.
4: You're 100% right, Skeeter. If the Knicks go up 3-0 in this series where they only need 4 games to win the title, it was game over. So the Spurs had high stakes leading into this one. Another game of wild momentum swings. But I think the thing that defines this game for me is the Knicks losing their composure late, which, as we spoke last week, is interesting because they're the veteran team, the team that's been to a conference finals before. They've had these playoff reps and they've taken their losses. So the fact that I think they were the least composed team is interesting. An example of this, Jalen Brunson, 5 minutes to go, pushes the ball in transition. This despite being clearly outnumbered 4-2 on the break by Spurs defenders. He committed a turnover. Like I said, 5 minutes left. They're only trailing by 6 at that point, Skeet, as well. So I think maybe the crowd, the moment, the atmosphere might have got the better of them just a little bit in the last 5 minutes or so. And we know what happened. The Spurs go on to win. And the other thing I want to note from this game is foul trouble. Jalen Brunson, he finished with 5. Karl Anthony Towns finished with 4. And what it meant was that the Knicks had to play 10 guys in the fourth quarter. So that's essentially 2 completely separate lineups just to get through the fourth quarter. The Spurs only had 6, essentially their starting 5 and their 6th man, Dylan Harper, as well. When this happens, not only does it throw the team out of rhythm, but the Knicks are so heavily reliant on Jalen Brunson and Karl Anthony Towns for offensive possessions that if one of those guys isn't on the floor, they're really in trouble. And it showed. It messed up their rotations as well. They obviously gave themselves a chance in the last 6 or so minutes, but I think looking into game 4, that's going to change a lot, and we'll see a much more distinctive rotation pattern and a really conscious effort to make sure Jalen Brunson and Karl Anthony Towns stay out of foul trouble.
7: Rob, what did you find that the Spurs did different in game 3 as opposed to the first 2 games that they lost at home?
4: Jacko, that's a really good point. It's Victor Wembanyama. He's the story of the series. We spoke last week. Are we looking at maybe the crowning of the new face of the NBA? I'll give you some stats, Jacko, just stay with me here. So in game 3, he only took 4 shots outside the paint. So 2 from 4 from 3, but everything else was at the rim. He's 7'4". No one can go with him. When he rises up for a shot, you're not getting a block on it. So this is the guy that you need to utilize as close to the rim as possible. In game 1, which the Spurs lost by 10, he took 11 shots outside the paint. In game 2, they lost that game by 1, it was 6. He drops down to just the 4 shots outside of the paint, and all of a sudden they go on and get a win at Madison Square Garden. The thing that I learned is that he's learning, and he's making a conscious decision along with his teammates to get to his spots, the places he wants the ball, where he feels most comfortable. And he's getting to them, and he's making those shots as well. That's probably the biggest thing that I saw from Victor Wembanyama, which changed their fortunes from games 1 and 2 through to game 3.
5: Is it fair to say, Beave, that the Spurs would like a more up-tempo game and the Knicks maybe more just calculated build-up and not the frenetic up-and-down court action?
4: Yeah, I think so. I mean, the Knicks have definitely got transition weapons and, you know, Josh Hart, you've got OG Anunoby, who's playing great as well. But what they want to do is they want to, methodically break you down in that half court, and they want to get some really good shots from there. When they make them, it allows them to set their defense, which is so huge for the Spurs, mainly because you've got Jalen Brunson, who's not a great defender despite all of his talent offensively. Karl Anthony Towns is battling on the boards and doing a pretty good job, honestly, on Victor Wembanyama, but he's 10, 11 years into his career, and people have thought of him as a sieve, as a defensive centre for a long time. So the Spurs definitely want to get out and run and try and attack this Knicks defence before it's set. And the Knicks, they're happy to run in transition, but I think generally being the more veteran team, they're happy to be a bit more methodical and sort of pick these Spurs apart.
7: It's fair to say, Rob, neither of these have won at home yet. So the Knicks really got to take it to them. If they can go 3-1 up in game 4, it's really going to put a lot of pressure back on the Spurs.
4: Yeah, well, I mean, 3-1, it's not a death sentence. It has been done before, the Cleveland Cavaliers over the Golden State Warriors in the middle of the last decade. But there's a reason that that's such an outlier. It hasn't really happened any other time from there. And you're right, it's at Madison Square Garden. You want to get that home crowd. You want to feel good. You want to get off to a good start. But, Jacko, in the first 2 games of their playoff series this year, the San Antonio Spurs, 3 wins, 5 losses. In games 3-7 of the first, second, and third round series that they played, they're 10-3. So it shows that they learn what oppositions are doing, and they have the skills and the intelligence to execute on these game plans going forward. And if I'm the Knicks, I've got a 2-1 lead, but the alarm bells are going off because the Spurs have shown that once they figure you out, they know how to execute and deliver those final blows.
5: So maybe fatigue might not be such a big factor for the Knicks. What about the Game 3 off-court headlines? There are a few.
4: Yeah, definitely a few. The biggest one is, I suppose, President Trump was in attendance, obviously a very divisive figure. Americans, very patriotic, love their national anthem. He was getting booed actively when they showed him on the screen during the national anthem, so that didn't help. Some fans reported up to 2 hours to enter the venue. This is, of course, due to the extra security when the president rolls into town, all the different checks and balances that have to go into place. So fans were a little bit disgruntled, maybe a little bit frustrated as well. And unfortunately, the big sort of headline off the court that's taking is after the game, obviously the Spurs getting a win, there was a Spurs fan walking back to his hotel, assumedly a 39-year-old man. He was assaulted in the street by fans of the New York Knicks. There's video of this. You can see it readily online. Essentially, it appears that he's doing nothing wrong, just walking down the street. Knicks fans go to, you know, grab him and try and rip off his San Antonio Spurs jersey. He defends himself and things escalate from there. Essentially, police show up. He was taken to hospital. I believe he's been discharged with no major injuries at this point, but it's not a good look, not only for New York sports and American sports in general, but the FIFA World Cup is coming up there at the end of this week. It actually, New York City, or New York region, I should say, will be hosting a match on Sunday morning, WA time. So you don't want fans, you know, who have all this passion, you don't want that to leak over into ugly incidents off the court.
5: Indeed, and we know the ticket prices through the roof. I've got no issue with the president being there, Jacko, but he needs to stay awake for the full four quarters.
7: Yeah, fair call. I mean, how do you fall asleep in the NBA finals? Rob, just finally, well, you've given us a great summation. Who's going to win it?
4: I still got the Spurs in 7. That was my tip last week. It looked difficult when they were down 2-0 and they lost both games at home. But as I said, history shows throughout this playoffs, they tend to figure teams out a little bit. 10-3 in games 3-7 in their playoff series before this one. The only little half an asterisk I put on that, Jacko, is that are they going to ever shrink under these lights? We saw it happen at home. The Knicks, they looked a little bit timid in that last 5 minutes. Are the Spurs so youthfully ignorant that that's not going to happen to them? Or at one point, does it actually get to them? That's going to be the question I'm looking out for. But Spurs in 7, I'll hold firm at this stage.
5: Last question, a quick answer. The draft continues to take shape. What are you liking there? And which prospect has shut down workouts?
4: Yeah, so the draft continues to take shape. AJ DeBanster, Darren Peterson and Cam Boozer in some order will be the top three. There doesn't appear to be any movement there. The draft looks like it starts at 5, and you've got about 5 to 7 point guard prospects who a lot of analysts can't split. One of them, Mikael Brown Jr., a 6'3 point guard from Louisville, he's basically said, I'm not doing any more workouts, which usually means a team has promised him that if he's available with their pick, he will get drafted. It's also interesting because what it means is that essentially you won't get these one-on-ones, you won't get these 3-on-3 sort of workouts that a lot of teams like to do, pit these prospects against each other. And as soon as the first domino falls, the rest fall as well, because one goes, well, if he doesn't have to do it, I don't have to do it. And agents start getting involved and then comes far more convoluted than it should. So looking forward to seeing what plays out in the draft, but we've still got plenty more NBA Finals basketball to come.
5: Beaver, I love it. Your passion, your knowledge, it's top shelf stuff. Thanks for joining us on Sports Today. Hopefully we'll get another chance to talk to you before this series is over on Sports Today.
4: Fingers crossed. Looking forward to it. Thanks, guys.
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8: It's 14 degrees at 5 o'clock. Good morning, I'm Philippa Maher. The US president is vowing to hit Iran hard again today as the downing of an American helicopter sparks renewed strikes between the nations. 2 Americans were not injured but had to be rescued when their Apache aircraft went down. An Iranian official is accusing the United States of damaging the diplomatic process with repeated shifts of positions and violations of the ceasefire.
9: A noisy protest greeted One Nation leader Pauline Hanson as she arrived at a fundraising event in Midland last night. Demonstrators marched near Midland train station, chanting and holding signs criticising Senator Hanson's policies and her ties to billionaire Gina Rinehart. Despite tense verbal exchanges with One Nation supporters, police kept the peace. Travellers in WA's far north have been warned to cover up after a person died from a rare mosquito-borne illness. Jamie Smith reports.
12: WA's Department of Health says the adult had been travelling in the West Kimberley region, which is likely where they contracted Murray Valley encephalitis. The department has warned the wet season and the period immediately after carry the highest risk for mosquito-borne viruses to be transmitted. People travelling through the Kimberley and Pilbara have been warned to cover up with clothing and insect nets, and to apply effective repellents. There is no vaccine for MVE, which can cause seizures, comas, permanent brain damage, and death. Jamie Smith, Perth.
9: The family of the victim of a knife attack in Belfast says they don't want the tragedy to be used to divide people. Anti-immigration riots erupted in the city, leaving cars and buildings torched as footage of the violent incident circulated online. This Ukrainian migrant says she had to flee when her neighbour's home went up in flames.
13: It was terrifying, you know. I was with my dog at the house, so I had to, like, escape through the back door. There are, like, so many people living on the streets, you know, and you have to be, like, forced to, like, leave their houses to live somewhere else, you know.
9: The federal government says it will force data centres to use less power during peak times to reduce strain on the grid. Hundreds of millions of dollars is being invested in the facilities in New South Wales and Victoria. Projections indicate they could consume up to 13% of Australia's total energy by 2040. Australia's charities say they're feeling the financial squeeze more than ever as the cost of living crisis continues to bite. New data shows expenses are outpacing revenue for many charities, driven by rising wages, insurance and utility bills. Charities and Not-for-Profits Commissioner Sue Woodward says more and more are struggling to cope.
14: Greater demand, often from people that have never called on their services before. There are some improvements in donations and in revenue. It's just that it's not quite meeting the demand in some parts of the sector.
9: In finance, the Dow Jones has plunged again, closing down 953 points at 49,918 amid US threats of more action against Iran. The dollar is buying 70 US cents and 12,567 Indonesian rupiah.
20: 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Perth 6PR.
9: The Western Bulldogs host Adelaide to launch round 14 this evening. The Crows' Nick Murray's in alongside Riley Thilthorpe and Luke Pedler. Isaac Rankin is still recovering from a calf injury, as is Jordan Butts. And Callum Archie is out with a hamstring injury. Taylor Walker is serving a suspension. Sam Short has set a new Commonwealth record at the Australian Swimming Trials, winning the 800 metres freestyle.
16: It's so good, you know, at the end of the day, racing's a fun bit, you know, I work my bum off every day in training and I literally am itching to get up on the blocks and truly challenge myself, you know, I really wanted to be fearless.
9: And Ben Stokes has been left out of the English cricket squad ahead of their second test against New Zealand. Joe Root has been made interim captain for next week's clash. It follows Stokes' involvement in a nightclub altercation with teammate Gus Atkinson. That's the latest news and sport.
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6: A rainy day today. We're expecting between 10 to 20 millimetres, a top of 17 degrees, a shower or to tomorrow, most likely in the morning, also 17. Then a mostly sunny Saturday with 18. More showers Sunday with 17. A possible shower Monday, 16. And a partly cloudy Tuesday, Wednesday. Right now it's 14. 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
22: Beat the boys. $600 up for grabs a little bit later on in the program. We've also got a competition that is going to be starting for you 5 o'clock club members that are up nice and early. You guess the celebrity, the hot celebrity who's in the hot sauna because they're infrared and they're really good and they're thanks to Nook Saunas. And you can get one of those for yourself, a high performance infrared sauna for your home. And they're called Nooks because they fit into a nice little nook or a little cranny or a little space at your home. So make sure that you are listening out for the clues that you will get throughout the course of our show to put yourself in. It starts on Monday to win your share of $10,000 here on R82 6PR. How are you, Millsy?
23: Good day, Carl. Good morning to you. Good morning, everyone. Seb, I've got to say, who would you like to be in a sauna with, Carl?
22: Who would I like to be in a sauna
23: with? Well, maybe go back and have a look at who's been the most pleasurable experience you've had in a sauna with, as in conversation, etc.
22: We had a rumour not that long ago about a sauna experience, didn't we, somewhere else? But look, why are you talking about wanting to be in a sauna with somebody else? To be perfectly honest, when I have gone into saunas in my life, which I've done plenty of times, not so much in more recent times, but when I used to utilize them a lot of times because I was playing professional sport, I didn't want to go into the sauna with any other person other than myself.
23: Right.
22: Because I'm not thinking about maybe what you're thinking about at 8 after 5. No. And I don't know why you would be thinking that way about wanting to go into a sauna with somebody else.
23: I'm not wanting to go. I'm said, who's the mate? I thought with all your football connections, you would have been in a sauna with one of your mates.
22: What, so that I go in there and talk to them about football or talk to them about other things so that I can have a conversation? Why would I want to go into a sauna and have a conversation with somebody else?
23: No, it's just the last time
22: what's your name?
23: The last time I was in a sauna was a hotel in Melbourne.
22: Rather
23: big sauna. Yeah.
22: What was her name?
23: No, it was all blokes.
22: Oh, righto.
23: Anyway, I walked in and it was kind of uncomfortable. There was all these guys just sitting in each corner.
22: Yeah.
23: Like we're trying to keep just...
22: Towels on or towels off?
23: Towels on, although one bloke kind of was flashing a bit. But anyway,
24: Was it?
23: No, I don't think he meant to. I don't think he could see his groin because of his gut. But anyway, I digress. So we talked and I thought, do I create a conversation? Because we were just sitting here, it's very quiet, but it was so hot.
22: Yeah.
23: So I said,
22: you'll get hotter.
23: What do you reckon I would say?
22: I wouldn't say anything to him.
23: No, what would be
22: nice
23: the
22: nice package? I don't know. What did you say? That,
24: hot in here.
23: I did. Thank you.
24: You said hot in here.
23: Yes, it's warm in here.
22: Well,
23: the bloke next to me went, And you can see the other bloke going, please.
5: Righto, let's
23: move
5: on.
23: What do you blokes expect?
5: It gets said more often than you think, though.
23: What, it was cold in here?
5: It's warmer than usual today.
23: Yeah, that's it. And then from
5: there... Well, Sam's doing it now.
23: No, but from there, I found out that the guy was a farmer from Echuca.
5: Mm-hmm.
23: And so we started talking about...
5: Of course you did.
23: Oh, we did. No, he started talking about farming. And that led to a different conversation.
5: What do you know?
23: Because I just said... Warm in here.
5: Right. What do you know about farming? What did you add to the conversation?
23: I nearly wrote a book, More Ways to Efficient Farming.
7: Hey, can I ask you this, Seb? Mm-hmm. You go to saunas. I think you had one this week already?
5: Yep.
7: So who's in the saunas when you go in?
5: Usually sports people, a lot of the Swan Districts boys.
7: Do you talk to them?
5: Not usually. I like to have a podcast on and some earphones in.
7: That's what you
5: but
7: do.
5: But a lot of them do. If my mates are there, I'll digress about the weekend and have a chat about that, which I enjoy.
7: But do you get with your mates and all go and have a sauna together?
5: Sometimes. Mm. It's rare at the moment, but every once a month.
7: There you go.
23: Unusual research story of the week.
7: Yeah, what's that?
23: So a group of scientists from China, from Shandong University, decided they would survey 400,000 Brits, 400,000 Brits, and ask them when they lost their virginity in order to work out whether there's health impacts on their life further down the track. The findings are fascinating.
7: Seriously.
23: Now, you might roll your eyes at this, but it is amazing. Now, what do you think? The earlier you lose your virginity, your health is going to improve or not improve? And the findings are quite clear. The later you lose your virginity, the more likely it is that you'll be healthier in later life.
7: Why?
23: Well, just the findings that they found. They said the results reveal that those who lost their virginity

0: Yeah.
1: So they, that 25 plus group, would be healthier than the lot based on their research.
0: It depends. It depends what sort of sexual activity they're having. Because if the 5% get a bit, you know, sort of because they've waited that bit longer and they're more active.
1: Well, apparently.
0: Depends how much you're doing it and who you're doing it with and where you're doing it and how you're doing it and whether you're practicing safe sex and whether you're going in the, you know, other areas.
1: Well, you know who the chief scientist was?
0: Yeah.
1: I think, great. Dr. Wang. Dr. Wang was the research. That's 400,000 people. Yeah. No little survey.
0: That's fine. But as I said, there's so many different variables that would need to be taken into consideration into that survey. And there's nothing other than asking, how old were you when you had it? And then you go into everyone's problems.
1: Then they ask about their health.
0: So there's a whole heap of things you've got to throw into that. You can't just base a survey off that finding just because they had sex at that age. That just doesn't make any sense whatsoever.
1: I think there's something to that. Psychologically, you may not be ready to have sex at a young age. Hence the reason why we protect young people. Because there's psychologically, you've got to come to grips with that.
0: Well, 16.
1: Well, I mean.
0: And you can't vote till you're 18.
1: Yes.
0: And in some countries it's 21.
1: But already, by the time a kid turns 16, right? What is it? 17, 28, 38, 29, 30, 34, 30, 34, about 37% of people have had sex before the age of 16.
0: Mm-hmm.
1: That's a lot. I would have thought it was a lot. Anyway, and that's finding is out today. So it's the Chandong University, for those that want to have a look at that bit of research.
0: Don't waste your time.
1: Can you ask Carl what happened to the rain we were supposed to get yesterday? The bomb should come back to WA and probably get a better weather updates because at the moment...
0: There was up to 1 millimetre forecast yesterday.
1: They are hopeless, says
0: Alan. There was up to 1 millimetre forecast yesterday. So there was no rain forecast yesterday other than up to 1 millimetre. And did we get up to 1 millimetre? Yes, we did. So will we get rain today? Today we are forecasting somewhere between 10 and 20. You've got to remember, it doesn't click over until 9 a.m. this morning.
1: Right.
0: Okay, so it won't finish yesterday's forecast until 9 a.m. and then the new one kicks in from 9 a.m. this morning, and that's when we will register what goes into the gauge on an official basis through the website that you can go and check out at 9 a.m. tomorrow and see how much rain we get in the next 24-hour period. So we'll know at 9 o'clock. I'll let everyone know.
1: Right. Have you taken a contract with BOM now? Like, you seem to be protecting the BOM, whereas before you were putting the slippery in.
0: I'm going to protect them when someone makes an allegation around the rain and where was the rain. There was no rain forecast yesterday, which is why when I went and filmed Fish Watch yesterday that you'll see on 9,
1: yes.
0: I went and filmed it. Because the day was going to be fine, because if it's going to be raining, I have to go to different locations and try to get undercover. Where yesterday was beautiful down at Benny and I saw the Eagles coach just strolling. He was going at good pace too.
1: What do you mean?
0: Andrew McCalter.
2: Did you say happy birthday?
0: He was running the coast.
2: Well, did you say happy
0: birthday? Wasn't his birthday 2 days ago?
2: Yeah. Well,
0: No, I didn't.
1: 2 days later, you can't
0: say happy
2: birthday. Yeah. You say, happy birthday for during the week.
1: No,
0: I just said, mate, look at you go. Mate, he was going at a fair clip.
2: Was he with anyone or just?
0: No, he's on his Pat Malone.
2: Yeah.
0: He was just cruising up the coast, but he was going at a fair clip. I was impressed. Really impressed.
1: Pauline Hanson had a big gig in Midland last night. Get Our Country Back was the theme. We'll talk about that in a bit of the news of the day. That's next at 16 past five.
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4: 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Not quite for the kangaroo captain, but it's gone off the deck. And Trenbath has got boots of ball.
3: As they come head to head with the Eagles.
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8: 20 after 5 already. It's amazing how fast time goes. 14 degrees, 17 your top today, and up to 20 millimetres. 10 to 20 millimetres forecast. So we'll get into the forecast a little bit later on in this hour. Pauline Hanson has declared that while she's here in WA, that she wants to get our country back after the function that she held last night. There was some protest going on down there. Police were in and around making sure that everyone was under control. But I tell you what, hasn't the fundraising just gone berserk after the Labor Party said, give us $27 to start advertising against One Nation.
9: 29. Well,
8: she got 29, yeah. And she's already over 1.5 million.
9: Sorry?
8: 1.5 million.
9: 1.5.
8: Over 1.5. Wow. And building. What does only that mean? 24 hours.
9: What does that mean for our quaddy fund?
8: Well, we should build. We
10: it's
8: should
9: save the quaddy.
10: It's at 20 bucks.
8: We should get a. And of course, that was called Fire the Lie campaign, which is blowing up. So we should actually. Do we have a political person who we can talk about it about money? Because do we get some here?
9: Treasurer.
8: Like, we'll be starting to hear Pauline Hanson ads because we hear all the other government ads on 882 6PR and have done for a long time. Do we start to hear some One Nation commercials? Surely. I mean, Simon had her on the program yesterday.
9: Yeah. Well,
8: you
9: I
8: hear that?
9: I mean, I can't wait for the big fellas, you know, Clive Palmer stuff to arrive. I mean, that's all good.
8: Yes. No, we've had that before.
9: Clive stuff.
8: Yeah. We'll be able to get that out of the system. That'll still be there from last time. Didn't work, but. We still had some of his money. I mean, he splashes plenty around. He's got plenty.
9: Yeah,
8: he's got a lots. Seat. He's a mining magnate.
9: But remember? You get your money back if you poll X number of votes, don't you? So that's the reason why they do it. Yeah, apparently. Yeah. If you're
8: so it's all about the money then. It's got nothing to do
9: more
8: with
9: importantly,
8: the policies.
9: What about this? Right. Fire the Liar campaign has absolutely taken off. So she's obviously got that slogan right. Or is it, get our country back? Which is a better slogan? If you're running... Sorry, but if you were running a campaign, which is better, fire the liar or get our country back?
8: For me, fire the liar.
10: Agreed.
8: Fire the liar, right. Because that's a call to action. Fire the liar is a call to action. Get our country back is something that we've been talking about on this program ever since I sat here about 4 years ago, November 22 to be exact, Millsy. Mm. And it just feels like that all we've done is spiral further out of control. If you have a look at a number of the areas in which we've been asking for a... How would you say? A coming together. Everybody coming together and working for a common cause hasn't happened. Mm. And that can be, you know, the things when it comes to, in our state, let's be specific, things like hospital ramping and the health system and getting that better.
9: Yep.
8: Has it got better? Or would a lot of people say it has not got better? I mean, it's still pretty good compared to other parts of the world. But for us here, we want it to be better. And quite frankly, it's not.
9: Couple of disturbing stories out of the Kimberley today. The West Australian Health Department has confirmed one person has died after contracting a rare mosquito-borne virus whilst travelling in the north in the West Kimberley, and a 35-year-old fisherman has become the fourth victim of a crocodile attack in WA's Kimberley in the past 6 months.
8: Well, hang on.
9: Fishing on the beach, wasn't he?
8: No, he was not in the beach. He's waist deep in Bard Creek.
9: Right, okay.
8: So the bloke obviously, so this is the thing, okay? So anybody out there who has not been to the Kimberley, do not go and stand in Bard Creek in waist deep water, okay? Because I've fished that particular creek and we've caught fish in that particular creek, but you do not go and stand in the water.
9: Where is that, by the way?
8: Bard Creek is about 40 k's north. It's on the road as you're heading up.
9: 40 k's north of
8: Broome. On the road as you're heading up towards Cape Levique. So okay. That nice bitumenised road. Yeah, yeah. So you go off to the left and you head down.
9: It's close to Broome though for people to
8: it's
9: be
8: about 40 k's north of Broome.
9: Crocs.
8: Well, yeah. I mean, so Coconut Wells and other things where you go to. So Coconut Wells is where you can go and sit and that's normally safe, but it's a little bit further north. Right. So it's in that area, but this bloke's standing in waist deep water fishing. So
9: yeah.
8: You need to be aware of what crocodiles actually do, and you wouldn't even know that there was a crocodile.
9: Yeah, well, that's true. That's true.
8: It was only 3 metery, by the way, so thankfully it was only a little one, because otherwise it would have just bitten him in half.
9: Right.
8: Well, actually would have just grabbed him and towed him under and he wouldn't have got out.
9: Right. So what about Cable Beach? Is it safe to be on Cable Beach, like near the water?
8: Well, the crocs, so the crocs come down, so there's crocs as close as Willie Creek. Now, Willie Creek is only a short distance up the beach from where Cable Beach is, and at the odd time, and I say the odd time, the crocs do come out of that creek because obviously they're mostly territorial. Right. So there's not a lot of crocs necessarily in that area, and they are in Town Creek. So if you go, I've got videos from my most recent trip, which was just in April, of fishing in the closest creek to town. There's crocs there all the time. So just be aware that if you're going fishing, do not stand in waist deep water in that area.
9: Now, you would be the most violated person on this radio station, as in people getting hold of your data.
8: Yes.
9: Were you ever anything to do with the University of WA? Because they've warned their personal details to their students were exposed in a recent data breach. Have you got records at UWA?
8: No, but you've seen the news out of BYD today?
9: What are the, oh yes, with the
8: so
9: cars.
8: They've been added to the list because they're connected to the Chinese military, apparently. Oh. So, one thing you've got to say. I see the toaster's looking at me, the TV's looking at you, your car's looking at you. If you've got smart chips and they come out of China, everything is looking at you.
9: All right,
8: they know where you are. You know when you get into your car, when your car tells you that you're going to this place, that people are watching you. If you're on Facebook, they're looking at you.
9: Who cares where I'm going?
8: Well, other people do because they're collecting the data
9: right.
8: And they're putting into these data centers and they're storing this information and they make decisions based around it. So the military can do exactly the same.
9: Wesfarmers are going to start selling camping gear. That's through their Bunnings outlets and Woolworths to offshore hundreds of corporate jobs. Got a rumor confirmed too about Channel 7 and the rumor file.
8: Mm.
9: That's coming up a little bit later this morning. It's 26 past five.
10: 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Keep the conversation flowing. 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
11: A first look at the roads this morning. Mitchell Freeway flowing nicely. Kwinana Freeway northbound under speed. Thomas Road already. No major issues on the Graham Farmer Freeway. Likewise in the tunnel and a good run in and out of the CBD. I'm Seb Clark. I'm Perth's traffic leader, 6pr.
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8: Hey, Millsy, just quickly going back to the news around Woolworths, and they are the country's biggest employer, our biggest, okay, retail employer. They offering hundreds more people to go offshore. That, they say, is now going to affect 10,000 corporate employees.
9: So when you say they're offering people to go offshore, you're asking that those jobs will be taken offshore, not people will leave Australia and go and work in another country.
8: Oh, you probably could if you wanted to, but you're obviously working in that environment for less money. But ultimately, this is just the beginning of the end, because with what's taking place in our world, with all of the extra costs that have been imposed upon business, including big businesses like this, how do you think the little guys are going to go? So eventually it's going to filter all the way down, and eventually unemployment's going to rise. And guess what happens when employment starts to rise and all those other pressure factors come into play, and all of a sudden the government, what's going to happen? Look into your crystal ball. Someone look into their crystal ball and give me a call and tell me what you think on 133-882. We'll find a nice prize for you.
9: You know these tobacco smugglers and people that are doing illegal tobacco, they don't seem to care. No, they've opened fire at the Australian Border Force.
8: Yeah, but they do it already, mate, and other things.
9: They opened fire. They were shooting at them. Yeah. You can't do that.
8: They do, mate. They do. We just don't hear about it often enough, unfortunately.
9: That's incredible.
8: Have you seen the pirates out there?
9: Shook my head when I heard that.
8: Plenty of pirates.
9: 5:30.
7: 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Call 6PR 133-882. 6PR News.
17: It's 14 degrees at 5:30. Good morning, I'm Philippa Maher. The UN Secretary General is warning the situation in the Middle East is threatening to spiral back into a full-blown conflict. US President Donald Trump is vowing to hit Iran hard again today as the downing of the American Army helicopter triggered a renewed round of strikes between the nations. An Iranian official has warned the United States is undermining the peace process by shifting positions and repeatedly violating the ceasefire. A spokesperson for Antonio Guterres says there is concern the region is being pulled deeper into crisis.
18: He said that the ceasefire is more like a lesser fire, as we have seen with the escalating attacks and rhetoric over the last 48 hours. We should not minimize the risk of lesser fire becoming full fire.
17: Suspected tobacco smugglers have reportedly opened fire on a patrol boat involved in an Australian Border Force operation. News Corp reports the incident occurred off the coast of Indonesia last week. There's been an anti-One Nation protest in Midland ahead of the arrival of leader Pauline Hanson for a fundraising event. Police were in attendance to escort chanting, placard-waving protesters as they marched from the town's train station to last night's event venue in Midland. Words were exchanged with Hanson supporters as they made their way to the function, but there was little other drama as the protest moved through Midland. A person has died after contracting a mosquito-borne illness in WA's north. The Department of Health says the person was likely bitten by a mosquito infected with Murray Valley encephalitis while travelling in the West Kimberley region. Anyone travelling through the Pilbara or Kimberley is urged to take precautions to avoid mosquito bites, especially during the wet season, which brings increased risks. $100 million will be spent on arthritis research in Australia over the next 10 years. The federal government is to announce the formation of the Arthritis and Musculoskeletal Conditions Research Mission. The project will be funded through the Medical Research Future Fund. Arthritis Australia Chief Executive Louise Hardy says it's an important development.
19: There are over 7 million Australians living with arthritis and musculoskeletal conditions, and that's people of all ages. There's over 100 different types of arthritis and musculoskeletal conditions, but what they have in common is joint pain and often quite severe disability.
17: In finance, the Dow Jones has plunged again, closing down 953 points at 49,918 amid US threats of more action against Iran. The dollar is buying 69.9 US cents and 12,585 Indonesian rupiah.
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17: Billy Frampton has been cleared to play after having a rough conduct charge thrown out at the tribunal. Eddie Summerfield reports.
21: Brody Majacek was taken straight to hospital for surgery on a fractured neck following the tackle by Collingwood's Billy Frampton. Challenging the three-match ban, the Pies defender gave evidence, arguing he approached the tackle with care before it all fell apart and he'd never in a million years want to injure his premiership teammate. The tribunal accepting the vulnerability of the position Majacek was in, saying a reasonable player in the circumstances wouldn't have been able to release the tackle. Eddie Summerfield, Melbourne.
17: Gout Gout has placed sixth in his Diamond League debut, finishing almost a second behind his personal best over 200 metres. The Aussie teenager was slow out of the blocks in his first senior meet and clocked 20.6 seconds. Joe Root will captain England against New Zealand next week after Ben Stokes was deemed unavailable for selection following his role at an incident in a London nightclub. That's the latest news and sport.
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11: Really starting to heat up now on Kwinana Freeway northbound. It is under speed at Mortimer Road and Thomas Road emerges, flowing nicely on the Mitchell Freeway. Likewise, the Graham Farmer, the tunnel moving nicely in both directions, and we are now under speed. Paterson Road northbound at Mandurah Road in Kwinana Beach. With traffic every 10 minutes, I'm Seb Clark on Perth's Traffic Leader 6PR.
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17: A rainy day today and we're expecting between 10 to 20 millimetres, a top of 17. A shower or two tomorrow, most likely in the morning, also 17. Then for the weekend, mostly sunny Saturday, 18. More showers though for Sunday with 17. A possible shower again Monday down to 16 degrees. Then a partly cloudy Tuesday and Wednesday with tops of 17. Right now it's 14 degrees. More news at 6 o'clock on Perth 6PR.
20: This is Millsy and Carl on Perth 6PR.
0: Good morning. Nice to have your company here on this fantastic Thursday. It's going to get a bit wet later today. No rain in the gauge so far, though, in the last 24 hours.
1: Millsy and Carl's mailbag.
2: You've got mail.
9: Now, Monica opens the batting this morning. She reckons that primary industry are carrying the rest of the nation in regards to excise. Now, we're all thinking, oh, petrol's not that expensive anymore. That's because the excise isn't there. She's saying through the back door that fishers, miners and farmers are footing the bill for the reductions that we're getting in the metropolitan area. Would you reckon that's true? I don't know enough about it, to be honest.
0: It's a little bit like, you know, those that make beer in this state. And there's quite a few people that make beer in this state. And you have a look at the excise that is charged on it. And then you would go to each of every other industry and you look at the tariffs that we have to pay in certain parts of the world when it comes to an export market. So, yeah, you'd need an economic expert to come on and tell us because I actually, you know, obviously you don't live in that world, so you probably don't drill down as much as probably what we should.
9: And Monica has actually heard me talk about my book, More Ways to Efficient Farming, before, which Seb kind of threw me under the bus. So that's not...
0: I'll throw you under the bus.
9: She said, I did like your reverse vacuuming using a helicopter for cropping. These are just things that come out of my head, and yeah. I think that would be a wonderful thing.
0: Well, the newest, you know, and one of the best innovations, and, you know, obviously I was introduced to this at the Narrogin Ag, where the kids are being taught how to use drones, and some of the drones that they use to spray and do other activities when it comes to farming. But again, who makes all that stuff?
9: Well,
0: where do we buy all that from?
9: Yeah, overseas.
0: Where?
9: Yeah, China.
0: And where are the chips? Where are the chips all from?
9: Oh, I'm not
0: so now they're looking
9: the
0: down
9: from.
0: At us as well.
9: Anyway, look,
0: those things around.
9: I mean, people laugh where people want to step outside the norm, but there are other opportunities out there. Sam of Morley said, did anyone catch the front bar last night?
0: No.
9: Matthew Pavlich was on the show and he was doing the drip tray segment. And they normally have a question about who is your weakest opponent. The conversation went a bit like this.
3: Let's be honest. It's a long time ago now. Who is the easiest opponent?
4: He's going to win. Will Schofield.
9: Wow.
0: It's mean.
9: Wow. Scoey. Weak.
0: Yeah, but he would have done that on purpose, mate, because he knows that Scully's got his back chat and he'll fire back and, you know, that's just how it works. And that's fine. That's how the industry is. Hey, Laz in Guildford, who's a regular on the program, he wants to have his say about crocodiles. Do you, Laz? Good morning.
5: How you going, guys?
9: Good, thanks, Laz. What did you want to say?
5: Hey. You'd wonder why people don't want to come to Australia. Okay, and I'll tell you a story, okay? A few years ago, went on a road trip up to the northwest. So we get to Broome, Cable Beach, I'm body surfing, coming into the beach, sea snake right next to me. Okay, so I thought, oh, fair enough. And then, and Carl put this one on to me. And then we went up to Cape Leveque. Willie Creek.
0: Yep.
5: And it was in the really warm part of the year. So I said, oh, let's go for a swim. Willie Creek is beautiful. Absolutely beautiful.
0: You don't swim in there. You know.
5: And we're about to jump in the water for a swim. There was this massive crocodile there.
0: Well, what do you reckon? There's bloody resident crocs in there.
5: And I said, well, keep going north. We were heading up to Derby.
9: You're going to get into more croc country.
0: Yeah keep going, lad.
5: And then we stopped at Fitzroy River, and it was a stinging hot day. I said, let's go for a swim.
0: Guess what was there? The Fitzroy River?
5: guess what was there?
0: A crocodile, lads. But the Fitzroy River is very, very long, so there's a lot more crocs in the Fitzroy.
9: Well, there's a lot of freshies in the Fitzroy too, isn't there?
0: I would suggest that in the area where Laz is talking, which isn't too far from Broome, we can go to the Fitzroy and catch some big barra, by the way. Yep. There's some beautiful big fish in there.
9: Hey, Laz, glad you're still here to tell the story. Sounds like you're pretty lucky.
0: Yeah, this is the thing. He's an Aussie. The person that got bitten, the 35-year-old's an Aussie. The boys that had that experience on the beach up in Broome as well... Yep. are Aussies who decided that they thought it was an idea to put a swag on the beach.
9: Yeah, just to kind of kibosh his opening statement. You can wonder why people don't want to come to our country, mate. They're coming here in record numbers. That's
0: why they're Aussies. Pauline he's an Aussie. Hansen, no, he's an Aussie and these others are Aussies.
9: He started the conversation by saying, you can understand why people don't want to come to our country. I think he meant tourism-wise.
0: Well, 1,091 people, if we believe those numbers that we got only 2 days ago, are coming every day from outside of our country.
9: Clinton lived in Broome, mate, up on the Dampier Creek. He said, I have plenty of videos and photos of crocodiles on Cable Beach and in Dampier Creek after living in Broome for 5 years.
0: Yeah, so I call it Town Creek, but Dampier Creek is Town Creek.
9: Right.
0: So that's the one that runs past the mangrove. If you've sat up there and looked at the sunset and watched Steps to the Moon, that's the one.
9: We've got to get to this, mate.
0: What?
9: Pat's not happy. Steve and Carl, I listen in as usual and was a little upset to hear this woman of 81 stating that people over 80 should think twice about driving and taking a practical driving test. I am 88 years of age. I take a cognitive test each year, plus a full health check. I have never been involved in an accident or been picked up for any driving faults. The important thing is people over 80 only contribute to less than 4% of any road problems. What percentage do they make up for the road, though? Of the other 96%, I can only say they, in the main, get away without scrutiny. There is a lot more dangerous drivers under 80 who should be given health and cognitive tests in order to keep our roads safer. That's from Pat. And, Pat, I think it comes down to the individual. If you feel that you're capable of driving and people can back you up within your family, then you keep driving. I totally agree. I'm hoping to drive, if I'm still alive, until I can no longer walk. Barry Cable, he would have, Bill Walker, we talked about Bill Walker, Barry Cable got a mention. That era, there was Barry Cable, Bill Walker, and they were both champions in that era when they were playing. And they said, if he wasn't playing at the same time, imagine how many Sandovers he would have won, Bill Walker. Well, he won a few, didn't he? We talked to him yesterday.
0: Yeah.
9: Elevated to legend status.
0: Yeah.
9: So please.
0: He won four.
9: Yeah, he did.
0: Medals, yeah.
9: So Kev's arguing he might have won more.
0: Oh, I mean, yeah, he could have. But, you know, there was other players in and around that time as well. It wasn't just about Cable and Walker.
9: That's right. Les says, we were so lucky that his best years were when we were also young. Thanks for all the pleasure you gave us, Bill. Some accolades for the work they did at the Odin Tavern. Mm. Are they sold that recently?
0: Yes, they have. So right. Nick, the new owners, new team, have taken up that, but they did a wonderful job there. They renovated it. They created a drive-through coffee outlet, which is on the main road there I think it's Balcatta Road, isn't it? Or Arundale Road, isn't it?
9: Uh-huh.
0: As you're going up through that neck of the woods towards Reed Highway. So yeah, they've done a great job and they have since moved on. I think Greg wants to go and relax. I think he's got a little development that he's doing out in Kalgoorlie, actually, at the moment.
9: Really?
0: Okay. Yeah, I think so.
9: Kevin says Australia's housing rental shortage may have a hidden partial solution. We have millions of spare bedrooms across the country, particularly in larger homes, occupied by older Aussies. If we encourage retirees and other baby boomers to share housing with trusted friends, if someone moves into a friend's spare room, their own home could then be rented out, increasing housing supply without building a single new home. With the right tax incentives, this could free up thousands of homes quickly, ease pressure on renters, and reduce demand on the construction industry. It's a win-win. One retiree earns extra income from a spare room while the other earns rental income from their home, and Australia gets more housing availability for rentals. Not a bad thought.
0: I was looking at this one, though. So rather than individual households stretching their budgets, many families are embracing the multi-generational living.
9: Yep.
0: And I know that we might want to get into this later, but we've talked about it before, and I've talked about it in other countries where I've visited and families live together. If we could adopt that strategy, think how much money you'd save. Think about everyone not having to have a mortgage and go through the mortgage stress that a lot of the older Australians maybe have already gone through.
9: Absolutely. You were big on that when you went to
0: Vietnam. Very big.
9: In WA, our producers have done a bit of fact-checking. People over 80 make up approximately 3% of drivers. So it's not even as high as what was suggested in that email. Thank you for all your correspondence and all your texts. We haven't got to them all yet, but we'll try and do that throughout the morning. It's 13 to 6.
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11: Still tracking okay this morning, although Mitchell Freeway southbound starting to build Burns Beach Road and Warwick Road. Kwinana Freeway northbound slow. Mortimer Road to Rolly Road. No major issues on the Graham Farmer Freeway still, as expected. Patterson Road northbound at Mandurah Road also slow this morning. That's in Kwinana Beach. I'm Seb Clark and Perth's traffic leader, 6PR.
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4: My name is Kate Reid. I am the founder and co-director of Loon Croissanterie. 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
0: It is 12 to 6. Just having a look at some of the latest media. Curtis Marshall and Kai Robinson breaking long-standing Australian records over at a meeting, athletics meeting in Norway, Millsy. So well done to those two. As we take a little bit of a look at the weather. So far in the gauge, guess how much rain we've had?
9: Not much.
0: Well, we've had none.
9: Okay.
0: So we've had none here, but there has been 0.8 of a millimetre. So they said yesterday, 0 to 1 millimetre. Well, they've had 0.8 at Jandakot, 5.2 down at Mandurah. So they've had a nice shower of rain, and we are expecting to have somewhere between 10 and 20 millimetres in the next 24 hours. So that is from 9 a.m. this morning until 9 a.m. tomorrow morning. We have 2 millimetres forecast. So just a shower or two tomorrow, and both tops today and tomorrow of 17 degrees. Then a mostly sunny day on Saturday, only a millimetre of rain forecast. So that'll be good for North Melbourne and West Coast. Being an away game too, if you want to go, you've got to buy a ticket. It's 18 degrees for Saturday. Sunday, 17 and up to 20 millimetres, so 5 to 20, so the rain returns. Possible shower on Monday, down to 16. Whew, Millsy, Tuesday, you were talking about getting to 0 degrees. Well, The forecast is no rain on Tuesday, but 3 degree minimum.
9: Ooh,
0: and then Wednesday, no rain, a top of 17 and a 4 degree minimum. So going to get really cool to begin next week.
9: Right, okay. Would you go to Roto?
0: Yeah, today, absolutely awesome. Northerlies 10 to 15 knots, shifting southwesterly early afternoon. Seas below a metre. Swell has come back after being up around 4 metres, back to around 1.5 to 2.5. But, yeah, it should be pretty good. And then it will certainly change tomorrow where the winds will increase. So, yeah, enjoy it today.
9: Millsy, you've forgotten about Keith Donkin. He was equally as good as Walker and Cable. Do you remember him?
0: Yeah. He was that from out in the regions as well.
9: Who did he play for?
0: Keith Donkin played for East Perth, I reckon, didn't he?
9: Did he?
0: Yeah, I think so.
9: I don't think that he's mentioned, and with respect, Grum, in the same breath as Walker and Cable as far as what he achieved in footy. Just saying, based on that. Did you know that Booking.com...
0: East Perth and South from... I think it was East Perth. Anyway, South Fremantle.
9: Okay. Booking.com had a data breach. Are you with them, Carl? You can add that to your list.
0: Yeah. No, I got hacked by them ages ago.
9: Oh, really? Well, yeah, they've been hacked again, apparently.
0: So just go to, you can easily do this. Like, if you've got a, device, a mobile device, then, and you've got any security, and if you've got a reasonable one, then you just, you can essentially have a look and see what's been exposed, which passwords, where, your emails, your name, your address, and what other details. So if you've got important documents like passports and credit cards and things like that, hopefully it will come up there. But for the most part, through all of the areas where I've been hacked, it's mainly only been name, address and emails.
9: A person didn't want to be named, but they're undergoing cancer surgery today. They're on their way to the hospital as we speak. So we thought we'd play a song. Love's ELO. Why not? And what about this for your future? Mr. Blue Sky. Good luck today.

0: A very popular song in Australia, peaked at 87, but it kind of grew in popularity when they realised how good ELO was. Matty in York said he saw Keith Donkin a few years ago, looked in fine shape, could still play a game of footy. He got injured on the farm.
1: He did, in Wickapen. He's 81, so he went to school with my old man, actually, so
0: did
1: he's another
0: really?
1: Country boy. Yeah,
0: okay.
1: Yeah, but he was, I think he was the Sandover medalist in 65, okay. And he was an All-Australian in 66, and he did play alongside the two other blokes that we mentioned this morning, Billy Walker and Barry Cable.
0: Well,
1: and
0: there you go.
1: He was an absolute star. Didn't play as many games as those blokes, but was still a very, very good player in the time that he played with East Perth. I thought it was East Perth.
0: Thanks for the education, Graham. It's 3-6.
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3: Unfortunately, reports of a crash on Tonkin Highway southbound before Airport Drive at the airport. The right lane is blocked there. Towing service is already on site. Traffic is slow on approach, so allow for extra travel time if going to the airport this morning. Mitchell Freeway southbound, busy. Burns Beach Road, Warwick Road, Kwinana Freeway northbound, slow. Mortimer Road to Rowley Road. No major issues on the Graham Farmer. Tonkin Highway southbound now, slow before Airport Drive as a result of that crash. I'm Seb Clark and Perth's traffic leader, 6PR.
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1: It is almost 6 o'clock. Millsy, what are we doing after 6?
0: A new airline wants to take on Jetstar.
1: Good luck.
0: Yeah, that's what I reckon. But we'll also talk about the World Cup of Football.
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12: It's 15 degrees at 6 o'clock. Good morning, I'm Philippa Maher. Pauline Hanson has been met with a polarised reception at her Perth One Nation event last night, which sold out 300 tickets in just over a day. A protest organised by the WA Socialists and the Greens saw at least 100 people demonstrating outside the Midland gathering. But attendees inside told Nine News they were interested in what she had to say around their concerns over the latest federal budget.
13: I think she's a great lady. I would love one day to be able to say Prime Minister Pauline Hanson.
14: I found that she's probably the only one who is actually honest and believes in actually what he's saying to people.
12: The senator has flagged that there are a number of candidates who are interested in running for One Nation in WA at the 2029 state election. Meanwhile, the Nationals leader says the coalition has time to win back the supporters of voters amid the rise in support for One Nation. The minor party is leading both Labor and the coalition in the latest polling, prompting some MPs to urge leaders to hold formal discussions on which seats to target to avoid splitting the Conservative vote. Matt Canavan says they need to win over the voters who aren't happy with the current government.
7: We've got to prove that we're the better choice. Now, we've got a long time to do that. I do think what you see right now are people turning off the Labor Party. People are just at their wits' end now that the government's not listening to them.
12: The US president is promising further strikes against Iran as he issues a fresh call for officials to sign a peace deal. Exchange of strikes between the nations resumed after the downing of an American Army helicopter. Tehran says it's reassessing its diplomatic engagement with Washington following the attacks. Suspected tobacco smugglers are understood to have opened fire on a patrol boat involved in an Australian Border Force operation. News Corp reports crew members aboard the vessel were forced to take evasive action when the incident occurred off the coast of Indonesia. It isn't clear if any arrests were made after the confrontation. Travellers intending to go to the north of the state are being warned to cover up against mosquitoes. An adult travelling in the West Kimberley region has died from a rare mosquito-borne illness, suspected of having been bitten by a mozzie infected with Murray Valley encephalitis. The Department of Health is warning anyone travelling through the Kimberley and Pilbara to take extra precautions. In finance, the Dow Jones has plunged again, closing down 953 points at 49,918. The dollar is buying 69.9 US cents and 12,578 Indonesian rupiah.
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12: Adelaide regains Riley Thorpe for this evening's clash against the Western Bulldogs at Marvel Stadium. The Dogs have named Luke Kennedy to make his debut. Gout Gout has placed sixth in his Diamond League debut, finishing almost a second behind his personal best over 200 metres. The Aussie teenager clocked 20.6 seconds, finishing well behind Olympic champion Letsile Toboto.
9: Gout has gone. Toboto is exerting his superiority and he jogs over the line as if to say, fine, you may be talented, you may be 18, but I actually, unless we all forget, I am the Olympic champion.
12: That audio thanks to Nine. And Queensland freestyler Sam Short has broken his own Commonwealth swimming record at the national trials. The 22-year-old's clocked 7 minutes 36.73 seconds for the 800 metres. That's the latest news and sport.
11: 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Eddie and Jimmy, available wherever you get your podcasts.
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3: Getting reports of yet another crash at the Perth Airport. Tonkin Highway southbound, this time at Dunreath Drive. The vehicles are on the right merge lane. Towing services are on site already. Traffic's on approach, so exercise caution there. And that other crash at the airport is on Tonkin Highway southbound before Airport Drive. The right lane is blocked there. Towing services, as I said, are already on site. Traffic's still on approach, so allow for extra travel time. I'm Seb Clark. I'm Perth's traffic leader, 6PR.
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12: A rainy day expected. We could get between 10 to 20 millimetres today. We're heading for 17 degrees. Then a shower or two tomorrow, most likely in the morning, also 17. For the weekend, we've got a mostly sunny Saturday with 18. More showers coming in for Sunday with 17. And a possible shower again on Monday down to 16. Right now it's 15 degrees. More news at 6.30 on Perth 6PR.
20: Till 9, this is Breakfast with Steve Mills and Carl Langdon.
1: Good morning, nice to have your company. Just a clarification. So when it comes to the North Melbourne Eagles game, if you are a full member, it got the price of this match got included in your membership price.
21: That's right.
1: If you're not a full member, then it didn't.
21: Right.
1: And there are still plenty of tickets for sale. So if you do want to go along to a game of AFL footy, and you are a Eagles fan who's been waiting in the wings for 15 years because it doesn't apply to you, so you won't just get offered tickets, or you might if the club is involved, but it's a North Melbourne game. So what I do advise is if you go to Ticketmaster right now, just about every block, there's only about 10 blocks that don't have a ticket at the moment in it.
21: Excellent.
1: Wow. But if you are a full reserve member, yes, you will get your normal seat for this game because it was sold to you in an increased price as part of your package at the start of the year. So you got 12 games instead of 11.
21: I vaguely remember that. You're right.
1: Yeah.
21: You're right. How much is the cheapest ticket being a North Melbourne?
1: So $66 for an adult in 507, which is up the top.
21: Yep.
1: $77 in row 305.
21: Okay.
1: And then, do you want the most expensive?
21: No. Is there a family?
1: Ticket types?
21: Is there a family one like they have in Victoria for seeing there's so many seats available?
1: So a junior ticket with accompanying seat. So a 6 to 14 year old. Hang on, I'm just getting down. Free alcohol. The alcohol. Family ticket. Two adults and two juniors.
21: Yeah,
1: here we
21: how
1: go.
21: Much?
1: Hang on. Just let me.
21: All right, you look at that.
1: Here we go. $53
21: each. $53 each.
1: So it's 212.
21: Okay, still not cheap, is it?
1: Yeah, and that is in blocks, block 507, 505.
21: Right.
1: Family of four in block 305, $61.50 each.
21: Okay.
1: $61.50 each.
21: Not cheap.
1: Millsy?
21: Yep.
1: All right, are you happy?
21: Well, I'd like it to be cheaper because I think in Victoria you can take the whole family on some weekends for under $100.
1: Yeah, there's 90,000 that fit in the MCG.
21: Yeah.
1: There's Zinc, supply and demand.
21: Write this name down. Zinc Airlines. How long will they survive? Because they are planning to be a disruptor to Qantas and Virgin. And the Zinc Airlines founder, Peter Kelly, has told the Daily Mail Australia, and I quote, "We plan to price below Jetstar. We will always undercut them. If they go down, we'll go down. Will always be below them. But before any of these plans can come to fruition, they need to raise $200 million. The boss says the first thing is money. The next thing is securing aircraft. And that's the timeline we can't back from. We're being told there has been some interest from groups in the United Arab Emirates that might want to actually join Zinc Airlines. Now, I tend to agree with the statement you made before the news, Carlos, that anyone that tries to live by price in the airline game ain't going to survive that long.
1: So, our two most recent examples, since Ansett, I reckon, is been Bonza and Rex.
21: Yeah.
1: And where's Rex been? Involuntary administration.
21: Yeah.
1: And they are the most recent to fall. Bonza, also, in 2024, they were, targeting being a low cost regional carrier. And they didn't actually get, I don't think, to flying here in Western Australia, but they began on the East Coast. And sadly, they tried to keep the prices low and sadly they failed. And already we've seen some legs to other smaller airlines in Western Australia cut their number of flights. And with Rex, well, they've had to change their whole business model. So It hasn't worked for those two that attempted to do exactly the same thing here, so we'll have to wait and see. But I think it's a very, very...
21: I wouldn't be putting money into it.
1: Me neither.
21: And I want to discourage that, because we need competition, but yeah, no, good. Just very quickly, Kevin's idea of renting out houses, rooms in houses, etc., he said that would impact on their pension. I think what Kevin's idea, that's what Lou says, I think what Kevin's idea is that it would be exempt from this pension. It'd be income that you could earn in order to free up accommodation. So, yeah. Well, you can write cash down, but there are, you have to declare the cash.
1: Of course you do.
21: You do.
1: Oh, yeah.
2: We got Portugal. We got Mexico, France, England, Brazil, Belgium, Qatar, Germany, USA, Iran, Canada, Argentina, Australia, Croatia.

0: Zealand.
1: Now he can't even say half the country.
2: That's the official song.
1: Well, sure, he has to get the countries right.
2: What, Argentina? It looks like they've got a foot disease.
1: This is him.
2: This is it.
1: So who is this guy, Seb? Just explain to our older audience.
3: Very big following of the younger brigade.
2: Isho what?
3: Isho Speed.
1: And what's he do? He rapper, is he?
3: No, he sings songs and stuff. But
2: he's not on Speed, is he? He produces about that.
1: He's got his shirt off now. He's got a nice rig.
3: He's got the official World Cup song.
1: He's got a six-pack, Millsy.
2: A man that could match him is our expert, is Daniel Garb, Channel 10 football host and host of the Green and Gold Army, has got a rig and a half himself. Daniel, good morning.
4: Good morning, boys. Greetings from Los Angeles. If I spend too much time here, there won't be much of a rig. We know what American food is like. But it's great to be on the ground here in LA as we build up to the World Cup.
2: How many World Cups have you been to, Gabby?
4: This is my

0: games, and that's the appeal of this group. I mean, getting around and having everything looked after for you. But, you know, for example, in Vancouver, our first game against Turkey, which is a few days away, on Saturday over here, Sunday over there in Australia. I mean, we've hired out an ice hockey stadium for our pre-game events, and
1: wow,
0: I've got to MC that. And then we make a one-hour journey to the stadium from there, a big walk. We'll be, you know, green and gold taking over the city. So it's right, an incredible thing to be a part of. And, yeah, can't wait for it. Every single Socceroos match day at a World Cup is as good a sporting experience as you can ever have. And that's why so many people have chosen to come out again. Australia always strong in their numbers at World Cups, and they're starting to arrive now all over the country.
1: It's got a ring about it. Garby on ice.
0: Yeah, that would go about as well as the rig, I reckon.
2: Hey, Garby, have you got any pull, given that you are very well connected and been strutting your stuff in this field for a long time? Have you got any good guests coming along to your event that would, you know, just prick up the ears a bit?
0: Yeah, well, Craig Moore, the former Socceroo, is here with us. So he is obviously one of our greatest ever defenders. He was there in the 2006 and 2010 World Cup, scored that very important goal against Croatia to get us through to the next stage from the penalty spot for Australia at that World Cup, which I remember watching, Carlos, in the 6PR studios all those years ago when I was still living in Perth, believe it or not.
2: You were a child back then. You were just starting out. Look how good you've become.
1: Hey, Garby, they reckon that there's no interest from the United States, that the president has shown no interest in the World Cup and they'd rather be watching basketball. Is there any truth in this?
0: Yeah, there probably is. I mean, I'm in LA at the moment, and you wouldn't know the World Cup is on. It must be said. And the NBA finals are on right now, and that definitely takes precedence. But, you know, that's LA, which is a massive city, as you know. So it's hard to, you know, say that with serious conviction, because there could be pockets of the city that are immersed in it. Maybe similar in New York. I think when you get to some smaller cities, like when we go to Vancouver for the first game against Turkey, and most Aussies will be arriving there now, and a few more will be going in a couple of days. Then I think you'll get a better feel for the World Cup. The same in Seattle, which is where we play the USA. I feel like the smaller cities will be gripped a bit more by World Cup fever. The bigger ones, yeah, you probably wouldn't know it's on. And that is the case in Los Angeles at the moment, which is interesting.
1: Yeah, not good. Who wins it?
0: Hopefully Australia, but let's be honest, probably not. We just want to,
2: we'd like to have a Daniel.
0: Yeah, we want to have a win or two in the group stages. If we can get through the group stages again for the third time and make it back-to-back progression from the group stages for Australia, that would be like a win for us. We know how important that is. But, no, I think Spain are very strong. I like France as well. Their squad's amazing. I'm starting to get a strong feeling towards Brazil. They won it here in 94, the last time it was in the USA, and they've got a strong squad. They seem to have some momentum. So Spain or Brazil are my two picks. France, a big threat as well.
1: Good stuff. All right, Garby, we'll talk to you, no doubt, during the World Cup. Have a fabulous time, and thanks for taking our call.
0: Thanks, boys. Go the Socceroos, and I'll still be watching the Eagles from over here on Saturday. They better beat North.
1: Yeah, well, they should beat them. Daniel Garb there, Channel 10 football host and host of the Green and Gold Army. Five World Cups. I can't believe he's that old. I mean, they're only every 4 years, so he's been... He's done well, the lad, hasn't he, really?
2: Yeah. Well, you know, he started here back in the good old days, and he's done really well social media. He's got 55,000 followers on Twitter, you know. If you go to X and have a look, you can play Where's Wally. That was the last thing.
1: Oh, really?
2: Played. Yeah, it was only a week or so ago.
1: How many did P. Vlahos go to World Cups, do you know?
2: I wouldn't have a clue. Well, we'll ring him up. Get him on if you want.
1: We'll ring him. Thanks, Garby. Good on you. Now, here's your tease for On This Day.

0: as Pop Girl.
1: You said it's a good song, but yeah, who's singing it?
0: Well, that's part of the tease, Carl. It's 18 past 6.
2: Traffic. Almost at your destination? 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
3: Checking in on our roads once again. A fair bit happening at the airport this morning with a couple of crashes. One on Tonkin Highway, southbound at Dunray Drive. The vehicles are on the right verge line there. Towing services are on site. Traffic heavy on approach. And another one, Tonkin Highway, southbound before Airport Drive. Traffic very heavy on approach. The right lane fully blocked. Towing services on site. And a crash in Kewdale as well. Tonkin Highway north, northbound prior to Kewdale Road. The left lane is blocked. I'm Seb Clark in Perth, traffic leader, 6PR.
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5: 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Nice to have your company. 22 after 6.
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0: Yes, Thursday the 11th of June, 2026. Well, Carl got very excited. Who is that? Who is that? Well, that is, as Tapio said, Ross Wilson's wife. This is Patty Wilson, born Patricia Higgins in Melbourne, Victoria in 1948. She turned 78 today, had this big hit in 1983 called Bop Girl. Now, I know that you would normally do number one, but can I do it? Because he's one of my heroes.
1: Yeah, you go for it, mate.
0: Rabbit Warren.
2: Whoa!
0: Is having a birthday today. He's 83 today. He's the former rugby league commentator. He was also a race caller. Mm. He's done a lot of things in his life, Rabbit, and he could have called 100 State of Origins, but he retired on 99. Still don't understand that, but here's a sample of his humour.
3: I haven't seen a Channel 9 jumper since I joined with Darrell Eastlake back in 88.
4: Rubbish. You've got 2 dozen in there. You've never
3: Stanley
4: owned
3: it. For Gaznia.
4: Why don't you share them?
3: Why don't you shut up for a moment?
0: I used to love him.
1: You know,
0: he's a great caller.
1: You know why I reckon he retired on 99?
0: Why?
1: Same as Donald Bradman's average.
0: Well, we do remember it for that reason.
1: Maybe we can. Joey D, born Joe Nicola, born in New Jersey, 1940. 86 today, US singer. Joey and his band, The Starlighters, had one hit, and this is it, The Peppermint Twist in 1962.
0: Good song. Round and round, up and down, round and round. You know, if you reissued that song today, would it go to number one, The Peppermint Twist?
1: No.
3: No.
0: No, but if you did it in a rap style.
1: But that's not reissuing the song, is it?
5: Just making noises.
0: Well, that's what it is. Now, this is apparently funny, according to Seb. Carl Barron, who I don't find that funny, the Aussie comedian, is 62 today.
5: It's a dad joke.
6: I couldn't figure out if my old man was deaf or I was stupid. He'd come in the house and yell out, "You done your homework?" I said, "What?" He says, "Beg your pardon?" I said, "What?" "Beg your pardon, Carl." I said, "What, Dad?"
1: Sam, yesterday's show when we were speaking slow music. See, we're struggling to understand it. Jessica Fox was born in France, 1994, 32 today. French-born Australian, world Olympic champion, slalom canoeist in the 2012 Summer Olympic Games in London. She won a silver medal, a bronze medal in Rio de Janeiro, and 2020, the Summer Olympics, finally winning the K1 event.
7: It's just the best feeling when you get to do that and when you get to share it with your team. And all the Aussies who were here, like, the crowd was incredible. I felt like there were more Aussies than French people here today.
0: Right, you do five because I took over earlier.
1: Why, Shia LaBeouf?
5: You don't know how to know, say his name, Shia.
0: Is it Shia LaBeouf?
5: Yep.
0: Never heard of the bloke.
5: You never heard of him?
1: Born in Los Angeles, 1986, only 40 years of age. US actor, starred as Sam Witwicky in the film Transformers and its sequel. Surely you've seen Transformers, Millsy. Here you go.
5: For those struggling to get out of bed this morning, listen to Shia.
8: Yesterday, you said tomorrow, so just do it! Make your dreams come true! Just do it! Some people dream of success while you're gonna wake up and work hard at it. Nothing is impossible! Do it!
0: Fancy.
8: Just
1: is that a
8: do
1: Nike?
8: It!
1: Is that
0: shut
1: a
0: up!
8: Yes,
1: is that
8: you
1: a,
8: can!
1: Is that a Nike ad? Fancy.
8: Just do it!
0: It's not a Nike ad.
1: Fancy
0: waking up to that.
1: He's shouting at you, Millsy.
0: Yeah.
1: Hey, Millsy.
8: Yesterday, you said tomorrow.
0: That's
8: so
0: it.
1: Just do it, Millsy.
8: Do it!
0: Okay, thank you. Just Harry James Angus is 44 today, the Australian singer-songwriter.

0: Cinemas 1982. We've got the Beatles arrived in Australia in 1964. Their first stop was Darwin Airport just after 2 a.m. where 400 fans actually greeted them.
1: Recorded do diddy diddy diddy diddy dum diddy do in on this day in 1964. One of the great songs. It was in a movie as well.
2: There she was, just walking down the street singing.
1: There you go. And that is it for another edition of On This Day. Thursday the 11th of June, if you're celebrating today, all the best from all of us here at 6pm.
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4: Still reports of this crash in Kewdale, Tonkin Highway northbound prior to Kewdale Road, the left lane blocked. Traffic slow on approach, so allow for extra travel time there. Mitchell Freeway southbound, busy Shenton Ave, Whitfords Ave to Warwick Road, Kwinana Freeway northbound, slow Mortimer Road merge to Rolly Road. No issues on the Graham Farmer. I'm Seb Clark, I'm Perth's traffic leader, 6PR.
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0: We'll give you more on the traffic with Seb when we come out of the news, because there's a bit going on out there and plenty of alerts happening there. We'll also have a chat about finance. And I wanted to go back to a movie that I watched last night, because something happened on this day in 1982.
1: And your internet is going up in price. 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
11: It's 14 degrees at 6:30. Good morning, I'm Philippa Maher. The United States says it has launched self-defense strikes on Iran for the second consecutive day. The countries have begun exchanging strikes after the downing of an American Army helicopter over the Strait of Hormuz. There's been an anti-One Nation protest in Midland ahead of the arrival of leader Pauline Hanson for a sold-out fundraising event last night. Demonstrators marched near Midland train station, chanting and holding signs, criticising Senator Hanson's policies and her ties to billionaire Gina Rinehart. But Hanson told the 300 attendees inside she wasn't fazed by the backlash.
12: You are the people that keep me going. You really are. It's about you.
11: That audio thanks to Nine News. And One Nation is expected to start their Fire the Liar advertising campaign today, targeting the Prime Minister's electorate first. The minor party says more than $1.5 million has been raised in 24 hours from around 28,000 donations. Travellers in WA's far north have been warned to cover up after the death of a person from a rare mosquito-borne illness. Jamie Smith reports.
13: WA's Department of Health says the adult had been travelling in the West Kimberley region, which is likely where they contracted Murray Valley encephalitis. The department has warned the wet season and the period immediately after carry the highest risk for mosquito-borne viruses to be transmitted. People travelling through the Kimberley and Pilbara have been warned to cover up with clothing and insect nets and to apply effective repellents. There is no vaccine for MVE, which can cause seizures, comas, permanent brain damage and death. Jamie Smith, Perth.
11: A British tourist who witnessed the SeaWorld helicopter's tragedy in 2023 has launched a lawsuit against the chopper company. The 54-year-old claims he and his family have been left traumatised by the incident, which claimed the lives of four people. He's seeking $847,000 Australian dollars. The world's largest whale graveyard has been discovered in the Indian Ocean off the coast of Australia. Some of the remains, around 1,600 kilometres off the west coast, are believed to date back 5 million years. The Chinese-led expedition discovered the graveyard in 2023, but it's just been published in the journal Nature. In finance, the Dow Jones has plunged again, closing down 953 points at 49,918. The dollar is buying 69.9 US cents and 12,580 Indonesian rupiah.
3: 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NAB, more than money.
11: The Western Bulldogs host Adelaide to launch round 14 of the AFL this evening. The Crows' Nick Murray's in alongside Riley Thilthorpe and Luke Pedler. Isaac Rankin is still recovering from a calf injury, as is Jordan Butts. And Callum Archie is out with a hamstring injury. Taylor Walker is serving a suspension. Sam Short has set a new Commonwealth record at the Australian swimming trials, winning the 800 metres freestyle.
14: It's so good, you know. At the end of the day, racing's a fun bit, you know. I work my bum off every day in training, and I literally am itching to get up on the blocks and truly challenge myself. You know, I really wanted to be fearless.
11: And FIFA President Gianni Infantino has given a rare press conference 24 hours out from the World Cup. The start of the tournament has been overshadowed by the US's tight border controls, with a Somalian referee amongst those denied entry for the tournament. Infantino insists he has no regrets and says it's natural for there to be hiccups at a major event.
15: No, I don't regret anything. I think, you know, I've been organising events for the last, I don't know, 30 years probably, between UEFA and FIFA. I'm looking at my colleagues here, I'm pretty much used to deal with issues. If there are no big issues, there are small issues, and the small issues become big issues as well.
11: That's the latest news and sport.
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4: Checking in on our roads once again, and a couple of crashes to report on this morning around the airport causing major issues. Tonkin Highway northbound prior to Kewdale Road, the left lane fully blocked. Towing services are there. Traffic is slow on approach, so allow for extra travel time this morning to the airport. Likewise, Tonkin Highway otherwise southbound before Airport Drive. The right lane has been now closed by the incident response team. Towing services are there. As you can imagine, traffic is very heavy on approach. I'm Seb Clark. I'm Perth's traffic leader, 6PR.
18: 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Local government closes the 16th. Truck and Transport wraps up the 17th. And Earth Moving closes on the 18th. 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
11: Rain today, we're expecting between 10 to 20 millimetres, a top of 17 degrees, a shower or two tomorrow, most likely in the morning, also 17. Then for the weekend, we have a mostly sunny Saturday with 18, more showers coming in for Sunday with 17. Right now it's 14 and a half degrees, more news at 7 o'clock on Perth 6PR.
21: This is Breakfast with Millsy and Carl.
22: So, Millsy, 23 to 7, good morning. Nice to have your company. And if you've just joined the program, just recapping a couple of things. I went to Disclosure Day last night, and it was the preview to the movie that is going to be released today. And then I was looking at on this day, and what got me sort of thinking about this is that E.T. Extraterrestrial opened in US cinemas 1982 on this day. Well, today, the Steven Spielberg, and of course that was by Steven Spielberg that won him an Oscar at the 55th Academy Awards. Today, a movie, which Disclosure Day, last night, which I saw the disclosure is all about, guess what?
23: Extraterrestrials.
24: Right. I don't think that's a coincidence. Oh, what is it about?
22: Extraterrestrials. Right? Not testicles. And I didn't say testicles.
24: Anyway.
22: But
24: that's not a coincidence. Ironic.
22: Well, it must be a coincidence. Surely he didn't plan.
24: It's deliberately done.
22: Surely he did not plan.
24: Of course they did.
22: 1982.
25: Here we go.
22: And you know what? Millsy, the movie's still going.
4: Could they be connected then, Carl?
22: It went for 2.5 hours. Well, they're not connected in the same sort of way, but let me say, and I'm not going to ruin it for anybody who wants to go and see the movie, but all I can say is it's still going.
24: Is there anything in a wardrobe?
22: No.
24: Okay, good.
22: There wasn't a scene in a wardrobe. Although, there was a couple of scenes that were really good involving a house.
24: Okay.
22: And a bedroom.
24: That's extraordinary. Can't wait to see that.
22: And animals.
24: And animals.
22: You should see the animals. Yeah. The animals have a really big influence in the show.
24: No, stop telling me all about it.
22: All right.
24: Unbelievable.
22: That's it. That's
24: next you'll be telling me there's people in it. That movie, Do What Did He Dum Did He Do, was in Stripes. Thank you, Sammy, who's in Morley. Thank you very much. Your internet's going up, folks. They say from July, prices will rise by up to $120 a year. It's the NBN to be blamed here. The decision to jack up their wholesale prices. And some plans will increase by up to $10 a month. That works out to $120 a year. Telstra and Optus are going to pass on the increased cost, no doubt about that. They've confirmed some bills will rise by up to $4 a month. Our customers are being encouraged to shop around to get the best deals. So internet is going up, so they say.
22: So before you shop around, I'll give you an idea of what you need to do. Ring your current internet provider and ask them for a deal. Okay? And what you'll do is you'll eventually get through to the loyalty department. Now, if you've been with that particular, and this is where we are sort of creatures of habit. So a lot of you out there have probably had the same provider for years because you haven't shopped around. You don't need to, because what you do is you get put through to the loyalty department. I just got $10 off a month. So I saved myself. Rather than going up $120 a year, I got $120 off. So that means I'm $240 ahead and I've locked it in. I've got the paperwork. I've locked it in for the next 12 months.
24: You're amazing. You're good at that.
22: Well, that's what
24: that.
22: You have to do. Well,
24: can you come over to my
22: why
24: house?
22: Why do you want to be paying more money when you don't have to? So do that with every single subscription that you've got today and any of your supplies that you've got today and do yourself a better deal. I mean, the deal I did the other day with my gas, so I had a 20% fair go. I got 40% off.
24: Yeah. Well, you should go. You should create a, I've 40. Told you this before, create a business to help other people like me to save money.
21: Finance with Evan Lucas.
24: Evan's back today. Morning, Evan.
2: Morning. Sorry about yesterday. The Prime Minister got in the way, but back on Carl's point, loyalty's a killer. Yeah. Companies know that people are really, really sticky, and as you pointed out, rightly so, you know, changing providers in anything, whether it's gas, electricity, your bank provider, your subscription provider, is unfortunately annoying and time consuming. So they know that, and therefore they don't give you a loyalty bonus for being loyal. They will go, well, we can actually ring them a bit further.
24: Right. Yeah, well, I get exploited. There's no doubt about that. Just very quickly, SB wants you to comment on, can you ask the finance guru if SpaceX listing is about to blow up the markets? What does that mean?
2: Oh.
22: Yes. So just say yes.
2: Yes, yes, yes. I'm just interpreting the word blow up the market. I'm just trying to interpret the word blow up the market. Is it blow it up to the upside or blow it up to the downside?
22: Not do what Donald Trump's doing to Iran, something completely different.
2: Yeah, so we got today their price. It's $135 a share. Ooh. They will list at a $2 trillion market valuation. They are not taking any more offers for their IPO because they're so far oversubscribed. So in answer to SB's question, in terms of the worded commas, blow up the market, it's likely because of that oversubscription, it will do well on the open. Not advice on historical evidence that normally when you get an oversubscription, once it lists, the rest of that allocation that wanted in will just buy in. Ask me that question in a week's time.
24: Right.
2: That
24: will
2: be when we understand what SpaceX is.
24: All right. Now, what have the ACT done?
2: So the ACT has done something they've been doing for about 15 years, but has now got to do it in full swing. They are scrapping stamp duty for first home owned buyers, those of you that are buying units, and they are moving towards completely removing stamp duty in the next 5 years for all transactions.
24: Really?
2: Now, like I said, Yeah, they have been doing this for 15 years. They've been moving to this direction. But Andrew Barr, the chief minister, announced yesterday at their budget that they are now off it for first home owned buyers and will be off it completely in 5 years' time. So it's taken them 20 years once they get this done. But it is an interesting point. And whoever was clapping, I agree with the clap because there's two folds to this. We know from all of the surveys that the number one reason, particularly Gen Xers and boomers don't sell up and move, is the transactional cost of stamp duty. And it's one of their biggest headaches and biggest bugbears. We also know that it exposes the state governments to fluctuations in housing markets. Now, right now, they're making a windfall because, you know, look at WA and how the house prices over the last 6 years have moved, you know, Roger Cook and Co. is making an absolute fortune from people buying and selling their houses. But if the housing market was to slow down, which looks like it's going to, it goes the other way. So land tax flattens that out, takes away the issue for transactional taxation, and the ACT is sort of a little bit of an inverted commas a beacon for how it could be. Doesn't work perfectly, but it is certainly a much better taxation policy than stamp duty.
22: So the Country Liberal Party, I think, are in power up in the NT, aren't they? What about the markets today?
2: Markets today are going to get savaged off the back of, as you said, Donald Trump at the moment attacking Iran, but also the fact that inflation over there jumped to 4.2%. That's a 3-year high, and the Dow fell just over 900 points, and that was before we saw them attack Iran. We're pointing down 70 points. That's about 0.8. Could be worse than that. Yep.
24: Oh, golly. All right, we had some blue sky yesterday, but that's certainly clouded over very quickly. Good to have you back. Have a good day.
2: See ya.
24: Evan Lucas there, economic futurist. A lot of comments in regards to various topics this morning.
22: So is that ACT?
24: The ACT,
22: ACT.
24: Not the NT.
22: Oh, sorry.
24: But I don't know what the NT does as well. I think they might have some. I love that. I agree with you clapping on the units.
22: Well, Seb and I both
24: downsizing
22: clapped.
24: And all that kind of stuff.
22: But, you know, in the ACT, where's federal parliament?
24: In the ACT. Located.
22: Right.
24: Yeah.
22: So.
24: Canberra.
22: They obviously don't work together or they don't talk to each other.
24: They're a mob of public servants. They don't live there.
22: They don't talk to each other? Any conversations take place?
24: Sure they do.
22: Because how do they do that, and then we've got the other bit that goes the other bit, and then we do get what we do, get shafted over here.
24: Inconsistency.
22: But we all just cop it sweet.
24: Well, we do, unfortunately.
22: Why is that?
24: Don't know. Brad Hardy, he doesn't cop anything sweet. He's coming up, and so is Andrew Brody. Don't forget the rumour file. That $60,000 is going to be trimmed by 20 grand in a couple of weeks. And people are holding back. Well, you don't want to hold back. You want to get in that draw. So what do you know? 133-882. It's 14 to 7.
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5: Checking in on our roads once again, and the majors are busy this morning. Mitchell Freeway southbound, Burns Beach Road merge point, Whitfords Ave to Warwick Road, Quinata Freeway northbound slow, Mortimer Road merge to Rowley Road and Berrigan Drive. Still reports of these crashes at the airport, Tonkin Highway southbound before Airport Drive. The right lane fully closed by the incident response team. Traffic very heavy on approach. I'm Seb Clark, I'm Perth's traffic leader, 6PR.
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29: Could a mullet with tightly tapered sides reduce wind resistance, allowing for faster acceleration off the mark? 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
21: 6PR Breakfast is thanks to Hungry Jack's. For a quick breakfast on the run, try a delicious Hungry Jack's brekkie wrap and velvety smooth barista coffee. The Brady Report.
22: Let's head to the UK. Enda Brady joined us. Good morning to you, Enda.
30: Morning, boys. Morning, everyone.
22: Now, police have used water cannons on protesters in Belfast. What's going on?
30: So a second night of violence and protests and people chucking stuff at the police. This is all over the stabbing incident late on Monday night where a local man very nearly lost his life. In the end, he lost an eye. He's recovering in hospital. His family have appealed for no more violence, but the protesters have ignored that and they're out clashing with police again. So cops have moved in and they've been using water cannon to try and disperse people. The protesters were trying to get towards a hotel that's being used for refugees and asylum seekers, and the police very quickly put the plan in place to stop that happening. So night two of violence in the Belfast area, this is not good.
24: Been a big week for Jeremy Clarkson. What's he doing on the weekend?
30: So he is hosting what they're calling the Glastonbury for Farmers. It's a big cereals conference that people who work in arable farming get together every year for 2 days. And they attend in their thousands, 25,000 people from the farming community, and they've all been visiting Clarkson's farm. And he's been serving them food. He also has his own beer brand, as we know. It's been a big win for Clarkson, and of course, times perfectly with the new season being on TV as well. He is absolutely everywhere right now.
24: He would be. All right, buddy, you'll be good. We'll do it again tomorrow, and you'll be back with Jamie this afternoon.
30: We will. Have a great day, guys.
0: Sports with Brad Hardy.
22: Morning, Brad.
1: Morning, boys. As we forecast yesterday, we thought that Billy Frampton would go to the tribunal and get off Millsy. And I think, in essence, whilst we're very mindful, Carl, of the injury sustained by Brodie Mychek, and we wish him well, he has sustained, you know, obviously a little fracture in the neck, which is always very, very scary, Millsy. And they had to take a little bit of a bone from his hip, Carl, to graft into his neck. So it was pretty serious, you know. So, but I think we arrived at the right decision in the end. I mean, Billy was on the matrix, as we spoke about, all the tick the boxes, and that's 3 weeks. But
22: we got a free
1: sanity team. Sanity prevailed, and they overturned that and said that he'd done as much as he possibly could in the situation, given the fact that Mychek slipped, pushed himself forward in a fair part of it. It was a bit awkward, and in the end, that's, we know the result.
3: And the umpire gave him a free kick.
1: Yep.
24: Yeah. He'll never play again, though, will he?
1: He's certainly not going to play this year. He's certainly not going to play this
24: year. Getting on, though. How old is Mychek?
1: Early mid-30s. Yeah, maybe 33, 34. They're giving him every chance to have the season off and see, and no doubt they will explore with MRIs and all of that sort of stuff going forward before any final decision would be made.
24: Yeah, I don't want to write him off, but mate, if I had that kind of injury, I wouldn't be going out on the field again.
1: Oh, of course.
24: He's got nothing more to prove. He's been a great footballer.
1: Exactly. Blue collar, we called him, Carl, didn't we? I mean, that's, we've been calling him blue collar for, and that's what he is. He just keeps presenting up. He's not the Wayne Carey or the Dermot Brereton type, but he's a bit like yourself, Carl. He just kept putting himself in there, and that's what you need. You need those players to, offset the stars, and he's certainly done that.
3: And you've got to remember, he's 33, but he was only picked up in 2017 as a rookie.
24: Yeah,
1: so he's a low case.
24: Stokes, the captain of England, will not playing the second test against New Zealand.
1: No, they made that call very early. Well, he's made that call pretty early, I think. They don't play until June 17, which is next week. But the bottom line is he and Atkinson both will not be fronting up for England in that second test. And interestingly enough, the vice-captain is Harry Brooks, who's had issues of his own. He's not going to be captain. Joe Root's going to be captain. They promoted Joe Root to be interim catch. Yeah, exactly. So that was a big call, I would have thought. But again, it just rages on. We'll keep an eye on it. We'll try and let the sleeping dogs lie, but we'll keep an eye on it to see where, because there's other former cricket captains coming out from England and saying it's not a sackable offence, but, you know, Stokes has miffed, that he's on the mat, so to speak, for something he felt as though he wasn't really in control of. So, yeah, over the next few days, it'll be very, very interesting to see where that all lands.
3: Now, mate, I was reading a newspaper article about a bloke who might be looking to return Israel Folau. What do you know?
1: Well, I know. Well, I know. I think in my heart of hearts, Carl, I think it's a crock. I think it's a crocker.
3: You reckon?
1: But, yeah, his brother is pushing it more than anybody else. Now, Israel Triathlon Hour we're talking about here, Millsy. Of course, he has not played NRL since 2010 when he left the Broncos and went to the Waratahs in rugby union. He's been playing up in Japan. He scored 16 tries in 20 games up there. Now he's got this thing in his mind. Yeah, he's 37. He wants to come back and play NRL. Now, there's a June 30 cutoff for transfer in NRL, but I just get the feeling, that he's not going to get through because he's had a controversial stance on homophobia, et cetera, with his beliefs. And I think the NRL stance is that, I'm not sure they want to invite him back in, even though those social media posts were some time ago. I think they might find a way to keep him out.
3: So what about the story that he's approached Coach Benji Marshall about a potential train and trial contract?
1: Yeah, I think there's four or five clubs that might have been on the end of that, but probably the West Tigers are the ones that have maybe looked at it. I remember we made the crossover, Millsy, to AFL. It was the worst decision of all time. He played 13 games for the Giants, cost us $5 million.
24: Yeah.
1: And I think, Carl, you and I were both vehement at the time that it was just a joke. It was a circus act.
24: It was.
1: Him and Carmichael Hunt. Yeah. Carmichael Hunt was slightly better, but not Israel Folau. Yes. Kingsley Hunter.
24: All right. How good were the West Sydney Tigers last week? They were fantastic.
1: Eventually, it's taken a while for Benji to get them rolling, but they are getting there.
24: 60 zip. They didn't score.
1: But their previous form has been a little bit better than aberrations, and same as the Brisbane Lions against the Giants, just give them a chance, Millsy. Don't judge them on one performance.
24: Well, I am. They're hopeless. 4 minutes to 7.
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5: Fairly busy on our roads this morning. Another crash in Kewdale causing issues. Tonkin Highway northbound prior to Kewdale Road. The update on this one is that police and towing services are both on site now, so the left lane is blocked. Traffic is slow on approach. And a crash in Como, Kwinana Freeway northbound at Canning Highway. The right lane is blocked. Motorists are outside of their vehicles there, so exercise caution. And still reports of this crash at the airport. Tonkin Highway southbound before Airport Drive. Towing services on site. Traffic heavy on approach. I'm Seb Clark from Perth's Traffic Leader, 6PR.
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4: It's 14 degrees at 7 o'clock. Good morning, I'm Philippa Maher. The US Defense Secretary says key facilities in Iran will be targeted by US strikes over the coming hours. US Central Command has confirmed what it calls additional self-defense strikes against multiple Iranian targets are now underway. Pete Hegseth has told reporters Iran has so far refused to make a deal.
6: Iran has a chance to make a good deal, a great deal, to codify what they said they've been willing to do, and they haven't been willing to do it. So as President Trump said, they've been tap, tap, tapping. You can see when someone's trying to tap, tap, tap on a deal. Instead, they're going to have tap, tap, tap bombs dropping on key facilities in Iran from the United States of America.
4: Pauline Hanson has been met with a polarized reception at her Perth One Nation event last night, which sold out 300 tickets in just over a day. A protest organized by the WA Socialists and the Greens saw at least 100 people demonstrating outside the Midland gathering. Senator Hanson will address the Chamber of Commerce and Industry this morning. Meanwhile, One Nation has begun an advertising blitz targeting the Prime Minister's electorate first with its Fire the Liar campaign. A bikie found guilty of orchestrating the murder of Rebels President Nick Martin has launched an appeal. David Pye was sentenced to life with a minimum of 34 years after paying for his rival to be shot dead at the Perth Motorplex. Benjamin Luke Johnston, who carried out the assassination, received a 20-year term after agreeing to testify at the trial. David Pye is appealing against his conviction and sentence, claiming the verdict was unreasonable and not supported by evidence. Suspected tobacco smugglers have reportedly opened fire on a patrol boat involved in an Australian Border Force operation. News Corp reports the incident occurred off the coast of Indonesia last week. Latest data shows the number of boys being treated for ADHD has tripled over the past decade. Around 10% of males aged between 5 and 17 were taking psychostimulants to treat the condition last year. Furry TV star Agro has been formally added to the National Film and Sound Archive. The voice behind the iconic puppet, Jamie Dunn, died earlier this year at the age of 76. In finance, the Dow Jones has closed down 953 points, falling below the 50,000 mark at 49,918. The S&P 500 closed down 119 points. The Nasdaq was down 509. The US market's all plunging amid US threats of more action against Iran. The dollar is buying 69.9 US cents, 60.6 euro cents, 52.3 British pence, and 12,598 Indonesian rupiah.
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4: Billy Frampton has been cleared to play after having a rough conduct charge thrown out at the AFL Tribunal. Eddie Summerfield reports.
7: Brodie Mijacek was taken straight to hospital for surgery on a fractured neck following the tackle by Collingwood's Billy Frampton. Challenging the three-match ban, the Pies defender gave evidence, arguing he approached the tackle with care before it all fell apart and he'd never in a million years want to injure his premiership teammate. The tribunal accepting the vulnerability of the position Mijacek was in, saying a reasonable player in the circumstances wouldn't have been able to release the tackle. Eddie Summerfield, Melbourne.
4: Gout Gout has placed sixth in his Diamond League debut, finishing almost a second behind his personal best over 200 metres. The Aussie teenager was slow out of the blocks in his first senior meet and clocked 20.6 seconds. Joe Root will captain England against New Zealand next week after Ben Stokes was deemed unavailable for selection following his role at an incident in a London nightclub. That's the latest news and sport.
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5: Reports of a truck breakdown. Leach Highway westbound before Kwinana Freeway. The left lane is blocked. Traffic's on approach, so merge carefully there. And a crash, Tonkin Highway northbound prior to Qdale Road in Qdale. Police and towing services both on site. Left lane fully blocked. Traffic is slow on approach, so allow for extra travel time. I'm Seb Clark. I'm Perth's traffic leader, 6PR.
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4: A rainy day today, expecting between 10 to 20 mils with a top of 17. A shower or two tomorrow, most likely in the morning, also 17. Then for the weekend, a mostly sunny Saturday with 18, but more showers coming in Sunday with 17. A possible shower again Monday with 16. Then partly cloudy for Tuesday, Wednesday, tops of 17. Right now it's 14 degrees. More news at 7:30 on Perth 6PR.
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3: So many rumours, and we've had some beauties that have been confirmed this week, so we've probably got a good selection that could be going in to win themselves $20,000 cold hard cash, because tomorrow we will have some contenders, and we have that $20,000 mid-year draw happening on the 26th of June, so that is only 16 days away, and if you would like to be involved, you need to pick up the phone right now on 133-882. Give us a call, and you could win the $100 today thanks to PWD, Performance Web and Digital, and if you haven't give Ollie Wood and his team a call to help grow your marketing with performance-driven digital solutions, particularly in this digital world where we're going to be influenced by it even more, then give them a call. We heard this from Nurse Ratchet in December last year.
24: Rumour has it that Notre Dame University is not taking any nursing students for semester one of 2026.
3: So we've had a little bit of more information on this. So we had a rumour confirm yesterday that Notre Dame is indeed not taking new students for nursing program further into the year due to oversubscription. Nurse Ratchet has been back in contact to say, rumour has it that students who were unsuccessful in gaining entry into Notre Dame this year are now applying to other universities for semester two intake. However, opportunities appear to be quite limited. Murdoch University is only accepting semester two nurse applications at its Murdoch campus from international students. For Curtin University, it's also restricting semester two enrolments to international students who already hold a nursing qualification from their home country and need to convert to an Australian recognised degree. As a result, it seems that Edith Cowan University is the only university broadly accepting new nursing enrolments for semester two, along with Mandra campus of Murdoch University. So why would they just restrict it to overseas?
24: Because there's more money in it? being cynical? I don't know. That would be my only reason why they might.
3: Well, we need
24: that.
3: To follow that up. Can we
24: We've got a shortage of nurses, haven't
3: can
24: we?
3: Can we get hold of the Murdoch University and Curtin University to find out the reasons why they wouldn't be accepting local people?
24: We
3: to
24: shall ask
3: try
24: the question.
3: And learn the craft, given that we've got a big shortage of people?
24: Yes, well, we can also contact Curtin as well. It's going to be doing the same thing. We heard this yesterday from There's a Hole in My Bucket.
0: Rumour has it that the Water Corporation is running out of water. The desalination plant will not be finished in time to help ease the pressure on demand.
24: So the Water Corp was in contact with us and give us the following information, and we'll keep a note of this. Stage one of the Alkimos Seawater Desalination Plant remains on schedule for completion in mid-2028. This will provide an additional or initial 50 billion litres of drinking water into the wider scheme. Work also remains on schedule for the plant's future second stage, which will add another 50 billion litres. Water restrictions are not being actively considered, as we are always encouraging people to be careful with their use of water. It remains scarce and precious resource in WA. People shouldn't have their sprinklers on at the moment, not with the rain we're going to have and what we've had so far.
3: So this time last year, and dam levels, we had 40% at 252 gigalitres. At the moment, we've got a 39.6 level at 249 gigalitres. So it's almost on par, the dam level at the moment, right, if you look at the Water Corp. And you go and see how full the dams are and the other stream flow and everything else with rainfall in there. We heard this from Postman Pat back in February.
24: Rumour has it that Australia Post will fly their so-called specialist vintage postbox restorer to Perth to rectify mistakes made with the painting of the box for the upcoming 150th celebration.
3: Now, if I put a nose on the picture of the bloke that we got sent who was painting the postbox, he'd actually look like a circus clown because that's how he's dressed. But the rumour has it that the person engaged to touch up the pillar, the postman out there in Bassendean, was sponsored by Dulux, and it was without Australia Post's knowledge. So the person is wearing multicoloured green and red, baby poo yellow is on the tie. He's got the clown shoes on, and as I said, the only thing that is missing is a nose.
24: Right. So that is a stunt from Dulux.
3: Yeah.
24: Okay. Yeah. That's interesting.
3: Yeah.
24: This is a political one, and I'm not too sure how I sit on it. Ooh. You know how we've always you know how we've always had Trans Perth?
3: Give it to me.
24: Right. It says here from Choo Choo.
3: Right.
24: Rumour has it, it seems the new MetroNet signage rollout promised to be upgraded at new and upgraded stations last year, expanded with the Mayland station sign being updated from having the old Trans Perth letter T logo on for the new M for MetroNet. Now, I think the MetroNet is a Labor Party policy. They kept banging on about MetroNet this and MetroNet that, and they've done a big job in regards to improving, if you like, the infrastructure. But do we believe that a slogan that was used by a political party should overtake a government department, which is effectively what they're doing? So every time they mention MetroNet on any project, is it an imprimatur for the Labor Party? Is that being too harsh as far as I'm concerned, the way that I interpret that?
3: No, well, the whole department, from my perspective, so you have a Transperth train timetable, but MetroNet, station precinct, strategies, engagement, news, contact is all now under the MetroNet banner.
24: Which was their political slogan for their transport rollout.
3: Yeah, so, but what I'm saying to you is if you log in now for anything Transperth, it takes you to a MetroNet page. And if you want to keep updated on MetroNet projects, then you register within that. So, yeah, I think that that's just a continuation. Now, whether you like it or you don't, ask the people. 1-3-8-2. In the Pits has been in contact with us, Millsy. Rumour has it that a major mining company throws out millions of dollars worth

0: that is done on purpose that later goes missing? If that's the case, yeah, then we're talking about something that is well and truly worthy of a lot more investigation.
1: How many people that work in mining companies lose their boots or lose their gloves or whatever? I mean, that happens all the time in mining companies.
0: They're talking about big large parts. Machines that are worth, maybe you would suggest, a lot more money than a pair of boots.
1: Maybe a bloke's building one in the backyard.
0: I mean, steel blue boots are quite expensive.
1: Can I just finish with a bouquet, which is a kind of rumour.
0: Yeah.
1: Someone in the media yesterday, well, during the week, actually saved a life. You know Darren McCullough, the race caller?
0: Yeah, what happened?
1: So Jules, his partner, lovely partner, she drops a cup, and you wouldn't believe it, it pierces, it splits in this kind of sliver, pierced her foot, and the blood rushed out. It was about to hit the ceiling. That's how she hit a vein.
2: Like a cartoon.
1: His description, not mine. So he, this is what he did.
0: Drawing a guy.
1: Fast thinking.
0: Yeah.
1: I said, what'd you do, mate? He said, I went to the toilet, and then I grabbed a toilet roll, and I used it as a compress. So he compressed it and rang triple zero, and the ambulance was coming. And Jules was nearly fainted and Darren was about to give a mouth to mouth, and then he lifted up the toilet paper and he realised it had stopped bleeding. And believe it or not, the cut was so small, it was like a pin size, but it had pierced the vein and it was spurting up into the air.
0: I cut my finger.
1: So well done, Darren.
0: I cut my finger once and the blood just spurted out.
1: There you go, it happens.
2: Nearly hit the roof.
1: So if you hit the right vein, it can...
0: And sorry, but where's the rumour confirmed gone?
1: What rumour confirmed?
0: Well, what was the rumour confirmed that we had about the company that has all of its employees that are now no longer going to be working there?
1: Oh, another media Channel 7.
0: Where's that gone?
1: Oh, that's a little bit
0: What's
1: later
0: happened?
1: On. No, we'll get back to that. A late rumour. Yeah.
0: Oh.
1: Oh, hold your colour there.
0: A lot of people are apparently gone, aren't they?
1: Hold your makeup, all that, whatever you want to say.
0: Are they gone?
1: Well, I'm telling you who's going in a minute. But
0: do you know?
1: We've got to get out and we've got to get to our next guest.
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0: Resident Eagle not too far away, so Tommy McCarthy will be in the studio. Got to ask him a question because apparently there was another rival media organisation, I think it was Scuba Steve at Channel 10, has said that our man went for scans.
1: What? He got 10 votes by Danielle Laidley.
0: Well, that's big. That's big coming from Danielle.
1: That's the second time.
0: Danny. It's Danny. But let me say this. Yeah, Danny Laidley. But Tommy, apparently, if it's true, as I said, it was reported by somebody else. Well, we'll ask him. That's all we can do. Well, we'll find out.
1: Coming up, 17 past 7.
3: 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Avoid WorkSafe fines with the new My Hazmate app. Just snap a photo and the AI instantly builds your hazardous materials register.
5: Getting reports of multiple crashes at the airport. Tonkin Highway, southbound before airport. Drive the right lane closed by the incident response team. Towing services are on site with traffic heavy on approach, so merge safely there. And a crash in Kewdale still causing issues. Tonkin Highway northbound prior to Kewdale Road. The left lane fully blocked. Police and towing services both on site. I'm Seb Clark, I'm Perth's traffic leader, 6PR.
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0: 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Tom McCarthy joined us. Morning, Tommy. How are you, mate?
7: Morning, boys. Yeah, I'm good, thank you. Bit of a crappy morning this morning, but yeah, we'll go have a good day today, I reckon.
0: All right. Hold it.
8: You're not here. You're on the phone. Does that mean you can't walk?
7: No. We just have a training day today. Usually we have a day off Thursday, so swap the days around, get in a bit early today.
0: So another rival organisation has said that you have gone for scans during the week. Can you confirm or deny that particular story?
7: I can confirm. I just pulled up a bit sore in my hammy from the weekend coming. So necessarily haven't been ruled out, but see how I go through training today and see if I can get through. But, heading in today, not sure what's going to happen. So, yeah, just pulled up a bit sore, but very minor.
0: So I have noticed that you've had a lot of week on the track. Sadly, Ruben Jimby looks like, mate, his season is just about done and dusted. Tearing the tendon in that quad. He's been very, very good for you, hasn't he, mate? You've worked alongside him down in defence for a bit.
7: Yeah, I'm super, super upset for Rubes. He's an absolute warrior and we love him down there in defence. So wishing him all the best, and he's pretty positive about how he's going about it. I think he wants to try and return for the last couple of rounds, but see how we go. And yeah, expecting our defenders to still turn up and replace him in a good way, I think. So see how we go.
8: They're going to miss you if you don't play. You were terrific last week. I'm not just saying that because you're on the radio with us. I really enjoyed watching your game. I've got to ask the question, does Jake Waterman play golf?
7: No, I don't think he does, actually. Nah.
8: Oh, good, because he looks like he's got the yips at the moment. I mean, things like dropping the ball in the square, and he says himself he's not full of confidence, but he's a great player. And then he came out and took a cracker of a mark after he dropped an absolute sitter. Is that discussed amongst his mates?
7: Yeah, obviously we talk about everything that he does well, and we know he's working hard in the background with his goal kicking. That's no doubt. He'll get to work on it today at training, but... Well, we're filling him up with confidence. He's always been a great goal kicker. He's just probably just going to have to get to work like some of us other forwards. We're missing some chances at the moment. So, we're backing him in.
8: It's good that you're competitive, but you would have been frustrated with the fact that it seemed like Mr. Fumbles had infiltrated your football club. Everyone was fumbling the ball early. Did you pick that up?
7: Yeah, we did speak about that during the week, how we could handle Port's pressure a little bit better. We definitely didn't live up to it in the first quarter, but then I think Minnie spoke about it at halftime. We picked it up, and then we finally wish we got away with that last last quarter and won the game. And yeah, we definitely played a bit better after half time. But yeah, still work to do in that sort of pressure area, I think.
0: So obviously with the WAFL team rolling Claremont, which was a good result last week, still on the hunt for waffle finals, a team's been you know, a lot more competitive, which means that there's competition for spots. And given there's a few injury clouds, what about a few of the blokes that have been running around in the seconds that might be getting a bit of a look in this week? Expecting, you would think, a couple of changes. There might be a couple of small forwards to get a chance too, because Tommy Groth's been going well.
7: Yeah, I don't know what the coaches are thinking this week, but Tommy Groth kicked four last week in the waffle. Josh Lindsay played a good half. I don't know, Finn McRae's been good. Marcus Herbert, the new guy. There's a lot of names I could throw up. Matt Flynn's been good in the ruck, but he could really pick anyone. So Franco, yeah, and Franco as well.
0: 26 disposals.
7: Franco's really good.
0: Yeah.
7: Yeah. So there's the selection dramas, which is great to have at our club. And, yeah, the boys are putting their hand up.
8: Now, before last week's narrow loss, which I thought you should have won the game, is there talk that you can still power up towards a top 10 spot?
7: We quietly do think that we can. Obviously that's a goal for us, and we're not going to go out our ways to talk about how we can get there, but we're definitely thinking in the back of our minds that we can, and we got some winnable block of games coming up, and if we can win this week, then yeah, we could definitely stare at potentially a top 10, but yeah, it's still a long way to go. We've just got to go week by week.
8: Well, you're outsiders against North, and we all agree that's probably not the right market based on the fact that they got an absolute shellacking by Fremantle. Are you wary of North coming out and trying to seek revenge against you?
7: Yeah, we obviously know the result last week, but we know what North Melbourne can do, and on their good days, they can be a really good top 8 team, so we're just going to be prepared for that. Yeah, and obviously they're going to come out with a bit of fire after getting pumped like that. That's what we did earlier in the year when we lost by 100, so yeah, we're expecting the same back.
8: All right, well, Danny Laddie liked your game last week. She gave you 10, which was good. Now, I would want to know, when will you know that you're not playing or you are playing?
7: Probably know later this afternoon. But
8: give us a ring.
7: Yeah. done. I'll make sure I call you first.
8: Yeah, thanks,
0: Saturday
8: mate.
0: Games, the teams get named today.
8: Yeah.
0: So we'll know today.
8: This Paul says, I've got Tom in my fantasy team. Oh, yeah. 130 points on the weekend. Keep breaking them up, son.
9: Good, Tommy.
8: That's good.
7: How good.
8: All right, mate. Well, good luck today. Hopefully you pass the fitness test and we see you out on the ground on Saturday at Optus Stadium.
7: That's it, boys. Appreciate having me on. Thank you.
8: Good on you, mate. Tom McCarthy, he's a ripper. He was terrific last week. They'll miss him if he doesn't play.
0: So there you go. It's confirmed.
8: Yeah, Stevie Allen, eh?
0: Yeah, Scuba Steve.
8: He just hangs around.
0: Mate, I think he was expecting somebody else, and he just happened to turn up. How about that?
8: Amazing.
0: Right place, right time.
8: 27 past 7.
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11: Fair bit of traffic on our roads this morning. We are dealing with a couple of crashes as well, including at the airport. So if you're travelling there this morning, make sure to plan ahead to avoid delays. In better news, a crash was cleared up from Tonkin Highway southbound before Airport Drive, although traffic does remain heavy on approach back to past Guildford Road at this time. And a crash in Kewdale, Tonkin Highway northbound before Kewdale Road. The left lane fully cleared now, although the left emergency lane is blocked, so still avoid delays there by planning ahead. I'm Seb Clark on Perth's traffic latest 6PR.
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18: It's 14 degrees at 7:30. Good morning, I'm Philippa Maher. A Teal Independent says changes to donation rules supported by the major parties may have helped fuel One Nation's successful fundraising push. The Fire the Liar campaign by Pauline Hanson's party has raised more than $1.5 million in 24 hours. One Nation is expected to start the advertising campaign today, targeting the Prime Minister's electorate first. Allegra Spender says changes to the rules may actually be an own goal for Labor and the Coalition.
19: I think that's what Pauline Hanson's right trying to do, is do all this money raising before those new donation laws come in. So, the major parties changed the laws, tried to make it harder for others, and, this is be careful what you wish for. I think you're seeing the impact of changing those laws right now and in what Pauline's doing.
18: The United States has launched another series of strikes on targets in Iran. US Central Command has confirmed what it calls additional self-defense strikes against multiple Iranian targets are underway. The country started trading attacks again after the downing of an American helicopter over the Strait of Hormuz. Doubts are being raised over the AUKUS defence pact after maintenance problems left all five of Britain's Astute-class submarines unable to go to sea. Industry experts claim decades of underinvestment in the UK's submarine sector now poses risks to Australia's future fleet targets. Foreign Minister Penny Wong has told Nine pushing ahead with AUKUS is still what's best for Australia.
20: A lot of people out there who want to talk about, well, what about here's this alternative or here's this alternative. We did that for many years under Mr. Morrison and Mr. Turnbull. We had three different plans and what we ended up with was a gap in capability. We are absolutely focused on making sure this is delivered because the country does need it.
18: The man convicted of masterminding the murder of rebels bikie boss Nick Martin is fighting his life sentence. David Pye was handed a minimum of 34 years behind bars, found guilty of paying a hitman to take out his rival at the Perth Motorplex. The killer, Benjamin Luke Johnston, is currently serving a 20-year term after cutting a deal to testify against Pye. Pye has now officially lodged an appeal, arguing his guilty verdict was unreasonable and lacked supporting evidence. The federal government will make a major investment in arthritis research over the next 10 years. $100 million will be set aside for the formation of the Arthritis and Musculoskeletal Conditions Research Mission. More than 7 million Australians have the condition, which can strike at any age. Arthritis Australia Chief Executive Louise Hardy says the funding will drive important breakthroughs.
21: We're looking forward to working with the government and the research sector and, of course, people living with arthritis to develop a roadmap and a plan for investment and implementation to make sure that we get the best possible outcomes from this research investment.
18: In finance, the Dow Jones has plunged again, closing down 953 points at 49,918. The dollar's buying 69.9 US cents and 12,586 Indonesian rupiah.
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18: Adelaide regains Riley Philthorpe for this evening's clash against the Western Bulldogs at Marvel Stadium. The Dogs have named Luke Kennedy to make his debut. Gout Gout has placed sixth in his Diamond League debut, finishing almost a second behind his personal best over 200 metres. The Aussie teenager clocked 20.6 seconds, finishing well behind Olympic champion Etsile Taboto.
1: Gout has gone. Taboto is exerting his superiority and he jogs over the line as if to say, fine, you may be talented, you may be 18, but I actually, unless we all forget, I am the Olympic champion.
18: That audio thanks to Nine. And Australia has defeated the West Indies by 6 wickets in the final warm-up match before the Women's T20 World Cup. Georgia Vohl hit an unbeaten 77. 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
11: Getting reports of emergency works. Carinup Road, northbound entry from San Remo Boulevard in Stirling. The left turning lane is blocked by Watercorp. Speed reduced to 40 kilometres an hour in the area, so drive safely there. In better news, a crash cleared up from Mitchell Freeway southbound before Powers Street in Mount Hawthorne. Traffic remains heavy on approach back to Carinup Road, and that crash cleared from Morley as well. Tonkin Highway southbound before Morley Drive. Traffic also remains heavy on approach there. I'm Seb Clark from Perth's Traffic Leader, 6PR.
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18: A rainy day today, heading for 17. A shower or two tomorrow, most likely in the morning, also 17. And for the weekend, mostly sunny Saturday, 18. Showers Sunday, 17. Right now it's 14 degrees. More news at 8 on Perth, 6PR.
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30: 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That's so nice.
29: Thanks to Tyre Power. Get the power of big brands at lower prices.
8: Yes, indeed. And with the wet weather on the way again in the next few days, have you got those tyres checked yet? Well, the best people to see are Tyre Power. You can get the power, as the man said, of big brands at lower prices because of their buying power. Michelle is at Canning Vale. She wants to burst onto the scene and win $1,000 this morning. Miss, good morning.
31: Good morning.
8: Well, hopefully you can do that. If you get 10 from 10, that's what's going to happen. If you get less than that, you're going to get 10 bucks for everyone that you get right. So best of luck.
31: Okay. Thank you.
8: Well, here's Carl.
0: Right. Millsy, do you know the name of this marathon? Anyway, often referred to as the toughest foot race on earth, in which desert is the original marathon Des Sables held?
31: Oh, the Gobi?
0: Which planet on our solar system is known as the red planet?
31: Mars.
0: Which hemisphere do polar bears inhabit?
31: Southern.
0: What is the hardest substance on earth?
31: Diamond.
0: In a standard triathlon, what is traditionally the first of the three disciplines?
31: Spike.
0: Which 2003 animated film features a clownfish trying to find his son?
31: Finding Nemo.
0: A deficiency in which vitamin can cause issues with blood clotting and bone health?
31: D, vitamin D.
0: Which Australian state has a township named Eggs and Bacon Bay?
31: Tasmania.
0: Geliophobia is the intense fear of what?
31: Pass.
0: How many TV series make up the NCIS franchise?
31: Five.
0: Often referred to as the toughest foot race on earth?
31: Sahara.
8: Yeah, the Moroccan Sahara Desert. Well done, excellent work. Yeah, we'll give you that. Well done. Which planet in our solar system is a red planet? You said Mars. Nice work. Which hemisphere do polar bears inhabit? You went south, then you went north. There's only two choices. So you're very clever, unless they live on the East Coast. What's the hardest substance on earth? It is diamond. Good work. In a standard triathlon, which is traditionally first? You said bike. Cycling? It's actually swimming.
31: Oh, gosh. Okay, thank you.
8: You remember, you think they all line up on the beach and...
31: Yeah, they do.
8: Finding Nemo, right, for the clownfish. Nice work. Now, a deficiency in which vitamin can cause issues with blood clotting and bone health. It's actually vitamin K. On Eggs and Bacon Bay is in Tasmania. Geliophobia is a fear of laughter.
0: Geliophobia
8: is a fear of laughter and a fear of not being able to say that word. How many TV series make up the NCIS franchise? You said five. It's very close. We'll give you that. It's close enough.
0: Yes.
8: You might not have seen them all. It's actually seven. And on a technicality...
0: Why is it technically eight when the answer's
8: there is
0: seven.
8: Another one which hasn't got that in the name, but it's
0: what a
8: NCIS.
0: Stupid question.
8: Well done, Michelle. You've won $80. Can't believe that.
31: Oh, that's awesome. Thank good you work. So much.
8: There
31: that's amazing.
8: Michelle doing her best work this morning, which is great. Which is really great. Now, Lightscape is just getting bigger and bigger.
0: Yeah.
8: I see it every night from Kings Park, and it looks spectacular.
0: Yeah.
8: I can't wait to see it.
0: That's just the trees that are lit up. They're
8: but they go up and down, and there's all different kind of installations in
0: it's
8: Kings Park.
0: It's over the back. You can be able to see it from your house.
8: Yeah, you can. I've got a very big balcony.
0: You are absolutely...
8: No, you can, seriously.
0: You are fair dinkum.
8: No, they shoot up into the sky. Tell me that I'm wrong.
0: No, I would
8: ring up Tricia and ask her, because we were both saying how spectacular does that look? So we've got passes to Lightscape for the entire family to give away, with Carl stimulating you with his discussion point this morning.
0: I want to ask, there's two questions I have for everyone this morning. Okay, the first is, should there be a dress code for those flying overseas from here?
8: Sorry, a dress code?
0: Well,
8: there is a dress code. Well, you can't get on there naked.
0: It is being said today that we look like a country full of hobos when we travel.
8: Who's saying that?
0: Lots of people.
8: What? Lots of people being
0: All of those on different airlines.
8: You're saying that Australians in particular look like hobos when they get on the plane?
0: Yes.
8: Why?
0: Because they go to Bali
8: in a Bintang t-shirt. Is that the observation of it being overseas?
0: I haven't seen them just in Bintang t-shirts.
8: What do you travel? When you go to Vietnam, what would Carl Langdon be wearing?
0: When I leave to go to Vietnam?
8: Yes.
0: When I went to Vietnam, I reckon I had my jeans on and a shirt.
8: Well, that doesn't make you a bogan.
0: No, but I just wondered, do people subscribe to that? And do you think that we need a dress code? Or do you think we need to improve our image when we fly? 133-882. That's the first one. And the other one, which is pretty random, but today is, say, hi day. Now, I'm always saying hi, like to people.
8: Well, but randomly, people you don't know.
0: Yeah. But have you ever gone out of your way? Have you ever gone out of your way to go and say hi to someone? And if so, who was that someone?
8: If someone looks at me, I will smile and give them the wave, but I'm not going to go, hi. Like you say that you walk up to random people.
0: You say hi. Hi.
8: But you look at people, you acknowledge them and you give them a wave, but you don't go hi.
0: But have you ever sort of like gone and said hi to someone that you wanted to go and say hi to?
8: Oh, well, if there's someone that I knew
0: you might have seen them on the TV.
8: And I was really happy with their performance on the weekend. Yeah. I saw them at the airport today.
0: Yeah.
8: I'd probably mosey on down and say...
0: So if Nick Nat's standing
8: there... Wangus, good effort.
0: If Nick Nat's going to stand there, you're going to go, hi.
8: Well, I
0: and
8: know you.
0: And then you're
8: going
0: to take a
8: selfie. Well, I wouldn't say that. I'd just say, how you going?
0: Sorry.
8: Big fella.
0: Yeah. But so there are two questions. Who have you said hi to? And have you gone out of your way to say hi? And you can win the prize. And do you think that we need a dress code? Do you think that we are scruffy, or do you totally disagree? And don't worry, I haven't written this story, but this is what's doing the rounds today, and we always pick up off the back of these things. Do you think that we need to improve our image, and do you think that we are a nation of hobos? 133 882. A couple of very easy topics to answer, and I want you to take us into your world.
8: So if we are the worst dressed, who's the second worst dressed then? I mean, when you look at other nations going around the world, do you think the English dress better than us?
0: Yep.
8: I mean, when they go to Spain, etc., they do look like hobos. When you see them flying out to their summer paradise retreat, they're dressed to go to the beach. So I find it hard to accept that we are hobos. So I'm going to fly today, and I don't feel like I'm lining up with a group of hobos.
0: Mm. And you know, the other thing that I would like to ask people this morning is that after I saw Disclosure Day last night, which is around extraterrestrials and activity and secret documents and things being kept in a vault and swept under the carpet and that we're not being told the truth and that there is this whole new world out there that we know about that we're not telling anybody about, and all these people are doing this exploration in space, and this is why all of this money's being spent in that area, and SpaceX that we've just seen launched and the millions of dollars that are being invested in this area, and Donald Trump wants to master the universe and master the
8: world. Right.
0: Do you believe in them?
8: Yeah, I believe in life. Do you? There's something up there.
0: Do you?
8: Yeah.
0: Do you believe?
8: I do.
0: Do you have any proof?
8: No, but I believe.
0: Do you believe?
11: Chances are, I think with the massive universe we've got, there has to be,
8: something out there.
0: So you two are believers? Yeah. Any other true believers out there? 133 882. So there we go. Just plenty of broad different things you can talk about.
8: Just on National High Day.
0: Hi.
8: Ha, ha, ha, Carl, please. Hi to everyone except that Arvo, you ignored me and the Morris Bottle.
11: That's right.
0: Who's that?
8: Left Lane Dan.
11: Yep.
8: Yeah, he's like that.
11: You ignored him.
0: Did I?
11: He shouted out to say
0: good day. Did he say hi to me? Was he in his car or something?
8: No, he did. That's why he didn't say hi back.
0: Where was he?
8: It was at the Bottle-O at the Morris.
0: Oh, really?
8: Yeah.
0: Say
8: hello to Dan now.
0: Hello, Dan. Hi.
8: Ah, he doesn't respond. Eileen's in Ballajura. Good morning.
3: Hi, Eileen.
8: Good to see you. Well, good to hear from you. What have you got for us?
3: Thank you. I just wanted to say that I go to the gym in the morning quite early.
8: Yep.
3: And I'm actually in awe of an elderly gentleman who is in his 80s, and he's there at least three times a week. And I go and say hi to him. In fact, I said hi to him yesterday morning, and we had a little chat, and he said to me, at the end of that, he said, thank you for coming to talk to me. So I thought that was really nice, and possibly, I'm not quite sure of his circumstances, but maybe he doesn't have a lot of people around him. So that's my high thing. Just in regards to travelling on the plane, etc., I think it depends a lot on how long you are going to be on the plane.
8: Yep.
3: Like if you're on the plane for more than 10 hours or so, most people like to be comfy in a pair of tracksuit pants and socks and, you know, those UGG slide-in shoes that people get around in. Not a lot of people would be getting on a plane unless they were going to Melbourne, Sydney for business. Perhaps they've got their suits on and things like that. But
8: excellent,
3: I think that question's a little bit loaded because it depends on how long you're going to be travelling.
8: No, well,
3: anyway,
8: that's
3: have a good day.
8: I agree with you on everything you just said. Funniest thing I ever saw, though, when we were going to London, right, and this wasn't in first class, this was in economy, right, flying direct to London. Someone went out into the toilet and came out in a set of pyjamas, which I thought, that's very comfortable.
0: But that's comfy. And that's
8: but you're not
0: caring.
8: Lying down, you're sitting in a seat wearing your pyjamas.
0: So it does depend on where you're going. Just going back to the saying hi thing, there's some really good stories out of saying hi. Like, it would have developed like relationships. You build relationships. You might have even found your loved one by saying hi.
8: That's true.
0: Just go home and say hi.
8: What if anyone ever whacked anyone for saying hi? Hopefully not. It's 12 to 8.
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11: Good news is crash finally cleared up from Kewdale, Tonkin Highway northbound prior to Kewdale Road. Traffic does remain slow on approach though. A truck breakdown cleared Leach Highway westbound before Kwinana Freeway in Bull Creek. Traffic does remain slow on approach there as well. And reports of a crash in Bateman, Kwinana Freeway northbound after South Street. Right lane closed by the incident response team. Traffic still heavy on approach. I'm Seb Clark, I'm Perth's traffic leader, 6PR.
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0: 9 to 8. Anthony's in Queens Rock. Anthony, how are you?
8: Hello, Anthony. Are you there, mate?
15: Yeah, mate.
8: Very good. Did you run into Carla Carriner? Did he say hi?
15: Definitely not, mate. He basically shrugged us off. My boy had never seen him play footy. Oh. Just seen him do his stuff at up the stadium and everything else. And he was at Soul Origin down the bottom. And just shrugged us off.
0: At where?
15: Soul Origin. Soul Origin inside Carriner Up Shop.
8: Yeah.
0: I've never been there.
11: You got there a bit.
8: He remembers it.
0: You've never been there.
8: Hey, Anthony, he'll pop in and say hello to your boys.
0: Mistaken identity, I reckon.
11: Doppelganger.
8: Anthony, hold the line. We'll make sure that's rectified. We'll send Carl over to say, what would Kane Corns do? He would have said hello.
0: I've never been to that joint. Paul's at Cannington.
8: G'day, Paul.
16: G'day, fellas. Hey, look, Millsy, I'm your age group, but yep. I've been around the gym environment for about 40 years. Yep. So in the gym and that, I've seen over the years, the amount of ink scribble lately I've seen on young fellas and young girls, and I suppose it's tattoo, it's their body, it's their choice. But they fly over to these places like Thailand and Indonesia, and they must get it really cheap, but yep. You sort of see them prancing around the gym. And honestly, it's not artistic. It's not good. It's absolute rubbish. And some of the young ladies, they're in their 20s to, say, 30s.
8: Mm-hmm.
16: Very, very, very attractive. They've got little triangles, a little thing. They're covered in ink, and I just don't get it.
8: I'd put that in the bogan category.
16: All right. No, I can't stand it.
8: Maybe that's what they're saying. Maybe we're more of the tattoo type group. I might go to Thailand and get a tat.
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0: Hey Brad, is it true that Stephen Michael had a tat that just said TI?
17: Well, I think it said woo, but I think it was woo, but when it was expanded out, it was Woolamaloo.
8: Right. Moving on. Now, gather round, big news today. Adelaide have secured it for a long time.
17: Yeah, it sounds like it, at least till the end of 2029. So, it's been in the making for some time, and no doubt, I just think the South Australian government, who are pretty go-ahead sort of people, as we know, Malinauskas, but I think they're just trying to get their ducks in a row. They've got issues with LIV and a few other things. They've been trying to pinch everything known to man, Carl, including the Grand Prix and all that sort of stuff, and the motorcycles, and yeah, so it will be at least till the end of 2029, Millsy, maybe longer, we're not sure yet, but it'll be released a little on later on in this morning. So anybody who is a Fremantle or a West Coast supporter, you can just about lock yourself in to be going to Adelaide for Gather Round. It's worth the effort. You know, it's quite a punchy sort of, you know, it just underwhelmed me a little bit, to be brutally honest, because of the fact that all the crowds are diluted, Seb. You know what I mean? Like you're sitting in a crowd watching your team play, but you might be sitting next to Carlton or Bulldogs or Hawthorn supporters at the same time, if you know what I mean.
8: It's a junket for footy people, let's be honest. Yeah. Unless you can afford to go, most won't.
17: Well, you can. Bookmakers can.
8: I've never been there. State of Origin, WA will play Victoria again. That'll be confirmed today. But then the following year, they'll play South Australia. That's the Vics in SA. Yes. Is that correct?
17: Yes. Yes, that's what they've been aiming for. So yeah, look, the WA government and the AFL and the WAFL, West Australian Football Commission, done a lot of work to try and keep that going. They want to try and keep the momentum going. But as I say, I don't want to be a killjoy, but you know, guys like Sam Taylor and that who were injured for long periods of time out of playing State of Origin, they may not be, I'm just saying, it's individual, they may not be as gung-ho about playing next year because they've already tick that box.
8: Right, I beat the boys is coming up after 8 o'clock. Your boys playing tonight, what do you reckon?
17: Yeah, look, I'm never nervous because I'm not playing. But the bottom line is that, yeah, it's not easy. Adelaide and Bulldogs invariably have really close games, don't they, Carl? I mean, I know the Dogs got Adelaide earlier in the season over there at the Adelaide Oval. They have improved it under the roof for Adelaide. There has been a few changes. Probably where we've had an Achilles heel, Carl, is that the talls, when they've had the three of them, they haven't got the three of them because they lose Walker, but they get Tilthorpe in. But I was just thinking, and a caller's nightmare tonight for Paps and the Scooter, because there's two Kennedys playing for the Bulldogs. Young fella making his debut, Matt Kennedy, is playing, and of course Luke Kennedy is going to be playing. It'll be obviously I'm tipping my boys, but I think the market it should be a little bit closer. I could nearly put it together, flip of the coin each or two.
8: Okay, the game of the round will be the final game, which is St Kilda versus GWS. That's going to be a cracker. It will be. It's the closest in the market, and I tell you what, it's going to be a great game. I'm really looking forward to it.
17: Oh yeah, it should be. I'll give you my best outsider tomorrow, but yeah, so at that stage, and we'll have more information on other things going forward, and yeah, as I say, but take it to the bank, gather round until 2029.
0: Well, you need to help out the people today, because they're going to play Beat the Boys, so give them your outsider now. Come on.
17: Just having a quick look down the page.
8: Tip Richmond.
17: It's gotta be West Coast. Again, outside of Mark. How are they outsiders against North Melbourne?
8: Well, they
17: seriously lost
8: last week against Port, we all agree, but they...
17: North Melbourne. Did they lose last week, North Melbourne?
8: Yes, they got shellacked. Thank you, Brad.
0: See you, Brad.
8: Brad Hardy there with all the footy news. We will do Beat the Boys after 8, along with Peter Ford in the Showbiz Arena.
29: Traffic. Got something you want to say? You're in the right place. This is Perth 6PR. Give us a call on 133-882.
2: Fair bit happening on our roads this morning. Getting reports of a breakdown in Mount Hawthorn, Mitchell Freeway southbound at Powis Street, where the right lane has been closed by the incident response team. Traffic heavy on approach in conjunction with Morning Peak there, so allow for extra travel time. And a crash in Como, Canning Highway westbound before Henley Street. The left lane is blocked. Vehicles can manoeuvre around it at this time, but traffic heavy on approach for now. I'm Seb Clark, I'm Perth's traffic leader, 6PR.
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10: It's 14 degrees at 8 o'clock. Good morning, I'm Philippa Maher. The United States has launched strikes on Iran for the second consecutive day. The countries have begun exchanging strikes after the downing of an American Army helicopter over the Strait of Hormuz. US Central Command says it has multiple Iranian targets. A sold-out One Nation event in Perth's East has been met with dozens of protesters, Elise Gately reports.
11: Police managed to keep the peace between at least 100 chanting demonstrators and One Nation supporters outside a Midland Function Centre last night. The Greens and WA Socialists organised the march, protesting against Pauline Hanson's policies and ties to billionaire Gina Rinehart. But inside, the 300 attendees who weren't all registered party faithful told Nine News One Nation was hearing their concerns over the federal budget. Senator Hanson is intending to capitalise on that backlash, saying she'll target Labor strongholds. She flagged several candidates are already lining up to run for the party at the 2029 state election and across the country. Elise Gately, Perth.
10: The Albanese government says it's not worried by One Nation's donation blitz to fund an ad campaign criticising Labor. The minor party has raised more than $1.5 million in just a day. The first Fire the Liar ads will roll out this morning in the Prime Minister's Sydney electorate. Senior Minister Penny Wong claims Labor is focused on policy while One Nation is focused on politics.
12: I'm not worried about her fundraising. I'm worried about her policies. And I'm worried about the fact that she proposes no solutions, but what she does engender, what she does try and stoke is anger. And I don't think that's right for the country.
10: Suspected tobacco smugglers are understood to have opened fire on a patrol boat involved in an Australian Border Force operation. News Corp reports crew members aboard the vessel were forced to take evasive action when the incident occurred off the coast of Indonesia. It isn't clear if any arrests were made after the confrontation. The federal government will invest $100 million to improve arthritis research over the next decade. The Arthritis and Musculoskeletal Conditions Research Mission will bring together patients and health professionals to work on new treatments. The condition, which affects more than 7 million Australians, can strike at any age. In finance, the All Ords is down 90 points at 8,766 at the opening. The dollar is buying 69.9 US cents and 12,585 Indonesian rupiah.
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10: West Coast defender Tom McCarthy has confirmed he's had scans after pulling up with a sore hamstring following the Eagles' 6-point defeat at Optus Stadium against Port Adelaide. He racked up 31 disposals off halfback during the match. He's told 6PR Breakfast he'll train today and see how he goes.
6: Necessarily haven't been ruled out, but see how I go through training today and see if I can get through. But yeah, heading in today, not sure what's going to happen. So yeah, just put up a bit sore, but very minor.
10: The Western Bulldogs host Adelaide to launch round 14. The Crows' Nick Murray's in alongside Riley Filthorpe and Luke Pedler. Isaac Rankin is still recovering from a calf injury, as is Jordan Butts, and Callum Archie is out with a hamstring injury. Taylor Walker is serving a suspension. Gout is keeping positive after finishing sixth in the 200 metres at his